0: tell you why. Right now, we're going to tell you why traffic and weather together need to be told to every 10 minutes. So, checking in from the KFPK Traffic Center, because it's past 5 o'clock, guess it's going to be busy out there.
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1: Brought to you by nobody in particular. Southbound 99, just south of Florin Road, we have an injury accident there, and it looks like a Toyota Corolla and a PG&E truck involved, and it is blocking a lane. I'm not sure which one, but it's just south of Florin, and I do see the backup. Again, this is southbound 99, plus... Oh, boy, here we go. Sunrise Boulevard, the American River Bridge. This is northbound. We have a sedan blocking the slow lane on the bridge itself. CHP is on the way. Traffic on the 10s every 10 minutes, mornings and afternoons. Dana Hess, KFPK News Radio, 93.1 FM, 1530 AM.
2: Through the overnight hours, clear to partly cloudy, a low 57 to 61. Tuesday, partly sunny, high 73 to 77. Wednesday, partly to mostly sunny, high 77 to 81. Thursday's high 72 to 76. I'm AccuWeather's Andy Robb on KFBK, Sacramento's News Radio.
0: 78 right now at KFBK, Sacramento's News Radio, where our top national story, two people are dead, 15 others still missing after a flash flood in the Grand Canyon. Terrifying stories now coming out from eyewitnesses who describe a 15-foot wall of water and debris rushing towards them while groups were camping. ABC's Trevor Ault is at the Grand Canyon with more.
3: David Gregory and Gabriel Bergman were backpacking the canyon when park rangers told them to leave now, and they had to run across a footbridge to higher ground. 10 minutes later, that bridge was gone.
4: If they hadn't told us to evacuate when they did, I think it would have been way, a lot of people wouldn't have made it.
3: Scott Svedin and Erica Viola say they had to fight through knee-high water and mud, and nearly everything they had was swept away.
5: We just heard people yell, run, run, run, and there's 40 of us running.
0: Our top local story, California's Attorney General has joined the FTC and 22 other states in suing Amazon, accusing the company of unfairly charging businesses extra fees for advertising on the Amazon platform. KFPK's Dina Kodiak has more.
6: The lawsuit claims Amazon secretly added over $20 billion in hidden charges since 2019, raising costs for advertisers.
7: Amazon pulls in more than $68 billion a year, profits that have been padded by taking advantage of unsuspecting businesses, many of which are small and medium-sized businesses.
6: That's AG Rob Bonta. Amazon is also accused of making misleading statements and hiding data to cover up the practice. The lawsuit asks the court to stop Amazon's actions and order the company to pay penalties and return money to affected businesses. Amazon denies any wrongdoing and says the legal claims in the lawsuit are weak. Dina Kodiak, KFPK, Sacramento's News Radio.
0: And now let's get more news with KFPK's Joe Michaels.
8: Steve, Elk Grove officials are trying to add 5 red light cameras at areas with high collision intersection at a cost of $2 million plus. KFPK's Kai Arellano reports.
9: Elk Grove City Council is expanding a traffic enforcement program by adding 5 new red light cameras located at Bruceville Road, Sheldon Road, Elk Grove Boulevard, Franklin Boulevard, and Laguna Boulevard. These areas were recorded to have the most collisions in the city. The new program is different from SB 720 because they will be issuing civil violations to vehicle owners with higher fines at $486. SB 720 issues fines that are lower at $100 and have strict driver privacy protection. Kai Arellano, KFBK, Sacramento's News Radio.
8: California lawmakers siding with wildfire survivors in a dispute over compensation from utility companies. The legislature rejecting a proposal that would have limited how much victims could recover when utility equipment starts a wildfire. Lawmakers instead amending SB 492 so it does not cap damages or limit what local governments and private businesses can recover from utilities. Governor Gavin Newsom calling the compromise real progress. Governor Newsom, though, signing into law a bill that removes the restriction on hunters carrying firearms during deer archery season, making it the second pro-Second Amendment bill signed into California law in more than 20 years. KFBK's Delaney Joyce has details.
10: The law allows concealed carry weapon license holders to carry their firearm for personal protection while archery hunting deer. Previously, only active or honorably retired peace officers were authorized to carry firearms in these circumstances. Assemblymember Heather Hadwick authored AB 1912, overturning an 80-year-old prohibition on firearm possession during deer archery season. Hadwick authored the only other pro-Second Amendment bill signed into law in the last 20 years, also during the current term. She says she is proud to keep fighting for hunters, rural communities, and the constitutional freedoms of Californians. Delaney Joyce, KFBK, Sacramento's News Radio.
8: It's 5:06, and I'm Joe Michaels on the KFBK Afternoon News with Steve Tagliano.
0: Thank you, Joe. Well, with teachers and students back in school, there are renewed concerns about the use of artificial intelligence in schools. Some believe it's a useful learning tool. Critics argue it shouldn't be used in the classroom. News Nation's Marky Martin reports.
11: Walton Family Foundation and Gallup survey found 6 in 10 teachers use AI for their work, including 3 in 10 who use it at least weekly. A recent poll from the Century Foundation concluded that 85% of American voters are concerned about students using AI to complete assignments without actually learning the material. And more than half of teachers polled in a recent NPR Ipsos survey said they are worried AI is making it harder for students to learn critical thinking skills.
0: 37 states have official AI guidance for school use as a starting point. Now let's get you caught up on all of this hour's top national stories here on KFBK News Radio and live everywhere on the iHeartRadio app.
12: From ABC News, I'm Stephanie Officer. One victim is dead and so is the alleged suspect after officials say NYPD officers shot an apparently emotionally disturbed woman who they say stabbed 2 people in New York City's Times Square this afternoon. All 3 went to the hospital with life-threatening injuries. ABC's Anthony Carlo.
13: It appears that she was emotionally disturbed, going through some sort of mental health crisis in the middle of Times Square, an area bustling with tourists. Remember, we're still in the middle of summer tourism here in Times Square, which, as all of you know, brings so many people here to the city. So you can just imagine how frantic this was as this woman was approaching people. She was threatening people with knives, 2 of them. And then police say she manages to stab a man and a woman with those knives.
12: Massachusetts jurors continued deliberations in the Lindsay Clancy murder trial. Clancy is accused of intentionally killing her 3 children in 2023. Her attorneys say she was suffering from postpartum psychosis. ABC's Aaron Katursky in Plymouth says supporters have also been outside court and even cornered Clancy's attorney.
14: There was a complete stranger with her child who came up to Kevin Reddington on his way into court, just gave him a hug and said that it's somebody that she would want with her in a time of need. And so the case has touched a nerve, a referendum on motherhood and mental health. And it's become something more than what the jury is considering, which is a very narrow question. Was this murder or was this madness?
12: The son of late actress Naya Rivera, Josie Dorsey, is set to follow in his mother's theatrical footsteps. The now 10-year-old is slated to star in The Burning Valley, a film about a steelworker who loses his job when his mill shuts down. Josie's father, Ryan Dorsey, also set to star in it. Rivera drowned while saving Ryan during a California swimming trip in 2020. She was just 33 years old. You're listening to ABC News.
0: And it is 5:10 now, KFBK, Sacramento's News Radio. 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
1: 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Wow, I hadn't thought of that. Downtown of the Split, northbound Cap City, is going to be about 19 minutes right now. Yeah, it is running a little bit on the slow side. Split to Roseville looks pretty good, 12 minutes, eastbound 80. Downtown Elk Grove and I-5, about 12 minutes, a little heavy as you get away from downtown. 21 minutes on 99, so a lot heavy as you go down to Elk Grove Boulevard. Downtown of Folsom, 20 minutes, eastbound 50, still holding up pretty well. But again, we do have something working well just west of Silva Valley Parkway. It's traffic hazard up there, and if we get the details, oh, it's a shovel in the slow lane. Yikes. Downtown of Folsom, 20 minutes. Downtown of Woodland, 27 minutes on northbound I-5. It is heavy through the downtown area until you get up to the split. Downtown to Davis, about 9 minutes, actually. Looks pretty good. If you're eastbound, you're going to hit some traffic around Mace Boulevard, and it's going to last till you get to Childs. Golden State's best flavors are coming together at the California Grand Tasting Friday, September 11th in downtown Sacramento. 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Traffic on the 10s every 10 minutes, mornings and afternoons. 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
2: For the rest of your Monday, clear to partly cloudy. Tonight's low 57 to 61. Tomorrow, partly sunny, high 73 to 77. Wednesday, partly to mostly sunny, high 77 to 81. Thursday's high 72 to 76. I'm AccuWeather's Andy Robb on KFBK. Sacramento's News Radio.
0: Yeah, simply a beautiful afternoon up and down the Sacramento Valley. We've got 80 in Woodland, 79 in Fair Oaks, 77 in Elk Grove, and 78 here in Sacramento at KFBK, Sacramento's News Radio. Our afternoon news poll question today is about Burning Man. It's back. Started yesterday, 70,000 people are expected to flock to the Nevada desert for a week of revelry. They do have a new rule this year, no handheld lasers. They just said they were becoming too dangerous and too many people were using them the wrong ways. The wait to get in through the gates into the Nevada desert yesterday was 8 hours. So we're wondering, is Burning Man something you would do or not do? Have you been? Have you not been? We asked what some folks thought on it. Here's what one listener had to say.
15: Yeah, Burning Man. Wow, what a deal. The cost is $1,500 to $3,500 per person. Porta potties, no running water, no public showers. There is the sharing of food and drinks and art without money. $2,000 later, who's got any money to share? Oh, my gosh. I'll tell you what, if you have it at the ocean, I may be in. But the thing is, the ocean's 180 miles away to the east.
0: Well, the other thing that's been happening lately, too, are the dust storms and the mud bowls, and they're expecting up to 40-mile-an-hour winds tomorrow in the Nevada desert, so that could be interesting. Our other topic this afternoon has been about Waymo and Uber drivers. Uber drivers in Atlanta now saying that Waymo is cutting into their pay, so they are asking the city of Atlanta to add a surcharge to the Waymo rides to help pay the Uber drivers who say that they are getting fewer fares and having to wait longer times between their drives. So you can weigh in on either of those topics if you want to this afternoon. Just dial #250 on your smartphone, say open mic, or on the iHeartRadio app, you can use the mic button there with KFBK's Tap and Talk. We'd like to hear from you on those topics. Just ahead on the KFBK Afternoon News, we'll hear about the top trending stories, why there's the smoke in the air, in fact. And then we'll talk about back-to-school safety and offer parents some actionable strategies to help keep kids safe now that kids are back in class. It's easy to stay informed anytime, anywhere when you listen to KFBK on the free iHeartRadio app. So make KFBK News Radio your very first preset for local news, breaking news, and traffic and weather together.
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0: Well, if you noticed all the smoke in the air this morning or now this afternoon, it is up in the foothills. You're wondering where that's coming from. It's from 50,000 acres that have burned in Monterey County over the last several days. Right now, the timber fire is at 21% containment and the Plaskett fire is just 1% contained. That one is expanding southward down toward San Luis Obispo County. And this afternoon, officials are warning that as that fire has doubled, residents in the area are being urged to evacuate now across a much larger area. You can expect the smoke to linger in the foothills, by the way, with bad air quality expected through tomorrow because of those fires. Well, many students around the area now back in school, and while that means their time's being accounted for during the day, that doesn't mean that parents can breathe a sigh of relief. ABC News law enforcement contributor and retired Secret Service agent Don Mihalik says with kids back in class, there are a number of things that parents need to regularly check out to make sure their kids are staying safe in school.
26: I think most parents and students, when it's a new school year, there's always that little bit of consternation. New school year, you know, making friends, fitting into the school, making sure your students plugged in, parents' concerns about students, social welfare, that type of stuff. And then, of course, for most parents, there's also the safety issues. We've seen a rise in swatting incidents in schools. We've seen a rise in, you know, the active shooter threat is always in back of mind. And then we have the cyber issues in schools because, you know, more and more students have phones and they tend to get themselves in trouble on phones by not following great phone etiquette, and also in many cases parents not really checking students' phones and watching what they're doing on the phone, because for some reason a lot of parents feel like there's some privacy issue there with the students. But in reality, if you're paying for the phone and they're in your house, it's your phone. You should be checking it constantly. So those areas are concerns for many people. So what we try to tell parents to do is, number one, make sure you have that open communication with your student. Make sure you're talking to them. Don't settle for the one-word answer when you ask them, how was your day, and they go, just good. Probe a little deeper, because they may say something that could help you better understand what's going on with them, or potentially they might say something about a friend where you could be helpful to them. Also, make sure you're plugged into the school, that you're hooked up to the school's communication, so you're getting communication from the school, and that the school has your information to get a hold of you should something happen, and make sure you have a communication plan with your student also, so that way they can get a hold of you if something happens. Tracking is a good thing, both physical tracking, Life 360, Apple's iPhone ability to know where people are at is a great thing with kids, and also in the cyber world, make sure you know what your kid's doing on the phone. You're tracking what they're doing on the phone, because you want to make sure that they're not doing things they shouldn't be doing. For instance, there's about 90 Nudify apps available right now in the different app stores where you can take a picture and then make it nude. You can imagine that in the hands of a 13, 14, or 15-year-old, what that would look like. But if they do that, it causes a whole host of problems, because chances are they would do it with a classmate who's also a minor. So you want to be checking their phones to make sure they're not getting themselves involved in that kind of stuff. And you also want to make sure that all the safeguards are in place for all these games kids play, because it's been shown that grooming occurs in places like roadblocks and other places. And finally, the issue with mental health is prevalent with students with screen time and phone use. The Surgeon General has done studies that have shown that social media impacts children's mental health. It diminishes it. So make sure you're not giving a student access to social media before they're ready. I've seen too many elementary school kids have cell phones who really aren't ready for a cell phone. So make sure as a parent you're making good decisions for your children based upon what's age appropriate and their maturity level.
0: And that is ABC News law enforcement contributor Don Mihalik about kids being back in school. 5:21 now. Time to get back out to the roadways. And here again is Dana Hess.
1: I'm brought to you by Brake Masters. And let's see, Cap City. Heavy traffic in Midtown doesn't let up most of the way. It's going to be all in all about 19 minutes as you go 50 to 80. And then once you get on 80, 12 minutes tops eastbound 80 out to Douglas Boulevard. If you're going to Elk Grove, 11 minutes on I-5 and about 19 minutes now on 99. It's heavy until you get to Florin Road. Then you see a little daylight, as it were. Downtown of Folsom is 20 minutes, and it's pretty good, frankly. We do have some heavy traffic right there at Hazel, and that's going to last for a little bit. Downtown of Woodland is 27 minutes. Yeah, you got a good, not quite 10 minutes, maybe 8-minute delay there. Downtown of Davis, 9 minutes westbound 80, so that's a great ride. Eastbound still kind of sluggish coming out of Davis until you get across the causeway. Hey, you're close to your journey's end. You're winning half the battle, and then it happens. A rattle. You got this. Just head on over to any Brake Masters stop sign, download coupons, and schedule an appointment from your smartphone. Brake Masters, we give you an honest break. Traffic on the 10s every 10 minutes, mornings and afternoons. 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
2: Clear to partly cloudy for tonight, low 57 to 61. Tuesday, partial sun, high 73 to 77. Wednesday, partly to mostly sunny, high 77 to 81. Thursday's high 72 to 76. I'm AccuWeather's Andy Robb on KFBK, Sacramento's News Radio.
0: Currently 78 in Sacramento, KFBK News Radio. Some breaking news just in Las Vegas. A jury has found Keefe D, the suspect Dwayne Davis, guilty of murder of Tupac Shakur, delivering a conviction nearly 30 years after one of hip-hop's most notorious killings. The jury four-person handed in the verdict after about 3 hours of deliberation. Again, Dwayne Keefe D. Davis has been found guilty of the killing of Tupac Shakur in Las Vegas nearly 30 years ago. Well, I'm Steve Taliano in for Kitty O'Neill today on the KFBK Afternoon News. We'll continue now with a check of money and business news from Kelly Brothers at Cap Trust.
4: August is in the books, and overall it was a decent month for stocks. Major averages up 1 to 4% on the month. However, and that's good. As a matter of fact, I think the Dow's had three consecutive up months now, and that's good because September and October can get choppy. We see it, you know, more years than we don't see it. We'll see what happens this year, especially with U.S. and Iran hostilities firing up again in the last 24 hours or so. This week, we have Tim Cook saying goodbye as the CEO of Apple. His final day was today. He becomes executive chairman tomorrow, and a guy named John Ternus takes over after Tim Cook ruled that company for 15 years. Also on Friday, we get a jobs report coming out. Final numbers today, Dow down 374, 53,185, NASDAQ down 30, S&P down 25 points, or one-third of 1%. Gold moved by about 1% today at 44.82 an ounce, 10-year bond yield 4.75%.
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0: On the American River Parkway Foundation, getting ready to host one of the biggest river cleanups in all of California.
6: The Great American River Cleanup is our annual fall cleanup along the American River Parkway. This year, we're cleaning up trash, laying mulch, and completing beautification projects at 13 sites along the American River Parkway. We do this in partnership with California Coastal Commission, which we've been partnering with since 1980. 83, and since then we've become one of the biggest interior cleanups in California. So it's all volunteer based. We have so many volunteers who join us on the parkway, and it's a really fun day to both explore the parkway and make a big impact.
0: That is the foundation's Kayla Webb, who says people, animals, and the environment all benefit from the cleanup program.
6: Summer is one of our busiest times on the parkway, so we get a lot of foot traffic, which is fantastic. But you know, sometimes foot traffic leads to some extra trash out there, so it really just makes it so that everyone has a phenomenal visitor experience when they come back.
0: And volunteers can participate in several beautification tasks, from cleaning debris to laying mulch. There are fewer sites to do this year because last year and the year before, well, those have created some lasting improvements.
6: The American River Parkway gets around 5 million visitors a year. And so as that number continues to grow, more people know about the American River Parkway, you know, take a stance on conserving it, keeping it clean, keeping it healthy. And the trash number has gone down significantly over the years, which means less sites are needed for cleanup.
0: So if you are interested in being a volunteer, you can help. Right now, the annual Parkway cleanup scheduled for September 19th. So the American River Parkway Foundation is where you can go online to find out how you can volunteer to help in one of California's biggest river cleanups. Coming up on the KFPK Afternoon News, top stories, traffic and weather together, and we'll go in-depth in the next half hour on the resumption of hostilities between the U.S. and Iran and what it means at the pump. Coming up on the KFPK News Radio and live everywhere on the iHeartRadio app.
17: 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Good luck from News.
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0: Good afternoon, it's 5:30. I'm Steve Tagliano, and for Kitty O'Neill with the KFBK Afternoon News, here are the stories now trending. Owners of the Folsom Boulevard Flea Market looking to the future after Friday's devastating fire. Troubling times for Napa Valley wine growers. And we'll have the latest on the legislative effort that would allow earlier retirement for police and firefighters. Right now, we're going to check traffic and weather together, something we do every 10 minutes here on KFBK News Radio. In the KFBK Traffic Center, here's Dana Hess.
1: 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Well, we've got our thing. It's been happening. When did this happen? Just before noon, southbound 65 Pleasant Grove Boulevard, where we had a minor injury collision with a major backup involved. And this is because of apparently a spill of some kind. Anyway, apparently they're still working on that. Otherwise, well, eastbound 50 at Watt Avenue, traffic hazard. It's our first ladder of the afternoon. You keep it scored home. It's in the slow lane. CHP is on the way to get it out of the slow lane. Eastbound on 50, just east of Watt Avenue, south on ramp. Have an injury? 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
2: For the rest of your Monday, clear to partly cloudy. Tonight's low 57 to 61. Tomorrow, partly sunny, high 73 to 77. Wednesday, partly to mostly sunny, high 77 to 81. Thursday's high 72 to 76. I'm AccuWeather's Andy Robb on KFBK, Sacramento's News Radio.
0: Right now, 78 degrees at KFBK, Sacramento's News Radio, where our top story this half hour is the Folsom Boulevard officials at the flea market there say they anticipate future operations happening in spite of Friday's fire that burned multiple businesses there. KFBK's Kai Arellano reports.
3: While no one was injured during the fire, property and merchandise at the flea market were damaged. Management is speaking directly to vendors who were affected by the fire. They also are supporting those vendors through the recovery process and the assessment of their merchandise that were damaged. For the future, the flea market is going to continue in safer areas, while also going over safety requirements, inspections, and necessary official clearances. Investigation is still ongoing. Kai Arellano, KFBK, Sacramento's News Radio.
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12: Steve, a legislative effort that would allow police and firefighters to retire earlier with more money is among those that have made it to Governor Gavin Newsom's desk for consideration. KFBK's Jordan Christmas has details.
13: Assembly Bill 1383 was unanimously passed by the California Senate, and then it was passed by the State Assembly with a 70-2 vote. The bill, if passed, would allow public safety employees to retire with full benefits at age 55 instead of 57. It would also allow their unions to bargain for more generous pension formulas by raising the maximum accrual rate to 3% per year instead of 2.7%. Government employers and employees would also have to contribute an additional $282 million to CalPERS to cover the lower retirement age and increased cap on pensionable income. Jordan Christmas, KFBK, Sacramento's News Radio.
12: Police in Lincoln are searching for a hit-and-run driver who sent two children to the hospital last week. The crash happened Wednesday at Joyner Park. Investigators now looking for the driver of a gray truck that fled the scene. Police say the girls were riding on an e-scooter on the sidewalk as they passed the entrance to the park. The suspect suddenly turned and hit them. Both girls remain hospitalized with significant injuries. Napa Valley wine growers are facing troubling times as wine demand falls, leaving many grapes unharvested. KFBK's Dina Kodiak reports.
14: About half of California wineries aren't making a profit, and the industry lost over $1 billion last year. That's according to Silicon Valley Bank's 2026 wine industry report. Sales and tasting room visits are down, and fewer people, especially younger ones, are drinking wine. On top of industry-wide challenges, many farmers in Northern California say they're facing financial trouble because of new state rules about groundwater use. A new law will require wineries to pay nearly $100 per acre each year for irrigated land as part of the state's water conservation efforts. Dina Kodiak, KFBK, Sacramento's News Radio.
12: It's 5:35 and I'm Joe Michaels on the KFBK Afternoon News with Steve Tagliano.
0: Thank you, Joe. Governor Gavin Newsom's ties to the wine industry now being scrutinized after his Plump Jack Wine Group reached a settlement over the 2025 picket fire. in the Napa area. California Post reporting Plumpjack, the only Napa winery group to settle claims related to the fire, which caused $56 million in grape damage. And our other breaking news story that we are just coming in from Las Vegas, a jury has found Keefe D. Davis, Dwayne Davis, guilty of orchestrating the 1996 murder of Tupac Shakur, delivering a conviction nearly 30 years after one of hip-hop's most notorious killings. It took the jury just 3 hours. They found him guilty of obtaining the gun and pursuing Mr. Shakur during a gang war that had become entangled with both East and West Coast rap artists. Time now for the top global and national stories here on KFBK News Radio and live everywhere on the iHeartRadio app.
15: ABC News, I'm Stephanie Officer. NYPD now says one of the two people stabbed this afternoon in New York City's Times Square has died. So has the suspect, shot by police. Officials saying earlier the suspect appeared to be mentally disturbed. People nearby shocked.
16: It is very sad.
19: Yes, it could have been a kid. Like, you know, could have been a kid who got stabbed. So they did, the police did the right thing today. Like, you had
22: clearly, clearly it was a trained officer.
15: One other stabbing victim was hospitalized. President Trump today touted a new plan to make health care more affordable for Americans through drug pricing agreements with manufacturers.
23: Now other countries are paying more so that Americans can pay less. We had to get their prices up in order to get our prices down. And they went up very considerably, and we went down by much more because the world is a bigger place.
15: A lookalike contest held Sunday in New York City for Mayor Zoran Mamdani turned up an actual doppelganger. Amadeo Fusco won, clad in the mayor's signature suit and a Knicks jersey underneath. This is ABC News.
0: Our afternoon news poll question today has to do with the topic of, is Waymo hurting Uber? Uber drivers in Atlanta saying Waymo's cutting into their pay. So the Atlanta rideshare drivers union telling Axios Waymo's have left them with fewer fares and longer waits. So they want the city of Atlanta to add a surcharge of up to $1 for each Waymo ride that would help support the Uber drivers who aren't getting the business. Your thoughts on this you can share by dialing #250 on your smartphone, saying open mic, or on the free iHeartRadio app. Just tap the mic button, record your comments with KFBK's Tap and Talk. 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
9: I am brought to you by the Granite Expo and traffic on the 10s. You know we do that. Northbound Cap City, eastbound 80 connector. We had a man riding a bicycle in the traffic lanes. Don't suggest doing that. Downtown of the Split is about 18 minutes right now. Go to Roseville, low 10 minutes. Eastbound 80, looking really good. Downtown of Elk Grove on I-5 is 12 minutes and now about 16 minutes on 99. Going to Folsom, eastbound 50, plan on 20 minutes to get you Folsom Boulevard. Going to Woodland, a little bit longer, 25 minutes northbound I-5. And going to Davis is 12 minutes on westbound 80. 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
2: Clear to partly cloudy for tonight, low 57 to 61. Tuesday, partial sun, high 73 to 77. Wednesday, partly to mostly sunny, high 77 to 81. Thursday's high 72 to 76. I'm AccuWeather's Andy Robb on KFBK, Sacramento's news radio.
0: And right now, beautiful 76 degrees in Sacramento at KFBK's Sacramento's news radio. Our afternoon news poll question has to do with Uber drivers saying Waymo's cutting into their pay, so they are asking the city of Atlanta to add a surcharge of $1 to every Waymo taxi ride because it's leaving them with fewer fares and longer wait times. And we're wondering what you might have to say on the topic.
10: Has Uber ever started paying back the taxi drivers that have lost out because of rideshare services? Absolutely not. So why should Waymo have to do the same for them?
0: That is a fair question. You can weigh in on the #250 line by dialing #250 on your mobile phone and saying open mic, wait for the beep, or on the iHeartRadio app, just hit the little microphone button there with KFBK's tap and talk. Just ahead on the KFBK Afternoon News, we will check on the top trending stories and go in depth on a resumption of hostilities between the U.S. and Iran. 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
8: Everyone wants answers. I'm just really...

0: In weeks. And with the war just passing the six-month marker, U.S. officials say Iran responded by launching ballistic missiles at U.S. forces in Jordan.
1: A new round of fire, with the U.S. targeting Iran in the Strait of Hormuz, and Iran now retaliating with attacks of its own. A U.S. official told News Nation U.S. forces spotted the Islamic Revolutionary Guard Corps preparing to launch rockets Sunday with sea mines into the strait. U.S. forces responded by striking two Iranian launchers on Larak Island, a small island in the strait off the coast of Iran.
2: They don't need nuclear material. They got a nuclear option. It's called the Strait of Hormuz, which we should never have gone engaged in this area.
1: CENTCOM said in a statement that U.S. forces are monitoring the area closely and remain prepared to protect the free flow of commerce through the essential waterway.
3: So oil prices rose again today following those U.S. attacks and the subsequent retaliation. In the Oval Office of the White House this afternoon, President Trump insisting again that Iranians don't know who their leader is.
4: They don't really know. In my opinion, they don't know who the leader is. You have the radicals, but they've been wiped out from the standpoint of the military, because the military is just a fraction of what it was. I don't really think they know who their leader is.
3: And he went on to say that Iran is now a failed nation.
4: They've got 350% inflation. They have no currency. They're not paying their soldiers. Their leaders are largely dead. Their navy is gone. Their air force is gone. Their surveillance equipment is almost entirely gone. That doesn't mean we won't smack them.
3: That is President Trump in the Oval Office today following military strikes and some retaliation from Iran. 550 now, KFBK, Sacramento's News Radio. Let's get back out to the roadways and check in again with Dana Hess.
5: 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And let's see, wow, 16 minutes now downtown to the split. Northbound Cab City may sound long, but it's actually better than we were doing. Still kind of heavy through Midtown. Split to Roseville is going to be 10 minutes, maybe even less. Just a little slowing between Madison and Greenback left. Downtown to Elk Grove on I-5, looking pretty good. That's 11 minutes. And on 99, it's going to be about 15 minutes, so we got some work to do there. Downtown to Folsom, also about 20 minutes. A little hold up there at the 99 transition. Beyond that, great drive. Going to Woodland is 24 minutes northbound I-5. Speeds are picking up. And downtown to Davis, westbound 80, is going to be about a dozen minutes tops as you make your way out there to Davis and Mace Boulevard. 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
6: For the rest of your Monday, clear to partly cloudy. Tonight's low 57 to 61. Tomorrow, partly sunny, high 73 to 77. Wednesday, partly to mostly sunny, high 77 to 81. Thursday's high 72 to 76. I'm AccuWeather's Andy Robb on KFBK, Sacramento's News Radio.
3: Right now, 76 degrees at KFBK, Sacramento's News Radio, where I'm Steve Tellyano in for Kitty O'Neill. 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
7: Been the CEO of Apple for 15 years. Today was his last day as CEO, and what a run it's been. He grew that company by $32 million per hour, every hour, for 15 years. That's right. He made it a $4.5 trillion company. He will now become the executive chairman, and a gentleman by the name of John Ternus, who runs hardware for Apple, is now going to become the new CEO. Market overall had a slightly down day when you consider the fact, understandable when you consider the fact the U.S. and Iran initiated hostilities again. But overall, it was a positive month of March. Major averages up 1% to 4% on the month. And that's a good thing because September and October can get choppy for the markets. Dow down 374 today, 53,185. NASDAQ down 31. S&P down 25 points or 1/3 of 1%. Gold down 45 at 44.82 an ounce. 10-year bond yield 4.75%.

0: That is Lionel Richie.
1: You're all I've ever wanted, and my arms are open wide.
0: And the singer is in the intensive care unit of a St. Louis hospital.

0: Lionel Richie checked himself into the hospital after Saturday night's show at the Muni in Forest Park. Some sources saying it's because he was dehydrated. Fans who were there tell TMZ that Lionel Richie appeared to be out of breath towards the end of the night and had to sit in a chair to perform the final song for the concert. Former Commodores lead singer was also hospitalized back in June after getting dizzy during a show in St. Paul, Minnesota. TMZ reports sources close to Lionel Richie say he's hoping to be discharged from the hospital in St. Louis sometime tomorrow. That is Dolly Parton, of course. Dolly Parton's family confirming the country music icon has been privately laid to rest. Her niece, Lady Mae Parton, said the burial took place on Friday. Parton had reportedly requested a small private service for immediate family members. Dolly Parton died last Tuesday at 80 years old. Following a brief battle with cancer, her family is requesting donations to the Imagination Library instead of flowers. And the University of Tennessee football team will honor the late country music star. This season, Tennessee's head coach says,
1: "We'll be wearing a sticker patch on the back of our helmet to recognize her accomplishments and everything that she's meant and had an impact here on Tennessee."
0: The sticker features a butterfly emblem, which is rooted in Parton's brand. Dolly Parton sang Tennessee's unofficial fight song, Rocky Top, along with Peyton Manning at a Volunteers 2023 game at Dylan Stadium. Parton was the commencement speaker for Tennessee's 2009 graduating class, where she received an honorary Doctor of Humane and Musical Letters. And in the Taylor Swift world,
2: and for a fortnight there, we were forever running to you sometimes, ask about whoever now you
0: are. Taylor Swift says she is donating $50,000 to the GoFundMe account that was set up for a Rhode Island mother who was seriously injured in a crash. The married mom of three, Ashley Taunton, saw a vehicle carrying teens hydroplane during a rainstorm last month. She pulled over to help them, then another vehicle hydroplaned toward her. Taunton pushed the person to safety, but she ended up being hit by the car. On social media, her husband describes her suffering from a severe leg and small and large intestine injuries and a collapsed lung and other problems. She's already had three surgeries. So pop star Taylor Swift says she is going to donate $50,000 towards that GoFundMe account. Coming up in the next hour of the KFBK Afternoon News, we'll check on the top stories. We'll tell you where all the smoke in the valley is coming from, and then we'll go in-depth in the next half hour on President Trump's tariffs and their potential to impact the upcoming midterm elections. Presets can make it easy to listen to KFBK on the iHeartRadio app, so be sure you download the newest version now, and then make KFBK Sacramento's News Radio your very first preset.
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13: A few miles from the glass spires of Midtown Atlanta lies the South River Forest. 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
0: It is 6 o'clock on Monday, August 31st. I am Steve Telliano, in for Kitty O'Neill with the KFBK Afternoon News. Here are the stories now trending. Search and rescue efforts continue in the Grand Canyon in the aftermath of deadly weekend flooding. There's a legislative effort underway to increase fireworks oversight that's now on Governor Newsom's desk. And a Rockland man facing serious charges connected to an alleged attack on the recent UFC event at the White House. That and more coming up on the KFBK Afternoon News. Right now, we're going to check traffic and weather together, something we do every 10 minutes on KFBK News Radio. Here is Dana Hess.
22: Red letter day in the traffic department, our second letter of the afternoon. If you're keeping score at home, it's in the number 2 and 3 lanes. No idea how big a letter is, but hopefully we'll find out more on that. As far as traffic is concerned, Cap City, heaviest traffic just through Midtown, and everything else started to look a lot better. Traffic on the 10s every 10 minutes, mornings and afternoons. 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
23: Clear to partly cloudy for tonight, low 57 to 61.
1: Tuesday, partial sun, high 73 to 77. Wednesday, partly to mostly sunny, high 77 to 81. Thursday's high 72 to 76. I'm AccuWeather's Andy Robb on KFBK, Sacramento's News Radio.
0: Right now we have 71 in Vacaville, 76 in Placerville, 80 in Marysville, and 86 or 76 here in Sacramento, KFBK, Sacramento's News Radio. Our top national story, the threat of flooding continues in the Southwest. After a weekend of deadly flooding in the Grand Canyon, flood watches are now in effect for much of Arizona. ABC's Trevor Ault is at the Grand Canyon, where the search for nearly a dozen missing hikers continues this evening.
2: Rescue crews racing against the clock, more than 60 people airlifted to safety. David Gregory was on one of those flights. He says he ran across a bridge to higher ground, and minutes later, that bridge was destroyed.
4: Then I kind of realized that if we had been on the bridge at that time, we would have been knocked into the water, and the prospects would not have been good.
2: And with so many still unaccounted for, rescue teams now face a challenging battle in dangerous terrain with more storms coming.
0: At least two bodies have been recovered from the flood zone around the Grand Canyon. Our top local story, it is the last day of legislative session at the state capitol. Lawmakers are going to be working late into the evening, making decisions on dozens of bills. One of those, state legislators have rejected an effort to change the state law that would reduce the state superintendent's powers over local school districts. KFBK's Dina Kodiak has more on this story.
23: The debate over control comes as rumors swirl that State Superintendent Tony Thurmond might soon take over Sacramento County's oversight of the Sacramento City Unified School District. The conflict grew after a county advisor canceled a deal between the district and teachers union that would have given $98 million in relief, but protected teacher pay and extended the contract. The district said the deal was needed to help with its $222 million deficit, but the county said it would limit future budget cuts. Thurmond has warned he might step in if the county can't resolve the crisis. The county superintendents argue that no single official should have so much control. Dina Kodiak, KFBK, Sacramento's News Radio.
0: And now let's get more news with KFBK's Joe Michaels.
24: Steve, California lawmakers have sent legislation to the governor's desk that would shore up fireworks licensing and oversight. KFBK's Jordan Christmas reports on an effort that comes as a result of last summer's deadly explosion near Esparto.
25: California lawmakers voted unanimously to pass Senate Bill 828. The bill aims to address loopholes and inconsistencies in fireworks regulations that were uncovered after the deadly fireworks explosion in Esparto last year. That explosion involved more than a million pounds of fireworks, ignited an 80-acre wildfire, and resulted in the deaths of seven people. Among many provisions in the bill include fireworks companies being required to provide local permits to CAL FIRE when applying. Local authorities would then have the chance to validate permits before a license is issued. Jordan Christmas, KFBK, Sacramento's News Radio.
24: A man says he was attacked by people who shouted anti-LGBT and racist slurs early Sunday in Sacramento's Lavender Heights neighborhood. Joseph Sace telling KCRA he was attacked there, saying a group of people started shouting at him and his friend before they were attacked. Police took a report, but no suspects have yet been named. The gentleman says recent attacks might leave more people afraid to visit the traditionally LGBT neighborhood. A Rockland man has been found to be the ninth person involved in the alleged drone attack at the UFC White House event to assassinate federal officials. The allegations now from KFBK's Kai Arellano.
26: 38-year-old Christopher Perry was indicted Thursday for being a felon in possession of firearms and destroying records during a federal investigation. He was found to be in a group on an encrypted signal messaging app discussing the attack and attacking AI data centers and satellite communication facilities in California. After meeting with FBI agents on June 12th, Perry tried to destroy evidence by deleting his signal account and removing the app from his phone. He is now facing 35 years in prison and a fine of $250,000. Kyle Riano, KFBK, Sacramento's News Radio.
24: Google Maps is apparently now calling Lake Ontario Lake America. The geographic names information system making the change after President Trump signed an executive order on Thursday renaming the lake. Google officials say they use government sources for map information, and they're still using Lake Ontario for Canadian users, but Lake America on the U.S. side. Canadian officials, by the way, Steve, aren't having it. I read somewhere over the weekend that they were stopping and refusing to allow ships through that said their destination was Lake America. If it said Lake America on the manifest, they're like, we don't have this.
0: We don't know where you're going.
24: Not letting you through.
0: All right, well, That should be fun.
24: Drama on the high seas.
0: Yes. Well, and we'll talk about what all this might mean for the midterm elections coming up. So listeners can stay tuned because the northern states are sort of in the middle of all of this, and politicians are now having to opine on it. And that may end up shaping some of the House elections coming up.
24: I look forward to the report.
0: All right. That'll be stay tuned for about 10 minutes and you'll hear it. Well, it's a 30-year-old homicide, and today there is a guilty verdict. A jury in Las Vegas has convicted Dwayne Keith Davis, who is 63, in the 1996 drive-by shooting that killed Tupac Shakur, a famous rapper who was at the height of his popularity at the time. The jury said that Mr. Davis's memoir, where he said he was involved in the killing, was a significant part of the guilty verdict. The jurors deliberated for 3 hours. This was part of the East Coast, West Coast rap wars of the late and mid-90s. So jury finding that Keefe D. Davis, in fact, did kill Tupac Shakur, was at least involved in providing the gun to do so, and he will now face jail time for that 30-year-old homicide. Well, coming up, we will check on the top global and national stories right now from ABC News here on KFPK News Radio, live everywhere on the iHeartRadio app.
5: From ABC News, I'm Stephanie Officer. Oil prices rose again today following U.S. attacks on Iranian rocket launcher positions and subsequent Iranian retaliation. In the Oval Office this afternoon, President Trump insisting again Iranians don't know who their leader is.
6: They're a failed nation. They've got 350% inflation. They have no currency. They're not paying their soldiers. Their leaders are largely dead. Their Navy is gone. Their Air Force is gone. Their surveillance equipment is almost entirely gone. That doesn't mean we won't smack them.
5: Meanwhile, the Supreme Court today formally granted the Trump administration's request to move forward with the construction of the White House East Wing ballroom as litigation over the project continues. ABC's Catherine Falders.
7: It didn't appear that the justices ruled exactly on the legality of whether Trump can just decide unilaterally as the executive branch to move forward with this construction. It has been mentioned and argued in lower courts and was mentioned by Chief Justice John Roberts in his dissent that one would need to seek congressional approval, in theory, to move forward. It's just me against the world.
5: Jury deliberations began this afternoon in the trial of Dwayne Keefe D. Davis for the 1996 murder of music icon Tupac Shakur in Las Vegas, and the jury has reached a verdict. ABC's Alex Stone.
8: Prosecutors say he was the shot caller and he provided the gun that was given to a guy named Dre in the car that night on September 7th, 1996, and that Dre was too nervous to fire at Shakur and Suge Knight in the other vehicle, and then the gun was handed to Dwayne Davis's nephew, Orlando Anderson, and that Anderson, he was the one who actually fired, according to prosecutors, and according to everything that Dwayne Davis has said over 30 years. Now,
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0: And it is 6:10 now at KFPK, Sacramento's news radio. Let's go back out to the roadways and see how we're shaping up for the 6 o'clock drive. Here's Dana Hans.
9: I can't believe that it's still going on.
0: It's 30 years, right?
9: 30 years.
0: I know.
9: Well, okay.
0: That is a big soap opera story right there.
9: Well, a lot of them out there right now. Reinser.com brings you this look. And 11 minutes downtown of the split, northbound to Cav City. So it's clearing up. Split to Roseville is not clearing up. It's clear. 8 minutes eastbound 80. And that puts you out at Douglas Boulevard. 11 minutes downtown to Elk Grove at I-5. And about 15 minutes still on 99. A little bit of slowing here and there. Going to Folsom, well, 18 minutes, eastbound 50, and I guess they heard me. Westbound 50, just east of Zinfandel, or somewhere between Sunrise and Zinfandel. We have a ladder. They just told me it's 6 to 8 feet, metal ladder, in the number 2 and 3 lanes, which you definitely want to avoid. Downtown of Woodland, 23 minutes north down I-5, and 8 minutes to Davis, westbound 80. We're looking pretty good now. 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
1: For the rest of your Monday, clear to partly cloudy. Tonight's low 57 to 61. Tomorrow, partly sunny, high 73 to 77. Wednesday, partly to mostly sunny, high 77 to 81. Thursday's high 72 to 76. I'm AccuWeather's Andy Robb on KFBK, Sacramento's News Radio.
0: 76 right now at KFBK, Sacramento's News Radio. Our afternoon news poll question, we have a couple topics for you today if you're interested in weighing in. One of those around Black Rock City being back starting yesterday. This year's Burning Man is underway in the Nevada desert. 70,000 people expected to flock to the Nevada desert. The event, largely known for creating an anything-goes zone where participants sort of live out their utopian fantasies, if that's what they want to do, or trudge through windstorms and mud bowls, which is what's likely tomorrow. They're talking about 40-mile-per-hour winds out on the playa, so that means a dust storm is probably in order. There is a new rule this year, a ban on handheld lasers. No lasers at Burning Man this year. The wait to get through the gates into the Nevada desert yesterday was 8 hours long to get out there to the Black Rock City and Burning Man Festival. It runs through Labor Day, and if you happen to be on I-80 on Labor Day, you can see all the dirty cars coming back heading towards the Bay Area. So our question is, would you go? Have you been? Why or why not? Would you be interested in that? The other topic we're talking about this afternoon is Uber drivers in Atlanta are now saying that Waymo is cutting into their pay. So the Atlanta Drivers Union is asking the city of Atlanta to add a surcharge to Waymo rides of $1 to help pay for the Uber drivers who are saying they are getting fewer fares and have longer wait times between the drives. You can weigh in on either of those two topics. Just dial #250 on your smartphone, say open mic, or on the iHeartRadio app, you can use the tap and talk function. Just hit the little microphone button there. We'd like to hear from you. Coming up, we will check on our top stories and traffic and weather together, so stay tuned here on KFBK Sacramento's News Radio.
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0: Well, if you saw the smoke here in the Sacramento Valley this morning, and now see it in the foothills this afternoon, where it's going to linger until tomorrow, and wondering where it's from. It is from more than 50,000 acres that have burned in Monterey County between Big Sur and the San Luis Obispo County line. It's two fires. It's the timber fire, which is burning in the Big Sur area and is only 22% contained, and the Plaskett fire, which has now doubled in size and is only 1% contained. And evacuation orders are being issued for that one as it heads towards the Monterey-San Luis Obispo County line. President Trump's top trade advisor is going to get together with House Republicans on Wednesday to talk about Trump's tariff strategy with Canada, because it is quickly becoming an issue on the campaign trail. ABC News campaign reporter Jared Kofsky says the back and forth about tariffs with Canada is already being felt in election races along the nation's northern border.
3: I mean, it definitely has a more day-to-day impact than a lot of these northern border towns. I mean, I've been talking to a lot of business owners and people who live, especially in upstate New York, where they're so close to a lot of the big Canadian, Toronto, Montreal, Ottawa, and they're used to not only a lot of trade between the two countries, because a lot of their business networks are intertwined, but also a lot of Canadians want to come across the U.S. for the weekend. They go shopping in the U.S. There are stores that we have that they don't have. So a lot of people in these northern border towns really, really rely on Canadians, because they're actually closer to the big Canadian cities than they are to the big American cities. So they really rely on Canadians, but it's not just northern border towns that are reliant on Canada and have, you know, big business dealings. I mean, California alone exports $17 billion in goods to Canada, according to the Canadian government. Canada exports $15 billion to California. So there is this relationship that really exists between the two countries, but according to President Trump, he says that Canada has been taking advantage of the U.S., so it remains to be seen how that relationship is going to continue.
0: And then over the weekend, tensions escalated further, and it is being felt even more in these competitive states.
3: When you're in these northern border states, I mean, you know you're close to Canada, especially because a lot of the electricity comes from across the border. A lot of states like New York, for instance, have agreements with the Canadian government in Quebec and Ontario to provide electricity. And when you look at the economies in a lot of these places, when everyone is concerned about, you know, gas prices going up, cost of living going up, well, a lot of the supplies in these northern border towns do come from across the border. You know, I was talking to one woman who owns a clothing boutique, and she's, I don't know, 2 miles from the border, and she said two of her suppliers are in Canada. She doesn't want to have to raise prices for customers, but she can get the best product across the border. So when those people are coming out to vote, if it could increase their cost of living, it might motivate which side they vote if they're in a swing district, and now candidates have to figure out a way to respond to that.
0: And then today, Treasury Secretary Scott Bessent took aim at the Canadian Prime Minister, who said, he said, chose to walk away from a trade deal.
3: I mean, it's kind of seeing like, you know, it seems like a stalemate. I mean, Canada indicated that they're going to have retaliatory tariffs. Some of them could start on September 8th. And so far, it seems like even though there have been some connections between the U.S. and Canada quite literally recently, such as the new bridge that just opened between Michigan and Ontario, there are some, you know, ties that exist between the two. And there are lots of, you know, individual state governors who have ties with Canadian officials across the border. But at the federal level, really, really tense right now. And we're going to have to see what happens.
0: And the latest American tariffs that have gone into effect are on products including wine, hockey sticks, cement, natural honey, and wallpaper. It is 6:20 now, KFBK, Sacramento's News Radio. Let's check out the roadways and see how things are going on them. Once again, here's Dana Hess.
9: 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Looking a lot better, but we are getting a couple of issues here. Downtown to the split, 11 minutes northbound Cap City, and then to Roseville is 8 minutes. We do have an accident working, and this is going to be eastbound 80 at Greenback Lane. Three vehicles, it looks like, involved over on the shoulder. CHP is at the scene. No word on injuries on that. Also, a report of a fire. This is at Foothill Farms, Roseville Road at Oak Hollow Drive. It's on the railroad track. Lots of smoke is what they're saying right now. Downtown Elk Grove, 11 minutes on I-5 and about 16 minutes now on 99. No, that can't be right. 18 minutes. Let's make it that way on 99. And you do have some slowing there at right now at Fruit Ridge Road. Also, as you go to Calvine Kishumnas, so that's going to take you a little bit of time. Downtown of Folsom, 18 to 20 minutes there, eastbound 50. Going to Woodland is 23 minutes, and we're shaving some time off there, I'm guaranteeing you, next time. Downtown of Davis, 8 minutes. It is clear both directions, going to Davis or coming from Davis. 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
1: Clear to partly cloudy for tonight, low 57 to 61. Tuesday, partial sun, high 73 to 77. Wednesday, partly to mostly sunny, high 77 to 81. Thursday's high 72 to 76. I'm AccuWeather's Andy Robb on KFBK, Sacramento's News Radio.
0: Right now, 75 in Fair Oaks. We've got 75 in Rancho Cordova, also 77 in Roseville, and 75 here in Sacramento at KFBK, Sacramento's News Radio, where I'm Steve Tigliano, in for Kitty O'Neill today on the KFBK Afternoon News. 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
4: PG&E taking it on the chin today. That's right. There was a bill they were trying to push through which might have prevented insurance companies from suing utilities responsible for wildfires. And it appears that a lot of the analysts who follow these stocks just don't have a lot of faith in California in terms of wildlife reserve or being able to set up an infrastructure that can withstand what happens when wildfires hit and the tremendous expense that follows. So PG&E down 20% today, 20%. And what's really bad about that is the people who own PG&E, they're looking for stability. They're looking for kind of calm stocks that don't move a whole lot, that pay a dividend. But man, it got hammered today by 20%. Market overall, looking ahead now to the month of September to a jobs report to come up. We finished up August with the major averages up 1 to 4% for the month. And as we all know, September can be a little bit choppy in the markets. We'll see what happens this year. Dow down 374 today, 53,185. NASDAQ down 31. S&P down 25 points or 1/3 of 1%. Gold up 45 at 44.82 an ounce. 10-year bond yield 4.75%.
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0: The American River Parkway Foundation is getting ready to host one of the biggest river cleanups in California.
6: The Great American River Cleanup is our annual fall cleanup along the American River Parkway. This year, we're cleaning up trash, laying mulch, and completing beautification projects at 13 sites along the American River Parkway. We do this in partnership with California Coastal Commission, which we've been partnering with since 1983. And since then, we've become one of the biggest interior cleanups in California. So it's all volunteer-based. We have so many volunteers who join us on the parkway, and it's a really fun day to both explore the parkway and make a big impact.
0: The foundation's Kayla Webb says people, animals, and the environment all benefit from the program.
6: Summer is one of our busiest times on the parkway, so we get a lot of foot traffic, which is fantastic. But, you know, sometimes foot traffic leads to some extra trash out there, so it really just makes it so that everyone has a phenomenal visitor experience when they come back.
0: And volunteers do things like cleaning up debris and laying mulch, and she says there are fewer sites that need work this year because previous cleanup efforts have created some long-lasting improvements.
6: The American River Parkway gets around 5 million visitors a year, and so as that number continues to grow, more people know about the American River Parkway, you know, take a stance on conserving it, keeping it clean, keeping it healthy, and the trash number has gone down significantly over the years, which means less sites are needed for cleanup.
0: More than 1,000 volunteers typically participate in the annual American River Parkway cleanup. The foundation hopes to see similar numbers this year. Volunteers are now being sought for the annual American River Parkway cleanup, scheduled for September 19th. And you can get more information by going to the American River Parkway Foundation's website and signing up to volunteer and help clean up the gem of Sacramento. Well, coming up on the KFBK Afternoon News, top stories, traffic and weather together, of course. And then we will go in-depth on back-to-school safety and offer parents some actionable strategies to help keep kids safe. 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
0: Good evening. It is 6:30. I'm Steve Telliano, and for Kitty O'Neill with the KFBK Afternoon News, here are the stories now trending. California is joining a multi-state lawsuit against Amazon. There's a pro-Second Amendment bill that has actually been signed into law at the state capitol, and more red light cameras are coming to Elk Grove. We'll have those stories and more coming up this half hour. Right now, though, we're going to check traffic and weather together, something we do every 10 minutes here on KFBK News Radio in the KFBK Traffic Center. Here's Dana Hess.
9: I'm glad to hear about the Amazon suit. I was beginning to think we hadn't sued anybody all day.
0: It had been a long time, right?
9: 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Eastbound 80 Greenback Lane, we did have a crash there with three vehicles involved. Doesn't seem to be affecting traffic at all. And again, this is Foothill Farms, Roseville Road, Oak Hollow Drive. There is something on fire. I say it's a grass fire on the other side of the tracks there. So just keep a lookout for first responders. 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
1: For the rest of your Monday, clear to partly cloudy. Tonight's low 57 to 61. Tomorrow, partly sunny, high 73 to 77. Wednesday, partly to mostly sunny, high 77 to 81. Thursday's high 72 to 76. I'm AccuWeather's Andy Robb on KFBK, Sacramento's News Radio.
0: Shaping up to be a beautiful evening to enjoy the backyard. 75 degrees right now at KFBK, Sacramento's News Radio. Our top story, California's Attorney General has joined the Federal Trade Commission and 22 other states in suing Amazon, accusing the company of unfairly charging businesses extra fees for advertising on its platform. KFBK's Dina Kodiak has more.
2: The lawsuit claims Amazon secretly added over $20 billion in hidden charges since 2019, raising costs for advertisers.
3: Amazon pulls in more than $68 billion a year. Profits that have been padded by taking advantage of unsuspecting businesses, many of which are small and medium-sized businesses.
2: That's AG Rob Bonta. Amazon is also accused of making misleading statements and hiding data to cover up the practice. The lawsuit asks the court to stop Amazon's actions and order the company to pay penalties and return money to affected businesses. Amazon denies any wrongdoing and says the legal claims in the lawsuit are weak. Dina Kodiak, KFBK, Sacramento's News Radio.
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4: Steve Army Secretary Dan Driscoll is resigning. The White House confirming his resignation has been sent to President Trump. This after months of reported tension between Driscoll and Secretary of Defense Pete Hegseth. His departure leaving the Army without a Senate-confirmed leader as the U.S. looks to wrap up its war against Iran that began alongside Israel nearly 6 months ago. The city of Elk Grove is trying to add 5 red light cameras at areas with high collision intersections. As KFBK's Kai Ariano reports, it's at a cost of more than $2 million.
15: Elk Grove City Council is expanding a traffic enforcement program by adding 5 new red light cameras located at Bruceville Road, Sheldon Road, Elk Grove Boulevard, Franklin Boulevard, and Laguna Boulevard. These areas were recorded to have the most collisions in the city. The new program is different from SB 720 because they will be issuing civil violations to vehicle owners with higher fines at $486. SB 720 issues fines that are lower at $100 and have strict driver privacy protection. Kai Ariano, KFBK, Sacramento's News Radio.
4: Governor Gavin Newsom has signed into law legislation that removes the restriction on hunters carrying firearms during deer archery season. It's the second pro-Second Amendment bill signed into California law in more than 20 years. KFBK's Delaney Joyce has the details.
16: The law allows concealed carry weapon license holders to carry their firearm for personal protection while archery hunting deer. Previously, only active or honorably retired peace officers were authorized to carry firearms in these circumstances. Assemblymember Heather Hadwick authored AB 1912, overturning an 80-year-old prohibition on firearm possession during deer archery season. Hadwick authored the only other pro-Second Amendment bill signed into law in the last 20 years, also during the current term. She says she is proud to keep fighting for hunters, rural communities, and the constitutional freedoms of Californians. Delaney Joyce, KFBK, Sacramento's News Radio.
4: California may soon limit how police use undercover agents on young people facing criminal charges. Lawmakers have sent legislation to the governor that would restrict police from using undercover agents to get confessions from people under the age of 26, a tactic known as Perkins operation. It's 6:34, and I'm Joe Michaels on the KFBK Afternoon News with Steve Taliano.
0: Thank you, Joe. More than 27,000 packages of white rice are being recalled over possible contamination. The FDA says Lundberg Family Farms Jasmine White Rice 32-ounce packages are being pulled as a precaution. The packages have best before dates in February of 2027 and have been distributed in several states, including California. Customers who have the Lundberg Family Farms Jasmine Rice are encouraged to throw it out. 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
17: ABC News, I'm Stephanie. Officer Dwayne Keefe D. Davis, the only one ever brought up on charges in the killing of musical icon Tupac Shakur, has just been found guilty of first-degree murder. ABC News analyst Bernarda Villalona.
5: Justice delayed is not justice denied. And even though Keefe D. Davis was brought to trial nearly 30 years after the killing of Tupac Shakur, today he was held accountable for his actions and for causing the death and orchestrating the death of Tupac Shakur.
6: Now, jurors did deliberate for less than 3 hours today before coming to that decision. It comes almost exactly 30 years after Shakur's shooting on September 7th, 1996, near the Las Vegas Strip. He would go ahead and die on September 13th of that year. Now, prosecutors say that Davis did not fire the gun that killed Shakur. Now, the 63-year-old Davis faces a possible max of a life sentence in prison. This is ABC News.
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0: Well, if it's where everyone goes for news, weather, and traffic, we better deliver some of that. So, Dana Hess, how about some traffic?
9: 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Downtown of the Split, 8 minutes northbound, Cap City, no delays there. Split to Roseville is going to be, about 8 minutes as well as you make your way out there, Douglas Boulevard. And we still have some slowing right at 65 and Pleasant Grove, where we had an earlier incident with a hazardous spill there, and they must still be working on it somewhat. Downtown Elk Grove is 11 minutes on I-5, and now it looks like it's 10 minutes on 99. 18-minute ride out Folsom, eastbound 50. Also 18 minutes downtown to Woodland, northbound I-5, no delays. And going to Davis, 8 minutes there in either direction, downtown to Davis or Davis to downtown. Doesn't matter. Everything is clearing up. 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
1: Clear to partly cloudy for tonight, low 57 to 61. Tuesday, partial sun, high 73 to 77. Wednesday, partly to mostly sunny, high 77 to 81. Thursday's high 72 to 76. I'm AccuWeather's Andy Robb on KFBK, Sacramento's News Radio.
0: Right now we have 74 in Auburn, 71 in Elk Grove, 72 in Davis, 73 here in Sacramento at KFBK, Sacramento's News Radio. Well, this year's Burning Man, it's underway. It started yesterday in the Black Rock Desert north of Reno in the Nevada Desert. 70,000 people expected to flock to the Nevada Desert there for a week of revelry. It ends on Labor Day. The event is largely known for creating an anything-goes zone where participants can live out either a utopian fantasy or sometimes dystopian when it turns into a dust storm or a mud bowl. In fact, they're predicting tomorrow 40-mile-per-hour winds through the desert, so it might be more dust storm than anything else. But the festival does have some rules and guidelines to make sure that it is a safe and somewhat orderly experience. Monica Nelson has more in this report.
2: The annual Arts and Cultural Self-Expression Festival opens Sunday and will run through September 7th. The event is expected to draw up to 70,000 people into the makeshift Black Rock City, about 80 miles north of Reno. The theme for this year's event is Axis Mundi, focusing on interconnectedness. I'm Monica Nelson.
0: And for 2026, organizers added a new rule, a ban on handheld lasers. Yesterday, to get in through the gates out to the Nevada Desert was an 8-hour wait. 5 hours today. The festival, if you want to call it that, will last through Labor Day. And if you are driving around on I-80 on Labor Day or Tuesday after and you see lots of dusty cars with caked mud coming on them, coming back from the hills, you know that they were at Burning Man because it's up there all week long. Just ahead on the KFBK Afternoon News, we will check the top trending stories and then go in-depth on back-to-school safety and offer some parents some actionable strategies to help keep their kids safe now that they're back in class. And then coming up at 7, it is the handoff to the Pat Walsh Show. 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
0: Well, the lights will be on late at the state capitol tonight. It is the final day of the legislative session as lawmakers are trying to pass final bills before the deadline of midnight tonight. Sometimes they stop the clock and still go till 2 or 3 in the morning. So still much debate happening at the state capitol on last-minute laws. One of those passed and ending up on the governor's desk today is a first-in-the-nation law prohibiting social media companies from using their addictive features on kids under the age of 16. It's AB 1709 by Assemblyman Josh Lowenthal.

0: parents not really checking students' phones and watching what they're doing on the phone, because for some reason a lot of parents feel like there's some privacy issue there with the students. But in reality, if you're paying for the phone and they're in your house, it's your phone. You should be checking it constantly. So those areas are concerns for many people. So what we try to tell parents to do is, number one, make sure you have that open communication with your student. Make sure you're talking to them. Don't settle for the one-word answer when you ask them, how was your day? And they go, just good. Probe a little deeper, because they may say something that could help you better understand what's going on with them, or potentially they might say something about a friend where you could be helpful to them. Also, make sure you're plugged into the school, that you're hooked up to the school's communication, so you're getting communication from the school, and that the school has your information to get a hold of you should something happen, and make sure you have a communication plan with your student also, so that way they can get a hold of you if something happens. Tracking is a good thing, both physical tracking, Life 360, Apple's iPhone ability to know where people are at is a great thing with kids. And also in the cyber world, make sure you know what your kid's doing on the phone. You're tracking what they're doing on the phone, because you want to make sure that they're not doing things they shouldn't be doing. For instance, there's about 90 Nudify apps available right now in the different app stores where you can take a picture and then make it nude. You can imagine that in the hands of a 13, 14, or 15-year-old, what that would look like. But if they do that, it causes a whole host of problems, because chances are they would do it with a classmate who's also a minor. So you want to be checking their phones to make sure they're not getting themselves involved in that kind of stuff. And you also want to make sure that all the safeguards are in place for all these games kids play, because it's been shown that grooming occurs in places like roadblocks and other places. And finally, the issue with mental health is prevalent with students with screen time and phone use. The Surgeon General has done studies that have shown that social media impacts children's mental health. It diminishes it. So make sure you're not giving a student access to social media before they're ready. I've seen too many elementary school kids have cell phones who really aren't ready for a cell phone. So make sure as a parent you're making good decisions for your children based upon what's age appropriate and their maturity level.
1: That is ABC News law enforcement contributor Don Mahalik. It is 6:51 now, KFBK, Sacramento's News Radio. Time for another check of traffic ahead of the 7 o'clock hour. Here's Dana Hess.
2: 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And we are looking exceptionally good. A lot of green showing. Downtown of the split, 8 minutes. Northbound Cap City split to Roseville, 8 minutes. Eastbound 80 to Douglas Boulevard. Still have a little bit of slowing. The only red I'm seeing right now is going to be southbound 65. And this is something that happened a long time ago at Pleasant Grove. But apparently there was some kind of spill there, materials that shouldn't be there. And they've been cleaning up ever since. And that is slowing traffic there. Downtown Elk Grove, 11 minutes on I-5. Now 10 minutes on 99. Going to Folsom is 18 minutes on eastbound 50. Also 18 minutes to Woodland, northbound I-5. Out to Davis, 8 minutes. That's going to be from downtown, westbound 80. Eastbound looks fantastic as well. Enjoy. 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
3: For the rest of your Monday, clear to partly cloudy. Tonight's low 57 to 61. Tomorrow, partly sunny, high 73 to 77. Wednesday, partly to mostly sunny, high 77 to 81. Thursday's high 72 to 76. I'm AccuWeather's Andy Robb on KFBK, Sacramento's News Radio.
1: 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I'm Steve Tagliano in for Kitty O'Neill now. The KFBK Afternoon News continues with a check of money and business news. Here is Kelly Brothers from Cap Trust.
4: August is in the books, and overall it was a decent month for stocks. Major average is up 1 to 4% on the month. However, and that's good. As a matter of fact, I think the Dow's had 3 consecutive up months now, and that's good because September and October can get choppy. We see it, you know, more years than we don't see it. We'll see what happens this year, especially with U.S. and Iran hostilities firing up again in the last 24 hours or so.

0: This week, we have Tim Cook saying goodbye as the CEO of Apple. His final day was today. He becomes executive chairman tomorrow, and a guy named John Ternus takes over after Tim Cook ruled that company for 15 years. Also on Friday, we get a jobs report coming out. Final numbers today, Dow down 374, 53,185, NASDAQ down 30, S&P down 25 points, or one-third of 1%. Gold moved by about 1% today at 44.82 an ounce, 10-year bond yield 4.75%.
1: Well, next Friday is the 25th anniversary of the 9/11 attacks, and today the House Intelligence Committee held a meeting in Pennsylvania to review intelligence recommendations made back in 2004 in the 9/11 Commission report. News Nation's Joe Khalil has more on those old recommendations and what's still to be done.
2: The House Intelligence Committee has never done this. In its history, every hearing it has had has been in this building that I'm at right now. Many of them, most of them classified, but they're doing this open hearing, and the location is strategic and very intentional. It's the 9/11 Memorial in Shanksville, Pennsylvania, where the one plane on 9/11 that did not hit its target crash landed on that day, killing everyone on board. And it was widely believed that that plane was headed for the U.S. Capitol if there were heroic people on board who did not act the way they did. So the field hearing happening there today, along with the Intelligence Committee, there are family members of those who were on board that day who died. There were also first responders that ran and rushed to the scene that day. So what you're hearing now is more of just a reflection period. And at 1 o'clock, the committee is going to unveil its report that it's been working on that does highlight vulnerabilities in terms of national security right now and recommendations that they believe might help prevent the next 9/11 in whatever form it looks like. And some of these takeaways are concerning. The gaps in intelligence sharing that a lot of people blamed 9/11 for still persist, the committee finds, which means the FBI, the CIA, the NSA not talking to each other about information they're all collecting. The committee says that's a problem. Also, AI being a threat right now that could actually help terrorists or other nefarious actors, that the committee finds the U.S. is really not prepared for the extent of AI having impacts like that. Another is just that they identified China as the most serious threat the U.S. faces right now.
1: And that is News Nation's Joe Khalil ahead of the 25th anniversary of 9/11 coming up a week from Friday. Just ahead, we will check on the hour's top stories, traffic and weather together, and we will hand off from the KFPK Afternoon News to the Pat Walsh Show. Thanks to Joe Michaels for managing the editor's desk. Thanks to tech producer Kylie Brooks for stepping in, helping out. Coming up next, the handoff to the Pat Walsh Show.
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15: Just before midnight on Saturday, February 19th, 2005, Danielle Imbo and her friend Richard Petrone left a crowded Philadelphia bar. 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
19: 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One of them was the target. 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
15: What happened to Danielle and Richard?
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15: 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In this series, I dig into my own investigation to find answers for the families and get justice for Richard and Danielle.
16: I just want some peace for my sister's soul, and I want some peace for my mother.
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1: It is 7 o'clock. I'm Steve Taliano in for Kitty O'Neill on KFBK News Radio. Now trending, at least two people are dead, at least 15 others missing after flash floods raced through a popular tourist spot in the Grand Canyon over the weekend. The tragedy unfolded when intense rainfall sent water rushing through the canyon. More than 60 people had to be airlifted to safety, and the search continues for those who are missing. Lots of last-minute bills being considered at the state capitol tonight, the last day of the legislative session, which ends at midnight. California lawmakers have already sent legislation to the governor's desk that would shore up fireworks licensing and oversight. SB 828 aims to address loopholes and inconsistencies in firework regulations that were uncovered after the deadly fireworks explosion in Esparto last year. And officials with the Folsom Boulevard flea market say they'll be back. They anticipate future operations at the site in spite of Friday's fire that burned multiple businesses there. Now it's time to check traffic and weather together. We will start in the KFBK Traffic Center with Bob Williams.
0: And thank you, Steve. This report brought to us by Granite Expo. We still continue to see very slow traffic on southbound 65 after Blue Oaks to Pleasant Grove. Had a crash this morning just before noon. A car and a big rig hauling paint. It's had the off-ramp at Pleasant Grove shut down since then. Do see a tow truck on the scene, so we're getting closer to reopen that. But that's causing slowdown as folks have to look for a different way to get off than Pleasant Grove Boulevard. Otherwise, going on our traffic, 50 eastbound, just east of Silla Valley Parkway on-ramp, El Dorado County, tire tread across the number 1 and 3 lanes, and fire near the railroad tracks, Roseville Road at Oak Hollow Drive. 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
2: Clear to partly cloudy for tonight, low 57 to 61. Tuesday, partial sun, high 73 to 77. Wednesday, partly to mostly sunny, high 77 to 81. Thursday's high 72 to 76. I'm AccuWeather's Andy Robb on KFBK, Sacramento's News Radio.
1: Currently 71 degrees at KFBK, Sacramento's News Radio. Time now to hand off from the KFBK Afternoon News to the fabulous and award-winning Pat Walsh Show. Good to see you, Pat. How are you this evening?
4: Thank you so much. Well, Stephen, I'd like to thank all the little people. I appreciate the... No, thank you.
1: It's an honor just to be nominated, of course.
4: Yeah. Ah, what a nice... It's a little change-up today.
1: Oh, yeah.
4: Kitty out, and you're here, and then Lexi out, and then Kylie will be here. So this is a nice little... Very nice, very pleasant to see both of you today.
1: Oh, well, thank you. I thought you were talking about the change-up in the weather, which is also just fabulous. Today was just...
4: That is nice, too.
1: Fabulous in Sacramento.
4: I was looking ahead to the next few days, and looks like we're going to have cool temperatures, maybe even some rain on Thursday or something like
1: that. Yeah, yeah. We'll see how it goes. There's fighting forecast models. Will we get some rain over the Labor Day weekend or not? It sort of depends, but between now and then, it's going to be awfully nice, sunny, and 80 degrees each day. Oof, I could take it all fall long.
4: Yeah, yeah. Hey, I know we just got to know each other a little bit better over outside of work recently when I found out that you're a big concert goer as I am. But you were talking about Burning Man. I don't see you as a Burning Man kind of guy.
1: No.
4: Me either, Steve.
1: I will be in the 5-star hotel, please. Thank you.
4: Well, I don't need a 5-star. Like, I like camping and stuff, but so I'm somewhere in the middle of that. But remember last year? Wasn't it last year where they had all the mud? Remember they had the rain?
1: And the year before that too.
4: Out there.
1: Yeah.
4: And the year before that, if memory serves me correctly, that's when the protesters were out there blocking off the highway, and the sheriffs came up there and threw their signs off the road and everything.
1: Yep.
4: So last couple of years have been a little bit rough, and the traffic, you know, is like over, 8 hours or whatever you're stuck in that traffic. Never my thing either, Stephen. It always kind of reminded me, and to each their own, and I kind of do get it. There's part of me that gets this, the crazy contraptions. They always remind me like Dr. Seuss contraptions, whatever they're building out there, but it also reminds me of, it's like a cross between Dr. Seuss and Mad Max or something.
1: It have a very Mad Max feel, I think, to me. That's the best analogy. I have a friend who used to work here who went for years and years and years. He told me he was taking this year off because of the combination of dust storms and mud over the last 2-3 years. It's just been a little much. So he was going to take a break this year, but
4: I think I know who which individual you're talking about.
1: But yeah, he was tired of having to get stuck in the mud, and it's like a suction mud too, like your shoes stick in it, you can't pull your foot out, kind of stuff.
4: Right.
1: That's not my idea of how I want to use my vacation days.
4: Yeah, and I'm not When the sand is blowing, too, it gets into everything, you know.
1: Yeah, and that's likely tomorrow.
4: Bridges.
1: They're talking about 40-mile-per-hour winds tomorrow.
4: Oh, gosh.
1: Yeah, between 20 and 40-mile-per-hour winds out there on the desert tomorrow. So, I don't know, it could be some interesting video on socials after tomorrow where it just looks like another desert sandstorm.
4: Sure, yeah. Well, yeah. You know, to each their own. And, you know, if that's your thing, I'm sure it's going to be an absolute blast. So we'll talk a little bit about Burning Man. We seem to do that every year. We have a lot of very interesting things to get to here on the show. There's some sports news. You know, after the big weekend, it's the return of Aaron Donald, which is huge news. We've got some other things from the world of sports that we're going to get to. Tripping Juju is one of them. Come on, you must be kidding me with this story. We'll explain what that is to you. You know, they're reconnecting with humanity out there, Stephen, out the Burning Man. How do we reconnect with humanity? And this is, we got the merriest little Christmas town, flock cameras, and so much more. The Pat Walsh Show, 7 to 10.
1: All right, stay tuned for that. It'll be a great show. It's coming up next right here on KFBK, Sacramento's News Radio.
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0: starting off yet another work week. Another week. I barely consider this work. Is it work? Yes, of course it's work. But it's pleasant work. It's pleasantry is what it is, which is made always ever so pleasant with the likes of Kylie Brooks being here. So there she is, Kylie Brooks, who is sitting in for the ailing Lexi tonight. Whatever's going on, I hope she's okay. But again, we have Kylie, who will be answering your phone calls tonight in case any of you choose to call about any of this stuff we're about to get to. I hope you had a wonderful weekend. Thank you for checking back in with us here on the Pat Walsh Show. And as I was just telling Steve Taliana, lots to talk about here tonight. We're just talking about the Burning Man, which is going under, which is, I guess that's gone underway. I said it's one thing that's not real pleasant for me personally. It's really, you know, I know. Listen, I love a beach as much as, well, maybe not as much as a lot of people. I like them, though, a little, but not a big fan of sand in places where it shouldn't be. You know what I mean? As I was mentioning to Stephen, because, you know, 40-mile-an-hour winds and all. If you're out there at the Burning Man, then you might get a little sand in your trousers or whatever, you know, and then you're walking across the desert. That can be, you know what I'm saying, right? So Patrick is, thank you. Patrick is listening. Hi, Kylie. Patrick says, it's not sand. It is silica dust. And it gets everywhere. Okay, well, you're right, Pat. I had not considered that it might be silica dust. I have been corrected. I'm not a big fan of getting silica dust or any variant of that, you know, in certain places. Silica dust. I was just checking out what silica dust really is. The playa at the Burning Man, they say, contains 40% to 43% crystalline silica that can irritate your respiratory system and exhaust your lungs during short-term exposure. Is there anyone going, nah, I ain't going because of the silica dust? Probably just me. I don't know, maybe there's others. But some people are really into it. And sometimes I'm surprised, you know, who's into it. Like, some people I know, I believe the one that Steve Taliano was referring to, who will go nameless at this point, because, but yeah, when I first heard that he goes to Burning Man, I thought, what, really? Like, I would have never guessed that. No. But this is a way to communicate. What is it to reconnect with humanity? Part of me sees that. I get it. I feel the vibe. I can't really be a part of it, but I feel the vibe sometimes. But I ain't going to be waiting in no line for silica dust for 8 hours. What is it, 8 hours and 20 minutes? No. That's what they say. I feel like, like if you're going to Burning Man, you're already there. You don't care what some clown, you know, some host on KFBK is saying about you. You're just up there doing your thing. My imagination goes wild when I wonder what those things are. What do they have, like an orgy tent up there, right? Jeez. Anytime you got that, man, I don't know. Yeah, the wait times to enter the Burning Man, they say reach up to 8 hours. You ever look at the, like, just the pictures of the, of waiting to get into Burning Man? It's unbelievable. Jeez. During the peak arrival time of the opening weekend, it is, I mean, you better be ready. You better be ready for anything. They say like 5 to 8 hours, maybe more, the initial rush after the gate opens. The particularly the high initial volume there. You get the dust storm sweeping in. Weather-related gate pauses. It's just slowing everything down. Oh, man. Yeah, not my thing. But for a lot of people, it's the most exciting time of the year. Anyone going? Anyone in line right now? They're expecting 43,000 today, with thousands more pouring in northern Nevada. By the way, it's capped at 80,000. I always feel like I was telling Steve, it's like, it's like Mad Max to me. I don't know. I just feel that. Like, should I be out here for this many days? I don't know. Anyhow, 916-921-1530, 800-834-1530. Maybe you've been there. Maybe you're going. We have an unbelievable story tonight, too. This parent out at a football game for kids. If anyone's seen this story, guy trips the kid. Just amazing. Some big NFL news. I'm going to, you know, occasionally, usually after a weekend, I'll have some sports-related things to get into as well, so you might have to put up with me on that for a minute. I've got a few things I want to get to in that regards. We got the merriest Christmas town and a bunch of other stuff to get to as well as we begin another week of broadcasting here on the Pat Walsh Show. The phone number is 916-921-1530, 916-921-1530. 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If you do call, Kylie Brooks will be taking your phone calls tonight. We're just getting started. Thanks for listening. 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
0: We are silica dust free here on the Pat Walsh Show. All right. How are you? Thank you for listening. KBK News Radio. By the way, Pat's Peeps number 504. Check it out. We have a local phenom on Pat's Peeps 504. Blake McKernan. Blake the Beast. McKernan. Who's going to be fighting in Thunder Valley coming up on the 5th. So check that out if you get a chance. We were talking about Burning Man for just for a couple of minutes. I'm fascinated by it every time it goes up. If you have anything to say about it, great. I have other things I'll get to as well, but here's a different part, a little different aspect of the Burning Man thing. The co-founder says that this festival has, quote, lost its soul and has become Disneyland for the well-heeled. Huh? Wow. Disneyland for the well-heeled. He says it's lost its anarchist soul and that it's becoming a playground for the wealthy elite. John Law is one of the early organizers of Burning Man who helped move the event to Nevada's Black Rock Desert in 1990, saying that the event is now, quote, barely recognizable from what he and his fellow founders created. He did in an essay for the San Francisco Standard, this was published on Saturday, Law says that he's avoided talking about the festival for a while now because it now makes him, quote, a little sad. Today's event, he said, is a massive kaleidoscope extravaganza for the senses. An immersive spectacle. A phantasmagoric immersive spectacle built for the consumption of Western elites and the middle-class creatives who service them. Wow. I doubt that was their original intention. He goes on to say, this is a carnival, a fabulous Disneyland for the well-heeled, all the while presenting itself as a serious artistic enterprise grounded in philosophical principles. Points out that some attendees now stay in luxury camps with private chefs, fly in on business jets, saying it's become a commercialized escape hatch. A week when anyone with enough money can leave their real life behind entirely. And that's true. That's what it is. Live in a fantasy world for a few days. But he says what it started out as is an anarchistic collaboration of equals conjured into being a few hundred people of goodwill, whatever all that means. He said there was no way to make a business out of it. It was hard to structure a hierarchy in this thing. It was just a simple, beautiful concept for people to come together and create. But what does he attribute to the downfall of the Burning Man? He says that the downfall comes with the rise of the internet and the emerging Silicon Valley elite. Google decorated its atrium with photos of employees at Burning Man. Sort of a reward for the slaving away in their keyboard pens for the other 51 weeks of the year, he wrote. Wow. This is really out of hand. But if you look at it, the festival's growth has been very dramatic. Attendance increased from roughly 70 people, 70 back in 1990, to 25,000 back in 1999. In 2019, that number increased to 80,000 people. And that's where they cap it now, 80,000. And then, by the way, ticket prices apparently become a point of contention. Looking at the prices for this year's event, Burning Man, ranging from $550 to $3,000, with only a very limited number available at the lowest price. I wonder what makes the difference in the ticket price to Burning Man from $550 to $3,000. Why would one place at Burning Man be $500, the other $3,000? Is it because you need more of the property to park some big weird vehicle, a contraption? I don't know. Then we saw the storms of torrential rain transforming the Black Rock Desert back into a quagmire. May not have been last year, but it was in the last couple of years, as I recall. I was talking about this on the air one time, and you may recall the story. As I was working in the newsroom, back when I was the sports guy, I think I probably said something to Kitty O'Neill about Burning Man. I don't know. I remember getting an email. I've mentioned this before. I got an email from some guy, and it said, "Hey, yeah, I heard you talking about Burning Man, and I know you're in radio, so I happen to be in radio as well." And he says, "You know, I'm going to send you a couple of. I'm a DJ at Burning Man." He says, "I'll send you a couple of pictures of my where I do my radio show at Burning Man." I'm thinking, okay, wow. Oh boy, here we go. This will be interesting. See what this guy's little DJ booth or whatever he's got out there at Burning Man. See what that looks like. See what his little camp looks like. And I'm sitting at my desk, and sure enough, here comes a couple of items to open up, photos to open up in my email. And as I click on the first one, it opens up large on my computer screen, and I'm sure everyone else in the busy newsroom at that time heard an audible gasp. What the? Or who knows what. Here's this dude. He's like at some camper thing. He's got the camper door open like a camper in the back of a truck. Looks like Colonel Sanders. Now imagine. And he's nude. Yeah. I always said he looked like he had a French poodle in a scissor lock. Really is Mad Max, my friends. More to come, Pat Walsh Show.
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2: ABC News, I'm Stephanie Officer. New Yorkers rattled by deadly violence in Times Square. The NYPD opening fire on a woman police officials said appeared to be mentally disturbed after she allegedly stabbed two people Monday afternoon. ABC's Matt Rivers is on the scene.
8: Police sources confirming to ABC News that the alleged attacker and one of the stabbing victims have both died as a result of their injuries. The attack taking place in one of the busiest sections of New York City. A chaotic evening in Times Square.
2: One other stabbing victim was hospitalized. The number of people missing from flash flooding at the Grand Canyon is now down to just one. That's according to park officials and first responders. Incident Commander Dave Black says nearly 80 people were rescued and one still remains missing.
9: As of yesterday, we had 30 people unaccounted for. Our rangers have worked tirelessly the last 2 days and all day today and have cut that number down now to one.
2: This is ABC News.
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10: I'm Joe Michaels with your top local stories on KFBK News Radio. State legislators have rejected an effort to change state law to reduce the state superintendent's power over local school districts. KFBK's Dina Kodiak reports.
11: The debate over control comes as rumors swirl that State Superintendent Tony Thurmond might soon take over Sacramento County's oversight of the Sacramento City Unified School District. The conflict grew after a county advisor canceled a deal between the district and teachers union that would have given $98 million in relief, but protected teacher pay and extended the contract. The district said the deal was needed to help with its $222 million deficit, but the county said it would limit future budget cuts. Thurmond has warned he might step in if the county can't resolve the crisis. The county superintendents argue that no single official should have so much control. Dina Kodiak, KFBK, Sacramento's News Radio.
10: Police in Lincoln are searching for a hit-and-run driver who sent two children to the hospital. Investigators searching for the driver of a gray truck that fled the scene of a Wednesday accident at Joyner Park. Police say the two girls were riding an e-scooter on the sidewalk as they passed the entrance to the park, and the suspect suddenly turned and hit them. Both girls are still hospitalized with significant injuries. The city of Elk Grove is trying to add five red light cameras at areas with high collision intersections. KFBK's Kai Ariano reports on the $2 million project.
12: Elk Grove City Council is expanding a traffic enforcement program by adding five new red light cameras located at Bruceville Road, Sheldon Road, Elk Grove Boulevard, Franklin Boulevard, and Laguna Boulevard. These areas were recorded to have the most collisions in the city. The new program is different from SB 720 because they will be issuing civil violations to vehicle owners with higher fines at $486. SB 720 issues fines that are lower at $100 and have strict driver privacy protection. Kai Ariano, KFBK, Sacramento's News Radio.
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13: Good evening, 7:34. Bob Williams from the KFBK Traffic Center. No good news yet on southbound 65 at the Pleasant Grove Boulevard off-ramp. Still blocked by that big rig that got in the crash before noon today. It was carrying a load of paint and spilled some of it. They haven't moved that rig out yet, so traffic is slowing midway between Blue Oaks and Pleasant Grove at this time. Once you get past the scene of that collision at the off-ramp, you're back up to speed all the way to I-80. Truxell Road off-ramp got a disabled vehicle blocking the left turn lane on eastbound 80. Also a crash working solo vehicle into the right side sound wall. 80 eastbound just east of Riverside Avenue. Traffic hazards in the Auburn area, Bell Road off-ramp, reports there of a person standing in the roadway looking at their truck. You can stand in the not roadway and look at your truck. Come on. Be smart. Traffic on the 10s every 10 minutes, mornings and afternoons. 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
1: Now, Sacramento weather.
14: Clear to partly cloudy overnight, low 57 to 61. Partial sun Tuesday, high 73 to 77. Wednesday, partly to mostly sunny, high 77 to 81. Thursday's high 72 to 76. I'm AccuWeather's Andy Robb on KFBK. 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
1: In the big sky country, just like forever, and ever is
0: to me, a very overlooked artist, Chris Whitley. Love this guy. Rest in peace. Died way too young. Chris, born in the state in 1960. Great year to be born.
1: Goodbye. God knows it's all been done. Let me tell you why.
0: Great guitarist. 916-921-1530-800-834-1530. Talk a variety of things tonight, but it just kind of caught my attention that the Burning Man was the Burning Man Festival is going on right now again. Here's our friend Sherry in Lake Wildwood. Hi, Sherry.
2: Hello. So I think I got invited to the last Burning Man that was put on by the people from San Francisco in like 1994. I lived in Reno. I just left the airline to go to work at a travel agency. And one of the girls that took a job there, too, was from the Bay Area. Her name was Vicky. Hey, Vicky, if you're out there anywhere. But she had a boyfriend named Francois, and he was an artist from the city. And I remember, like, she was like, hey, a bunch of us are getting together in the Black Rock Desert if you want to come this week. You know, like, you can even bring your son. My son was little at the time, and, you know, he can fish or do whatever, because it wasn't at the original place in the playa that it is now. It moved a few times. And they gave me, like, a handwritten map. Like, it looked like a treasure map, seriously. Yeah, and it was just a handwritten map. You weren't supposed to share it with anybody unless, you know, you were personally invited. So it was just a bunch of artists that got together. And she said, yeah, at the end, we build this, like, guy, you know, and just, you know, set him on fire to, like, basically say goodbye to the old and bring on the new, and just let go of all our old, you know, problems and inhibitions. But, yeah, it was just all artists and cool people. Nobody was, like, it was not touted as being, like, this place where you could just go and, you know, burn your brain up for a week or whatever. It was just really about art and, you know, maybe a little doobie here and there, but it wasn't going to be like a, you know, like what it is now. And, yeah, I think it was the next year that it grew and it got bigger, but it was completely different. And so, yeah, I always thought that was kind of cool that I got invited.
0: So
2: to,
0: did you go to it then?
2: The
0: you went, the, you
2: I
0: went
2: did not go.
0: Year?
2: I did not go because my son was young and, you know, and it was kind of a last minute thing. And I thought, you know, as cool as that sounds, I think he's probably too young for that. I was a little concerned that it, you know, it wasn't really, you know, something that I'd want to take him to. So being the
0: so
2: mom.
0: So you were concerned
2: am,
0: with
2: thought,
0: a little
2: yeah.
0: child. How old was your child?
2: Yeah. He was like, golly. He was like 10 or 11, yeah. So he
0: It'd
2: was,
0: be a little
2: you know,
0: difficult to
2: little
0: convince
2: type,
0: me
2: but,
0: to...
2: Yeah.
0: It would be difficult to convince me to take a child of that age, first of all, me, let alone a child of that age, to a place called the Black Rock Desert, but with a hand-drawn map. You know what I mean? That's a little bit concerning
2: Burn a guy up
0: to
2: at
0: me.
2: The end, right? And he was, like, cool about it. He's like, he could fish or whatever, because, you know, it was out there. There was a place you could fish or whatever, because, like I said, it was. They treated it more like a camp out, like, you know, because the first one was on a beach in San Francisco. I think it was Baker Beach. So that was where they had the first Burning Man, where they built a guy and did that. But then it moved to, you know, this. They kept moving it around in the Black Rock Desert because they didn't want a bunch of people to know about it.
0: Well, it sounds like you knew some of the people that kind of started or originated this thing, which is really pretty cool. And, I mean, it's too bad you couldn't have gone and experienced it when it was back like that. But, boy, I can certainly understand why you wouldn't. On another note, you were really a sensation the other night. Everyone was talking about your radio show, and... I did not have a chance to listen, but I want to listen so bad. So I reckon I can find it the same way I have before, right? The other night's show?
2: Yeah, I don't know which one they're talking about. I've done quite a few lately.
0: Look at you.
2: I'm not sure which one that was, but that's so cool that they think that. Thank you.
0: Oh, yeah.
2: Everybody.
0: It was a big topic of conversation there for a few minutes on the show, so can't wait to hear it. Sherry, thank you for sharing that with us tonight, okay? All right, Sherry. Yeah, they say, well, it just makes you, and then that's kind of it. That's all I really had to say about Burning Man. I think that's cool that Sherry kind of knew the first people to really put that thing on. One of the people they were interviewing says, it just makes you reconnect with humanity. The sentiment that is echoing across the Nevada desert right now. Thousands of participants flooding into the Black Rock City, they're calling it. This goes on from yesterday. Wow, to the 7th. To the 7th. You know, I'm into festivals, music festivals generally. Strawberry Music Festival, Bluegrass Festival, where we're talking about 4 days. You have about 8 days? In the desert? 8 days? Oh, no. I mean, I'm not trying to be a downer. I'm just saying good for everyone who's doing that. Wow. 8 days out there. The art theme is Axis Mundi. they say, according to the organizers, the Burning Man Project, this year's theme serves as a deliberate invitation to reconnect to humanity. It celebrates the connectedness of our global community and our enduring ties to the natural world. Which we do here on this show, I think. Here on the Pat Walsh Show, we celebrate the interconnectedness of our global community to reconnect. By the way, no money exchanged. This is what they say about Burning Man. People share food, resources, experiences purely out of generosity to break down the typical social barriers. Everyone is welcomed. Everyone is accepted, just as you are. So that creates a very intense, immediate sense of belonging to something larger than just, yourself. You leave the distractions of modern digital life behind, which I always appreciated about Strawberry Music Festival, particularly up at Camp Mather when you were out of signal range. If you wanted to contact someone back then, at least, you had to go to a phone booth. They had one phone booth by the general store. I did love that very much, which forces you to engage in genuine face-to-face interaction with others. That was really nice. So however you're doing that, I think that's a good thing. If it's bluegrass or strawberry or Burning Man, whatever it might be. 916-921-1530, 800-834-1530. We have some sports-related things to talk about. Aaron Donald making his comeback to the NFL. We have an amazingly, what an awful story.

0: Birthday board tonight. Rudolf Schenker, guitarist in the Scorpions. Born on this day, 1948. In the world of sports, there was a big story, of course. Made me very happy. Aaron Donald is returning to the Los Angeles Rams. That made me happy, like I said. I know I'm in the wrong part of California to be saying that that makes me happy, but I'm used to that. But it's only one of the stories. It's the biggest story, but there's some other things that I would like to mention tonight. Like this story here. Wow. Just amazing, some of the stuff you see. So here is this, you know, the parents, you go to your kid's game, baseball, Little League, Pop Warner, whatever it is. So this guy here, this is in Wisconsin, 41-year-old guy, this father, was cited for disorderly conduct after he runs onto the field and trips a 9-year-old boy. A football player in this youth game. This happened in a U-10 matchup. Racine Eagles and the Milwaukee Colts. So it was a 9-year-old player known to his team as Juju. And he was running toward the pylon to score a touchdown when the 41-year-old dad runs onto the field and trips him.
1: It starts as an explosive play in Wisconsin. But watch again in slow motion.
0: Well, you won't
1: number
0: watch.
1: 88 of the Racine Youth Eagles briefly runs out of frame with the ball. The camera catches up to him and look closely.
0: I know you can't look closely.
1: Say that's the father of a player on the opposing team, Terrence Bradshaw, tripping the 9-year-old boy whose nickname is Juju. This angle shows Bradshaw walking up, his pace increasing before the two both fall to the ground.
0: How embarrassing. Oh my God, how embarrassing. And he knows he's embarrassed and busted when the cops walk up to his car. They pull him over afterwards. After the

0: incident, both leaving. Officials calling off the game. Police quickly locating Bradshaw.
1: I apologize to the whole team.
0: In newly released body camera video, he apologizes repeatedly.
1: I'm more mad at myself than anything else right now.
2: It's kids.
0: Bradshaw telling the officer he was trying to stop the game after his own son was hit.
2: Did you kick one of the kids?
1: Huh?
2: Did you kick?
1: We slid together. Like, I was trying to stop him, but he was already running, so we slid.
0: Explaining he was scared because his son had been hurt before and worried it could happen again.
3: So he goes and hurts another kid. He was concerned and scared, so he trips a 9-year-old. How bogus is that, man?
0: Police say the player Bradshaw hit was not injured and cited Bradshaw with disorderly conduct.
3: God.
0: But Juju's grandmother tonight telling us she wishes more was done, saying he hasn't been playing like himself since this moment. Shaquille Brewster, NBC News.
3: All right, at least you didn't get hurt, you know. But that is... that is just unbelievable that you could get up the nerve to go out there and trip a 9-year-old. The police said, I got impulsive. He was upset with a play and noted that there were bigger kids than his own child on the field. The kid was running wide open for a touchdown. It's ridiculous. So then he leaves the scene, as you heard there, stopped by the Mount Pleasant PD, issued the citation for disorderly conduct. He tripped the kid. Now, authorities did review the case for child abuse, but determined that the specific legal elements, namely bodily harm, were not met. Okay, thankfully for that. So the league officials immediately banned this father from attending all future games. Additionally, the Milwaukee Colts youth organization was fined $500. Kid returned to practice the next week, so that's good. Coming up in the next hour, I do have a few more things regarding sports I'll get to you. I'd love to take your phone calls if...
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17: From ABC News, I'm Stephanie Officer. A jury has found Dwayne TPD Davis guilty of first-degree murder for the 1996 shooting death of Tupac Shakur near the Las Vegas Strip. The 63-year-old could be sentenced to life in prison. The jury barely took 3 hours to hand down that guilty verdict. ABC's Bernarda Villalona.
18: Dwayne Keefe D. Davis, you decided to take that blood money. You decided to profit on your actions. And that profiting on his actions of speaking and doing those interviews and publishing a memoir and being so proud of what you caused on that day and the taking of life. And that's why he saw his day in court. And that's why today a jury held him accountable for his actions.
17: Officials say the death toll from last week's flash flooding disaster along the Nepal-Tibet border region has climbed to at least 955. Dozens of Americans are among the thousands still missing. ABC's Britt Clennett.
19: Crews scouring massive tunnels buried under mud and debris at multiple hydropower sites, searching for hundreds of workers who may have survived in air pockets deep in the mud.
20: More than 300 already found alive. U.S. officials say 13 Americans have been found safe.
17: The Supreme Court today formally granted the Trump administration's request to move ahead with constructing the White House ballroom as litigation over the project continues. ABC's Mary Bruce.
21: The sprawling 90,000 square foot project, a personal priority for the president.
22: I think it'll be the finest ballroom of its kind anywhere in the world.
21: The justices did not rule on whether the construction is legal, but said the historic preservationists who challenged it likely do not have the grounds to sue. But in a surprising dissent, Chief Justice John Roberts calling the construction likely unlawful, saying Congress should have a say and that the president likely infringed on the legislature's power of the purse.
17: You're listening to ABC News.
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23: I'm Joe Michaels with your top local stories on KFBK News Radio. Officials with the Folsom Boulevard flea market say they anticipate future operations in spite of Friday's fire that burned multiple businesses. KFBK's Kai Ariano has the story.
24: While no one was injured during the fire, property and merchandise at the flea market were damaged. Management is speaking directly to vendors who were affected by the fire. They also are supporting those vendors through the recovery process and the assessment of their merchandise that were damaged. For the future, the flea market is going to continue in safer areas, while also going over safety requirements, inspections, and necessary official clearances. Investigation is still ongoing. Kai Ariano, KFBK, Sacramento's News Radio.
23: Governor Gavin Newsom's ties to the wine industry are facing questions after his Plump Jack group reached a settlement over the 2025 picket fire. The California Post reports Plump Jack is the only Napa Valley winery group so far to settle claims tied to the fire, which caused about $56 million in grape damage. California lawmakers have sent legislation to the governor's desk that would shore up fireworks licensing and oversight. KFBK's Jordan Christmas reports on an effort that comes as a result of last summer's deadly explosion near Esparto.
25: California lawmakers voted unanimously to pass Senate Bill 828. The bill aims to address loopholes and inconsistencies in fireworks regulations that were uncovered after the deadly fireworks explosion in Esparto last year. That explosion involved more than 1 million pounds of fireworks, ignited an 80-acre wildfire, and resulted in the deaths of 7 people. Among many provisions in the bill include fireworks companies being required to provide local permits to CAL FIRE when applying. Local authorities would then have the chance to validate permits before a license is issued. Jordan Christmas, KFBK, Sacramento's News Radio.
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13: Now, Sacramento traffic.
0: Good evening, 804. Bob Williams from the KFBK Traffic Center. We still have shut down the Pleasant Grove Boulevard off-ramp southbound 65. Traffic heavy there, but moving a lot better. It's really thinned out over the last hour or so. That crash happened before noon today. Truck hauling some paint got a collision with another vehicle and made a mess, and they still haven't moved the big rig out of the way yet. Traffic hazard, 50 eastbound Cedar Grove on-ramp El Dorado County. A large piece of metal reported in the slow lane. 8 Mile Road off-ramp eastbound Highway 50. A stainless steel sink is reportedly throwing in the kitchen sink. Truxell Road off-ramp 80 eastbound. Traffic hazard reported there. We got a disabled vehicle up at the left turn signal at the end of the ramp. Traffic on the 10s every 10 minutes, mornings and afternoons. 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
13: Now, Sacramento weather.
1: Through the overnight hours, clear to partly cloudy, a low 57 to 61. Tuesday, partly sunny, high 73 to 77. Wednesday, partly to mostly sunny, high 77 to 81. Thursday's high 72 to 76. I'm AccuWeather's Andy Robb on KFBK, Sacramento's News Radio.
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0: show. Thank you. Thank you for being there. Appreciate you guys. Deb says, yes, you are the Burning Man of radio shows. I'm going to take that as a compliment. Reconnecting with humanity. Gail says, a French poodle in a scissor lock. Dang, that's funny. Thank you. Thank you. Appreciate that. 916-921-1530, talking about a variety of things, as we tend to do on the show. I mentioned, you know, sometimes when the weekend is up and we're back to work on a Monday, maybe, perhaps, not always, but sometimes, you get a little sports news, and I do. Not a sports show, but yeah. One of the things, and this was the big story dominating sports yesterday and even into today, and it is something that I personally have been longing for, hoping for, and it's why my opinion on sports has never been very popular here in this area. Unless I'm rooting for the Kings because I'm from Sacramento, you know, but the idea that I would be somehow a Dodger or Ram fan in Northern California, people don't get it. And that's okay. I've had a lot of fun with that throughout my life, honestly. And now I'm having a little fun with this. And that is the big news that Aaron Donald, who is a three-time Defensive Player of the Year, who has been retired for two seasons. He retired in 23. Who is in tremendous shape, he has decided that he is going to unretire. And he's going to go back and play football with the Rams. He's got a one-year deal, $20 million, could be $30 million with incentives. I don't generally like talking money too much. There's a lot of people who get very bitter about that, but it is a tough game, what have you. But just the idea this guy is coming out of retirement. You know, it's not like we, you know, Michael Jordan comes to mind. People who, you know, famous athletes who came out of retirement. You know, I always remember that came out of retirement that still to this day blows me away is Jim Palmer. We always hear like Michael Jordan. But I remember Jim Palmer tried to come out of retirement. Well, you had George Foreman who came out of retirement and became heavyweight champion. Tom Brady, who announced his retirement in 2022, only to unretire 40 days later, play a final season with the Bucks in Tampa Bay, and ends up being the first quarterback, the first team to win a Super Bowl at home in their home stadium, followed the next year by the Rams, who did it. We're trying to do it again this year. Remember Magic Johnson? A lot of people forget about some of these. Retired after the retired in 91 after he announced that he was HIV positive, but returned to play in the 92 All-Star game and won the MVP. And then did a little stint for the Lakers, a final stint for the Lakers in 1996. So there are people, if you look over time, that have retired and then unretired. Rob Gronkowski, one of the best tight ends we've seen in a long time. He retired from the NFL in 2019. Unretires the next year to reunite with Tom Brady and, again, wins a Super Bowl. So that worked out really well for those two guys. I mean, if you look back at Michael Phelps, retired, unretired. Serena Williams, who stepped away from tennis to focus on family and business, if you recall. Later, unretires. Prompted major headlines when she accepted a wild card. Tiger Woods was out of business for a while. not necessarily retired, I don't, you know, but he wasn't golfing for a long time due to injuries and some other off the course things. I mentioned George Foreman, who retired in 1977 to become a minister. Makes a stunning return to the ring, though, didn't he? A decade of after selling the George Foreman grills. And recaptures the heavyweight title at the age of 45. And as I recall, Jim Palmer, unretired at the age of 45, tried to pitch in the major leagues. That wasn't going to happen. Michael Jordan goes to play baseball with the White Sox. Played minor league baseball, a little bit with the Sox. Retired in 93. Returned to the Bulls in 95. With a two-word fax. I'm back. Back then it was a fax. Yeah, you faxed it. You didn't put it on your social media. You were faxing. I'm back. What does he do? Michael Jordan retires again in 99. But then makes a second comeback. With the Washington Wizards, people say, yeah, he retired twice. Came back with the Wizards and played from 2001 to 2003. So he really, in those couple of years, was he his old self? And sometimes he was. Made some spectacular plays during that time. And now we have Aaron Donald, who's going to be a Hall of Famer. More than 2 years after he retires, months after stoking the comeback frenzy, made it official over the weekend, the three-time NFL Defensive Player of the Year, only one of three, is coming out of retirement to bolster the Rams' push for a Super Bowl. 20 million plus incentives could be 30 million. So when people say, well, he could come back, maybe not play all that often, play a few plays in a game. No. That ain't the way he's going to do it. There's no way he's going to be seen as an elderly guy at 35, coming back to play not only with Miles Garrett, but with Byron Young and Kobe Turner, a really great offense or defensive line, I should say. He says, I was off and on for a little bit about it. Knew the decision was about 2 weeks ago when he decided he was going to unretire. And seemed like a pipe dream for a while. But then when they acquire Miles Garrett from the Browns, suddenly the fantasy scenario begins to kind of take shape. Seems like a possibility. Then all of a sudden it takes shape. It's written now as of yesterday, or I guess it was yesterday. Now it's a reality that Aaron's going to make his comeback to the NFL. Rejoining the team in full pads. And now this is a team that is, listen, it's not them talking about it. They're just trying their best to win. It's like everyone is. All the teams are. Here we are a week away from the opening of the football season. And if you listen to any of the prognosticators, the Rams. If you listen to Vegas, the Rams are favored. Yeah, I'm happy about it. But just so you know, it's not the Rams that are pushing, you know, it's a lock, because it's not a lock. The 49ers, maybe they beat the Rams in the opener, which is also something I want to talk about. We don't know whether Aaron Donald will play in the opener, but the opener we do know is going to be played in Australia. And I'm not exactly sure if this is a fact or not, but I would agree. So if a 49er fan and a Ram fan want to disagree whether or not Aaron Donald will make this a dream team with Miles Garrett and Trent McDuffie and Jalen Watson and all this, that's one thing. But I would be willing to bet, and I am curious from Niner fans or from Ram fans, whoever's listening out there, or any NFL fan, whether it's a great idea to play in Australia. You're going to go to Australia to play for 3 hours, play a football game, and come back. That's tough, man. And you have two teams, the Rams and the 49ers, looking at how to do it very, very differently. I mean, I get it that they want to push the product throughout the world. You know, they want to make it a global game. But really, flying to Australia? Now, we have two teams with two different philosophies on that. The 49ers feel that they can go there and try to get acclimated. But it takes more than a few days to get acclimated to the jet lag. It really does. They will not be acclimated by the time the game starts. The Rams are like, we'll fly in, I don't know what, the day before. Not worry about getting acclimated. We'll try to keep some semblance of our normal schedule. Do you think that's a good idea if you're a Niner fan? I know there's a lot of Niner fans listening. Do you like playing in Australia? 916-921-1530, 916-921-1530, 800-834-1530. I even have some other things I want to say about the announcers of some of these football games. What I have to say may not be very popular either, but to some they might go, yeah, I agree. Others, hey, not so much. But anyhow, we'll continue to converse straight ahead as we continue on the Monday night Pat Walsh Show.
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17: In February of 2024, celebrated illustrator and children's book author Petra Mathers and her husband Michael mailed letters to dozens of friends and family members to let them know they had died by suicide.
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Making our way through the Monday night together. How you doing? Hey. How you doing, man? It's the Pat Walsh Show. Rick Gardner's birthday. Ricky born on this date

0: Aaron Donald is coming out of retirement. I was mentioning Jim Palmer. I remember Jim Palmer came out of retirement. 1991, went to spring training. He was 45 years old. And he didn't make it. By the way, earlier, you know, Kylie Brooks is our technical producer tonight. Earlier during our Burning Man conversation, I said the tickets to Burning Man are, well, they range from $550 to $3,000. And I couldn't figure out why on earth would they be, because, you know, you're parking out in the desert. Why would there be a difference from a discrepancy, $550 to $3,000 being the good producer that Kylie is? You looked up some information and found out why, correct?
1: Yeah. There's no VIP passes. There's no special anything if you pay the $3,000. But it, the great minds of Burning Man, they thought the wealthier people could pay the $3,000, thereby subsidizing the cheaper tickets for the poorer people, and also subsidizing the various entertainments and things that the organizers have to pay to set up. So in fact, what really happened, according to Redfin commentary, is that the $500 tickets were selling first. There's no way to rate whether a person was wealthy or poorer. So the $500 tickets were selling first. So if you didn't get tickets right away, then you were stuck paying the $3,000 price for tickets. So, and on average, it was about a $775 price for tickets.
0: So, okay, so a couple of things. First of all, the wealthy always get screwed. I'm sorry. So what, because you're wealthy, you got to pay $3,000? Why is that? You're going to be penalized because you're wealthy to help out the poor? Now, that is socialism at its finest. So that is fantastic. And then, what was the other part of my question? Because that one was kind of the overwhelming part of that. So if you buy the tickets sooner, then they're hovering around $550. But if you wait a period of time, suddenly they become $3,000.
1: Well, they limited the amount of tickets you could purchase at $550. So once those were quote unquote gone, then you had to go up to the next price level, and on until you were paying $3,000 for a ticket.
0: Wow. So the wealthy people who they wanted to charge more for initially because for some reason they need to pay more because they're wealthy, those are the ones probably, I would imagine, that once they get to the $3,000 ticket level, people with a little bit more money that can afford that would be the ones that are going to be buying those tickets, the ones who are going to be penalized initially. But now they're counting on them because they have the money. Because I just don't see – I don't know why you would wait if it's $550, why you would wait – to pay $3,000, you know,
1: exactly.
0: If you knew that was the way it was
1: exactly.
0: Structured.
1: Well. Yeah.
0: What do you think about as you're a Cowboy fan? What do you think about your team going into the season?
1: So far, so good. I mean, I haven't seen a lot or read a lot, but some of the playbacks and things I've seen, I mean, it looks like there's some talent there. So again, it's ownership. We'll have to see.
0: Yeah,
1: but
0: ownership.
1: I think they have good baseline. You know, they got a good baseline coming into the season.
0: Yeah. Jerry, Brian Schottenheimer, the coach, I mean, I heard a good interview with him, and I'm hearing some pretty good things, pretty good praise about the Cowboys and their possible season this year. But yeah, with the Cowboys, it's always used to be about the cheerleaders. Now it's always, and championships. Now it's about Jerry Jones. Jerry Jones is always the face of the Cowboys now, so.
1: Well, he's ruined the whole thing, so.
0: Oh, has he? Oh, sorry. Al.
1: Don't they? I think they're going to L.A., aren't they? Later in the year? Yeah.
0: Yeah. Well, that'd be a fun game to go to.
1: Yeah, it'll be fun to be working your show that week.
0: Yeah. Huh. That's right. They are coming to Los Angeles this year. Well, all right.
1: Let's go. Road trip.
0: Oh, I love that idea. Love it. Hey, that may be happening, a road trip down there this year. I'm working on a couple of things, so. Oh, all right. Well, Kylie, thank you very much for that information. I appreciate that.
1: Later.
0: God, I'm going to save my other comment for maybe after the break. I can't get into it this close to the break. We're right up to the break. And the other part, so here's another weird little thing before I get into the announcer's part of my little rant. It's not a rant, but I need to say a couple of things. But here's another weird thing that's happening, because, you know, now college football players are getting paid. So now what we're seeing, which is just, who would have ever thunk that a college football player who announces that he's going to be entering the NFL draft to take his game to the professional level, who does not get drafted or mainly does not make the team. Maybe they get drafted, they don't make the team. You know what they're deciding to do now? Well, I'll just go back to college. That's right. I didn't make the team. Essentially, I had a job when I was in college, and I was getting paid. And I need to get paid. So I better go back to college. Now, again, I never thought I'd hear this. But Now, the NFL is putting a little clamp down on that. So we'll discuss that straight ahead as we continue on the Pat Walsh Show.
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3: ABC News, I'm Stephanie Officer. People who knew Tupac Shakur are speaking out following the guilty verdict at the trial of Dwayne Keefe D. Davis today in Las Vegas. Derek Stanson performed with Shakur as part of the rap group Digital Underground and spoke to reporters outside the courthouse. He says the memoir Davis wrote ultimately led to his conviction.
4: One of Tupac's cousins, William Lassane, is actually his birthday. So the first thing I said to him was, happy birthday. And I know it's a hell of a birthday gift to have a little bit of vengeance for your little cousin that was murdered 30 years ago.
3: After a weekend of deadly flooding in the Grand Canyon, flood watches remained in effect for much of Arizona today. Erica Viola and her husband telling ABC News they were at a campground when they were told to evacuate immediately.
5: We just heard people yell, run, run, run. And there's 40 of us running, trying to make it to the bridge.
3: At least two bodies have been recovered from the flood zone. This is ABC News.
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6: I'm Joe Michaels with your top local stories on KFBK News Radio. State legislators have rejected an effort to change state law to reduce the state superintendent's power over local school districts. KFBK's Dina Kodiak reports.
7: The debate over control comes as rumors swirl that State Superintendent Tony Thurmond might soon take over Sacramento County's oversight of the Sacramento City Unified School District. The conflict grew after a county advisor canceled a deal between the district and teachers union that would have given $98 million in relief, but protected teacher pay and extended the contract. The district said the deal was needed to help with its $222 million deficit, but the county said it would limit future budget cuts. Thurmond has warned he might step in if the county can't resolve the crisis. The county superintendents argue that no single official should have so much control. Dina Kodiak, KFBK, Sacramento's News Radio.
6: Police in Lincoln are searching for a hit-and-run driver who sent two children to the hospital. Investigators searching for the driver of a gray truck that fled the scene of a Wednesday accident at Joyner Park. Police say the two girls were riding an e-scooter on the sidewalk as they passed the entrance to the park, and the suspect suddenly turned and hit them. Both girls are still hospitalized with significant injuries. The city of Elk Grove is trying to add 5 red light cameras at areas with high collision intersections. KFBK's Kai Ariano reports on the $2 million project.
8: Elk Grove City Council is expanding a traffic enforcement program by adding 5 new red light cameras located at Bruceville Road, Sheldon Road, Elk Grove Boulevard, Franklin Boulevard, and Laguna Boulevard. These areas were recorded to have the most collisions in the city. The new program is different from SB 720 because they will be issuing civil violations to vehicle owners with higher fines at $486. SB 720 issues fines that are lower at $100 and have strict driver privacy protection. Kai Ariano, KFBK, Sacramento's News Radio.
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9: Good evening, 834. Bob Williams from the KFBK Traffic Center. We've got a fire reported right now, southbound 5, just south of Highway 50. Also a fire, Richards Boulevard at Jaboom Street. And not really far away from each other, one has to wonder. 80 eastbound, just east of Northgate Boulevard. A tree is in the number 2 and 3 lanes. That's right, all a tree has fallen or fallen out of something. Richards Boulevard, just mentioned that already. 50 eastbound, just west of Harbor Boulevard, a crash reported there. We've got a tire in the roadway and a vehicle's hit that and become damaged. And we still have a ramp shut down. This is southbound Highway 65, Pleasant Grove Boulevard. A crash before noon is still affecting traffic there. Big rig carrying some paint, lost some of the paint. The big rig's still there, and they're trying to clean up the ramp. Don't know when they're going to have that done. Traffic on the 10s every 10 minutes, mornings and afternoons. 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
2: Now, Sacramento weather.
10: Clear to partly cloudy overnight, low 57 to 61, partial sun Tuesday, high 73 to 77. Wednesday, partly to mostly sunny, high 77 to 81. Thursday's high 72 to 76. I'm AccuWeather's Andy Robb on KFBK, Sacramento's News Radio.
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0: Roger Dean's birthday today. Roger Dean. Who's Roger Dean? Well, born on this day in 1944. You know, if you look at those really cool Yes albums, if you're a fan of the band Yes, those really artsy, cool album covers they have, those are done by Roger Dean, great album designer. And what are some of the greatest album covers of all time? Those are some of the best. These are some of the best, I would say. 916-921-1530 and 800-834-1530. Your phone numbers. Kylie Brooks is here tonight sitting in for Lexi. So if you do call, you'll be talking to the fabulous Kylie Brooks. Yes, some football players. Yes, sometimes I get caught up on a few sports things. Hope you don't mind. We have other things to get to as well, and George Norrie will be here to entertain you at 10. But yeah, sometimes football players cut by NFL teams, they have attempted to return to college football to leverage their name, their image, their likeness, and yes, the NIL money. The major conferences now and the NFL are rapidly blocking this trend, and I'm glad to hear that. I never thought, you ever think you'd hear this? This kind of a trend? There's a whole loophole. The recent federal court rulings and the temporary restraining orders granted 50-year eligibility to certain athletes, which opens up a brief window for players who didn't make the NFL rosters to, well, look back in college. Well, didn't make it here. Back to college where I can earn money playing football. So there's the financial incentive to this. Because these are, we're talking about lucrative NIL packages at major college programs, made returning an attractive fallback option. As I said, for undrafted rookies or players who are cut during training camp. So you come out of college, you announce, yep, I'm gonna be going into the, put myself as eligible for the NFL draft. You don't get drafted. Oh. Or you did get drafted. You went to training camp, but it didn't work out, and you were let go. What are you going to do now? Well, you have eligibility to college. Go back there. Get that money. However, you now have major conferences. For instance, the Southeastern Conference, as well as the Big Ten Conference, who voted unanimously to ban players who have signed professional contracts or spent time on professional rosters from competing on their member school rosters. I don't know why I don't like this. I don't know. It just seems... Maybe it's because I feel like you're treating the college institution as a job rather than what it really is intended to be. Does that make any sense? Does anyone have an issue with this? 916-921-1530 or 800-834-1530? I mean, is it okay? Do you find that okay? Like, yeah, whatever. So what? Go back to college. The NFL announced that any player leaving the professional ranks to return to college during the season will not be eligible. Or I should say, they will be ineligible, same thing, to play in the NFL that year. And they're going to have to enter as a free agent later on. Which, you're adding a major deterrent to the practice. And so the NFL announced that, yeah, any player leaving the professional ranks, yeah, you can't, you're going to be ineligible to play. So if you decide, yeah, you know what, didn't cut it here, I'm going to go back. Well, if they need a player and they remember you and they say, well, gee, you had a really good, practice with us, but we'd like to have you back. Well, but you went back to college. Now there's nothing we can do about it this year. I just don't know if I like that or not. The idea that you're going to go back to college. At least two players who signed with NFL teams as undrafted free agents this offseason were hoping to return to college and play at number 11 LSU. You had tight end Daquan Wright, originally signing with Philadelphia as an undrafted free agent out of Mississippi. Following the draft, he was then waived by the Eagles August 10th, then claimed by Cleveland the following day. Spent about 2 weeks with the Browns without playing in an exhibition game before being waived on Monday. Clears waivers Tuesday, and now he wants to go to LSU to play for his former Ole Miss coach, Lane Kiffin. Yet another player, a defensive lineman, Xavier Harris, who signed with the New Orleans Saints back in May as an undrafted free agent out of Ole Miss, participated in the offseason program. He was placed on the non-football injury list at the beginning of training camp in July and was waived August the 8th. Wasn't claimed by any team. Wants to go back to play for Kiffin in college. Both of the players entered the NFL draft because they had used up their 4 years of eligibility. By the way, that's very important to this story. And the NCAA announced a rule change in June, which allowed players who began college in 2023 or later to have 5 years, or to have 5 years to play 5 years of sports in college. That rule did not apply to Wright or Harris, who entered college in 2022, but they are among the players who have sued the NCAA because they argue, you know what, they're being deprived of education and potential NIL financial benefits by being excluded from the rule. And there's the underlying problem to me. They're deprived of their education. Well, you chose to leave to go to the NFL. Now you want back in, and your excuse is that you're going to be deprived of an education and the money, the financial benefits. Ron Rivera, who was the Cal football coach. Hello to my friend Marnie, if you're listening out there. Marnie, a big fan of Cal football, huge fan. Anyhow, Ron Rivera, the coach, says he hopes that the ACC joins the Big Ten and the SEC in turning away former pros. Nope, you can't come back. Nope. Rivera says, you know, I think when somebody makes a decision and goes in a certain direction, I think they've made that their decision. Of course, Rivera is a former NFL player and coach. And he goes on to say, you know what, I'm disappointed that people are looking for ways to cheat the system or beat the system. And I agree with him. Now, in Tennessee, the state's Court of Appeals granted the NCAA's motion that puts on hold an order they would have given former Vanderbilt player Jalen Washington and 18 other basketball players a fifth year of eligibility. So that ruling gives the NCAA a win in ongoing litigation across the nation, federal and state courts involving college athletes who contend that they should get a fifth year of compensation under the revised rules, the revised NCAA eligibility rules adopted back in June. This guy, Washington, transferred to Tennessee. The other plaintiffs now ineligible, pending the resolution to the NCAA's appeal of the lower court's ruling. Washington was the lead plaintiff, the lead complaint, who filed the lead complaint. There were several others. I don't need to go down the list. By the way, the NCAA has won stays of injunctions in Ohio and New Jersey state courts, and in a federal court in Colorado. I have one other, maybe two other final things in my mind. I'll clear the deck with my sports thoughts tonight. Appreciate you listening. And again, you know, I invite you to call if you have any comments. 916-921-1530. 916-921-1530. We have a toll free as 800-834-1530. 1-800-834-1530. We will continue straight ahead on the Pat Walsh Show.
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0: 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Yes, I've been indulging in myself in some sports stuff because there's a lot going on. In my show, we talk about everything. Music, sports, news, politics, quilting, and so much more. Drew in San Jose is joining us. Hello, Drew.
1: Hey, what's up, bud?
0: How are you, sir?
1: Hey, I'm doing amazing. Hey, man, I miss your sports talk because I listened to you on KFBK when you were the Pack.
0: Thank
1: right
0: you.
1: From KFBK, right? So
0: thank you.
1: I listen to all that stuff. Did you hear the chest bump?
0: I did. That was really good. I appreciate that. Thank you.
1: Hey, that being said, man, I missed that. Hey, man, let's talk football. And you're right.
0: Yeah.
1: So I have a kid. I have a junior in high school in the Sacramento area, and I played collegiate football. Didn't go anywhere. But that being said, I ended up going to the military instead. Why? Because I

0: knew that, you know, I was going to make any NFL team, right? So I saw the writing on the wall. So I ended up joining the military. Long story short, did amazing things. My life is where I'm at, and I found myself in California. But I have a son now who's a junior, who's a beast in football, though he plays D1 programs, and man, they are intense. The D1 programs are intense for high school football, let alone, you know, D1 college, and now we're talking NFL. These guys are the best of the best, right? So, what you were saying earlier, man, I completely agree, and I have so much to add to that. But at the same time, man, the business is the business, and when you don't perform, you don't do anything, right? You could be the best guy on the roster, but if you don't perform, it doesn't matter. And you're going back to college, right? So why not? Why not go back to college if you can't perform on a roster in the NFL? I don't agree with it, but I, as a football player's side, I don't have any love loss. I say, hey, do you, right? These guys, these kids from 8, 9, 10 years old are bred to play football. That's what they learn from being youngsters. It's not schooling. It's not education. It's football because they have an athletic sense. And they're pushed and pushed and pushed to play football. And I'm just talking out of the Sacramento Valley, right? So think about the rest of these incredibly talented kids throughout the country. They're not pushed to education is nothing. It's not about education. They go to college to play football, period.
1: Yes.
0: Right? Yep. So it, when they say, well, I'm going back to college because I can make more money. Hey, this is what these poor kids have been taught since they were 8, 9, 10 years old. And I don't blame them for that. Me, on the other hand, my grades sucked. I'm not going to lie, right? So
1: yeah.
0: My grades, I had C's and D's. I could have been like a Jeremy Shockey, but that being said, my grades sucked.
2: Oh, man, I love Jeremy Shockey. Oh, man, you're a tough dude. Drew, if you're like a Jeremy Shockey, former Saint and Giant, that dude was a tough dude, man, and I always respected that guy's.
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14: Two people stabbed Monday afternoon has died. The suspect shot by police also dead. ABC's Matt Rivers.
15: That suspect seen waving a knife in hand, appearing to advance toward the officers. Police deploying a taser and shooting her.
16: Could have been more than that.
17: Who knows? I could have been your mother who got stabbed.
15: Police officials stressing the suspect appeared to be emotionally disturbed, insisting the incident is not terror-related.
14: Storm preps in Texas. Tropical Storm Edward has formed in the Gulf with winds of up to 60 miles an hour expected as it makes landfall near the Texas-Louisiana border Tuesday. Governor Greg Abbott warns lightning strikes could ignite more wildfires in drought-stricken areas.
18: Landfall is expected Tuesday afternoon near Chambers and Jefferson counties. At the time of landfall, we expect 60 mile per hour winds, and we expect a storm surge of 2 to 4 feet in Chambers and Jefferson counties.
14: Everything Sprouts, whose alfalfa sprouts were linked to E. coli and salmonella contamination, has now expanded their voluntary recall to include the company's radish sprout mix. The FDA says the recalled robust radish sprout mix was sold in 5-ounce cups. No illnesses have been linked to those radishes, but health officials did publish the original notice August 24th and linked the contaminated alfalfa to 55 illnesses across 15 states.
19: What does my body ignore? What my mind says?
14: Oh, she's not. Singer Jill Scott is apologizing, though, for having to cancel the last 4 shows on her current U.S. tour after coming down with COVID-19. She made the announcement on social media. Although she says she feels fine, Scott can't go anywhere without a mask and is looking out for everyone's health and safety. Scott's stop in Houston has been rescheduled for September 11th and 12th. Shows in Dallas have been postponed until September 14th and 15th. 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
20: Truckloads of beer stolen in California remain missing. Here's Daniel Martindale.
21: Police now say the 40,000 pounds of Pabst Blue Ribbon beer is worth $70,000. The beer was stolen from an Anheuser-Busch distribution center in 2 separate incidents. In the first one, a shipment that was worth about $45,000 was picked up for delivery to Arizona but never arrived. In the second, about $25,000 worth of beer was taken after a supposed subcontracting company submitted fake documents to arrange the pickup. Both thefts happened within an hour of the other on August 17th.
20: Meta settled with California and 46 other states over teen safety on social media, and it could provide more money for student mental health programs here in the state. The deal followed claims that Meta's apps were addictive and risky for teens' mental health. And Los Angeles County taking State Farm to court, accusing the insurance giant of failing the Eaton and Palisades wildfire survivors. That's the latest. I'm Mark Mayfield.
13: Now, Sacramento traffic.
22: Good evening, 903. Bob Williams from the KFBK Traffic Center. We have got a crash working right now, 80 eastbound, just west of Harbor Boulevard. A couple of vehicles involved, and it looks like they've moved to the shoulder, fortunately. CHP is there to kind of keep things calm. 80 eastbound, just west of Highway 50. Reports there of a non-injury hit and run, and that looks like it's under control right now. Reports of a fire in a couple spots. We've got 5 southbound just north of Sutterville Road and also westbound 50 at the southbound 5 connector. Not too far away from one another. Just kind of suspicious. And Richard Street at Jaboom Street. So, fire bug maybe. Or maybe somebody with kicking off sparks off their dragging chain behind their vehicle. It's hard to say. We've still got a ramp shut down. That's southbound 65 at Pleasant Grove Boulevard. A crash that happened before noon still hasn't been cleared. Reduced lanes eastbound Highway 50. From the Routier Road overcrossing to Mather Field Road until 5. Got a ramp shut down along the way. That's going to be the Bradshaw Road, or make that the eastbound Mather Field Road off-ramp is closed. And then a little farther east, we've got reduced lanes from Folsom Boulevard undercrossing to Sunrise Boulevard. That goes on till 5. Traffic on the 10s every 10 minutes, mornings and afternoons. Bob Williams, KFBK News Radio, 93.1 FM, 1530 AM.
13: Now, Sacramento weather.
23: Through the overnight hours, clear to partly cloudy, a low 57 to 61. Tuesday, partly sunny, high 73 to 77. Wednesday, partly to mostly sunny, high 77 to 81. Thursday's high 72 to 76. I'm AccuWeather's Andy Robb on KFBK, Sacramento's News Radio.
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0: And I have another show. It is my Pat's Peeps podcast. And you know what? I took the day off of that today. I'll be honest with you. I was just so busy, I couldn't do one today. But you know what? I did one on Friday, which was my 504th. And you'll hear Blake the Beast McKernan, who is going to be fighting a Sacramento product, of course, and a friend of the show. He'll be fighting here coming up on the 5th at Thunder Valley. So check out my interview, my conversation, really, with Blake the Beast. I think you will enjoy that. A lot of people have already checked that out. We're a little top heavy with sports tonight about, because football's beginning. Aaron Donald is coming back. That's a big deal. There's a lot going on. And then you have players who either were not drafted or didn't make the cut in the NFL, choosing to go back to college to get the NIL money, etc. And that's kind of where we are. 916-921-1530. Hang in there. I'll get to you ASAP. Steve is in Western Chicago joining us. Hello, Steve. How are you?
1: Hey, Pat. How are you? Hey, good. You know, I played D1, 4 years of D1 golf for Kent State University. I was there in the 70s, and that's actually in 72, Kent won the MAC. That was when Jack Lambert was on the team. Saban was a tight end, and Don James was the coach who ended up going to Washington. And Saban actually, after the season was over, applied for the coaching job at Kent State, and they turned him down, which is pretty funny. But I agree with what the guy said about, you know, when you play a D1 sport, when I played, and try to go to college, it's a full-time job. And nowadays, it's even more so because the golf teams are playing full schedules in the fall and also the spring. So you're traveling all the time and also trying to go to college. And I would disagree with him a little bit that I think that 98% of the kids that are playing D1 sports, they know after a couple of years if they're going to make it to the pros. And you start to learn, I need to get an education, something that I can get a job in at some point in time. Not everybody thinks they're to the pros. So, and I have the same kind of feeling you do a little bit about something's not right with me with these guys coming back to college just to get the money. It's just, you know, back in the day when you were a sportscaster, there was no money for the college kids. So once they open that NIL money door, it's like all these guys want to stay in college now. There's a kid that was going to Michigan, I think, out of high school that got like $11 million offered to him to be their quarterback. I think it's this year. Just out of high school, an 18-year-old, $11 million.
0: Yeah,
1: and it's crazy money.
0: It's crazy
1: how do you feel
0: money.
1: About them getting money?
0: Oh, I've never liked it. I mean, but some people argue with that. I don't like it. I think it leads to this kind of stuff. I understand.
1: Yeah, it does.
0: I understand because of everything, how you set that, you preface the, this point of your call, where it is hard. It's a very difficult thing to go to school, to play and all that. You are making the school a lot of money based on your football program in this case. But you know what you signed up for. You know,
1: you're getting a free education.
0: You're getting a free education.
1: Right.
0: I would say I'm somewhere in the middle, which is probably fairly convoluted, because you're getting the free education. I don't think you should be paid. But I think that there's sometimes, with some of the donors and some of the things, I think that at times when they say, gee, you know, you received a, you know, an iPod or something, you know, and as
1: a
0: gift.
1: They would give them cars. Like, their football players got cars. Local car dealer, you know, and nobody ever talked about it and that kind of thing. Mm-hmm. So I have this, you know, it used to be an amateur sport, and I think it's just something about when you get the money, those guys aren't coming back to get an education. They're just coming back to get the cash.
0: That's exactly what they're doing. And if you wanted to say, listen, I'm going back to college because I want to be whatever it is. You want to finish your education. I'm not so much, you know, for anyone who's just saying, well, what is NIL money? It means name, image, likeness. So just to clear that up. But yeah, I mean, there's something I don't like about that. It just doesn't sit well with me. And that's why I'm curious how other people feel about it.
1: Well, I feel the same way. It's taken the amateur thing out of the joy of what was great about college sports is it was just the joy of playing the sport. And it wasn't about, because now a lot of these guys, like he was talking about, that are the great football players or the great basketball players, they may just go in there for one or two semesters in college and then they flip out to the draft, you know. And they just take Mickey Mouse courses in the fall and in the winter or in the next semester just to get to the draft, you know. And now that they didn't get picked up in the draft because they weren't good enough, now they want to come back and get the NIL money. And, of course, Lane Kiffin's going to pay the money because they're good players, right?
0: Right. That's right.
1: So
0: that's right.
1: Just, once you open that money door, it sits wrong with me, too. But I don't know how you fix it at this point.
0: I never thought I would see that. I would never thought I would see money being that, especially that kind of money being paid to amateur college athletes. Steve, man, it's so good to hear from you. Thank you for calling in tonight. I know it's late back there. Ah, I'm sorry. Didn't mean to hang up on you. I mean, I did, but I thought you were done. I apologize. I never thought I would see that. I had something else to say there. I kind of lost track. Let's move on. Let's go to Ken in Lockford. Beautiful Lockford. Ken, how are you this evening?
2: Hey, pretty good, Pat. Thanks for taking my call. We haven't talked in a long time. I'd like to enlighten things a little bit brighter than the depression that we've already listened to. Back in my days in the 70s, we had a little local bar in Alameda. And Joel was personal friends with Al Davis. And so they would have a shuffleboard tournament once a year in that bar. And, of course, all of us in construction, we went there every day and had a couple beers before we went home and everything. And we'd walk in there and there'd be a lot of nice-looking ladies sitting at the bar and we're kind of scratching our heads saying, what's going on here? And the bartenders all knew us naturally. And they say, do you remember the Raiders are coming here tonight to play shuffleboard? And it was funny because a couple of us, we'd go back in. We'd go home and shower and go back in. And I was able, it was great because I was able to meet Kenny Stabler and a lot of the players. And everything, and they talked to him, and on a normal basis, it was great, and everything. And unfortunately, the bar now is a coffee shop, but it was good memories back then in the 70s.
0: I mean, I'm just imagining back in the 70s, Ken, and you say that was in Lockford? Was it in Lockford? You're for the shuffleboard tournament. And you're drinking beer with Kenny Stabler. That is just great. I would love to have a beer. I'm so envious you have to sit and drink with Ken Stabler.
2: Yeah, and it was amazing because and now Alameda is a small town anyway. It's an island and everything, and but I'll tell you, some of the guys that I worked with, they were linemen for PG&E. These boys were not small, but I'll tell you one thing. John Matuszak, he walked in. This guy was a giant. Yeah. I'm going, holy mackerel. This guy, I'm going to go out the other door. I just want kind of enlighten you on I'm in my 70s, Pat, and it was great times back then. And I would like to say one more thing.
0: Yes, sir.
2: We used to go, because you're into music, we used to go to Day on the Greens at the Oakland Coliseum. And it was like $17. The best show I ever saw was Gary Wright, Peter Frampton, and Fleetwood Mac. $17 it cost us to get in.
0: $17. You saw Gary Wright. You're one of the only people I know that ever saw Gary Wright. Loved Gary Wright. And the Day on the Greens were awesome. And Ken, I was just talking to Darlene with a Y a couple of days ago. She's from Oakland, too, down that area. And, you know, we were talking about, I even brought up John Matuszak, some of the characters that they had back in the day, you know, the Raiders, Matuszak being one of Lyle Alzado. You go down the list, Howie Long, Bill Pickell. There were just so many. But Matuszak, and he was Ben Davidson. I just hate the fact, and I don't mean any disrespect to Las Vegas when I say this, but it just, I hate the fact that Oakland's lost all of its teams, you know, the A's, the Raiders, yeah. The Warriors, and the Raiders and the A's, they used to be just such blue collar teams, you know, Ken, people that worked on the dock, welders, people that are working hard for a living. I mean, your average everyday Joe football lover, man, they were Raider fans. And I hate to see that they've lost their teams. And as far as Day on the Greens, Ken, it doesn't get any better than Day on the Greens as far as I'm concerned. Those were the best concerts of my whole life.
2: They were awesome, Pat. You know, you had to be there to believe it, you know. And it's just Howie Long, I believe, that he ended up by one of the football players actually went to Alameda High to help their football team as an assistant coach. Back in the probably 76 or 77, somewhere around there, I believe. And, because I didn't notice them, because I worked for the city back then. And so I remember seeing them running around. I was like, well, what is this football player doing here? But he was actually helping out the, Alameda football team. So, but yeah, great times, Pat. I'll tell you.
0: That is.
2: And,
0: yeah.
2: You know, and, you know, I appreciate you taking my call. And like I said, we talked a couple of years ago. I lost a good teacher out here where we live now. I moved from the valley, you know, out to the valley here, almost 40 years ago now and, everything to retire and on my ranch and everything. But, I appreciate you. I listen to you all the time and stuff. And, you know, I try to get a time to call in, but most of the time I don't have enough luck. So.
0: Well, I love it when you do, Ken. You're an excellent caller. I really enjoy talking to you, Ken. And anytime you can, please call me again, all right? And here's some Dreamweaver for you. Here's some Gary Wright for you, Ken. All right. I'm right there with you on Day on the Green.
2: Thank you, Ken. Thank you, buddy.
0: You're welcome. Right. Great talking to you. Anytime you guys can call up.

0: back to the Pat Walsh Show, KPK News Radio. We just got word that Lionel Richie has been hospitalized. Well, my friends, the time is coming. He's in ICU. Raise the roof and have some after a concert in St. Louis. Go away, we work together. 77 years old, Grammy Award winner. Let the music play on. Checking into the ICU. Everybody sing. Apparently out of caution, shortly after his performance in St. Louis. Now, I'm just seeing this. This was over the weekend. So I don't know how he's doing right now, but I've just been made aware of this. Currently in the midst of his song, his Sing a Song All Night Long tour with Earth, Wind, and Fire. Performed Saturday at the Muni. He was supposed to perform in San Francisco on the 26th. Reports say that during the show in St. Louis, he asked his team to bring him a chair while performing this song right here all night long. Told the crowd he was feeling dizzy, that he'd never previously performed dancing. Oh, and I guess it was the song Dancing on the Ceiling. So he's never performed that one while he was sitting. Anyhow, so hopefully he's okay. Lionel Richie. 916-921-1530, 800-834-1530, Roberta in Garden Valley joining us. Roberta, hello.
1: Hello, Pat.
0: Hi.
1: Well, I love listening to these football stories, but sometimes I wonder about the chances that these young men have thrown away and wasted. I graduated from Grant Union High School. Amazingly, I survived. And Grant was always well known for its football team. So on graduation night, the chief head of the football team, the captain, in his celebration, torched the brand new gym and the theater that went back to the 40s with the pipe organ in it. He had a full scholarship to Stanford, all expenses paid because of his football skills.
0: Mm-hmm.
1: And on top of it, he provided the drugs to his girlfriend, the head cheerleader, who died that night. So here he had before him this wonderful future if he would only seize the opportunity and take advantage of it. And instead of going to Stanford, he went to prison. And it's really sad to see these young men going into football and just wasting the opportunities given to them.
0: Well, certainly it will. No matter what sport it is, I would hate to say that anyone waste the opportunity given to them. That sounds like a pretty extreme case you're talking about there, Roberta. That is just awful, by the way, obviously.
1: It is awful, and it was the honest-to-God truth. And I kind of wonder what Kaepernick thinks about now when he had that future and one little act and it just frittered his future away.
0: In terms of Colin Kaepernick, we're talking about a guy who... Go ahead. I'm sorry. Go ahead and finish, Roberta.
1: No. These guys that get into the football and maybe they think they're invincible. And one little act just washes it all down the canyon.
0: Well, one thing that Colin Kaepernick has been able to do, and Roberta, thank you, is get people to say the name Colin Kaepernick before every football season. I've left those two words so far behind me. You know, for a while there was, oh, I'm not going to watch football anymore because of the kneeling and then this and that and Colin Kaepernick, and I get it. I get it. But it was here we still bring up this guy, and he did waste his career. He had a choice. He took up a cause rather than a cause of football. I refuse to, just saying the guy's name, especially before every football season since then, I got to get those words out of my mouth. Anyhow, more to come, Pat Walsh Show.
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3: ABC News, I'm Stephanie Officer. One victim is dead, another hospitalized, and a suspect killed by police in what NYPD Commissioner Jessica Tisch calls a random, unprovoked stabbing attack Monday. She says the two victims were attacked within 20 seconds of each other. First, a man standing near his wife, then another woman not far away. Tisch says the suspect refused repeated calls to drop two knives. Officers fatally shot her.
4: During the encounter, she told the officers, quote, I'm not dropping anything. I would rather kill both of you. She repeated, I will kill you.
3: A North Carolina 17-year-old has been indicted for allegedly live-streaming the deadly San Diego mosque attack. D.A. Jim O'Neill said Monday Sarah Santiago also helped plan it.
5: She was indicted by a grand jury. Three counts of murder and one count of conspiracy.
3: Police say two teen gunmen shot at the Islamic Center in May, killing three men before killing themselves. This is ABC News.
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6: California lawmakers are amending a child sex abuse law. Daniel Martindale reports.
7: The 2019 law extended the statute of limitations for childhood sexual abuse claims, but led to municipalities and school districts paying millions of dollars in settlements. LA County alone has agreed to pay nearly $5 billion to settle more than 12,000 claims of alleged sexual abuse. The amendment requires victims older than 40 to provide evidence that the public entity was aware of the misconduct that resulted in their assault and failed to take reasonable steps to avoid it. Attorneys who file fraudulent sexual abuse lawsuits can also now be fined $25,000 per violation.
6: Napa Valley wine growers facing troubling times as wine demand falls. About half of California's wineries aren't making a profit, and the industry lost over $1 billion last year. And adoptees in California advocating for a bill that would allow them access to their birth certificates. That's the latest. I'm Mark Mayfield.
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8: Good evening, 933. Bob Williams in the KFBK Traffic Center. Word of a collision, and that's led to a fatality. A train versus pedestrian, Calvine Road, Hardister Drive. We understand we've got some lanes closed in that area. The corner has been called. Use an alternate route for that right now. It will be a while before they clear that completely. Watch for construction activity. Highway 49, Crestview Drive in Nevada County. Also working, we've still got the shutdown of the off-ramp, southbound Highway 65 at Pleasant Grove Boulevard. That crash that happened at, just before noon today, and it's still impacting traffic. There is a get-around, but it's been taking some time for folks to get around it. We've got work on 80 westbound, reduced lanes from County Road 105D to Mace Boulevard until 4 a.m., and also on the westbound side, the on-ramp, slip-on-ramp, the 80 elevator ramp at Highway 50, will be closed for bridge work, full closure until 5 a.m. We've got some slowing in the Midtown area, eastbound Highway 50 on the Cap City Freeway, make out Highway 99 southbound. It's time for sweeper trucks from Broadway to Twin Cities Road. And eastbound Highway 50 is reduced lanes tonight from Routier Road to Mather Field Road, and more reduced lanes from the Folsom Boulevard undercrossing to Sunrise Boulevard until 5. Traffic on the 10s every 10 minutes, mornings and afternoons. Bob Williams, KFBK News Radio, 93.1 FM, 1530 AM.
2: Now, Sacramento weather.
9: Clear to partly cloudy overnight, low 57 to 61. Partial sun Tuesday, high 73 to 77. Wednesday, partly to mostly sunny, high 77 to 81. Thursday's high 72 to 76. I'm AccuWeather's Andy Robb on KFBK, Sacramento's News Radio.
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0: Patrick here. 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Maybe you made it over there this weekend after I reminded you on Friday that they're open to 10 to 3 on Saturdays. If you did, hey, thank you so much for doing that. 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You know, a lot of times you hear about a place coming through town. 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You want a place that you can trust. 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

0: before the current lineup, of course. Had a whole different sound, really. He had his solo career as well. Remember Ebony Eyes? Sentimental Lady. Took his own life back in 2012. I'll never forget that. Born on this date, 1945. Thank you for listening tonight. Appreciate the phone calls. 916-921-1530. 800-834-1530 as we get to a variety of things. We've been talking about football. A little pro and college stuff. Because, you know, we have the season. College football is coming up this weekend. It already started. But then you have the NFL coming up very soon. I started thinking about it. You know, people that didn't get drafted and all that had to go back to college. Such. All right, here's my list. These are the top 10. The top 10 least intimidating names for an NFL player. All right, top 10. These would be the top 10 least intimidating football player names. Here we go. At number 10. Catch Radius Carl.
1: That's right.
0: At number 9 of the least terrifying names in the NFL, Safety Violation Sam. At number 8, False Start Frank. He did not get drafted. This is based on his nickname. At number 7, Ghost Route Greg. At number 6, he had to go back to college. Not sure how that's going to turn out. At number 6 is Turnover Timmy. At number 5, least intimidating NFL names, guys who had to go back to college, Penalty Flag Pete. He's very well known. At number 4, least intimidating names, Butterfingers Barkley. Did you have his card back in the day? At number 3, Drop Step McGee. At number 2, least intimidating football names, Rusty Knee Joints. And the number 1 least intimidating NFL name of all time, Brittle Bones Jones. That's right. There you go. Now, I don't play fantasy football, but if I were you, I'd stay away from that list. If you're drafting a team, I'd stay away from that list. 916-921-1530 and 800-834-1530. Pardon me. Yeah, I'd stay away from that list. You know what I'm missing this week? I'm missing the blowing the whistle tunes on my little whistle to give away tickets. You know, concert tickets. I was really having fun with that. I'm going to give you my final. I mean, I had more, but I got to give you my one final, and I've been debating whether to do this all night, and I don't want you to take it wrong. My final sports take for tonight. KFBK. So in watching preseason and watching sports, and I'm talking about men's sports. I'm talking about football, baseball, hockey, basketball. Please understand when I say this, I preface it by saying I love women. I believe women should have equal opportunity in sports broadcasting. I think the women that do the sideline reporting do a great job in the NFL and college football. Fantastic. Some of the best reporters. I think that the women anchors do a great job, you know, reporting the sports. I think that the women who are some of the analysts who do sports, who are sports analysts on television, ESPN, Good Morning Football, the MLB Network, the analysts are very, very good. When I watch college, you know what I like to do? I love watching college women's softball because they're so good. I love when the women are announcing that in any women's sports. But I'm going to be brutally honest with you. I have a little of an issue when they are doing the play-by-play on men's sports. Does that make me a bad person? You know I adore you, women. You know I do. I'm all about women and standing up for women's rights. Yes, they should have the right. Yes. But I'm watching preseason football with the Rams. And they got the young lady in there. And she's announcing, but she's not really. It's talking about community affairs or the story of the person's family's friend or the, you know, this person wanted a contest so she can be on the air because she donated money and she can, you know, talk over the action. And I get it's only preseason. Or if they bring a woman on to do professional NFL football, and she's the play-by-play announcer. I don't know what her name is, but she's, yeah, sure, you can see right here. Yeah. And she's got this, like, she's trying to, like, a man's voice thing going. And it always occurs to me, listen, if you hired her, she's probably very knowledgeable, does a very good job, but she's trying to sound like a man, Charlie. Why not just hire a man? But no men for women's sports. Like, if it's the WNBA, let the women do it. LPGA, let the women. But I don't know what it is. I'm not a chauvinist. I'm not a sexist. I'm not. When they go to the sideline reporting, I'm like, yeah, she does a really good job. Very good. Good insight. It's just a talking over the game. And I thought it was just me. So I watched all three of the games of preseason. So then I would watch them, the highlights on YouTube. And here's the lady, and she's talking. And she's doing the, like, the play-by-play. Well, the color announcing. And some of the play, but she's talking over all the plays about all of this other stuff that really isn't relevant to the game. And so I'm watching a guy who's recapping the game. You believe I would watch this? He's recapping the game against the Chargers. And the whole time he's like, what am I hearing? What is she talking about? Who is this? I said, I know, bro. If you're going to talk like this, you know what I mean? Just get a dude. If you have a lovely, pleasant voice, that's wonderful. But at least talk about the game. You know, I don't need to do all the little nuances about his kindergarten teacher who had cerebral palsy, who was at the game, who did, you know. I get it. I love it. It's a wonderful thing that there's good stuff going on here that... Anyhow, I'm going to shut up now. I think you get my point. Anyhow, 916-921-1530, 800-834-1530. We'll continue. We'll take your phone call straight ahead to Pat Walsh Show.
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0: end of the show tonight. I don't know that we're going to be able to squeeze everyone in. I don't know that we can. Joey in Citrus Heights up first. Welcome, Joey.
1: Hey, Pat. Always a pleasure.
0: Thank you. Thank you for calling in.
1: So I hear you. I'm like you. I love women and all that. You know, I mean, I'm so used to them now announcing the sports, but one drives me crazy. So it's a female stadium PA announcer. So you and I have talked before. I'm from LA, big Dodger fan. And I'm in my 50s. If you're like someone of my age, or even though you're used to John Ramsey, you could still hear him like on old movies. Like when they're in the background and they're at a Dodger game and he's the PA announcer, you could still hear his voice. Yeah. But so I'm used to that. But I know the Giants were the groundbreakers in that, like 20 years ago when they hired the scale. But, I mean, it's like first time, at a Giant game, she's over there. And now batting, Barry Bonds. And, it was just hard to get into it. I'm used to this booming voice. And here's this, like, this a kazoo just announcing the Bonds' name through the – it's echoing, you know. I mean, God bless her. I mean, I'm glad. I'm proud of her. I mean, she deserved it, but it's just you're used to this booming voice. And you did it perfectly.
0: It's exactly how I remember it. Barry Bonds!
1: Exactly. You know? But that's my little peeve. I can take the announcing on TV, you know? I mean, I'm used to that, so it doesn't bug me. But that one always, needles on the chalkboard or nails on the chalkboard. It's like, no.
0: Yeah. I remember that. Joey, great to talk to you. Call again. I had to turn the TV down that day. I'm sorry. I'm not trying to be mean about it. I just had to. Douglas is in Washington. Hello. Hello, Douglas.
2: Hey,
0: yes, sir.
2: Hey, Pat, you're talking about wonderful concerts. I was born in Hayward. I graduated high school in 77. I've seen some great ones all over down the green. But I'll tell you, we had to go to the Valley to really kick ass. I had to hit Sacramento Valley, let me tell you, it was at Cal Davis in the gymnasium. The Grateful Dead played there on a weeknight. I had to take my buddy and his girlfriend back to school the next day. And I'll tell you what, just the sound setup, they had Pioneer semi-trailers full of, they must had to have thousands of these speakers, dude. And by the time the drummer and the mixer was done with the sound check, it was a mind-blowing, absolutely phenomenal evening of music at the gymnasium at Davis. And it's life-changing stuff, buddy. And I'll tell you what.
0: I can only imagine. And a good choice to take them to the Dead show, by the way.
2: Dude, a planetarium of sound bouncing off the inside of that gymnasium that's all you get. You get one of them, you know? Phenomenal. Yeah, phenomenal. Hey, great show.
0: I love it.
2: Tell you what, up here in the Northwest, buddy, you're the emperor of the airwaves at night. So whatever you're doing, keep eating what you're doing. Keep doing what you're doing because I'm loving it.
0: Douglas, thank you. Love you too, brother. Thank you so much.

0: representing the great Northwest. There's some dead. I'm sorry I couldn't get to you, Berlin or Vince. We just flat out of time. It just went on by. But thank you. Thank you to Kylie Brooks for doing a fantastic job. Hey, I got a podcast. You can go check that out. Number 504, the Pat's Peeps podcast. We'll see you tomorrow night. And God bless America.
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2: So amazing. It's amazing. That is amazing.
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1: From ABC News, I'm Stephanie Officer. Nearly 30 years to the day of the 1996 murder of musical icon Tupac Shakur, a guilty verdict at the trial of Dwayne Keefe D. Davis in Las Vegas. Davis is the only person ever brought up on charges and now convicted in the rapper's killing. Jurors returning not even 3 hours after deliberations began following closing arguments Monday. ABC's Alex Stone in Las Vegas.
2: This is essentially at this point a life sentence, and there could be an appellate process and will be an appellate process, no doubt, coming down the line, but he likely now is heading to prison for the rest of his life.
1: Police and prosecutors had long accused Davis and admitted longtime Los Angeles gang leader of being the shot caller and handing the gunman the murder weapon. Davis now faces a maximum of life in prison. The judge has set his sentencing for October 13th. Davis is being held without bail. Tupac Amaru Shakur was just 25 years old when he was shot on September 7th, 1996. He died of his injuries 6 days later. The U.S. and Iran have renewed their attacks on one another this weekend. The U.S. targeted Iranian rocket launcher positions while Iran retaliated with attacks on nearby Jordan. ABC's Luis Martinez.
3: We saw Iran launching missiles towards Jordan that were then intercepted by both the U.S. military and Jordanian air defense systems. The question now is whether this is going to prompt another back and forth between the U.S. and Iran. Iranian officials saying that they are going to continue to defend themselves.
1: Rap pioneer Yo-Yo is back for another season of her cooking series, Downright Delicious with Yo-Yo. She tells ABC News she was always drawn to the kitchen and used to cook for fellow rappers, including Wu-Tang Clan members, but COVID kicked it into overdrive. The new season currently airs on Aspire TV. 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
6: A potential hurricane could take aim at Southern California by the end of the week. Daniel Martindale has details.
7: The weather system is currently a tropical disturbance. Weather prediction models show the eye of the storm has a strong chance of forming off the coast of Baja California by Thursday. The National Hurricane Center predicts an 80% chance of a tropical depression with wind speeds below 38 miles per hour forming in the area by tomorrow and a 90% chance of it forming in the next 7 days. The storm could develop into a hurricane by Friday or Saturday. It may weaken by Saturday night or early Sunday morning and make landfall in Southern California as a tropical storm, flooding to the region.
6: SeaWorld San Diego says the three beluga whales they got from Canada are adjusting to their new surroundings. Xavier, Cypress, and Jasper safely arrived at the park in late August. And singer David pleading not guilty today to charges related to the murder of 14-year-old Celeste Rivas Hernandez. That's the latest. I'm Mark Mayfield.
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26: Starting in Sacramento on the Cap City Freeway, where things look good westbound between El Camino and E Street. No delays in West Sacramento. This is westbound 80 between Capitol Avenue and Enterprise Boulevard. Also westbound 80 looking good between Reed Avenue and Enterprise Boulevard. And in Roseville, westbound 80, that's a good ride from Taylor Road making your way out towards Auburn Boulevard. Traffic on the 10s every 10 minutes, mornings and afternoons. Joe Salvatore, KFBK News Radio, 93.1 FM, 15:30 a.m.
0: Now, Sacramento weather.
27: Through the overnight hours, clear to partly cloudy, a low 57 to 61. Tuesday, partly sunny, high 73 to 77. Wednesday, partly to mostly sunny, high 77 to 81. Thursday's high 72 to 76. I'm AccuWeather's Andy Robb on KFB.
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0: California's capital city. 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
1: California's attorney general has joined the FTC and 22 other states in suing Amazon, accusing the company of unfairly charging businesses extra fees for advertising on its platform. Here's Dina Kodiak.
2: The lawsuit claims Amazon secretly added over $20 billion in hidden charges since 2019, raising costs for advertisers.
3: Amazon pulls in more than $68 billion a year. Profits that have been padded by taking advantage of unsuspecting businesses, many of which are small and medium-sized businesses.
2: Amazon denies any wrongdoing and says the legal claims in the lawsuit are weak.
1: A federal judge ruling the Trump administration's efforts to deport non-citizens over political speech violate the Constitution, siding with the Stanford Daily. And immigration arrests in Northern California hit a new high in July of 900-plus, more than any other point since President Trump returned to office in January of 2025. That's the latest. I'm Mark Mayfield.
0: Now, Sacramento traffic.
4: From the KFBK Traffic Center, no change in the closure. Highway 65 southbound Pleasant Grove Boulevard off-ramp remains closed. Major injury crash in the Rockland area. No details. Argonaut Avenue at Midas Avenue. Traffic hazard 50 westbound Watt Avenue on ramp. No details there as well. Construction activity. Highway 50 tonight. Ramps and reduced lanes on the reduced lanes eastbound 50 from the Yellow County line to Mayhew Road. And westbound 50 from Mayhew Road to the Cap City 99 connector. Sweeper trucks tonight. North and southbound 99 from Twin Cities Road to Broadway until 5:30. 80 eastbound coming out of the Davis area. Reduced lanes from Mesa Boulevard to County Road 105D. Traffic on the 10s every 10 minutes, mornings and afternoons, KFBK News Radio.
0: Now, Sacramento weather.
5: Clear to partly cloudy overnight, low 57 to 61, partial sun Tuesday, high 73 to 77. Wednesday, partly to mostly sunny, high 77 to 81. Thursday's high 72 to 76. I'm AccuWeather's Andy Robb on KFBK.
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1: California may soon be digging up the past on major companies in the state. Jason Campadonia explains.
2: A bill sitting on Governor Newsom's desk would force major corporations to disclose historic ties to slavery. Some insurance companies are fighting back, saying that the law wouldn't be fair and it overlaps an existing law, which states insurance companies have to disclose past policies issued to slaveholders that cover the death or injury of slaves. Newsom has until the end of September to sign the bill, and if he does, only companies with $100 million in annual worldwide sales would need to fill out the report.
1: A driver lucky to be alive after a car plunged 100 feet down a cliff in Ventura County. It happened near Magoo Rock along PCH, just north of Malibu. And a Honduran national living in L.A. has been arrested for illegally registering the vote. U.S. attorneys say Darwin Flores of Winneka filed a fraudulent voter registration claiming to be a U.S. citizen. That's the latest. I'm Mark Mayfield.
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1: Ex-Compton gang boss Dwayne Davis found guilty of orchestrating the murder of Tupac Shakur, the first conviction in a cold case for nearly 30 years. Sentencing scheduled for October the 13th. The president wants to give tax breaks to Hollywood.
2: Trump has called on Congress to immediately create a federal production incentive for film and television. The idea has been floated around since major production houses have been farming out work to other countries. On social media, Trump said that the Republicans and Democrats should, quote, craft legislation to save the movie, television, and entertainment business here in America. Trump went on to praise actor John Voight, who is a Hollywood ambassador for Trump and has been working on some legislation. I'm Jason Campadonia.
1: Southern California psychiatric hospitals are in a rush to hire nurses. That's the latest. I'm Bob Montague.
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3: From the KFPK Traffic Center, overnight work, fix 50 on the westbound side. Reduced lanes from Mayhew Road to Cap City Connector until 6 a.m. Hornet Drive slip-on ramp closed until 6, along with the 65th Street slip-on ramp and the 59th Street slip-on ramp. West Sacramento, westbound 50, Harbor Boulevard slip-on ramp is closed until 5. Cap City Freeway northbound, reduced lanes from the Elvis Rail Crossing to Exposition Boulevard until 5, with one lane closed on the northbound Exposition Boulevard off-ramp until 5, and southbound reduced lanes from Exposition Boulevard to the Elvis Rail Crossing until 5, along with a closure of the eastbound 50 connector ramp until 5. Traffic on the 10s every 10 minutes, mornings and afternoons, KFBK News Radio.
0: Now, Sacramento weather.
4: Clear to partly cloudy overnight, low 57 to 61, partial sun Tuesday, high 73 to 77. Wednesday, partly to mostly sunny, high 77 to 81. Thursday's high 72 to 76. I'm AccuWeather's Andy Robb on KFBK.
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1: A potential hurricane could take aim at Southern California by the end of the week. The weather system, currently a tropical disturbance, prediction models show a strong chance of forming off the coast of Baja California. Meanwhile, the state may soon be digging up the past on major companies in the state.
2: A bill sitting on Governor Newsom's desk would force major corporations to disclose historic ties to slavery. Some insurance companies are fighting back, saying that the law wouldn't be fair. Newsom has until the end of September to sign the bill, and if he does, only companies with $100 million in annual worldwide sales would need to fill out the report. I'm Jason Campadonia.
1: Dozens of live catfish were moving across the 57 freeway in Baldwin Park. A CHP patrol representative says the fish slowed traffic. Two fish died. The rest were safely moved. That's the latest. I'm Bob Montague.
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3: From the KFBK Traffic Center, fixed 50 work overnight on the eastbound side. Reduced lanes from the Yolo County line to the Cap City Connector until 5 and the Connector to Mayhew Road until 6. Connector ramp closure eastbound 50 to northbound Cap City Freeway until 5, as well as the southbound 99 Connector. Closed until 6, 15th Street slip off ramp, 16th Street slip on ramp, 26th Street slip on ramp, the 59th Street slip off ramp, 65th Street slip on ramp, and the Howe Avenue slip off ramp. Reduced lanes Folsom Boulevard to Bradshaw Road until 6, and reduce lanes between Folsom Boulevard and Sunrise until 5. Traffic on the 10s every 10 minutes, mornings and afternoons. 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
0: Now, Sacramento weather.
4: Clear to partly cloudy overnight, low 57 to 61, partial sun Tuesday, high 73 to 77. Wednesday, partly to mostly sunny, high 77 to 81. Thursday's high 72 to 76. I'm AccuWeather's Andy Robb on KFBK.
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When was the last time you woke up actually feeling rested or got through the day without feeling stressed out? Yeah, over 50% of adults say they'd feel better if they got more sleep, and stress is often the biggest barrier. That's why CBD from

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1: A Honduran national living in L.A. arrested for illegally registering to vote. A U.S. attorney says he filed a fraudulent voter registration claiming to be a U.S. citizen. There's no evidence that he voted in any elections. L.A. County taking State Farm to court.
2: We need to step up and make sure that we are protecting consumers, that the residents of Los Angeles County know their county government has their back. And we're not going to stop fighting until they get every single cent that they deserve. The survivors of the Eaton and Palisades fires have been devastated in so many different ways. And they have had to fight unnecessarily to get the services that they deserve based on the premiums that they've been paying for years.
1: Prosecutors claim several suspected MS-13 gang members used the L.A. area mountains as their killing grounds. Five gang members accused of killing four people in remote areas. That's the latest. I'm Bob Montague.
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3: From the KFBK Traffic Center, overnight work, north and southbound Highway 160, Del Paso Boulevard, reduced lanes, and on the northbound side, the Del Paso Boulevard off-ramp partially closed, while on the southbound side, the on-ramp is partially closed, all work until 5 a.m. Highway 99, northbound connector ramp to eastbound 50 is closed until 4, and the sweeper trucks are working tonight north and southbound 99, San Joaquin County line to Broadway until 5:30. Eastbound I-80, Yolo County, West Sacramento, Reed Avenue off-ramp and on-ramp closed until 5 a.m., and eastbound I-80, the southbound 113 connector ramp alternating lane closures until 5. And the eastbound 80 Old Davis Road off-ramp also closed until 5. Traffic on the 10s every 10 minutes, mornings and afternoons, KFBK News Radio.
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4: Clear to partly cloudy overnight, low 57 to 61, partial sun Tuesday, high 73 to 77. Wednesday, partly to mostly sunny, high 77 to 81. Thursday's high 72 to 76. I'm AccuWeather's Andy Robb on KFBK.
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1: Police investigating after thieves burglarized a grocery store during another street takeover in South L.A. At least 20 people broke into a store. Employees fled to the second floor for safety. 17-year-old girl facing murder charges more than 3 months after the mosque shooting in San Diego. The
2: girl's been charged as an adult. Three counts of murder and a count of conspiracy. Forsyth County District Attorney Jim O'Neill says she recorded the live stream of the attack at the Islamic Center of San Diego May 18th, then shared it, along with the manifesto of the two teenage shooters who eventually killed themselves.
3: A person may be guilty of a crime, although he or she personally does not do any of the acts necessary to constitute the crime.
2: I'm Jack Cronin.
1: A Southern California man who has a history of arrests for sniffing women's rear ends in public has been arrested again. That's the latest. I'm Bob Montague.
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4: From the KFBK Traffic Center, overnight work, 650 on the westbound side. Reduced lanes from Mayhew Road to the Cap City Connector until 6 a.m. Hornet Drive slip-on ramp closed until 6, along with the 65th Street slip-on ramp and the 59th Street slip-on ramp. West Sacramento, westbound 50, Harbor Boulevard slip-on ramp is closed until 5. Cap City Freeway northbound, reduced lanes from the Elvis Rail Crossing to Exposition Boulevard until 5, with one lane closed on the northbound Exposition Boulevard off-ramp until 5, and southbound reduced lanes from Exposition Boulevard to the Elvis Rail Crossing until 5, along with a closure of the eastbound 50 connector ramp until 5. Traffic on the 10s every 10 minutes, mornings and afternoons, KFBK News Radio.
0: Now, Sacramento weather.
5: Clear to partly cloudy overnight, low 57 to 61, partial sun Tuesday, high 73 to 77. Wednesday, partly to mostly sunny, high 77 to 81. Thursday's high 72 to 76. I'm AccuWeather's Andy Robb on KFBK.
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7: It was a late night at the state capitol, and we're up early sorting through the results this morning. California lawmakers wrapped up the legislative session with a flood of bills and some last-minute business today that they will do. We're going to look at some new rules for data centers, social media, law enforcement, and what Governor Newsom will now have to decide. Nationally, President Trump wants to give Hollywood a tax break. And our talkback question this hour, California wants billionaires to pay more, but what happens if they just leave? Those stories and a lot more from a very busy night at the Capitol. Just ahead on the KFBK Morning News, let's get a check on traffic and say good morning to Roy Lamella.
12: 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Reports of a fire on the Cap City Freeway going northbound right before Exposition Boulevard. It seems to be over to the right shoulder. Fire crews are responding, but no delays in the area. Starting slow, heat can damage your battery. 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Traffic on the 10s every 10 minutes, mornings and afternoons. Roy Lamella, KFBK News Radio, 93.1 FM, 1530 AM.
13: Partly sunny and seasonably cool today with highs in the mid and upper 70s. Partly cloudy, quite comfy tonight. Lows down into the mid 50s to 60 degrees. Partly to mostly sunny for Wednesday. Very comfortable with highs in the upper 70s to low 80s. I'm AccuWeather meteorologist Jason Caterina on KFBK, Sacramento's News Radio.
7: We are starting off your Tuesday, first day of September, with 57 degrees in Sacramento. And our top local story this hour, your car registration fees could soon help pay for security for California's current and former elected officials, including Governor Newsom, once he leaves office. KFBK's John Harper with more.
14: Lawmakers are expected to vote today on $20 million for CHP protection. That's money that would come from the state's motor vehicle account. As drivers, you pay into that through your registration fees. The funding is tucked into a 300-page spending bill filed Saturday night and would provide security for current and former public officials, Governor Gavin Newsom included. Republican State Senator Roger Niello calls the plan inappropriate. He says it may even be unconstitutional. The proposal follows the Newsom administration's decision to provide CHP protection for former Vice President Kamala Harris, including during her international book tour. The administration has not disclosed what the security will cost you and me as taxpayers. Lawmakers are expected to vote on the spending bill later this morning. John Harper, KFBK, Sacramento's News Radio.
7: And legislators are due back at the Capitol for that vote at 9 a.m. Our top national story, President Trump wants to give tax breaks to Hollywood. KFBK's Jason Campidonia with more.
15: Trump has called on Congress to immediately create a federal production incentive for film and television. The idea has been floated around since major production houses have been farming out work to other countries. On social media, Trump said that the Republicans and Democrats should, quote, craft legislation to save the movie, television, and entertainment business here in America. Trump went on to praise actor John Voight, who is a Hollywood ambassador for Trump and has been working on some legislation. I'm Jason Campodonia.
7: Let's get more of what matters this morning now with Mark Dembski. Good morning.
16: Yeah, good morning to you, Christina, and happy Tuesday. All right, more than a year after seven workers were killed in that Esparto fireworks explosion, California lawmakers now have approved new rules designed to prevent another illegal storage operation from falling through the cracks. KFBK's Kevin Tripp with the details.
17: It comes after that deadly explosion last year in Esparto where seven people died. SB 828 is now on Governor Gavin Newsom's desk. The bill by West Sacramento Senator Christopher Cabaldon would require more disclosure about warehouses that store fireworks. It also requires more inspections and adds new fines. Kevin Tripp, KFBK, Sacramento's News Radio.
16: And California is among the state's hardest hit this morning by a federal crackdown on truck driving schools. 11 schools here ordered off a federal training registry. KFBK's Emily Lotz with that story.
18: Federal transportation officials are immediately shutting down more than 100 truck driving schools nationwide, targeting programs accused of improperly training or licensing commercial drivers. Transportation Secretary Sean Duffy on Monday talking about the partnership with Homeland Security.
19: Every single illegal driver on American roads, we're going to come for you.
18: Another 160 training facilities could also be shut down while officials launch a nationwide audit of agencies that administer commercial driving tests. The government says more than 28,000 commercial drivers have been taken off the road in the past 18 months for failing English requirements. Emily Lotz, KFBK, Sacramento's News Radio.
16: Meanwhile, California among the 22 states suing Amazon, accusing that company of overcharging small businesses by tens of billions of dollars. More this morning from Mark Mayfield.
20: They argue that Amazon replaced competitive auction results with its own pricing for advertising. That allegedly inflated those costs on peak shopping days. The lawsuit contends that Amazon hid surcharges from its advertising customers, who passed the price hikes to independent sellers, and then ultimately to consumers. Amazon insists that its advertisers never pay more than their bids, and there's no evidence of consumer price increases. I'm Mark Mayfield.
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16: Well, the A's with not much punch at all last night in Texas.
21: That's hit on one hop to the first baseman. Up with it is Berger. He'll feed Peoples, and the ball game is over. One run, two hits, one left. Final score. The Rangers win it 8-1. The A's have now lost four in a row. They fall to 53-85.
16: The A's lone run coming on a sac fly in that ninth inning. Again, only three hits total. 8-1. The final, same two teams later today, 5:05 on Talk 650 KSTE. As for the Giants, Rafael Devers, his 30th home run of the season. San Francisco 7-3 winners in Atlanta Monday. Time now, 5:06 on your Tuesday morning. I'm Mark Dembski. 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
7: Time now for our talk back clip of the hour. California's proposed billionaire tax is supposed to make the state's wealthiest residents pay more, but one California homeowner is raising a different question. During a debate with Congressman Maxwell Frost, California real estate agent Ramin Ektar argued that billionaires have something ordinary Californians don't: mobility.
22: I don't want this money to be divvied out because the billionaires, they get to leave. We get to stay. I have a mortgage. I can't pick up and leave and go to Florida. David Sachs, he can leave.
23: He can.
22: All those guys left, okay? So what happens when that money that was being counted on from California government to be coming down, trickling down, when those guys leave? Then it comes down on my shoulders, and my people have to pay for it. She has to pay for it. He has to pay for it. So the whole billionaire's tax thing that I keep hearing from people your generation, let's tax the billionaires, let's tax the corporations. I think there's a whole mispremise here.
7: When California raises taxes on its wealthiest residents, is it finally making billionaires pay their fair share? Or is the state risking driving away the very taxpayers it depends on and eventually leaving the middle class to pick up the tab? 51881. That's the number to text. 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That's 51881. 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
24: ABC News. I'm Sherry Preston. Two people are now confirmed to have died in the Grand Canyon flooding, and one is still unaccounted for. Officials also worried if there were any day hikers who may have gotten swept away. ABC's Trevor Ault is in the Grand Canyon with more.
0: powerful currents were fueled by four rounds of weekend rain built up to torrential downpours with an inch of water falling in 30 minutes.
1: We are cooked.
0: Destroying trails and footbridges, trapping campers who ran for their lives. And the Park Service had warned the aftermath of last year's Dragon Bravo fire on the North Rim had left the canyon vulnerable to an elevated risk of flash floods and debris flow.
24: In Nepal, an aid helicopter takes off from the flood zone. The death toll now stands at more than 1,000 people, nearly 4,000 still missing. Search efforts hampered by rain and the risk of more mudslides. Stabbing in Times Square, New York. A woman wielding knives slashed two people in the crowded New York City intersection. ABC's Matt Rivers is there.
2: The suspect, 49-year-old Pamela Cisneros, who officials say had a history of mental illness, first stabbed a 68-year-old man who had just stepped out of the subway, standing with his wife, waiting to cross the street. Just 20 seconds later, the next attack, one block north. A 32-year-old woman was stabbed in the stomach. She later died at the hospital.
24: The attacker was killed by police. Amid the war with Iran, Army Secretary Dan Driscoll has resigned.
3: This comes at a pivotal time, with the military already facing severe strain amid these lengthy deployments. And reports that top generals and military officials have been warning that resources are stretched thin and that a prolonged war with Iran is unsustainable. And now the Army is facing a real power vacuum.
24: ABC's Mary Bruce. Sources say Driscoll's departure comes after months of tension with Defense Secretary Pete Hegseth over his firing of top Army brass. This is ABC News.
23: Time now is 5:10. Let's get a check on traffic with Roy Lamella.
12: 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Get in the zone. And a good morning to the supercommuters heading down towards the Altamont Pass. As you're looking at a smooth ride, making your way down southbound 99. And no delays as you're making your way into the Stockton area. Matter of fact, it's going to be a 39-minute ride as you're driving down into Stockton and the Carstown Freeway. Then from Highway 4 to Manteca, that'll be a 14-minute ride. Traveling down I-5 should have no problems there. From Sacramento to Stockton, it'll be a 40-minute ride and then 12 minutes as you're making your way between Stockton, Lathrop, and 205. Now we are seeing the heavy traffic in Tracy on westbound 205 after Nagley Road. It continues to the 580 interchange, a 33-minute ride as you're making your way between I-5 and 580. Up and over the Altamont Pass, no too bad of a ride, just a little sluggish to the North Flynn Road exit, which is the top of the Altamont. And then as you get into Livermore and Dublin, a patch of sluggish traffic on westbound 580 in Livermore starting just before, looks like, Isabel, but after that, no delays into Dublin. 24 minutes altogether from 205 to 680. Starting Stronger starts at AutoZone, where they've got battery solutions in the form of free battery testing, free battery charging, and replacement batteries that fit your needs. 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Traffic on the 10s every 10 minutes, mornings and afternoons. 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
23: Mostly sunny with a high near 76 degrees today. Increasing clouds tonight, a low of 57. Tomorrow, mostly cloudy just through the mid-morning, and then it will gradually clear with a high near 77 degrees. Currently, it's 57 in Sacramento.
16: Man, it's so weird to hear 76 on September 1st here. A little news from your neighborhood right now, brought to you by Kitchen Mart, Kitchen and Bath Remodeling, celebrating 50 years of craftsmanship. We get this story from the Elk Grove Citizen and the city there in Elk Grove, asking its residents what should replace the city's former library and teen center, which both closed this summer. The city is holding workshops and conducting an online survey to gather ideas for the properties. Recommendations expected to go before the city council in December, as Elk Grove also works to redefine its historic Main Street district.
23: All right, President Trump isn't saying whether renewed U.S. strikes on Iran mean a return to full-scale war, but he is making one thing clear. More strikes are possible. We'll go live with Karen Travers next.
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16: Soccer great Lionel Messi retiring from Argentina's national team. The 39-year-old helped Argentina win the 2022 World Cup. He will continue, though, playing for MLS club Inter Miami.
7: Karen Travers, ABC News White House correspondent, joins us now. President Trump addressed the resumption of U.S. strikes on Iran. Karen, what is the president saying about why the U.S. has resumed strikes?
28: Not much. There wasn't much clarity yesterday from the president. He was asked a question about whether the strikes earlier this week were the resumption of strikes, meaning a limited campaign or a return to full-scale war. And he didn't really answer that. He again repeated that, in his view, Iran is a failed nation. He said their navy is gone, their air force is gone, and their surveillance equipment, he also added yesterday, is entirely gone. He did leave open a possibility of increased escalation, something we have heard from him in the past, saying, quote, that doesn't mean we won't smack them. We'll see what happens. But little clarity, though, in terms of what might come next and whether we would see the resumption of strikes like we did in July, where it was nearly 2 weeks straight of targeting Iranian assets as a way to try to limit their capabilities of hitting at things in the Strait of Hormuz.
24: You mentioned that the president said the Navy's gone and so many of their other, you know, military facilities are gone. So what do we know about Iran's ability to respond to our attacks?
28: I mean, they continue to do it. We saw that in July. Every night that the U.S. Hit Iranian targets, the Iranians fired back at U.S. assets in the region. They did it again this week by targeting U.S. bases in Jordan. There were also missiles fired reportedly at the UAE. The president was asked about that yesterday and whether there would be a response to that, but he did not respond to that part of the question.
24: What do we know about Iran's use of their proxies? Are they more active in the last few days?
28: I don't think we've seen anything like that in the last few days, but I'd have to go back and check on that. But I don't think we've seen that.
24: Any indication of what happens next? More U.S. strikes. He said we can smack them, or we doesn't mean we won't smack them. But do we have any information about, an uptick in either moving more troops to the region or more attacks?
28: And what the president said yesterday is really it. The White House, the Pentagon always refer back to the president's comments. And the limited information we got yesterday is really where things stand at this point.
24: All right. Thank you so much. We appreciate it. That is Karen Travers, ABC News White House correspondent, with more on the president's comments yesterday about the renewed attacks, U.S. attacks on Iran. All right. Let's get a check on traffic now. Roy Lamella is standing by.
12: 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as you're making your way into Davis, then continuing from Davis to Fairfield, 27 minutes for traffic moving at the limit through Dixon and Vacaville, and also no delays to Vallejo as you're making your way to the Carquinez Bridge from at least to Highway 37 all the way down towards 780. You're running at the limit with no problems. From the Carquinez Bridge to the Maze, 16 minutes on westbound 80 with traffic moving at the limit through Richmond, and also no problems on the Lower East Shore Freeway from Berkeley to Emeryville. 16 minutes altogether from the Carquinez Bridge to the Maze. Metering lights are off as you're approaching the Bay Bridge. Just some very minor delays as you're approaching the Toll Plaza, and it continues to the beginning of the incline, and then through Treasure Island in San Francisco, no problems. 8 minutes from the Maze to Fremont Street. When you start listening to books on Audible, traffic might seem like less of an annoyance and more of an opportunity for another chapter. 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
13: Partly sunny with pleasant temperatures today. Highs will be in the mid and upper 70s. Partly cloudy, very comfortable tonight. Lows drop down to the mid 50s to 60 degrees. Partly to mostly sunny, a little warmer for us on Wednesday with highs in the upper 70s to low 80s. I'm AccuWeather meteorologist Jason Caterina on KFBK, Sacramento's News Radio.
24: 58 degrees in Sacramento, and time now to get an early morning look at money and business headlines. We head to the Bloomberg Business Desk and catch up with Dan Schwartzman.
14: Good morning. There's officially a new leader at Apple. John Ternus takes over as CEO today from Tim Cook, who has led the tech giant for 15 years. Ternus has served as head of hardware engineering since 2021 and spent 25 years focused on product development at the tech giant. Cook took over for Steve Jobs back in August of 2011, and under his tenure has seen stock shares gain 2,275%. His record-breaking tenure included the launch of the Apple Watch, AirPods, and major expansions of the iPhone, iPad, and Mac lines. Cook is staying on as executive chairman. The Trump administration has struck new drug pricing agreements with 9 more biotech and pharma companies. As part of the deal, the companies will provide discounts on outpatient drugs to state Medicaid programs so that the prices states pay align with what the companies charge in foreign countries. The White House says the companies also agreed to launch new medicines in the U.S. at prices in line with those charged in other developed countries. I'm Dan Schwartzman on KFBK, Sacramento's News Radio.
24: All right. Thank you so much, Dan. Appreciate it. Our talkback clip of the hour
23: was a California real estate agent having a conversation with a young Florida congressman about the billionaire tax. And he basically said, look, billionaires have something that most of us don't in California, and that is mobility. They can leave. And when they do, that leaves the rest of us to pick up the slack. So time for your talk back responses. When California raises taxes on its wealthiest residents, is it finally making billionaires pay their fair share? Or is the state risking driving away the very taxpayers it depends on and eventually leaving middle class Californians to pick up the tab? And from the talkback line,
0: I think the billionaire's tax is a bad idea for a couple of reasons. For one, it's just greed. You're jealous of other people's money. Number two is that as soon as the billionaires leave, they're going to push that down to middle income people, and we're going to be paying the tax bill as always. And then thirdly, that they should just learn how to budget money and stop wasting money and fraud and abuse, and then you don't have to keep taxing people for stuff that you should budget correctly for.
23: All right, and from the text line.
16: Yeah, 51881 is where you text us. Start your message with KFBK. The whole reason for the proposed billionaires tax is that they actually start to pay their fair share. Hello. Also, I'm sick of hearing about job loss if billionaires leave the state. I do not work for a billionaire, and I doubt many of your listeners do either. Another one this morning, this will 100% drive out the wealthy. With the exodus of wealth tax payers, the government will be scrambling to make sure the middle class will pick up the slack. The exodus of the wealthy will also cause a huge job loss throughout the state, a direct cause and effect. Thank you, and have a cool day today. We will.
23: Okay.
16: The last one says, when you punish success and reward failure, you get failure. The rich are successful. Punish them enough and they will leave.
23: It was an interesting conversation between this young Florida congressman. I don't know why he was in California talking to Californians about the wealth tax, but he was, and he was having these various debates. And the debate that they were having went on to say, okay, if you don't work for a billionaire and you aren't associated with a billionaire, well, all the people that do have to get their dry cleaning somewhere. They have to get their car washed somewhere.
16: Yep.
23: They have to go to have a snack or a coffee somewhere. And all of those small businesses are reliant on that workforce that does have to spend money on other things.
16: Well,
23: so it's an ecosystem rather than just a segment of the population that you can go after. It's a web. and when you disrupt a portion of the web, you may be disrupting other portions of the web. Now, is that worth it to you? Maybe it is worth it to you.
16: The biggest part for me of that web is the middle class getting stuck with the slack. You know, if enough billionaires leave and they can't, you know, hit the number that they wanted to hit with the billionaires.
23: Which is exactly the point that this real estate guy
16: right.
23: was making.
16: And it says that in the bill. That's why you have to read before you vote.
23: Well, and you will get a chance to vote on it this November. All right, a flood of new laws could soon be hitting Governor Newsom's desk. In fact, they are hitting this morning, from cracking down on massive power and water demands of data centers to putting the brakes on these so-called shock gloves for law enforcement. We're going to break down what California lawmakers got done and what it could mean for you coming up.
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23: It was a busy night at the state capitol, and this morning we're getting a clearer picture of what California lawmakers got done in this final session. The state's cracking down on data centers with a package of bills designed to protect Californians, and lawmakers are also putting the brakes on the so-called shock gloves. We'll break down both bills, plus more of what was passed and is now sitting on the governor's desk ahead on the KFBK Morning News. Let's get a check on traffic first. Roy Lamella is standing by.
12: 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Traffic getting a little crowded as you're making your way through Roseville on southbound 65. Starts to bunch up just after Blue Oaks Boulevard. It clears up after Pleasant Grove Boulevard. 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Traffic on the 10s every 10 minutes. Mornings and afternoons. 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
13: Partly sunny and seasonably cool today with highs in the mid and upper 70s. Partly cloudy, quite comfy tonight. Lows down into the mid 50s to 60 degrees. Partly to mostly sunny for Wednesday. Very comfortable with highs in the upper 70s to low 80s. I'm AccuWeather meteorologist Jason Caterina on KFBK, Sacramento's News Radio.
23: It is 57 degrees on this Tuesday, September 1st. With our top story at the bottom of the hour, California cracking down on the rapid growth of data centers in the state. KFBK's Daniel Martindale with more.
22: Lawmakers have passed seven bills aimed at keeping the massive facilities from driving up electric bills or straining the state's water supply. The package would require more disclosure of water and energy use and create special electricity rates designed to make data centers pay their share of grid costs. The data center industry opposes the package, saying it unfairly singles out one industry. The bills now head to Governor Newsom's desk. Daniel Martindale, KFBK, Sacramento's News Radio.
23: Now for more of what matters this morning, let's get to Mark Dembski.
16: And good morning, Christina. No surprise, California lawmakers want to put the brakes on the so-called shock gloves used by law enforcement. We get that story this morning from KFBK's Kevin Tripp.
26: AB 2760 would ban state and local agencies from using the electrified gloves until at least 2030 while the state studies their safety. The ban does not include traditional tasers. The Sacramento County Sheriff's Office opposes the bill, calling the gloves a potential de-escalation tool. The bill now heads to Governor Newsom. Kevin Tripp, KFBK, Sacramento's News Radio.
16: Meanwhile, California Insurance Commissioner Ricardo Lara praising a compromise wildfire bill reached by Governor Gavin Newsom and lawmakers yesterday. Sharon Reardon reports.
23: Lara released a statement on Monday saying Senate Bill 492 represents meaningful progress and shows California can bring together different interests to find practical solutions. He claims the measure is an important step for wildfire survivors and for the long-term stability of California's insurance market. Consumer advocates and fire survivor groups agree and are supporting the bill, but major utilities, including PG&E, say SB 492 does not adequately address the financial risks utilities face under California's current wildfire rules, nor, they say, will it help reduce long-term energy costs for customers. I'm Sharon Reardon.
16: Dwayne Keith D. Davis has been found guilty of the murder of Tupac Shakur. More this morning from Mark Mayfield. All eyes on me, little life of a thug. Until the day I
5: die, little life of a boss play. All eyes on me. The verdict was read inside a Las Vegas courtroom on Monday.
6: We, the jury in the above entitled case, find the defendant, Dwayne Keith Davis, as follows. Count one, murder with use of a deadly weapon. Guilty of first-degree murder with use of a deadly weapon.
5: Davis could face life behind bars. He is accused of orchestrating the 1996 killing near the Las Vegas Strip. Davis is the only person ever charged in the murder. I'm Mark Mayfield.
16: California could soon require some of the nation's biggest companies to dig through more than a century of records and publicly disclose whether or not they profited from slavery. KPK's Jason Campadonia has the details.
7: A bill sitting on Governor Newsom's desk would force major corporations to disclose historic ties to slavery. Some insurance companies are fighting back, saying that the law wouldn't be fair and it overlaps an existing law, which states insurance companies have to disclose past policies issued to slaveholders that cover the death or injury of slaves. Newsom has until the end of September to sign the bill, and if he does, only companies with $100 million in annual worldwide sales would need to fill out the report. I'm Jason Campadonia.
16: Meanwhile, California may soon limit how police use undercover agents on young people facing criminal charges. That story from Tammy Trujillo.
8: Lawmakers passed a bill restricting police from using undercover agents to get confessions from people under the age of 26, a tactic known as a Perkins operation. Some officials say the practice helps solve crimes, but critics argue it can pressure young people into false confessions and often targets Black and Latino people. The California Supreme Court is considering several related cases. The bill would ban Perkins tactics for people under 26 accused of crimes as minors, except when someone's life is at risk. I'm Tammy Trujillo.
16: And the Supreme Court has ruled construction on President Trump's White House ballroom can continue as that legal battle plays out. More this morning from ABC's Karen Waugh.
10: The justices did not rule on whether the project is legal, only that the preservation group that sued to stop it has no standing to sue. So the bottom line, this all but guarantees the ballroom will be substantially completed before any final judgments, even though Chief Justice John Roberts himself acknowledged the project is likely unlawful.
16: That's ABC's Karen Waugh reporting. Time is 5:35 on your Tuesday morning. It's time to get you caught up now on this hour's top national and global stories right here on KFBK News Radio. 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
24: ABC News, I'm Sherry Preston. Two people confirmed dead in the flooding through the Grand Canyon, and right now one is listed as missing. But as we hear from ABC's Trevor Ault at the Grand Canyon,
11: there is an important caveat to the number of missing shrinking so drastically. They do specify that there could have been day hikers here without a permit. It means that they can't track them, and they were not aware they were here. It means they don't know they were missing. They're encouraging friends and family to please call in. They want to make sure they get everyone who was here out safely.
24: In Nepal, more than 1,000 people are dead and about 4,000 still missing after the flooding through the Himalayas. Search teams are combing through the mountains of mud and rocks looking for any survivors. One man is recovering after being stabbed in Times Square. Another woman who was attacked died. The woman wielding the knives killed by police officers who opened fire when tasers did not stop her. It's back to work this morning for the Massachusetts jury deciding the fate of Lindsay Clancy facing murder in the deaths of her three children. This is ABC News.
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33: 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Recover you. We are updating you on a super commute to the Altamont Pass. It's still no changes down southbound 99 and I-5 as you're moving at the limit on both roadways into Stockton. It'll just take you 40 minutes down southbound 99 to the Crosstown Freeway and 42 minutes if you're traveling down I-5 and also continuing through Lathrop down towards 205 from the Crosstown Freeway. That's an additional 12 minutes. As you're making your way through Tracy, looks like our drive time has increased a bit. Still slow and go, though, through Tracy. starting before the 11th Street overcrossing to the 580 interchange, and that'll be a 38-minute ride between I-5 and 580. Up and over the Altamont Pass, we got brake lights right around Grant Line Road, and then continue sluggish to the top of the pass. On the other side of the hill, no problems in Livermore and Dublin. 25 minutes is your drive time between 205 and 680. 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
5: Mostly sunny today, but a high only at 76 degrees. Tonight, increasing clouds, a low of 57. Then tomorrow, just 77. So pretty cool as we start off September here. 57 degrees in Sacramento.
16: News from your neighborhood right now, brought to you by Kitchen Mart, Kitchen and Bath Remodeling, celebrating 50 years of craftsmanship. We get this story from the Sacramento Business Journal. Roseville could offer developers a new financial incentive to build more projects downtown. The city council, voting on Wednesday now on a program offering credits on development impact fees for qualifying projects. The goal, of course, to reduce upfront construction costs and encourage more housing and commercial development in downtown Roseville. We've seen some of these communities kind of play with the impact fees and make them more, get collected after a project is built, things like that, that certainly spawn new development.
5: Trying to offer some flexibility, yes. Yeah. Okay, two big tech stories this morning. Anthropic is facing another copyright fight over how it trains Claude. And Apple has a new CEO. We're going to talk about the lawsuit and what the changing of the guard at Apple could mean for your next iPhone.
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16: A bill cracking down on ticket bots and speculative ticket sales headed now to Governor Newsom, potentially changing how resale sites operate here in California.
5: All right. Well, if you have ever asked ChatGPT or another AI chatbot for a recommendation, what's the best microwave? Where should I eat in Mexico City? What's the best product to get a stain out of my shirt? You may have wondered where that recommendation actually came from. One of the biggest sources could be Reddit. The Wall Street Journal's The Journal podcast looked at how increasingly important Reddit has become to artificial intelligence. And Wall Street Journal reporter Katie Dayton says AI companies value Reddit because it contains more than 20 years of conversations, recommendations, and reviews from actual people.
0: Reddit's been on the internet for a really long time now compared to most websites. It first went live in 2005. So, you know, it's got 20 plus years of people posting. It's very honest. It's a lot of like real people's reviews and real people's knowledge. And because of the way it works and the upvoting and the downvoting system, which basically means if lots of people like what you say, it goes to the top and it kind of gains more prominence. It's an easier way for the machines to tell, like,
2: what's good and what's bad.
0: Exactly. What's right and what's wrong, what's true and what's false.
5: A lot of people use Reddit, and here's how influential it has become. Dayton says that at the time of the podcast recording, Reddit was the most cited website for chatbots across the internet. And businesses have noticed.
0: Executives high up at companies, you know, they're all trying to use AI right now, right? So they've started to notice Reddit because of that, right? They'll see it's a citation. And then I think they've gone, wait, well, hang on a second. Like, why isn't, if I type in, you know, if I was a microwave brand and I type in, hey, what's the best microwave? And I've noticed my company's not coming up. Then I'm going to turn to my marketing team or my web team and go, well, how do we make that happen? Let's get on Reddit.
5: All right. And this is where it gets interesting. The journal reports there's now an entire industry looking for ways to influence chatbot answers, including creating websites with top 10 lists that conveniently put a particular company's product at number one. But Reddit presents a special opportunity because AI considers its conversations valuable precisely because they're supposed to represent real people giving real opinions. So brands aren't necessarily trying to advertise to the person reading Reddit. They're trying to get information onto Reddit that will eventually be read by the AI.
2: And what's motivating them isn't that they're trying to reach the Reddit audience. It's that they're trying to sort of incept an idea into the LLM's brain using Reddit as the backdoor.
0: Exactly. And, you know, there are brands out there that realize that Reddit as a platform itself, as a place to reach people, is very important, and they're trying to do that the right way. But there are a lot of brands that are going to the platform in order to influence LLM results.
5: So the next time you ask AI, what's the best TV? Where should I stay on vacation? Remember, that answer isn't appearing out of thin air. AI is learning from what humans have written on the internet. And now advertisers are learning something too. If you can influence what AI reads, you may eventually influence what AI tells you. All right, let's get outside and check traffic. Roy Lamella standing by.
33: 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An update on the super commute to San Francisco. A couple of stretches of sluggish traffic as you get closer to San Francisco. But as you're making your way to Davis coming in from Sacramento, you're looking at a 16-minute ride across the Yolo Causeway. And then no problems from Davis to Fairfield. 28 minutes as you're making your way through the Dixon and Vacaville areas down towards 680. Now, as you're making your way through the rest of the travel on westbound 80, we got a little bit of sluggish traffic in the Pinole area on westbound 80 between Pinole Valley Road and Appian Way. And then again through Richmond, you're going to see it a little sluggish from San Pablo Dam Road. That continues down towards Barrett Avenue. And then traveling down the Lower East Shore Freeway, you should have no problems making your way between Berkeley and Emeryville. But altogether, a 20-minute ride from the Carquinez Bridge to the Mays. Metering lights are now on at the Baybridge Toll Plaza. That has traffic backed up starting at the 880 overcrossing. And that continues through the metering lights and to the beginning of the incline. No delays on the Oakland side of the bridge. However, once you get to Treasure Island, it starts to crowd up in the Treasure Island Tunnel into San Francisco. That'll be a 20-minute ride from the Maze to Fremont Street. Science fairs, permission slips, school flyers. 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Traffic on the 10s every 10 minutes. 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
3: Partly sunny and seasonably cool today with highs in the mid and upper 70s. Partly cloudy, quite comfy tonight. Lows down into the mid 50s to 60 degrees. Partly to mostly sunny for Wednesday. Very comfortable with highs in the upper 70s to low 80s. I'm AccuWeather meteorologist Jason Caterina on KFBK, Sacramento's News Radio.
5: 57 degrees in Sacramento, and time to get an early look at money and business headlines. Let's head over to the Bloomberg Business Desk and catch up with Dan Schwartzman.
4: Good morning. There's officially a new leader at Apple. John Ternus takes over as CEO today from Tim Cook, who has led the tech giant for 15 years. Ternus has served as head of hardware engineering since 2021 and spent 25 years focused on product development at the tech giant. Cook took over for Steve Jobs back in August of 2011 and under his tenure has seen stock shares gain 2,275%. His record-breaking tenure included the launch of the Apple Watch, AirPods, and major expansions of the iPhone, iPad, and Mac lines. Cook is staying on as executive chairman. The Trump administration has struck new drug pricing agreements with 9 more biotech and pharma companies. As part of the deal, the companies will provide discounts on outpatient drugs to state Medicaid programs so that the prices states pay align with what the companies charge in foreign countries. The White House says the companies also agreed to launch new medicines in the U.S. at prices in line with those charged in other developed countries. I'm Dan Schwartzman on KFBK, Sacramento's News Radio.
5: All right, thank you so much, Dan. We appreciate it. And as we wrap up the 5 o'clock hour on this first day of September.
16: Oh, man. where did August go?
5: I know. It slipped right through our fingers. But Orange County crowds are going cuckoo over a rare bird, which has been making its home in a marsh in Irvine. Rich Cassone with more.
12: The rare purple gallinule is usually found near the Gulf of Mexico and the Caribbean, but is sometimes found a little further away. One little guy has made the San Joaquin Marsh in Irvine its home for the past 2 weeks.
13: Oh, my God, I've been wanting to see that. You get really, like, a little adrenaline going on.
12: The juvenile bird has drawn hundreds of bird watchers to the 320-acre marsh in Orange County.
13: He backed off. Did you see him?
14: I'm sorry, you see it?
13: Yeah. You could barely see him, but...
14: No, I see it.
13: He went back into the bushes.
12: It's the first documented sighting of a purple gallinule in Orange County and only the 8th in California. I'm Rich Cassone.
16: All right, a little way from home, right?
5: Whatever gets your adrenaline going. All right. Coming up, we're going to roll into the 6 o'clock hour with more on the bills that were passed last night during that late night session, last day of the session for the legislature. Although they will be back at the Capitol today at 9. They have some things to vote on, including some funding, $20 million for security for past and present political folks. So we'll have more on that. And that will

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19: California lawmakers taking aim at the endless scroll, passing a bill that could keep kids under 16 off social media apps with features designed to keep them hooked. Nationally, President Trump meets with oil refiners and fuel distributors today as he looks for ways to bring down the price of gas. And our talkback question of this hour, should California

0: require proof of U.S. citizenship when someone registers to vote. It'll be on your ballot this November. We'll take a look in our talkback clip. It's Tuesday, September 1st. It's 6 o'clock, and we start with Roy Lamella with a look at traffic.
1: Then we got an accident westbound 80. This is right before the Cap City Freeway split. A three-car crash with one of the cars blocking the left lane. Two others are in the center divide. CHP is on the scene. Traffic is backed up starting at Madison Avenue. Traffic on the 10s every 10 minutes, mornings and afternoons. Roy Lamella, KPK News Radio, 93.1 FM, 1530 AM.
2: Partly sunny with pleasant temperatures today. Highs will be in the mid and upper 70s. Partly cloudy, very comfortable tonight. Lows drop down to the mid 50s to 60 degrees. Partly to mostly sunny, a little warmer for us on Wednesday with highs in the upper 70s to low 80s. I'm AccuWeather meteorologist Jason Caterina on KFBK, Sacramento's News Radio.
0: 57 degrees in Sacramento with our top local story this hour. California could soon keep kids under 16 off social media apps with features designed to keep them scrolling. 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
3: Lawmakers have approved AB 1709, which targets features like infinite scroll and autoplay. Supporters say those features can encourage compulsive use among children. The ACLU opposes the bill, arguing it could effectively block teens from most major social media platforms. The bipartisan bill now goes to Governor Newsom, who has until the end of September to sign or veto it. Kevin Tripp, KFBK, Sacramento's News Radio.
0: Our top national story this hour, President Trump is planning to meet with U.S. oil refiners and fuel distributors today as he looks for ways to lower gas prices. Mark Mayfield with more.
4: According to a White House official, he'll be joined by Interior Secretary Doug Burgum, Energy Secretary Chris Wright, and representatives from companies both large and small. Trump is looking to push down gas prices ahead of the midterm elections as polls show growing voter concern about the cost of living. The meeting also comes after Trump announced an oil deal with Venezuela to boost oil supplies as the Iran war has disrupted global supply. I'm Mark Mayfield.
0: Now for more of what matters this morning, here's Mark Dembski.
5: Good morning, Christina. Federal investigators are now expanding their search for voter fraud here in California with a new enforcement surge that begins today ahead of the November midterms. Tammy Trujillo with the details.
6: Phyllis Saley, the first assistant U.S. attorney for the Central District of California, says a crackdown is already underway and more arrests are expected.
7: This enforcement of election fraud isn't coming. It's already here. We've been talking about this for months. This isn't something new. I think probably there's just more interest in it now as we get closer to the midterms.
6: Homeland Security investigators recently worked with his office to arrest a Honduran man accused of illegally registering to vote by falsely claiming U.S. citizenship. Saley's office is also pursuing other alleged voting crimes, while the FBI is separately investigating claims that homeless people on Skid Row were paid to register to vote or provide petition signatures. I'm Tammy Trujillo.
5: Meanwhile, California lawmakers are rejecting an effort to limit the state superintendent's power over financially troubled school districts. That proposal comes as state superintendent Tony Thurman considers taking over Sacramento County's financial oversight of Sacramento City Unified. The dispute escalated after a county advisor canceled a $98 million agreement between the district and its teachers union. Sacramento City Unified faces now a $222 million deficit, and Thurman has warned he could intervene if the financial crisis is not resolved. In other news this morning, a decades-long effort to complete a continuous Sacramento River bike trail is facing yet another setback after state flood officials approved a new private fencing along the riverfront. KFBK's Emily Lotz with that story.
8: The proposed trail would connect the Pocket and Greenhaven neighborhoods to a larger route stretching from Freeport to Folsom Lake, but about 4 miles remain privately owned. Last week, the Central Valley Flood Protection Board approved two new six-foot fences despite objections from Mayor Kevin McCarty and trail advocates. Homeowners say the fences protect private property and deter trespassing. City leaders could discuss using eminent domain to acquire needed land in October. Emily Lotz, KFBK, Sacramento's News Radio.
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5: Well, the A's offense almost non-existent Monday evening in Texas.
10: Pitch is swung on, fly ball to left center. This will score a run. Moving over to his left is Langford. Now to his right is Carter. He'll make the catch. Coming in to score is Cortez. The A's are on the board. It's now 8-1.
5: That ninth inning sacrifice fly providing the only run for the Athletics, who managed just three hits last night 8-1, the final, as the Rangers win it. Same two teams, though, later on today at 5:05. You can listen to it on Talk 650 KSTE. How about the Giants? Rafael Devers, his 30th home run of the season. San Francisco 7-3 winners in Atlanta on Monday. They have moved on and will play in Pittsburgh later tonight. Time now is 6:06 on your Tuesday morning. I'm Mark Dembski. 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
0: You heard a bit about this in Mark's news block. We're going to go a bit deeper. Time for our talk back clip. A new warning from federal prosecutors is reigniting the debate over how California verifies who's eligible to vote. Acting U.S. Attorney Bill S.A. Lee says California does not require people to provide documentary proof of U.S. citizenship when they register. And he highlighted a recent California case where a non-citizen registered and voted. He says roughly 400,000 California voters have registered without ID records. Here's S.A. Lee being interviewed by Fox.
11: This guy's name is Darwin Rivera. He's a non-citizen born in Honduras. And you at DOJ were able to get your hands on his voter registration forms. Call for number two here, guys. This was in California last year where he falsely claimed to be a U.S. citizen. He checked the box attesting he's a U.S. citizen, born in the United States. He signed it under penalty of perjury. Bill, in California, there's no one checking this, right? It's entirely the honor system, unless the feds check it.
12: That's correct, Bill. This case really highlights the vulnerability in California's voter rolls. They basically allow anybody to register to vote on the honor system. There's nobody in government that is checking to confirm you're a citizen. And in fact, in this case, he, on the form, put down a California driver's license and a social, which he had because he has a visa. That does not prove you're a citizen. And according to the Secretary of State, they say at least 500,000 people don't even provide that information when they register to vote.
0: Okay, so question for you. Do you think this is fairly common, or do you think this is a rare event? And if you don't think documentary proof should be required, what should California do to verify that the person registering is actually eligible to vote? 51881 is the number to text. Start with KFBK. That's 51881. 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
13: ABC News. I'm Sherry Preston. Assessing damage from the Grand Canyon floods, the death toll rising to 2, with one person still missing after torrential rain turned creeks into rivers. ABC's Trevor Ault is there with more about the concern that preceded the storms.
14: Park officials had been warning about an elevated flood risk here to the point that they had installed new evacuation plans and even a river gauge to track rising water. And that's exactly what the gauge was doing Saturday when it suddenly went offline. It's possible it was knocked out by some of the debris that was flowing, but that means officials learned just how bad these deadly floods were from people calling 911 desperate for help.
13: In Nepal, the sound of praying at a Buddhist temple as the death toll along the border with Tibet passes 1,000 people. Nearly 4,000 are still missing. With the war against Iran showing no signs of easing up, the Secretary of the Army has resigned. Dan Driscoll stepping down last night. ABC Chief White House Correspondent Mary Bruce has more on the timing of his resignation.
15: Sources say it comes after months of growing tension with Defense Secretary Pete Hegseth over his firing of top Army brass. His departure now leaves the Army essentially rudderless. Hegseth has been purging top officials. In April, he fired the Army's top general without explanation, and he's either fired or sidelined at least 24 other senior officers across the military.
13: Oil prices back up again after reports of more attacks in the Strait of Hormuz. Tropical Storm Eduardo headed for the Texas Gulf Coast. Governor Greg Abbott to those around Houston.
16: The biggest problem we expect out of the storm at this moment in time is flooding. Some local rainfall may be as high as 10 to 15 inches. Some could be 3 to 4 inches per hour.
13: One man still recovering in the hospital after being stabbed in New York's Times Square on Monday. Another woman stabbed and killed. The woman who did it was killed by police. 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
0: 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Let's get a check on traffic with Roy Lamella.
1: 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Looks pretty good for you. Supercomputers heading into the Stockton area at least, with no delays as you're making way down southbound 99. 40 minutes into the Crosstown Freeway in Stockton and continuing to Manteca. It'll be a 14-minute ride towards 120. Traveling down I-5, a smooth ride as you're making way down towards the Stockton area from downtown Sacramento. 42 minutes to the Crosstown Freeway, then from Highway 4 through Lathrop and 205. Altogether, that'll be a 14-minute ride. Still running a little slow through Tracy on westbound 205. We've got brake lights beginning at the 11th Street overcrossing to the 580 interchange. And right now, as you're making your way through that stretch, at least between Mountain House and the Tracy and Mountain House, it'll be a 38-minute ride. Up and over the Altabot Pass, the brake lights continue to Grant Line Road and then continue sluggish to about the top of the incline. As you get to into the Livermore and Dublin areas, looks like you're moving at the limit. Altogether, as you're driving through that stretch, a 25-minute ride. 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
0: Mostly sunny with a high near 76 degrees. Tonight, increasing clouds. A low of 57. Then tomorrow, mostly cloudy through mid-morning. Then gradual clearing with a high near 77, currently 58 in Sacramento.
5: 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We get this from the Placer Herald, Gold Country Media. Rockland now holding off on a proposed 281-unit affordable housing project following concerns from neighbors. The Midas Apartments would be built near Midas Avenue and Pacific Streets. However, residents, they are raising questions about traffic, parking, and emergency access. So the City Council has postponed their decision until October 13th, giving officials more time to review those concerns.
0: All right, Apple gets a new CEO and Anthropic a new lawsuit. We'll check in with Mike Dubusky, tech reporter, next.
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5: A new entertainment venue is coming to DoCo. 810 Entertainment will take over the former Punch Bowl social space, featuring bowling, games, and a restaurant and bar. Construction and conversion work expected to begin soon.
0: All right, ABC News technology reporter Mike DeBusky joins us now with a couple of topics. We're going to start with Anthropic now being sued by Sony Music and Warner Chappell over what those companies called a brazen campaign. What is Anthropic being accused of doing, Mike?
6: Basically, old school music piracy, guys. So according to these music publishers, Anthropic illegally acquired the intellectual property of these companies, namely music, and used that IP to train its AI model, Claude. The amount of copyrighted works here are innumerable, according to the lawsuit. But if they include songs that you're probably familiar with, things like Ain't No Mountain High Enough, All I Want for Christmas Is You, September, Eye of the Tiger, the lawsuit says Anthropic illegally torrented or downloaded these songs in order to train Claude and removed the copyright information from those files in the process, all amounting to, according to this lawsuit, one of the largest and most blatant ongoing thefts of intellectual property in history.
0: What does Sony Music and Warner Chappell want from Anthropic?
6: They want a jury trial, and since this complaint includes tens of thousands of allegedly infringed works here, quite a lot of money. The plaintiffs are asking for $150,000 for every allegedly pirated song, plus $25,000 for every song where the copyright information was allegedly removed. That means Anthropic could be in the multi-billion dollar range in terms of penalties if it indeed comes to that. Though Anthropic is planning to fight this. They say, we disagree with the publisher's claims. We intend to defend ourselves robustly in court. So some important context here, guys. This is not the first lawsuit dealing with these questions that Anthropic has faced. Earlier this year, Concord Music Group and Universal Music Group made similar allegations in their own lawsuit, and Anthropic recently settled a case from the literary world, which accused the company of illegally pirating digital books. And that case could potentially be instructive here. Many of the arguments showing up there are showing up again in this new Sony Music Warner lawsuit. Anthropic settled that case in September for $1.5 billion, but in doing so, the judge drew a line between training and piracy. These are cases, at the end of the day, not about whether it is legal for a company to use copyrighted works in training data. Rather, it's how that company went about acquiring those works. According to this judge from the September literary case, basically, he said it's cool for an AI company to use copyrighted works in training data. They just have to acquire those works in a legal fashion.
0: Okay, let's turn to Apple. What do we know about the new CEO, John Ternus, and why he was chosen to succeed Tim Cook?
6: Well, he's a longtime Apple guy, for one. He often looks to Tim Cook as a mentor. They were very close during Tim Cook's tenure as CEO, which started in 2011 and ended yesterday. John Ternus used to be Apple's head of hardware. He joined the company back in 2001, working on a variety of different hardware products, starting with a monitor called the Apple Cinema Display. Since then, he rose through the ranks of the company, overseeing the launch of certain Macs, certain iPads. If you watch the Apple launch events that they do sort of bi-yearly, he is a frequent presence. You've seen this guy's face before, even if you don't necessarily know his name. One of his big accomplishments was the launch of the AirPods, the wireless earbuds that you might see out and about. Kind of quietly one of the more important Apple products out there because they help to lock people into the Apple ecosystem. After all, if you have an iPhone, if you have a Mac, chances are if you're in the market for some wireless headphones, the AirPods are going to be top of that list. It helps people keep, you know, in the Apple ecosystem and has been very successful for Apple, especially in the last 10, 15 years during Tim Cook's tenure there. During Tim Cook's time as CEO, Apple grew its market capitalization from just under $350 million to today's $4 trillion valuation. First thing on the docket for John Ternus as he steps into those very big shoes, probably the new iPhones coming up in the next few weeks here. We don't have a specific date for the launch event, but it is expected to be a big one with a heavily rumored foldable iPhone in the cards.
0: Ah, all right. Excellent. Thank you so much. We appreciate it. That's Mike Dubusky, ABC News technology reporter. Let's get a check on traffic now. Roy Lamella standing by.
1: And right now, some minor delays as you're making your way down into the San Pablo area. This report sponsored by the Granite Expo. Right now, we're taking a look at the drive through the Yolo Causeway. Another, we have a 15-minute ride into the Davis area and then 28 minutes from Davis down towards Fairfield and the Cordelia Junction. Still running at the limit through Vallejo. The rest of the drive from the Carquinez Bridge to the Maze. As I mentioned, there is some delays as you're making your way through San Pablo and Richmond. Actually, starting at Richmond Parkway, and that crowded traffic continues all the way down to Barrett Avenue, and then as you're making your way down the Lower East Shore Freeway, so far so good, at least through El Cerrito and Berkeley, and then it starts to slow before Emeryville, actually starting at Ashby Avenue and continues down towards the Maze. A 21-minute ride altogether from the Carquinez Bridge to the Maze. At the Baybridge Toll Plaza, metering lights are on and traffic is backed up well into the Maze. Matter of fact, backed up into Emeryville on westbound 80, then continues sluggish across the entire Upper Deck into San Francisco, the 24-minute ride from the Maze to Fremont Street. 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
7: Partly sunny and seasonably cool today with highs in the mid and upper 70s. Partly cloudy, quite comfy tonight. Lows down into the mid 50s to 60 degrees. Partly to mostly sunny for Wednesday. Very comfortable with highs in the upper 70s to low 80s. I'm AccuWeather meteorologist Jason Caterina on KFBK, Sacramento's news radio.
0: 56 degrees in Sacramento and time now to get some money and business news. Let's head over to the Bloomberg Business Desk.
8: A changing of the guard at Apple today. Tim Cook has handed the reins to new CEO John Ternus. Will be a tough act to follow. Apple shares have soared 2,275% since Cook took over from the legendary founder Steve Jobs in 2011. Ternus has spent 25 years focused on product development at the iPhone maker. Checking on your money, stocks are in the red with inflation fears sending futures lower. Traders boosting the odds of a Federal Reserve rate hike this month to about 70% as Federal Reserve Chair Kevin Warsh doubled down on his pledge to tame inflation. Speaking of that, gas prices are still setting records as we near Labor Day. Last month was the most expensive August ever when it comes to gas, according to AAA. The average regular gallon cost $4.07, topping the old August high of $3.97 in 2022. A group of energy executives visit the White House today to discuss ways to lower prices. Courtney Donahoe, Bloomberg Radio.
0: Thank you, Courtney. Time now for our talkback responses of the hour. The clip was with Bill S.A. Lee, the U.S. attorney, talking about fraud, voter fraud in California. And he went through a specific case of voter fraud in which a man from Honduras registered as a citizen, voted in elections. And we asked you, do you think that is rare or do you think it's very common? And if you don't think that documentary proof should be required to vote, what should California do to verify that the person registering is actually eligible to vote?
5: And we have this talkback response courtesy of the iHeartRadio app this morning.
10: Should you have to prove you're a citizen before you register to vote? Should you remove your shoes before you take a bath? Should you wash your hands before you eat? Should you look both ways before you cross the street? If you answered no to any of these questions, your parents did a terrible job.
0: All right. So okay. She's going for the common sense angle. Okay, here we go. The problem is so widespread, all one needs to do is look at the long-term temporary employees working in this state. No doubt there are thousands of illegals here, and of course they are voting to improve their situation. Here's another. Of course it's gone rampant, and the Democrats are happy as clams about it. If the shoe were on the other foot and non-citizens were voting Republican, they'd have their panties in a tizzy about it. The illegal voting in the state of California is a result of the incompetence and arrogance of the Democrat Party to achieve their ultimate goal of taking from its citizens and placing them in squalor and disarray as they live in faded communities, I do believe, or gated communities, that is, in luxury. And one more, too common. No accountability in California, and anyone can vote. They say check the signatures, but just recently I signed my ballot with my left hand. I'm right-handed, and they still counted my vote. It's a joke. We need to vote in person to stop the craziness. Okay. We thank you so much for all of your talkback responses and for playing along with that question. We'll have another one coming up at the top of the next hour. And Bill S. A. Lee, by the way, said those fraud investigations will continue, and you do get to vote on voter ID on your ballot.
5: Well, and we didn't, part of your question was, should California, you know, what should California do? We didn't really get an answer because the only answer is, an ID, a real ID.
0: Right, to check, to see. Right. Well, and we'll find out if California voters want that when they vote this November. All right, the fight over who pays when a utility starts a wildfire is coming to a head at the state capitol. The deal does not give utilities the liability protections they wanted, and investors are reacting this morning. That's straight ahead.
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0: The fight over who pays when a utility starts a wildfire has come to a tenuous compromise at the state capitol. The deal doesn't give utilities the liability protections they wanted, and investors are reacting. We'll break down the compromise and what it could mean for ratepayers just ahead on the KFBK Morning News. Let's get a check on traffic first. Roy Lamella is standing by.
1: 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This is due to a three-car crash, which is blocking the left lane and center divide. Waiting for some tow trucks to help clear it off the roadway. Your stop-and-go traffic begins at Greenback Lane. 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Traffic on the 10s every 10 minutes, mornings and afternoons. 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
7: Partly sunny with pleasant temperatures today. Highs will be in the mid and upper 70s. Partly cloudy, very comfortable tonight. Lows drop down to the mid 50s to 60 degrees. Partly to mostly sunny, a little warmer for us on Wednesday with highs in the upper 70s to low 80s. I'm AccuWeather meteorologist Jason Caterina on KFBK, Sacramento's news radio.
0: 57 degrees in Sacramento with our top story at the bottom of the hour. California lawmakers could make utility executives pay a personal price when their equipment sparks a major wildfire. It's part of a compromise bill lawmakers will take up today. KFBK's Daniel Martindale has more.
22: Senate Bill 492 proposes utility executives lose their bonuses if their company starts a fire that destroys hundreds of buildings. Lee Trotman is from the Utility Reform Network.
24: We need a way to basically penalize the utility executives for starting wildfires, and that's never happened before.
22: Survivors, consumer advocates, and insurers largely won. Utilities and their investors largely lost. Governor Newsom got part of what he wanted, but not the major liability protections he was pushing for. Lawmakers are expected to vote on it today. Daniel Martindale, KFBK, Sacramento's News Radio.
0: Now, for more of what matters this morning, here's Mark Demskey.
5: Good morning, Christina. A big Wall Street reaction to the wildfire liability fight here in Sacramento after lawmakers rejected key protections sought by Governor Newsom and the utility companies. KFBK's Kevin Tripp with that story.
28: It's all happening after lawmakers blocked a plan by Governor Newsom regarding wildfires and litigation. So far, PG&E and Edison have been unable to get legislation passed that prevents insurance companies from recouping their losses from utility companies. Investors have taken notice, and both companies saw their stock prices drop by over 20% yesterday. That amounts to a $20 billion loss. Kevin Tripp, KFBK, Sacramento's News Radio.
5: The California legislative session, of course, is now over as bills, they are piling high on Governor Newsom's desk. KFBK's Jason Campidonia with the details.
29: The bills are on everything from wildfires to guns to social media. Newsom has until September 30th to sign or veto the bills, but if he takes no action, it's called a pocket veto. That means that the bill will automatically become law without his signature after that deadline. If Newsom does put his John Hancock on a bill, it takes effect in January of next year. Newsom ended the legislative session on Monday by heading into chambers and posing for selfies. Lawmakers are due back on the floor in December. I'm Jason Campidonia.
5: Meanwhile, California is investing nearly $3 billion in more than 150 transportation projects statewide, aimed at, of course, improving safety and strengthening roads and bridges. Here in Northern California, $267 million will upgrade systems inside the Caldecott Tunnel in Orinda, while $63 million will help add carpool lanes along Highway 37 between Sears Point and Mare Island. Funding will also go towards a wildlife crossing near Dunsmuir and fish-friendly improvements up in Humboldt County. In other news, Napa Valley wine growers are continuing to face a growing crisis. Falling wine demand is leaving grapes on the vines and growers without buyers. Tammy Trujillo with the details.
2: According to Silicon Valley Bank's 2026 wine industry report, about half of California wineries are not making a profit, and the industry lost over $1 billion last year. Sales and tasting room visits are down, and fewer people, especially younger ones, are drinking wine. On top of industry-wide challenges, many farmers in Northern California say they're facing financial trouble because of new state rules about groundwater use. A new law will require wineries to pay nearly $100 per acre each year for irrigated land as part of the state's water conservation efforts. I'm Tammy Trujillo.
5: The city of Lodi just began its harvest of its grapes, the earliest it has ever harvested grapes in that region. George Santos, now the first person being banned for life from the online prediction market, Kalshi, over claims of insider trading. We get more from Mark Mayfield.
3: A spokesperson for the platform said the former congressman made over $17,000 from a bet against his attendance at the State of the Union address after publicly saying he was going to be there for the president's speech. Kalshi's compliance department also charged Santos a $71,000 penalty. In a post on social media, the New York Republican said to Kalshi, "Let's see how much longer you guys are around for," with a kiss emoji. Santos was previously expelled from the House of Representatives and sent to prison for fraud before his sentence was commuted by President Trump. I'm Mark Mayfield.
5: Time now, 6:35 here on your Tuesday morning. 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
0: ABC News, I'm Sherry Preston. Still looking for one person confirmed missing in the flooding in the Grand Canyon. Dan Evans was in the canyon when the water began roaring through.
4: It sounded like a train, which is unusual for the canyon. It's pretty quiet down there generally. It just sounded like boulders were falling down the canyon, like maybe a train was coming and it was getting closer and closer.
0: Two people were killed, over 1,000 confirmed dead in the Himalayas. In the flooding near the border between Nepal and Tibet, thousands more are still missing. Preparations underway along the Gulf Coast in Texas and Louisiana with Tropical Storm Edward heading for a likely landfall this afternoon. Forecasters say it could ramp up and get close to hurricane strength. Back for day four of deliberations today in Plymouth, Massachusetts, in the trial of Lindsay Clancy. She is facing murder charges in the deaths of her three young children. Her defense says she was suffering from postpartum psychosis at the time. This is ABC News.
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0: Lionel Richie has been hospitalized. He's in the ICU following his performance in St. Louis over the weekend. That's according to TMZ. They say that he checked himself into the hospital and asked for some tests. Now, concertgoers said he did appear to be struggling a bit toward the end of his show. He asked for a chair for his final song. Richie was previously rushed to the hospital in June after falling ill on stage during a concert in Minnesota, causing the show to be cut short. So we do hope he's okay, but apparently, at least according to TMZ, in the ICU, having some tests run after struggling a bit on stage.
5: Well, let's hope he is able to recover quickly.
0: All right. Let's get outside and check traffic. Roy Lamella standing by.
1: 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Slow going to getting into the Rosehill area on southbound 65, partly due to the Pleasant Grove off-ramp being closed for emergency road work. There's no estimated time of opening, and traffic is stop and go starting just after Sunset Boulevard. But once you get past Pleasant Grove, looks good as you're making your way down towards I-80. Also, another crash. This is actually a SIG alert on westbound 80. We had a three-car crash with one of the cars blocking the left lane. Some of the cars are in the center divide and the right shoulder, and traffic is backed up starting at Elkhorn Boulevard, just waiting for tow trucks to help clear this off the roadway. Once you get past that, looks good on the Kansas City Freeway southbound with no delays from the split with 80 all the way down towards Highway 50. And another crash. This is northbound 99 at Martin Luther King Jr. Boulevard. That's over to the right shoulder, causing some minor delays starting at Florid Road. Injured at work? 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
0: Got a couple of days in the 70s, the mid-70s. And here we are, September 1st. It's going to feel great. Then overnight, increasing clouds, a low around 57. Right now, we have 56 in Sacramento.
5: 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Kitchen and bath remodeling, celebrating 50 years of craftsmanship. West Sacramento News Ledger is where we get this story, because the city of West Sacramento is actually holding an open house tonight to answer questions about a proposed new trash collector contract. The city is considering switching from longtime hauler Waste Management to Green Waste, with rates expected to increase regardless of the provider. Tonight's meeting starts at 6 o'clock at City Hall, just ahead of the City Council's September 9th vote.
0: All right, the war in Iran now entering its seventh month, with new questions about how long the U.S. will remain involved. John Decker, the White House correspondent, joins us next.
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5: A major hearing today for Tyler Robinson, the 23-year-old charged with killing conservative activist Charlie Kirk. A judge could decide whether he will stand trial and whether the death penalty remains on the table.
0: White House correspondent John Decker joins us now with the latest on the war in Iran. We're entering a seventh month. Where do things stand this morning, John?
43: Well, where things stand that you and I recognize and impacts us is that oil prices closed above $90 yesterday, and that's because of the renewed fighting that we saw taking place over the weekend involving the United States and Iran. So that obviously does impact gas prices, which have hit record highs in recent years anyway, just over the course of the past 7 months. We're now in the seventh month of this conflict. And there are no talks that are scheduled anytime soon involving high-level U.S. representatives. You may recall, Christina, the Vice President, J.D. Vance, traveled all the way to Islamabad, Pakistan. That was on April the 11th. He and others met with Iranian counterparts for almost 24 full hours, but nothing really came out of those talks.
0: So what is the president saying now about the possibility of additional U.S. military action?
43: Well, the president doesn't want to announce anything, obviously, in advance. All options remain on the table. But, you know, one option that the president ruled out completely yesterday when asked about a nuclear option, you know, using a nuclear weapon against Iran, the president said that wasn't a very good question that was asked of him yesterday. And what we see right now is, you know, this effort by the U.S. to squeeze Iran economically. That was announced by the Treasury Secretary just last week. But here's the thing, Christina. Only one country has announced publicly that they're going to cut off all trade with Iran, and that one country is the UAE. No other countries have joined with the U.S. in trying to squeeze Iran.
0: All right. It's not helpful. Okay. So how much military capability does Iran still have after months of fighting? We've heard the president say we've destroyed their navy. We've destroyed so many of their facilities. Where are they launching attacks from?
43: Yeah, he's right when he says that. We have degraded their military quite a bit, you know, over the course of the past 7 months. That being said, they still have these mobile missile launchers. They're difficult to detect, and that's one of the sources for firing weapons at places like a base that the U.S. uses in Jordan. And in addition to that, they still have those drones. Those drones are relatively inexpensive. They can be used to threaten ships trying to get through the Strait of Hormuz. And so that's where the Iranian military is right now, still posing the ability to pose a threat to U.S. interests in the region.
0: All right. Thank you very much. We appreciate your time. That is John Decker. He is our White House correspondent. 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Be sure to set it as a preset. That is the White House Briefing Room with John Decker, updated every weekday on the iHeartRadio app. Time now to take a check on traffic. And Roy Lamella is standing by with more.
1: 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Slow and go traffic as you're making your way out of Citrus Heights down towards the Cap City Freeway split. This is due to an accident westbound 80 before the Cap City Freeway block of the left lane and center divide. Tow trucks are on the scene trying to clear this off the roadway. The traffic is stop and go, starting at the Antelope truck scales to the scene of the crash. After that, no delays to the Cap City Freeway split, but 21 minutes is your drive time on westbound 80 from Roseville to the split. But on the Cap City Freeway, no delays. 8 minutes as you're making your way from the split with 80 to downtown. Northbound 5 also looking pretty good. That's going to be a 12-minute ride with no major delays coming through the pocket area from Elk Grove and into downtown Sacramento. Now, northbound 99, we had a couple of accidents. One was right near Martin Luther King Jr. Boulevard. That was over to the right shoulder. But now we have a crash northbound 99. This is just before Highway 50. It looks like it's a two-car crash. It's blocking the fourth lane from the left. Traffic is stop and go starting at 47th Avenue. And altogether, an 18-minute ride up northbound 99 from Elk Grove. Westbound 50, no delays from Folsom, 17 minutes. A pretty good ride down southbound 5 with some minor delays in the downtown area, but 14 minutes altogether from Woodland, and also 14 minutes eastbound 80 from Davis to downtown on eastbound 80. The Golden State's best flavors are coming together at the California Grand Tasting, Friday, September 11th in downtown Sacramento. 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
2: Partly sunny with pleasant temperatures today. Highs will be in the mid and upper 70s. Partly cloudy, very comfortable tonight. Lows drop down to the mid 50s to 60 degrees. Partly to mostly sunny, a little warmer for us on Wednesday with highs in the upper 70s to low 80s. I'm AccuWeather meteorologist Jason Caterina on KFBK, Sacramento's News Radio.
0: 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Let's head over to the Bloomberg Business Desk.
3: Yum! Brands has closed its sale of Pizza Hut to Long Range Capital, according to a press release. The deal is for approximately $1.5 billion, subject to certain adjustments, with the opportunity for Yum! To receive an additional earnout of $75 million by 2030 based on future performance. Apple is escalating its legal battle that accuses OpenAI of stealing trade secrets. The iPhone maker claims the ChatGPT maker is actively destroying crucial evidence, while a former iPhone engineer downloaded confidential Apple information and used it in his work at OpenAI. The artificial intelligence company says it adhered to industry-wide recruiting standards and insists the engineer was just trying to help a former colleague at Apple when accessing the cloud data. Battery energy storage is one of the U.S. power system's fastest-growing sources of capacity. An industry trade report shows that the U.S. added a record amount of energy storage in the second quarter and is on pace to reach an all-time high this year. Dan Schwartzman, Bloomberg Radio.
0: All right. Thank you so much, Dan. We appreciate it. For many students who went back to school last month, the school honeymoon is over. That's it.
5: Well, and the weather's changing, right? I mean,
0: well,
5: it's a lot cooler today, so...
0: You know, those first few weeks, you don't really get, you know, much but a few assignments. But then, you know, by a month in, you're diving in. You're getting ready for your first test. Brie Tenna says this is as much for the parents as it is for the students.
4: Teachers say the excitement of the new school year typically wears off 2 to 3 weeks into the academic year. Week one is the honeymoon phase. Week two, homework. And by week six, the first wave of exams and projects. Experts say somewhere between week 3 and 6, burnout and exhaustion typically sets in, and parents have to deal with alarm battles, meltdowns, and resistance. So be ready. It's coming. I'm Bree Tennis.
0: It takes a while for everyone to get used to it. I know, you know, teachers talk about getting their teacher legs under them for the first month or two. It's exhausting.
5: It is exhausting. And yeah. I think about that, Christina, and I think, you know what? It's so great that my wife and I have all adult children.
0: Yeah, you know what, though? Adult kids have adult problems. So there's that.
5: Okay.
0: Right?
5: You know what? Absolutely correct. So.
0: Okay. Well, it was a late night at the state capitol last night. We are going to be sorting through the results of it all this morning. California lawmakers wrapped up the legislative session with a flood of bills and some last minute business to be done today. The legislators will meet back at the capitol today at 9 a.m. to discuss, you know, a couple of trailing bills, the wildfire bill, also $20 million that they want to spend in a big...
5: That's it, right? 20-

0: When was the last time you woke up actually feeling rested or got through the day without feeling stressed out? 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
15: California lawmakers wrapped up the legislative session with a flood of bills last night. They returned to the Capitol this morning for some last business. We'll also look at new rules for data centers, social media, law enforcement, and what Governor Newsom will now have to decide. Nationally, President Trump wants to give Hollywood a tax break. And our talkback question is coming up this hour as well. Those stories, a lot more from a very busy night at the Capitol. It is Tuesday, September 1st. Let's get a check on traffic with Roy Lamella.
16: Yeah, an accident northbound 99 just before Highway 50. It was a three-car crash with one of the cars facing sideways, blocking the third and fourth lanes from the left. Seems to be in the clearing.

0: dangerous right now, but stop and go traffic begins at Florin Road. Traffic on the 10s every 10 minutes, mornings and afternoons. 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
1: Partly sunny and seasonably cool today with highs in the mid and upper 70s. Partly cloudy, quite comfy tonight. Lows down into the mid 50s to 60 degrees. Partly to mostly sunny for Wednesday. Very comfortable with highs in the upper 70s to low 80s. I'm AccuWeather meteorologist Jason Caterina on KFBK, Sacramento's News Radio.
2: 56 degrees in Sacramento with our top local story. Your car registration fees could soon help pay for security for California's current and former elected officials, including Governor Newsom once he leaves office. KFBK's John Harper with more.
3: Lawmakers are expected to vote today on $20 million for CHP protection. That's money that would come from the state's motor vehicle account. As drivers, you pay into that through your registration fees. The funding is tucked into a 300-page spending bill filed Saturday night and would provide security for current and former public officials, Governor Gavin Newsom included. Republican State Senator Roger Niello calls the plan inappropriate. He says it may even be unconstitutional. The proposal follows the Newsom administration's decision to provide CHP protection for former Vice President Kamala Harris, including during her international book tour. The administration has not disclosed what the security will cost you and me as taxpayers. Lawmakers are expected to vote on the spending bill later this morning. John Harper, KFBK, Sacramento's News Radio.
2: Our top national story, President Trump wants to give tax breaks to Hollywood. Here's Jason Campidonia.
4: Trump has called on Congress to immediately create a federal production incentive for film and television. The idea has been floated around since major production houses have been farming out work to other countries. On social media, Trump said that the Republicans and Democrats should, quote, craft legislation to save the movie, television, and entertainment business here in America. Trump went on to praise actor John Voight, who is a Hollywood ambassador for Trump and has been working on some legislation. I'm Jason Campidonia.
2: Let's get more of what matters this morning. Let's get to Mark Demske.
5: Good morning, Christina. California lawmakers have approved new rules designed to prevent another illegal storage operation from falling through the cracks. The bill, inspired by last year's deadly fireworks explosion in Esparto, is now headed to Governor Newsom's desk. KFBK's Kevin Tripp with the details.
6: It comes after that deadly explosion last year in Esparto where seven people died. SB 828 is now on Governor Gavin Newsom's desk. The bill by West Sacramento Senator Christopher Cabaldon would require more disclosure about warehouses that store fireworks. It also requires more inspections and adds new fines. Kevin Tripp, KFBK, Sacramento's News Radio.
5: Meanwhile, California is among the state's hardest hit by a federal crackdown on truck driving schools, with 11 schools here in the state ordered off a federal testing registry. KFBK's Emily Lotz with more.
7: Federal transportation officials are immediately shutting down more than 100 truck driving schools nationwide, targeting programs accused of improperly training or licensing commercial drivers. Transportation Secretary Sean Duffy on Monday talking about the partnership with Homeland Security.
8: Every single illegal driver on American roads, we're going to come for you.
7: Another 160 training facilities could also be shut down while officials launch a nationwide audit of agencies that administer commercial driving tests. The government says more than 28,000 commercial drivers have been taken off the road in the past 18 months for failing English requirements. Emily Lotz, KFBK, Sacramento's News Radio.
5: Immigration arrests here in Northern California hit a new high in the month of July, more than any other point since President Trump returned to office in January of 2025. Tammy Trujillo with the details.
9: According to UC Berkeley's Deportation Data Project, in Northern California alone, ICE made nearly 900 arrests in July. That's a 60% jump since February. Most arrests happen at ICE check-in appointments for people with provisional permission to stay, like those with pending asylum cases. ICE has also been arresting people at airports and green card interviews in Northern California. Overall, in July, ICE made nearly 50,000 arrests nationwide, with 4,300 in California, the third highest number of arrests after Texas and Florida. I'm Tammy Trujillo.
5: California, among the 22 states now suing Amazon, accusing that company of overcharging small businesses by tens of billions of dollars. Mark Mayfield explains.
10: They argue that Amazon replaced competitive auction results with its own pricing for advertising. That allegedly inflated those costs on peak shopping days. The lawsuit contends that Amazon hid surcharges from its advertising customers, who passed the price hikes to independent sellers and then ultimately to consumers. Amazon insists that its advertisers never pay more than their bids, and there's no evidence of consumer price increases. I'm Mark Mayfield.
11: 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Complete A's coverage on KFBK News Radio.
5: Well, the A's not much punch last night in Texas.
12: Here's the pitch. That's hit on one hop to the first baseman. Up with it is Berger. He'll feed Peoples, and the ball game is over. One run, two hits, one left. Final score. The Rangers win it 8-1. The A's have now lost four in a row. They fall to 53-85.
5: Well, the A's lone run there coming on a sacrifice fly in the ninth inning. Again, only three hits total, 8-1 the final score. Same two teams, though, later today at 5:05 on Talk 650 KSTE. How about the Giants? Rafael Devers, his 30th home run of the season last night. San Francisco 7-3 winners in Atlanta. Time now, 7:06 on your Tuesday morning. I'm Mark Dembski. 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
2: Time now for our talk back clip of the hour. The Trump administration is shutting down or moving against 270 commercial truck driving schools nationwide as part of a major crackdown on alleged fraudulent and substandard training. 11 of those schools are in California, and California has been a particular focus of the broader crackdown. Earlier this year, a CalMatters investigation found at least 184 California truck training providers that appear to be operating without state approval. Here is Derek Bars, administrator of the Federal Motor Carrier Safety Administration.
13: When you see people die on the road, you don't forget that. And it starts right here with what I'm talking about. Proposed removal of another 160, which is 40%. Our investigators went into 400 driver training schools, and we found that 40% of these investigated did not meet the rules and requirements of our regulations. And a couple of those examples. Again, in California, operators claimed their classroom was the back end of an open semi-trailer. Their primary instructor was out of the country. That should tell you something. The people conducting the training didn't possess CDLs, and students were driving commercial vehicles unmonitored. When schools certify unqualified drivers, these drivers get behind the wheel of 80,000-pound truck that we've mentioned, and they kill people.
2: So our question for you, the federal government has been very aggressive to shut these schools down. Why didn't California and other states catch these problems long before these drivers ever got to the road? 51881 is the number to text. Start with KFBK. That's 51881. 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
14: ABC News. I'm Sherry Preston. An anonymous whistleblower is out this morning with a warning about President Trump's executive order on mail-in ballots. The whistleblower says there are serious concerns that a rushed, chaotic, and fundamentally flawed effort by the Postal Service could derail the midterm elections. The concerns made public in a report released by Connecticut Democratic Senator Richard Blumenthal. Concern elsewhere, namely the state of Florida, about invasion of privacy over the use of license plate reading cameras.
15: Now the Sunshine State has drawn the shade on flock cameras, sending a letter to local police departments, sheriff's offices, and city councils demanding that they cancel existing flock contracts and deny new ones for cameras alongside state highways. The state DOT cites, quote, reports of misuse, data privacy concerns, and surveillance schemes.
14: ABC's Jim Ryan. On Monday, there were more than a dozen people accounted for in Grand Canyon floods. Today, with a death toll now at two, there's only one person who remains missing. ABC's Trevor Ault is there.
16: There is an important caveat to the number of missing shrinking so drastically. They do specify that there could have been day hikers here without a permit. It means that they can't track them, and they were not aware they were here. It means they don't know they were missing. They're encouraging friends and family to please call in. They want to make sure they get everyone who was here out safely.
14: 1,000 confirmed dead in Himalayan flooding. Nearly 4,000, though, remain missing. Another day of deliberations. The Lindsey Clancy trial has begun. ABC's Aaron Katursky is at the courthouse in Plymouth, Massachusetts.
17: Some of the jurors looked a little weary at the end of the day. The judge told them, stay the course. As for Lindsey Clancy, her attorney told us her parents see her every day in the hospital, and they've been a consistent presence here at court, with the rest of us awaiting the verdict.
14: Clancy killed her three children, but says she did it while suffering from postpartum psychosis. Army Secretary Dan Driscoll stepping down following reported rising tensions with Defense Secretary Pete Hegseth over the firing of top Army generals. You're listening to ABC News.
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0: 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We had an earlier closure in the Roseville area. Southbound 65 had the Pleasant Grove Boulevard off-ramp closed for most of the night. This was due to emergency roadwork with a spill, an accident that involved a spill that happened last night. But it looks like they finally opened the Pleasant Grove Boulevard on-ramp, and traffic still remains a little slow, though, starting at Sunset Boulevard. It continues to Galleria. Also, another accident. This is northbound 99, right near, actually right before or Highway 50. That's in the clearing stages, involving three cars. One of the cars was blocking the third and fourth lanes from the left and was facing sideways, but traffic still remains a little slow as they clear this off the roadway, starting at Mack Road and continues to Florin Road. Watch out for a stalled out car on the westbound 50 connector ramp to northbound Cap City Freeway. It's on the right shoulder, but very close to the fog line. A lot of cars coming very close to hitting it. A tow truck is on the way to help clear it off the roadway. And still a little slow traffic as you're making your way out of West Sacramento on westbound 80, starting at the merge with Highway 50 to the beginning of the causeway. The Golden State's best flavors are coming together at the California Grand Tasting, Friday, September 11th in downtown Sacramento. 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Traffic on the 10s every 10 minutes, mornings and afternoons. 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
2: Today will be mostly sunny with a high near 76 degrees. We'll drop down into the mid-50s overnight. Then tomorrow, about 77 degrees, mostly cloudy through the morning, and then it will clear out. Currently, we have 60 in Folsom, 47 in South Lake Tahoe, 57 in Sacramento.
5: News from your neighborhood. It is brought to you by Kitchen Mart, Kitchen and Bath Remodeling, celebrating 50 years of craftsmanship. The Elk Grove Citizen is where we get this story. Elk Grove asking its residents what should replace the city's former library and teen center, which both closed earlier this summer. The city is holding workshops and conducting an online survey to gather ideas for the properties. Recommendations are expected to go before the city council in December, as Elk Grove also works to redefine its historic Main Street district.
2: Okay, two big names, two very different problems in sports this morning.
5: Well, Jim Giants Crandall, fans really can relate to this one, right?
2: Right, right. Jim Crandall's going to get into it with us with his Crandall commentary next.
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2: As El Nino continues to strengthen, data is increasingly pointing to a clear pattern this upcoming snow season. A wet winter for California and a warm winter for the Pacific Northwest.
5: Giants fans can certainly relate. Buster Posey has been facing a real crisis pretty much all season long in his early tenure running the San Francisco Giants. Most of it coming down to one thing. This team he built has been a major disappointment so far. Fox 40 sports director Jim Crandall joining us for his Tuesday Crandall commentary. Good morning, Jim.
19: Hey, Mark, Christina, how you doing? Thanks for the time. I appreciate it on what seems like a busy news day. You guys got a lot to talk about today. But I do want to talk about Posey. And my question is, how are the fans going to remember him? I mean, you know, he's got bigger problems than that right now, trying to get a team with 24 games under 500 straightened out. But you know what this reminds me of, you guys? Vlade Divac with the Kings. Mm. Great guy by all accounts, right? Really good player, very good teams. But Vlade is a GM. I don't know if Kings fans are ever going to forgive him for drafting Marvin Bagley over Luka Doncic. And it's the same kind of deal with Posey. He's gone from hero to a guy who's just not very popular right now. 24 games under 500 will drop your popularity meter in a hurry, I guess, right?
5: Well, I'll tell you what, Jim, you know, it all started with Tony Vitello. He definitely took a chance, but he also inherited a team with a really bad minor league system.
19: Yeah, but, you know, there's Chapman. He gave him a contract. Adamas is making big money, and even Devers, who's having a good year. But, you know, he's making a kajillion dollars, and what good is he doing the Giants at this point? Not very much. And, you know, another big story from the NFL this week was Josh Jacobs, the Packers running back, who's been charged with a couple of misdemeanors from an alleged incident with a woman, although I've seen some video and wow. But still, a guy's not guilty until proven innocent, right? And, you know, I know what you're thinking, Mark. Oh, God, this guy plays for the Packers. No wonder Crandall's worried about
5: it. Well, he was a former Raider. I'll give you that, okay?
19: Hey, in the NFL, you're guilty when you get arrested. Mm-hmm. The league has put Jacobs on the commissioner's exempt list, which means he can't go to a game, he can't practice. He still does get paid, which I'm sure is because the Players Association would freak out if they still didn't get their money. But trials, if they wait to reinstate him until he's proven guilty or innocent, that could take years. It just doesn't seem right that a guy who's charged, no matter how guilty he looks, if he's not been proven guilty, I'm not sure he deserves that kind of punishment. What do you say?
2: Well, I mean, their opener's in like less than 2 weeks, right? So, I mean, how long could they realistically be without him?
19: Until the commissioner says, okay, you can play again. And that's the truth. It's totally subjective. Roger Goodell has the final say. He's on the suspended list. Well, they don't call it the suspended list. Again, that's the commissioner's exempt list. But he could stay on there conceivably all season.
5: Well, you know, on the other side of the coin, though, Jim, you know, you got a guy like Terrion Arnold, who was cut by Detroit after his arrest for allegedly orchestrating a bunch of guys to beat up some guys that were ransacked his own property, some Airbnbs that he had. I mean, that, too, is not a good look. And I know that this whole thing about domestic violence and everything like that is concerned. But at some point, you got to be concerned for the league itself.
19: Well, now, here's my concern about what you just said, Mark. you don't care about Jacobs, but when it's a Lions guy, then you're all on my team. Then you agree with what I say.
5: He's not a Lion anymore. He's with Seattle, but, you know.
19: Yeah, I get your point. I just don't, it just doesn't seem fair. I mean, in this country, the standard is guilty or the innocent until proven guilty.
2: Yeah.
19: But in the NFL, if you're charged, you're guilty. We're going to punish you. We're going to take you away from your team. We're going to hurt the team. You're going to hurt the team's fans. It's not right. Just not okay. Right.
2: All right. We thank you very much. We appreciate it. That is Jim Crandall with Crandall's Commentary. You hear from each week right this time right here on the KFBK Morning News. Let's get a check on traffic now. Roy Lamella standing by.
0: 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Right now, traffic is recovering from an earlier accident on westbound 80 before the Kansas City Freeway. It's been cleared from the lanes, but traffic drains a little crowded starting at Riverside, actually all the way down towards the Kansas City Freeway split, and it's resulting in a 17-minute ride on westbound 80 from Roseville to the Kansas City Freeway. Continuing on the Kansas City Freeway, southbound just a little sluggish just after the split with 80 and continues to Fulton Avenue, and that'll be an 11-minute ride for you there. Coming up from Elk Grove, northbound 5, you're seeing a little bit of pocket of sluggish traffic between Pocket Road and Florida Road. There's also reports of a crash northbound 5 just after Laguna Boulevard, but that's over to the right shoulder, not causing any delays. It gets a little slower as you get closer to Sacramento. Northbound 99, you're looking at a 14-minute ride. There was an earlier crash right before Highway 50 that's been cleared, but looks like we're seeing some stretches of sluggish traffic from Mack Road all the way up towards Fruit Ridge. Coming in for Folsom on westbound 50, an 18-minute ride with no major delays driving into downtown. Southbound 5 now 18 minutes as you're sluggish to the downtown area after Richards Boulevard to Highway 50, and a 15-minute ride across the causeway eastbound 80 from Davis. Freedom is an unclogged toilet. Right now, get any drain cleared for just $17.76, plus a full camera inspection. 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License 696-355. Traffic on the 10s every 10 minutes, mornings and afternoons. Roy Lamella, KPK News Radio, 93.1 FM, 1530 AM.
7: Partly sunny with pleasant temperatures today. Highs will be in the mid and upper 70s. Partly cloudy, very comfortable tonight. Lows drop down to the mid 50s to 60 degrees. Partly to mostly sunny, a little warmer for us on Wednesday with highs in the upper 70s to low 80s. I'm AccuWeather meteorologist Jason Caterina on KFBK, Sacramento's News Radio.
2: 57 degrees in Sacramento. And time now to get over to Cap Trust, where we say good morning, happy Tuesday to Kelly Brothers. First day with Apple's new CEO. I heard he was a hardware guy, so maybe we'll see some changes in iPhone or some of the other products.
8: Oh, we will. We will. You're right. John Turner's taking over the big boy desk at Apple today. He's the new CEO. Tim Cook, he job one for him is to keep his company discount at the Apple store. So he is going to be executive chairman. He'll get to keep the discount. He's still going to be around. But John Ternus is going to have to hit the ground running. Next week, he is going to introduce the new foldable iPhone. That will be at the company's annual product event. And then the week after that, he is going to introduce the new AI-powered Siri. A feature they hope will compete with ChatGPT and Claude. And, of course, that's a big one because the perception is Apple has fallen behind in the AI race. We'll see if that's true or not. But John Ternus doesn't get a whole lot of time to enjoy the new office. He's going to be working hard here for the next few weeks as he rolls out some new products for Apple. Market overall had a decent August. Major averages up 1% to 4% for the month. And we are beginning this month a little bit lower as the 10-year bond yield hit the highest level it has hit since January of 25. And a lot of this has to do with the price of oil and hostilities in the Middle East and everything else. By the way, coming up next time, we'll talk a little bit about Waymo and Zooks and how that market is expanding at a rapid clip. Dow down 27, 53,158. NASDAQ down over 200. The S&P is down 30 points, or about 0.4%. Gold down 65, $44.15 an ounce. Oil is up 2%, $87.60 a barrel. 10-year bond yield, 4.75%.
2: Thank you so much, Kelly. We'll talk to you very soon. Time now for your talkback responses of this hour. And, you know, Mark, we have a fair number of truck drivers.
5: We have quite a few.
2: Yeah. Big rig drivers that listen to this program. So I was curious to see if any of them wanted to weigh in on this. The clip was the federal government cracking down on these truck driver schools that are illegally offering commercial driver's licenses. They're taking action against 160 of them, including 11 in California. So the question was, why hasn't California, we've got lots of rules here, we've got lots of laws here, why hasn't California and other states caught these problems long before these drivers ever got into one of those big rigs and got on the road?
9: It's that simple. They allowed these licenses to go through so that Newsom looks good and says, look at our unemployment rate. It's low. When what he's doing is sacrificing the lives of all Californians and others within our nation. Let's not forget about Florida, how that one trucker took out three lives.
10: California voters really need to understand that regulators are nothing more than tax collectors. They do no actual regulation. The example with illegal driver's license is just another. But any regulation you look at in California is never really actual regulation.
12: California didn't find it because they weren't looking for it. They could care less, just like they don't care about fraud. It's just unbelievable. They are actually putting themselves ahead of time. Somebody's making bank on this. So it's all about profit for someone. So follow the money. And that's, you'll have your answer. That's why California does everything.
2: All right, from the text line.
5: We did get a truck driver. When I moved here, California made me redo all of my training after receiving my license in the Army. I have been operating heavy equipment most of my life and was appalled at some of the schools here. I ended up taking training at only two of the accredited schools in Northern California. There was a double standard as they held me to a higher standard than others. The DMV didn't even have a study guide in English for me, making me have to go buy a study guide.
2: Wow. That's an interesting take.
5: Yeah.
2: And
5: yeah.
2: An interesting story. Mm-hmm. Man. All right. We thank you so much for your talkback responses. We'll have another talkback clip coming up at the top of the next hour. And that one has to do with work from home. It is the perspective of a billionaire. And I think you'll find it very, very interesting. Okay. In the meantime, a flood of new laws are floating down on Governor Newsom's desk after last night, from cracking down on the massive power and water demands of data centers to putting the brakes on so-called shock.
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2: Another busy night at the state capitol, and this morning we're getting a clearer picture of what California lawmakers got done in this final session. It is Tuesday, September 1st. Let's get a check on traffic with Roy Lamella.
0: 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It's a two-car crash with one of the cars blocking the second lane from the left and traffic backed up starting at Elk Grove Boulevard. 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
2: We're enjoying a bit of a cool down today on our way to 76 degrees, currently 56 in Sacramento. With our top story at the bottom of the hour, California cracking down on the rapid growth of data centers in the state. KFBK's Daniel Martindale with more.
29: Lawmakers have passed seven bills aimed at keeping the massive facilities from driving up electric bills or straining the state's water supply. The package would require more disclosure of water and energy use and create special electricity rates designed to make data centers pay their share of grid costs. The data center industry opposes the package, saying it unfairly singles out one industry. The bills now head to Governor Newsom's desk. Daniel Martindale, KFBK, Sacramento's News Radio.
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5: And good morning, Christina. California lawmakers are hoping to put the brakes on the so-called shock gloves used by law enforcement. More this morning from KFBK's Kevin Tripp.
30: AB 2760 would ban state and local agencies from using the electrified gloves until at least 2030 while the state studies their safety. The ban does not include traditional tasers. The Sacramento County Sheriff's Office opposes the bill, calling the gloves a potential de-escalation tool. The bill now heads to Governor Newsom. Kevin Tripp, KFBK, Sacramento's News Radio.
5: Meanwhile, California Insurance Commissioner Ricardo Lara praising a compromise wildfire bill reached by Governor Newsom and lawmakers. Sharon Reardon with that story.
31: Lara released a statement on Monday saying Senate Bill 492 represents meaningful progress and shows California can bring together different interests to find practical solutions. He claims the measure is an important step for wildfire survivors and for the long-term stability of California's insurance market. Consumer advocates and fire survivor groups agree and are supporting the bill, but major utilities, including PG&E, say SB 492 does not adequately address the financial risks utilities face under California's current wildfire rules, nor, they say, will it help reduce long-term energy costs for customers. I'm Sharon Reardon.
5: Dwayne Keith D. Davis found guilty now of the murder of Tupac Shakur. Mark Mayfield with more.
32: All eyes on me, little life of a duck.
3: The verdict was read inside a Las Vegas courtroom on Monday.
4: We, the jury in the above entitled case, find the defendant, Dwayne Keith Davis, as follows. Count one, murder with use of a deadly weapon. Guilty of first-degree murder with use of a deadly weapon.
3: Davis could face life behind bars. He is accused of orchestrating the 1996 killing near the Las Vegas Strip. Davis is the only person ever charged in the murder. I'm Mark Mayfield.
5: Well, California could soon require some of the nation's biggest companies to dig through more than a century of records and publicly disclose, whether or not they profited from slavery. More this morning from KPK's Jason Campadonia.
6: A bill sitting on Governor Newsom's desk would force major corporations to disclose historic ties to slavery. Some insurance companies are fighting back, saying that the law wouldn't be fair and it overlaps an existing law, which states insurance companies have to disclose past policies issued to slaveholders that cover the death or injury of slaves. Newsom has until the end of September to sign the bill, and if he does, only companies with $100 million in annual worldwide sales would need to fill out the report. I'm Jason Campadonia.
5: Time now, 7:35 here on your Tuesday morning. 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
7: ABC News, I'm Sherry Preston. The jury in the Lindsay Clancy murder trial has told the judge in Plymouth, Massachusetts, that they cannot reach a unanimous verdict. The judge, acknowledging it is a difficult task, sent them back to deliberate some more. Clancy admits that she killed her three young children, but her defense argues she should not be held criminally responsible because she was suffering from postpartum psychosis at the time. Rescue efforts continue in Nepal as the families of some of the thousands still missing are hearing from relatives about what happened.
8: My sister-in-law and the nephew, they said like they've never seen anything like that before. She came home and cried and said, I'm sorry. What she said, the entire town is underwater.
7: There's one person still missing and flooding in the Grand Canyon. Two people were killed there. The Secretary of the Army stepping down last night. Dan Driscoll reportedly faced tension with Defense Secretary Pete Hegseth over recent Army firings. This is ABC News.
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15: You look like you love me. You look like you want
2: me. So, that's Ella Langley, obviously. But Drake is teasing a collaboration. This is going to be interesting. Over the weekend, a video surfaced on social media showing a DJ playing a snippet of what seems to be his verse on a remix of Langley's song, Choosin' Texas. So the preview comes just a week after Drake attended Langley's tour stop in Arkansas. Not clear when the remix will arrive, but it's always fun when people do cross-genre collaborations.
5: Well, yeah, and it's just a lot of times you get to see another side of an artist that maybe you really like or you didn't like, and then you're like, okay, well.
2: Yeah, it's fun for everyone. I'm sure it's fun for them, too. All right, let's get outside and check traffic. Roy Lamello standing by.
0: 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It's actually a stalled car rather than an accident. It's blocking the middle lane, and traffic is backed up starting at Antelope. Once you get past that, it continues sluggish down towards the Cap City Freeway split. As you're coming up from the Elk Grove area on northbound 5, we do have reports of an accident just after Laguna Boulevard. Now, this crash is blocking, looks like the second lane from the left, and traffic is backed up as you're making your way up from Elk Grove, starting just before Elk Grove Boulevard. And once you get past that, just patches of sluggish traffic through the pocket area all the way up towards Highway 50. Slow and go traffic on the Cap City Freeway going northbound from N Street to the East Street on-ramp. And also slow goings eastbound 50 in West Sacramento, starting at Jefferson Boulevard and continues to 15th Street. You're close to your journey's end. You're winning half the battle, and then it happens. A rattle. You got this. Just head on over to any Brakemaster stop sign. Download coupons and schedule an appointment from your smartphone. Brakemasters, we give you an honest break. Traffic on the 10s every 10 minutes, mornings and afternoons. 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
2: Mostly sunny with a high near 76 degrees. Tonight, increasing clouds, a low of 57. Tomorrow, mostly cloudy through mid-morning, then gradually clearing with a high of 77. Currently, 58 in Sacramento.
5: 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Kitchen and Bath Remodeling, celebrating 50 years of craftsmanship. The Sacramento Business Journal is where we grab this story, because Roseville could offer developers a new financial incentive to build more projects downtown. The city council will vote tomorrow, Wednesday, on a program offering credits on development impact fees for qualifying projects. The goal is to reduce upfront construction costs and encourage more housing and commercial development in downtown Roseville. That little section, I mean, it has been growing. There's been some new construction, but it's always nice to be able to maybe collect those fees after the project is done and people are ready to move in and do all that good stuff. So,
2: okay. Coming up, Rory O'Neill. He is our national correspondent. We're talking about the best and the worst places to retire next.
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5: A new bill cracking down on ticket bots and speculative ticket sales headed now to Governor Newsom's desk, potentially changing how resale sites operate here in California.
2: All right, a new survey is out on the best and worst places to retire. And Rory O'Neill, our national correspondent, joins us now. So let's take a look at the winners. What are the best places in America to retire right now?
25: Well, come on over, because I'll tell you, the number one place is actually in Orlando, Florida, my backyard. We've got Miami and Tampa also in the top three, according to WalletHub, who mashed together a whole bunch of statistics. They looked at affordability. They looked at the activities available for people over 65, whether or not they want to retire or if they want to find a job. The quality of life for people, that runs from air quality to crime statistics to just how mild the climate is. And then healthcare. How available is healthcare? How many gerontologists does a town have? How many in-home care services are available? Those kinds of things. And that's how they found out that Orlando, Miami, and Tampa are the top three. Scottsdale, Arizona in there at number four. And a head-scratcher, Casper, Wyoming, number five.
2: Really? Really? Yeah. Okay. Wow.
25: Affordability was one of the big reasons for Casper and the quality of life.
2: That makes sense. Well, over there, you've got those alligators and big mosquitoes. I got to dodge those as you're paying your fewer taxes over there. Okay, let's talk about the worst places to retire.
25: Well, that's getting closer to your neck of the woods. Now, they did rank 182 places overall. And Sacramento, by the way, comes in sort of in the middle, maybe on the downside, 105 out of 182. They looked at affordability was probably something that dinged the area the most. They did score well on quality of life and available health care. Toward the bottom of the barrel there, it's a lot of California towns. Bakersfield is 177, Rancho Cucamonga 178, Fresno 179, Newark, New Jersey gets in there at 180, but then it's San Bernardino and Stockton at the bottom of the survey.
2: Okay, so you hear about Florida as the retirement capital of America, and that doesn't seem like it's changed. I mean, it's always been a place that people go to retire. A lot of people from the Midwest come down and retire there. Is it still great, though, when you factor in insurance and housing costs, extreme weather, all of that you have to consider if you're going to buy a home there?
25: Absolutely. And the folks at Wallet Hub even acknowledge, while they said, yes, Orlando is number one, and as you said, the tax burden is lower, it's not the affordable thing it once was, say, in the 1950s, right, when everyone moved to Florida to take advantage of cheaper cost of living. But no, that's not the case anymore. In fact, on the affordability rank, while they did have Orlando at number two, it's Brownsville, Texas, that was ranked as the most affordable. Knoxville, Tennessee, Memphis, Tennessee, and Laredo, Texas, all there in the top five for the most affordable.
2: All right. Thank you so much. We appreciate that. That is Rory O'Neill. He is our national correspondent. Let's get a check on traffic. Roy Lamella's joining us now.
0: 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Recover you. Right now, we got this accident on westbound 80. This was right before Elkhorn Boulevard, blocking the middle lane, and traffic backed up starting after Riverside. Once you get past that, continue sluggish to the Cap City Freeway in a 21-minute ride from Rosso to the split. Continuing southbound to the Cap City Freeway, that's going to be crowded from the split with 80 to Arden Way, a 17-minute ride as you're making your way down towards Highway 50. Driving up from Elk Grove, got this crash just after Laguna Boulevard on northbound 5, blocking the second lane from the left. That as you stop and go, starting at Hood Franklin Road. After that, just some minor delays between Sutterville up towards Highway 50, and that's going to be a 27-minute ride from Elk Grove to downtown. Traveling up northbound 99, seeing brake lights from Calvine Road to 47th Avenue, then a little sluggish after that to Fruit Ridge. You're looking at a 24-minute ride driving up northbound 99. Westbound 50, a two-car crash. This is right after the Cap City Freeway, blocking the third lane from the left. There's also reports of an unknown object westbound 50 before I-5 in the third lane from the left. Sluggish traffic beginning at 65th Street all the way through the WX and a 24-minute ride from Folsom. Southbound 5 on the way down from Woodland, a 24-minute ride. 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
3: Partly sunny with pleasant temperatures today. Highs will be in the mid and upper 70s. Partly cloudy, very comfortable tonight. Lows drop down to the mid 50s to 60 degrees. Partly to mostly sunny, a little warmer for us on Wednesday with highs in the upper 70s to low 80s. I'm AccuWeather meteorologist Jason Caterina on KFPK, Sacramento's News Radio.
2: 59 degrees in Sacramento, and time now to get over to Kelly Brothers. He's at Cap Trust, and where would you like to start, Kelly?
6: The rise of the robo-taxi, because they're coming up fast. Waymo's expanding into multiple cities. There are some whispers we may see it in Sacramento by the end of the year. You got Zooks now offering rides as well in Houston, San Diego. They say they're going to be in 12 U.S. markets when they get those two cities fully open. Goldman Sachs says the robo-taxi market next year is going to be a $3 billion market. But think about this, it's going to go from $3 billion in 2027 to $19 billion in 2030 and $48 billion in 2035. So we're expecting in the next 10 years, you know, we're talking about this market growing from, I don't know what it is now, maybe a billion and a half, maybe $2 billion to $48 billion in less than 10 years. So huge growth in the e-taxi world, robo-taxi world. And it's starting to roll out across the country. Market overall, starting off September, a little bit lower as bond yields are up. As a matter of fact, the 10-year is as high as it. You have to go back to January of 25, the last time we saw it at 4.75%. Dow down 170, 53,013. NASDAQ down 190. The S&P down 32 points, or about 0.4%. Gold down 1.5%. Oil is up 2.5%, nearing $88 a barrel. 10-year bond yield 4.77.
2: All right. Thanks, Kelly. We'll talk to you soon. Somebody in Southern California has a whole lot of beer, and police would like to know where it went. Weeks later, the beer and the thieves are missing. They're still missing. Daniel Martindale has more.
7: Police now say the 40,000 pounds of Pabst Blue Ribbon beer is worth $70,000. The beer was stolen from an Anheuser-Busch distribution center in two separate incidents. In the first one, a shipment that was worth about $45,000 was picked up for delivery to Arizona but never arrived. In the second, about $25,000 worth of beer was taken after a supposed subcontracting company submitted fake documents to arrange the pickup. Both thefts happened within an hour of the other on August 7th. 17th. I'm Daniel Martindale.
2: Okay, and when he says
5: 70 grand.
2: Yeah, that's about 34,000 cans of beer More than 1,500 cases.
5: Well, they're selling it. Yeah, they're selling it.
2: They got to be selling it.
5: You know.
2: They're not drinking it.
5: You're not bringing it over to your bed. Well, you know, football season is about to start, Christina. I mean, that's a whole season's worth right there.
2: I guess. Okay. California lawmakers are taking aim at the endless scroll. They're passing a bill that could keep kids under 16 off social media apps. The bill is there. Whether or not the governor signs it, he's got a lot of decisions to make. There are a lot of bills on his desk. We've been covering them throughout the morning, and we'll get into more of that. Plus, President Trump meets with oil refiners and fuel distributors today as he looks for ways to bring down the price of gas. A barrel of oil is now going for well over $90. So we'll talk more about both of those stories and get all your news of the day next.
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9: Back to school means back to chaos. And on the Good Moms, Bad Choices podcast, we're talking about all of it. 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
10: Mom life is calling, and I have my last volleyball tournament of Irie's club team volleyball, and I cannot wait for it to be over. 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
12: Lawmakers take aim at the endless scroll, passing a bill that could keep kids under 16 off social media apps with features designed to keep them hooked. Nationally, President Trump is meeting with oil refiners and fuel distributors today as he looks for ways to bring down the price of gas. And billionaire attorney John Morgan has a pretty blunt message for employees who want to work from home. Our talkback clip this hour, where does accountability cross a line into surveillance? Those stories, your weather, and more of what matters just ahead at 8 o'clock. Let's get a check on traffic with Roy Lamella.
13: Traffic is slow but recovering as you're making your way through the Elk Grove area on northbound 5. This is due to a couple of accidents that have been cleared off the roadway near Laguna Boulevard. We're still seeing some brake lights, though, starting at Hood Franklin Road. Traffic on the 10s every 10 minutes, mornings and afternoons. Roy Lamella, KPK News Radio, 93.1 FM, 1530 AM.
14: Partly sunny and seasonably cool today with highs in the mid and upper 70s. Partly cloudy, quite comfy tonight. Lows down into the mid 50s to 60 degrees. Partly to mostly sunny for Wednesday. Very comfortable with highs in the upper 70s to low 80s. I'm AccuWeather meteorologist Jason Caterina on KFBK, Sacramento's news radio.
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15: Lawmakers have approved AB 1709, which targets features like infinite scroll and autoplay.

0: play. Supporters say those features can encourage compulsive use among children. The ACLU opposes the bill, arguing it could effectively block teens from most major social media platforms. The bipartisan bill now goes to Governor Newsom, who has until the end of September to sign or veto it. Kevin Tripp, KFBK, Sacramento's News Radio.
1: Our top national story this hour, President Trump meeting with U.S. oil refiners and fuel distributors today as he looks for a way to lower gas prices. Mark Mayfield with more.
2: According to a White House official, he'll be joined by Interior Secretary Doug Burgum, Energy Secretary Chris Wright, and representatives from companies both large and small. Trump is looking to push down gas prices ahead of the midterm elections as polls show growing voter concern about the cost of living. The meeting also comes after Trump announced an oil deal with Venezuela to boost oil supplies as the Iran war has disrupted global supply. I'm Mark Mayfield.
1: Now, for more of what matters this morning, here's Mark Dembski.
3: And good morning, Christina. Federal investigators are expanding their search for voter fraud here in California with a new enforcement surge that begins today ahead of the November midterms. Tammy Trujillo reports.
4: Phyllis Haley, the first assistant U.S. attorney for the Central District of California, says a crackdown is already underway and more arrests are expected.
5: This enforcement of election fraud isn't coming. It's already here. We've been talking about this for months. This isn't something new. I think probably there's just more interest in it now as we get closer to the midterms.
4: Homeland Security investigators recently worked with his office to arrest a Honduran man accused of illegally registering to vote by falsely claiming U.S. citizenship. Asaley's office is also pursuing other alleged voting crimes, while the FBI is separately investigating claims that homeless people on Skid Row were paid to register to vote or provide petition signatures. I'm Tammy Trujillo.
3: California lawmakers are rejecting an effort to limit the state superintendent's power over financially troubled school districts. That proposal comes as state superintendent Tony Thurman considers taking over Sacramento County's financial oversight of Sacramento City Unified. The dispute escalated after a county advisor canceled a $98 million agreement between the district and its teachers union. Sacramento City Unified faces a $222 million deficit, and Thurman has warned he could intervene if the financial crisis is not resolved. Elsewhere this morning, a decades-long effort to complete a continuous Sacramento River bike trail is facing yet another setback after state flood officials approved new private fencing along the riverfront. KPK's Emily Lotz with more.
6: The proposed trail would connect the Pocket and Greenhaven neighborhoods to a larger route stretching from Freeport to Folsom Lake, but about 4 miles remain privately owned. Last week, the Central Valley Flood Protection Board approved two new 6-foot fences despite objections from Mayor Kevin McCarty and trail advocates. Homeowners say the fences protect private property and deter trespassing. City leaders could discuss using eminent domain to acquire needed land in October. Emily Lotz, KFBK, Sacramento's News Radio.
3: Well, the Supreme Court has ruled construction on President Trump's White House ballroom can continue as that legal battle plays out in court. ABC's Karen Waugh reporting from Washington.
7: The justices did not rule on whether the project is legal, only that the preservation group that sued to stop it has no standing to sue. So the bottom line, this all but guarantees the ballroom will be substantially completed before any final judgments, even though Chief Justice John Roberts himself acknowledged the project is likely unlawful.
3: That's ABC's Karen Waugh reporting.
8: Major League Baseball is in Sacramento. 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
3: Well, the A's offense was almost non-existent Monday evening in Texas.
9: Pitch is swung on. Fly ball to left center. This will score a run. Moving over to his left is Langford. Now to his right is Carter. He'll make the catch. Coming in to score is Cortez. The A's are on the board. It's now 8-1.
3: That ninth inning sac fly providing the only run for the Athletics, who managed just 3 hits last night. 8-1, Rangers the final score. Same two teams later on today, 5:05 with the first pitch. You can listen to it on Talk 650 KSTE. How about the Giants? Rafael Devers, his 30th home run of the season. San Francisco, 7-3 winners in Atlanta Monday. They are playing tonight in Pittsburgh Tuesday evening. All right, time now is 8:06 on your Tuesday morning. I'm Mark Dembski. 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
1: Time now for our talk back clip of the hour. Billionaire attorney John Morgan has a pretty harsh take on working from home. Morgan says when employees at his law firm resisted coming back to the office after COVID, he gave some of them another option. Go ahead and stay home, but agree to workplace monitoring.
10: Getting people to come back to the office was just like, I mean, nobody wanted to come back to the office. So I said, you know what? So these people that didn't want to come back to the office, here's what we're going to do. You can work from home. But guess what? We're going to put a camera on your computer. We won't look at you. It'll be a pixel. First week, 23 people quit.
11: Oh, my gosh.
10: It's not that they don't want to work from home. They don't want to work. People who want to work from home now are like, well, here's how it works. If you qualify, we're going to have a camera on you. We're going to be monitoring you closer than we would. And we've got, we measure keystrokes. We have this productivity score that's incredible. What's going on is a lot of people just don't want to work.
1: Now, that probably burns up a lot of people who do work from home and feel like they're very productive. So the question for you, if your employer lets you work from home, do they have monitoring equipment to look at whether you're actually working? Would you agree to a camera and productivity tracking in exchange from working from home? Or would you just rather go back to the office instead? 51881 is the number to text. 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That's 51881. 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
12: ABC News. I'm Sherry Preston. The jury in Lindsay Clancy's murder trial has told the judge they cannot reach a unanimous verdict in the case of the mother who killed her three children while suffering from postpartum psychosis. ABC's Aaron Katursky is at the courthouse in Massachusetts and says the judge told them to go back and try.
13: We'll see how long the judge allows that to happen. In some cases in Massachusetts, the judge can require juries to deliberate, you know, for 2 weeks before accepting any kind of a hung jury. So the judge will encourage them for as long as he possibly can. Clearly, he doesn't want to try this again. Undoubtedly, the family doesn't want to go through this again, and probably prosecutors don't either.
12: The jury is not sequestered. A whistleblower warning about the midterms. Here's ABC's Mike Dubusky.
14: The U.S. Postal Service may be on the verge of launching a, quote, rushed, chaotic, and fundamentally flawed system that could put mail-in voting at risk. That from an anonymous whistleblower in a statement released today by Connecticut Democratic Senator Richard Blumenthal. That whistleblower says the system that's being built to follow President Trump's executive order on limiting mail-in voting would normally take a year's worth of work, but is being done in months. The order is being challenged in court. Mike Dubusky, ABC News.
12: In Nepal, where nearly 4,000 people are still missing after flooding, rescue efforts are being stalled by conditions on the ground. ABC's Britt Clennett is there.
15: The muddy ground here, it is like quicksand in certain areas. Monsoon rains are constantly sweeping in, and Nepal is still on high alert for even more flooding. So you can understand why the recovery task here is Herculean. But the families of those missing Americans we speak to say they are holding out still for a miracle.
12: More than 1,000 people were killed. More flooding possibly today in the Grand Canyon, where two were confirmed to have died in flash floods. Checking the markets, the Dow is down 174 points, S&P down 33. 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
1: 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Let's get a check on traffic with Roy Lamella.
16: We got some heavy traffic as you're making your way into East Sacramento on westbound 50. This is due to a two-car crash just after the Cap City Freeway, blocking the third lane from the left. Traffic is stop and go right now, actually starting before Howe Avenue, actually more closer to just after Watt Avenue, and continues to the Cap City Freeway. Good news is through the WX, no delays through the Midtown area and through West Sacramento. And as you get onto the Yolo Causeway, just some minor slowing after Capitol Avenue to the middle of the causeway. We had an earlier accident northbound 5 in the Oak Grove area that's been cleared. Actually, two separate accidents at Laguna Boulevard cleared out of the lanes. Traffic just a little sluggish from Laguna Boulevard, and that continues in stretches all the way up towards Pocket Road. If you're taking northbound 99 as an alternate right now, some brake lights going northbound between Mack Road, and that's going to be in pockets up towards 47th Avenue. As you're traveling on the Cap City Freeway, things are improving northbound. Some minor delays right around E Street, but southbound you're going to find that sluggish from the split with 80 and then some stop-and-go traffic on the Marconi curve itself, and that continues all the way down towards the American River. Traffic on the 10s every 10 minutes, mornings and afternoons. Roy Lamella, KPK News Radio, 93.1 FM, 1530 AM.
1: Mostly sunny with a high near 76 today. Tonight, increasing clouds, a low of 57. Tomorrow, mostly cloudy just through the mid-morning, and then we'll gradually clear with a high near 77. Currently, it's 59 in Sacramento.
3: 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The Placer Herald, Gold Country Media, is where we grabbed this story. And we can tell you that Rockland, the city of Rockland, is holding off now on a proposed 281-unit affordable housing project following concerns from their neighbors. The Midas Apartments would be built near Midas Avenue and Pacific Street, but residents, they are raising questions about traffic, parking, and emergency access. The city council has agreed to postpone a decision until October 13th, giving officials more time to review those concerns.
1: Okay, summer is over. I mean, at least what most of us think of summer is over with September 1st rolling around. Yep. What are things people should be doing with their finances between now and the end of the year? It's the September money reset. We'll talk to Kelly Brothers up next.
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1: So many of us live life on our feet all day. Teachers, I'm looking at you. I know you're back to school. You're on your feet all day. 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
3: A new entertainment venue is coming to DoCo. 810 Entertainment will take over the former Punch Bowl social space, featuring bowling, games, and a restaurant and bar.
1: Okay, Kelly Brothers joins us now for our weekly conversation. He's over at Cap Trust, and we're going to chat first about the September money reset. We've got 4 months left in the year. What's the first thing people should look at right now to make sure they're not leaving money on the table in their 401ks or HSA or other tax-advantaged accounts?
9: That's right. Pardon me. The year's two-thirds over, so a great chance to kind of say, okay, first of all, am I on track with my 401k, with how much money I want to save for my retirement? Am I at least putting in enough money to qualify for a match if my company offers a match? What about HSA, FSA money? You know, that's very valuable as well. And, you know, are you putting enough money away there for health or a flexible savings account? There's other uses for that money as well. We'll get toward the end of the year. Charitable giving becomes important, and especially doing it the right way. What do I mean by that? Well, just not just writing a cash check, although that helps a charity as well, but maybe you have appreciated stock you can give. Maybe you're above the age where you qualify for what's called a qualified charitable distribution out of your IRA, where you can give money directly from your IRA and never hits your income number. That could impact what you pay for Medicare and all sorts of things. So yeah, it's a good time just to reset. And I always remind, you know, my kids are of the age now where some of them are starting jobs mid-year after they graduate from college or something else. You know, you can, even if you don't start work until July 1st or August 1st or September 1st, you can still max out your 401k for that year if you have the lifestyle flexibility to do so. You can, you don't have to, it's not like you're limited to a proportion of the year. You can max it out for the full year, even if you're only working 1 month. So something to talk to your HR person about.
1: Yeah, most people wait until like December to think of this stuff. But I guess, you know, September is the best time, really, if you're good, you're taking a look at the rest of the year.
9: It is. And that way, if you're working with an advisor, you have a little time to make sure you get to him or her because December gets kind of busy.
1: Yeah. Yeah. Okay. John Ternus takes over Apple today after 15 years of Tim Cook. From an investor standpoint, how much does a CEO transition at a company this big matter?
9: Well, I think what matters is the fact that this was well projected. It was done months ago, and Tim Cook is not going anywhere. He's just ascending to the post of executive chairman. So he'll still be overseeing the big picture at Apple. He will still have a significant role in the lobbying that must be done with the president and Congress, and with you know, King Charles, and with European leaders and leaders around the world. He'll be able to continue to do that and let John Ternus roll out in the next 2 weeks not only a foldable iPhone, but also their new AI offering, which is very important because they've been perceived as being behind the eight ball. But the other thing I just wanted to mention with Tim Cook, he was a very successful guy at Compaq, and it was a big leap of faith for him to leave Compaq and come to Apple. At the time, Compaq was a $30 billion company and Apple was a $3 billion company. So it was a leap of faith. And he has not only done a great job and profited from that, but the other thing I just wanted to mention, 15 years ago when he took the role at CEO, it was a big deal because he's gay. It was a big deal because he was the first openly gay CEO of a Fortune 500 company. And I just want to point out, no one's talking about that now. And that's huge.
1: That is.
9: I mean, I think that shows not how far Tim Cook has come. That shows how far we've come, that it really doesn't even matter. He's just done a great job as the CEO of Apple.
1: Oh, yeah. Investors, I'm sure, love him and are so glad he's going to be sticking around in a big capacity.
9: Absolutely.
1: All right. Thanks, Kelly. We'll be back to you for some business headlines in just a moment. First, let's get outside and check traffic. Roy Lamella is standing by.
16: 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Your drive from Roseau to the Cap City Freeway split now 15 minutes. We are seeing some stop-and-go traffic between Antelope and Greenback Lane. There is reports of a stalled-out pickup truck right near Elkhorn Boulevard, and that's causing some of that delay. Once you get past that, sluggish in a few stretches as you're making way down towards Madison. As you're driving on the Cap City Freeway, that's going to be a little slower. A 21-minute ride from the split with 80, and that continues to the downtown area. Most of the sluggish traffic beginning at the split with 82 all the way down towards the American River. We're looking at northbound 5 up from Elk Grove. Some earlier accidents right near Laguna Boulevard cleared. Traffic still remains a little sluggish starting just before Laguna Boulevard and actually continues and stretches all the way up towards Highway 50, and a 17-minute ride awaits you. A little slower on northbound 99, 21 minutes with brake lights beginning at Calvine Road. continues to 47th Avenue. Westbound 50 still got that two-car crash in the third lane from the left in the clearing stages just after the Cap City Freeway. But traffic is beginning to recover as they try to clear that out. Actually slows at Watt Avenue. It clears up after 65th Street, but 43 minutes is your time from Folsom to downtown. Southbound 5 now 27 minutes. There was an earlier accident just before Garden Highway. That's over to the right shoulder, but we're seeing brake lights after Del Paso down towards Garden Highway. Across the Yolo Causeway, some slow traffic coming out of Davis between Richards and Mace Boulevard. After that, no delays on the causeway and a 19-minute ride into town. The Golden State's best flavors are coming together at the California Grand Tasting, Friday, September 11th in downtown Sacramento. 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Traffic on the 10s every 10 minutes, mornings and afternoons. 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
0: Partly sunny with pleasant temperatures today. Highs will be in the mid and upper 70s. Partly cloudy, very comfortable tonight. Lows drop down to the mid 50s to 60 degrees. Partly to mostly sunny, a little warmer for us on Wednesday with highs in the upper 70s to low 80s. I'm AccuWeather meteorologist Jason Caterina on KFBK, Sacramento's News Radio.
1: 59 degrees in Sacramento. And back now to Cap Trust, where we check in once again with Kelly Brothers. You were talking about robo-taxis earlier and just how prolific. I mean, these companies are spreading. We may have Waymos in Sacramento.
11: We're expecting that hopefully by the end of the year, if not the beginning of next year. But Waymo's rolling out Zooks, which is Amazon's offering. They have begun testing in Houston and San Diego. But the point here is that the analysts are looking at this saying, this is going to become a huge business. And understandably so. If you don't need a human being in there and you're not paying for benefits, I mean, that becomes a very profitable business very quickly once you have ironed out all the wrinkles of having a driverless cab rolling around. But obviously, Waymos have been around for years now. So this is a market expected to go from $1 or $2 billion a year right now to $48 billion in the next 9 years. So that's the sort of growth they're expecting in robo-taxis as they roll out not only across the country, but across the globe as well. Market overall, a little bit lower as we begin the month of September. August was a good month. Major averages up 1% to 4% for the month. Dow down 224, 52,960. NASDAQ down 200. S&P down 36, or almost 0.5%. Gold down 1.5%, $4,400 an ounce. Oil is up 2.5%, nearing $88 a barrel. 10-year bond yield 4.77%.
1: All right. Thank you so much, Kelly. Appreciate it. Time now for your talk back responses. The clip was with a billionaire attorney, has a big law firm. And after COVID, he told everyone to come back to the office. And some wanted to work from home. But he said, guess what? We're going to put cameras up. We're going to have keystrokes. We're going to be checking, monitoring, taking a look at you all the time. 23 people quit the first week. So we asked you, if your employer lets you to work from home, do they have a right to monitor whether you're actually working? Would you agree to a camera and a productivity tracking device in exchange for working from home? Or would you rather go back to the office?
3: And from the talkback line, anticipating some good responses, here's a pair of them.
17: Business owners have every right to monitor the productivity of their employees. And if you want to work from home and that's the trade-off, then that's what you have to do. If you don't want to abide by that, then like he said, you can quit or you can go back to the office. It's that easy.
23: It should be earned. I've worked for the company that I work with for 10 years, and I had to earn it. It's called flexibility, trust, and honesty. If they were to start monitoring it, it's either because I messed up or they want to be sure of productivity. If that's the case, then I would choose to go back into the office.
3: Okay, two different perspectives right there a little bit.
1: Yeah, and I think a lot of times it depends on the boss. I mean, I've known CEOs of companies to say, as long as the work's getting done, great, fine. As long as, I can see the actual work product and it's getting done, great. And then others who say, we need to, make sure you're not doing the laundry and picking up the kids and doing errands when you're supposed to be working. So from the text line, people are paid for their time. It's not unreasonable for an employer to monitor what they're getting for their money. They would be able to see what you're doing if you worked in the office. Don't like it? Then quit. And one more, what employers really need to monitor and evaluate is the quality of the work produced. However, that requires a manager who really knows what to measure versus meaningless keystrokes. It could also be argued that a person who does their job well does it fast. They've actually earned time for real work-life balance. Shopping for a smarter employer is also an option.
3: Well, and it's interesting, too, because you bring this up on really the two-month anniversary of when all the state workers had to be back, you know, in the office at least 4 days a week. So
1: that's right.
3: That started July 1st.
1: And a bill that was attempting to allow them to work from home did not pass this time, but it sounds like it's going to be brought up again in the next session. Okay, the fight over who pays when a utility starts a wildfire is coming to a head at the state capitol. That's going to be discussed this morning after a compromise deal over the weekend. We'll have more on that straight ahead.
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1: The fight over who pays when a utility starts a wildfire came to a compromise this week. The deal doesn't give utilities the liability protections they wanted, and investors are reacting. We'll break down that compromise and what it could mean for ratepayers ahead on the KFPK Morning News. First, let's get you some traffic. Roy Lamella is standing by.
16: 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A new accident on our screen here, northbound 99 down in the Florin area, actually happening at Calvine Road. It's a crash that's blocking the second lane from the left. Two other cars are on the right shoulder. Traffic is backing up behind the scene and also slow go after this, after Mack Road to 47th Avenue. This Labor Day, you don't have to work hard to find a great deal during the Labor Day sales event. 21 top brands and thousands of vehicles in stock daily with savings as big as the selection. The Rolls Hill Auto Mall, driven to be the best. Traffic on the 10s every 10 minutes, mornings and afternoons. 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
0: Partly sunny and seasonably cool today with highs in the mid and upper 70s. Partly cloudy, quite comfy tonight. Lows down into the mid 50s to 60 degrees. Partly to mostly sunny for Wednesday. Very comfortable with highs in the upper 70s to low 80s. I'm AccuWeather meteorologist Jason Caterina on KFPK, Sacramento's News Radio.
1: 59 degrees in Sacramento with our top story at the bottom of the hour. California lawmakers could make utility executives pay a personal price when their equipment sparks a major wildfire. It's part of a compromise bill lawmakers will take up today. KFPK's Daniel Martindale with more.
3: Senate Bill 492 proposes utility executives lose their bonuses if their company starts a fire that destroys hundreds of buildings. Lee Trotman is from the Utility Reform Network.
7: We need a way to basically penalize the utility executives for starting wildfires, and that's never happened before.
3: Survivors, consumer advocates, and insurers largely won. Utilities and their investors largely lost. Governor Newsom got part of what he wanted, but not the major liability protections he was pushing for. Lawmakers are expected to vote on it today. Daniel Martindale, KFBK, Sacramento's News Radio.
1: And lawmakers return to the Capitol in about a half hour from now. Now, for more of what matters this morning, here's Mark Demske.
3: Good morning, Christina. A big Wall Street reaction to the wildfire liability fight here in Sacramento after lawmakers rejected key protections sought by Governor Newsom and the utilities companies. KFPK's Kevin Tripp with that story for us this morning.
10: It's all happening after lawmakers blocked a plan by Governor Newsom regarding wildfires and litigation. So far, PG&E and Edison have been unable to get legislation passed that prevents insurance companies from recouping their losses from utility companies. Investors have taken notice, and both companies saw their stock prices drop by over 20% yesterday. That amounts to a $20 billion loss. Kevin Tripp, KFPK, Sacramento's News Radio.
3: As we mentioned, the California legislative session is now over. Bills, they are piled high on Governor Newsom's desk. KFPK's Jason Campidonio with those details.
12: The bills are on everything from wildfires to guns to social media. Newsom has until September 30th to sign or veto the bills, but if he takes no action, it's called a pocket veto. That means that the bill will automatically become law without his signature after that deadline. If Newsom does put his John Hancock on a bill, it takes effect in January of next year. Newsom ended the legislative session on Monday by heading into chambers and posing for selfies. Lawmakers are due back on the floor in December. I'm Jason Campidonia.
3: California investing nearly $3 billion in more than 150 transportation projects statewide aimed at improving safety and strengthening roads and bridges in Northern California. $267 million will upgrade systems inside the Caldecott Tunnel in Orinda, while $63 million will help add carpool lanes along Highway 37 between Sears Point and Mare Island. Funding will also go towards a wildlife crossing near Dunsmuir and fish-friendly improvements up in Humboldt County. In other news, Napa Valley wine growers are continuing to face a growing crisis. Falling wine demand is leaving grapes on the vine and growers without buyers. Tammy Trujillo with the details.
13: According to Silicon Valley Bank's 2026 wine industry report, about half of California wineries are not making a profit, and the industry lost over $1 billion last year. Sales and tasting room visits are down, and fewer people, especially younger ones, are drinking wine. On top of industry-wide challenges, many farmers in Northern California say they're facing financial trouble because of new state rules about groundwater use. A new law will require wineries to pay nearly $100 per acre each year for irrigated land as part of the state's water conservation efforts. I'm Tammy Trujillo.
3: And for the record, Lodi just began its harvest, the earliest it has ever harvested grapes in that region. Time now, 8:35 on your Tuesday morning. Time to get you caught up on this hour's top national and global stories right here on KFBK News Radio. 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
13: ABC News, I'm Sherry Preston. The jury in the Lindsey Clancy trial has instructed jurors to keep at it. The nine women and three men came back to court today telling the judge they were deadlocked, could not come to a unanimous decision. The judge said they needed to keep on deliberating.
9: They are not sequestered. They deliberate between 9 and 4 each day. And they've had 2 full days of deliberations under their belt, plus a little bit on Thursday of last week. This is the fourth day of deliberations, 18 hours of weighing the evidence. And Kevin Reddington, the defense attorney, said he believed the jury is working diligently.
13: ABC's Aaron Katursky at the courthouse. Rescue teams are continuing to search for thousands of people still missing after last week's flooding in Nepal and Tibet. The death toll, more than 1,000 people. Russia pounding Ukraine overnight. Kyiv under bombardment for more than 12 hours. Tropical storm Edward could hit hurricane strength. Forecasters say as it approaches the Texas and Louisiana coast, bringing a lot of rain. This is ABC News.
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22: This weekend marks the end of the summer travel season, but plenty of people are still headed out of town for Labor Day. AAA's Marie Dodd says Alaska cruises are especially popular this time of year.
26: Ships are typically less crowded than earlier in the summer, and while the weather is a bit cooler than in July and August, it still remains pleasant and offers opportunities to see wildlife and early fall color.
22: And if you are traveling this weekend, you're likely paying more than last year's trip, especially on gas, hotels, and domestic flights. And besides Alaska, two of the other most popular travel destinations are on opposite ends of the country. Rory O'Neill with more.
27: Many travelers are headed to Seattle, while families flock to Orlando for theme parks. AAA says Boston, Denver, and New York are other top domestic destinations. Rome, Vancouver, London, Dublin, and Paris top the international list. Domestic airfares for Labor Day weekend are 20% higher than last year, averaging nearly $800 a ticket. International flight costs are down 4%, averaging about $1,240.
22: And as most kids get back into school, a newly passed Texas law that bans cell phones from any public school classroom seems to be working. That's according to experts who've been tracking the rollout.
28: The engagement is higher and the outcomes are better.
22: That's Professor Shannon Holzer at Houston Christian.
28: Classes run much smoother. The attention is much greater.
22: And record attendance being seen at the Alaska Oil and Gas Association conference in Anchorage. U.S. Energy Secretary Chris Wright discussed President Trump's push to develop more resources in Alaska. Wright had a big thank you for Alaska, saying, quote, "The world depends on your resources." And the U.S. Department of Justice is suing Oregon, Washington, Arizona, and New Mexico for allowing non-citizens to pay in-state tuition at state colleges and universities. The lawsuit claims the in-state tuition is in violation of a law that prohibits states from granting benefits to non-citizens that U.S. citizens can't receive. I'm Monica Nelson with your consumer and business news.
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11: Did you not notice some silver in your dog's mouth?
15: Odin was a combat scouting dog.
1: Brad Pitt returns to the big screen in Heart of the Beast, playing a former Army Ranger stranded in the Alaskan wilderness with his retired combat dog that comes out September 25th. Sandra Bullock and Nicole Kidman return for Practical Magic 2, and horror fans get a new Resident Evil, all coming out this month. Let's get a check on traffic now. 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
16: 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A new accident eastbound 50. This is right near 59th Street. It's a two-car crash. Looks to be over to the right shoulder, but traffic is building up behind the scene and continues after that to Howe Avenue. Also seeing some minor slowing as you're making your way through the Folsom area. This would be westbound 50. Looks like traffic begins to get a little sluggish right near East Bidwell, and it continues down towards Folsom Boulevard. After that, no delays through Rancho Cordova until you get to about Bradshaw. Then you're going to see some brake lights between Bradshaw and Watt Avenue. We're continuing on the westbound 50, and looks like that's a little crowded between Howe Avenue and 16th Street. Traveling the Cap City Freeway going southbound, seeing some delays starting at the Cap City Freeway split, and it continues to the American River. Also slow goings down southbound 5 through the Natomas area. It looks like the brake lights begin at Del Paso and continues down towards Garden Highway. You're close to your journey's end. You're winning half the battle, and then it happens. A rattle. You got this. Just head on over to any Brakemaster stop sign, download coupons, and schedule an appointment from your smartphone. Brakemasters, we give you an honest break. 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
1: Mostly sunny, a high of 76, increasing clouds tonight, a low 57. And then tomorrow, a high of 77. Currently, it is 59.
3: 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The West Sacramento News Ledger is where we get this story, because West Sacramento holding an open house tonight to answer questions about a proposed new trash collection contract. The city is considering switching from their longtime hauler waste management to green waste, with rates expected to increase regardless of the provider. Tonight's meeting starts at 6 at City Hall.
1: Okay, when you ask ChatGPT what to buy, where to eat, or where to stay, who's actually influencing the answer? The new marketing battle that may be happening before you ask the question. That's next.
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3: A major hearing today for Tyler Robinson, the 23-year-old charged with killing conservative activist Charlie Kirk. A judge could decide whether he will stand trial and whether the death penalty remains on the table.
1: If you've ever asked ChatGPT or another AI chatbot for a recommendation, what's the best microwave? Where should I eat in Mexico City? What's the best product to get a stain out of my shirt, etc.? Have you ever wondered where that recommendation actually comes from? One of the biggest sources may be Reddit. The Wall Street Journal podcast looked at how increasingly important Reddit has become to artificial intelligence. WSJ reporter Katie Dayton says AI companies value Reddit because it contains more than 20 years of conversations, recommendations, and reviews from actual people.
35: Reddit's been on the internet for a really long time now compared to most websites. It first went live in 2005. So, you know, it's got 20 plus years of people posting. It's very honest. It's a lot of like real people's reviews and real people's knowledge. And because of the way it works and the upvoting and the downvoting system, which basically means if lots of people like what you say, it goes to the top and it kind of gains more prominence. It's an easier way for the machines to tell, like,
4: what's good and what's bad.
35: Exactly. What's right and what's wrong, what's true and what's false.
1: And here's how influential Reddit has become. Dayton says that at the time of the podcast recording, which was just a couple of days ago, Reddit was the most cited website for chatbots across the internet. And businesses have noticed.
35: Executives high up at companies, you know, they're all trying to use AI right now, right? So they've started to notice Reddit because of that, right? Mm-hmm. They'll see it's a citation. And then I think they've gone, wait, well, hang on a second. Like, why isn't, if I type in, you know, if I was a microwave brand and I type in, hey, what's the best microwave? And I've noticed my company's not coming up. Then I'm going to turn to my marketing team or my web team and go, well, how do we make that happen? Let's get on Reddit.
1: And this is where it gets interesting. The journal reports there's now an entire industry looking for ways to influence chatbot answers, including creating websites with top 10 lists that conveniently put a particular company's product at number one. But Reddit presents a special opportunity because AI considers its conversations valuable precisely because they're supposed to represent real people giving real opinions. So brands aren't necessarily trying to advertise to the person reading Reddit. They're trying to get information onto Reddit. So that will eventually be picked up by the AI.
4: And what's motivating them isn't that they're trying to reach the Reddit audience. It's that they're trying to sort of
2: incept an idea into the LLM's brain using Reddit as the backdoor.
35: Exactly. And, you know, look, there are brands out there that realize that Reddit as a platform itself, as a place to reach people, is very important, and they're trying to do that the right way. But there are a lot of brands that are going to the platform in order to influence LLM results.
1: If you know anything about Reddit, you know it has volunteer moderators that run the individual Reddit communities. Well, they are on notice about all of this. And some are actively watching now for companies or people that come on, pretend to be ordinary users in an effort to promote products. So next time you ask AI what's the best TV or the best place to go on vacation, remember that answer is not appearing out of thin air. Now advertisers have learned something. If you can influence what the AI reads, you may eventually influence what the AI tells people. Very interesting. All right.
3: Very.
1: Let's get outside and check traffic. Roy the Mello standing by.
6: 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Right now, things are improving a bit on westbound 80, but still a little crowded between Antelope and Greenback Lane. Otherwise, you're looking at a 12-minute ride from the from Roseville to the Cap City Freeway. Still running a little slow on the Cap City Freeway, though, starting at the split with 80 to Fulton. Then on the Marconi Curve, you're going to see some brake lights starting just before the curve and continues to Exposition Boulevard. 20 minutes altogether from the split to downtown. 16 minutes as you ride up northbound 5 from Elk Grove, starts to slow just after Florin Road and continues all the way up towards Highway 50. Northbound 99, 22 minutes. An earlier accident right near Calvine Road cleared to the right shoulder. Traffic still remains slow from Elk Grove Boulevard to Bond, and then again from Mack Road all the way up towards 47th Avenue. Coming in from Folsom, westbound 50, 24 minutes with traffic slow and go from Bradshaw, and clears up by the time you get to Watt Avenue, then sluggish again from Howe Avenue all the way out towards the Cap City Freeway, about a 24-minute ride in from Folsom. Southbound 5, 26 minutes with brake lights beginning in the Natomas area just after Del Paso Road and continues to Guardian Highway. Across the Yolo Causeway, eastbound 80, you've been a little slow as you're making your way out of Richards Boulevard and continues to just after Mace Boulevard. Other than that, you're looking at looks like a 20-minute ride from Davis to Sacramento. Still sleeping on that old bed? 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
8: Partly sunny with pleasant temperatures today. Highs will be in the mid and upper 70s. Partly cloudy, very comfortable tonight. Lows drop down to the mid 50s to 60 degrees. Partly to mostly sunny, a little warmer for us on Wednesday with highs in the upper 70s to low 80s. I'm AccuWeather meteorologist Jason Caterina on KFBK, Sacramento's News Radio.
1: 63 degrees in Sacramento. And time now to get over to Cap Trust, where we check in with Kelly Brothers. Where would you like to start, Kelly?
11: John Furness taking over as CEO of Apple, and he does not just get to put his feet up on the big boy desk. He's got a lot of work to do. Next week, he will introduce the new foldable iPhone. Of course, he's a hardware guy, so he knows that part well. The week after that, though, he gets to introduce the new AI feature, Siri AI, which they hope will take on Chat and Claude. And it's especially important because it's perceived that Apple has kind of fallen behind in its use of AI or its allowance for its customers to use AI. So two big unveils coming up for John Furness. By the way, of course, Tim Cook not going anywhere. He is now the executive chairman of Apple and is still around. Market overall today, a little bit lower as we kick off September. August was pretty good overall. Major averages up 1% to 4%, and we'll need it because September and October always seem to get choppy. But today we're down just a little bit as yields have gone up. The 10-year bond yield is where it was in January of 25, so going back more than 18 months. Dow down 214, 52,971. NASDAQ down over 100. The S&P up 24 points, down 24 points, or about 0.33%. Gold is down 1.5%. Oil is up nearly 3% at $88 a barrel. 10-year bond yield 4.77.
1: Thank you so much, Kelly. Appreciate it. Time now to get over to the live line where we check in with Sam Shane from the Shane Reaction. Catch him every day at noon here on KFPK. Good morning to you, Sam. How are you doing this morning?
14: I'm doing quite well, Christina. Thanks very much. We're going to pick up on this story, how lawmakers last night, this is one of those last-minute deals, set aside $20 million taxpayer dollars this year for current and former, state elected officials, including Governor Newsom, to use state highway patrol officers as their personal security detail. This was a last minute deal. Take one guess if whether or not we're going to open up the phone lines on that one.
1: That'll be great. I mean, that'll be so interesting to hear, especially since, I mean, the California's already done it for Kamala Harris when Kamala Harris had her book
14: That's
1: tour.
14: Right. That's right.
1: They've already spent some money.
14: Yeah, and this even applies for when they leave office. They would get this personal security detail that we would pay for. So we'll get into that. Assemblyman Carl DeMille has come out. He said that he has an investigation which shows that fraud and corruption in California is well-planned and orchestrated by Democrats. Just yesterday, we had the California Post come out, and they reported that next week there's going to be a federal investigation launched on voter fraud in 8 different states, including California. So there's that. And then Dolly Parton's former retreat in Solvang in Santa

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5: 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With Christina Mendoza.
8: We hit many of the bills that passed yesterday and are now sitting on Governor Newsom's desk. A couple of the big ones, lawmakers considering making utility executives personally pay a price when company equipment sparks a catastrophic wildfire. It's part of a larger wildfire compromise that generally favors survivors, consumers, and insurers over the utilities. Lawmakers are expect to bring it up today and maybe vote on it today. Also, lawmakers considering $20 million for CHP protection using registration fees. The proposal would cover current and former officials, including Governor Gavin Newsom when he leaves office, and comes after the Newsom administration approved CHP protection for former Vice President Kamala Harris. Both of those items are expected to come up for votes today. Let's get outside and take a check on traffic. Roy Lamella standing by.
9: 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There's an accident eastbound 50 at 59th Street. This is on the right shoulder involving two cars. A tow truck is on scene, but traffic remains slow starting after 34th Street. Bonnie presents the end-of-summer AC tune-up, and it's just $19.99. 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
10: Partly sunny with pleasant temperatures today. Highs will be in the mid and upper 70s. Partly cloudy, very comfortable tonight. Lows drop down to the mid 50s to 60 degrees. Partly to mostly sunny, a little warmer for us on Wednesday with highs in the upper 70s to low 80s. I'm AccuWeather meteorologist Jason Caterina on KFBK, Sacramento's News Radio.
8: 63 degrees in Sacramento.

0: Oh, and again, a lot of our coverage centered on what happened last night, a late night at the Capitol, a lot of different bills that passed. We got through as many of them as we could today. The big ones that people are really talking about, one having to do with the rapid growth of data centers and a bill now that would require more disclosure of water and energy use and create some special electricity rates designed to make data centers pay their share of the grid cost.
1: One of the big stories we followed this morning is that, you know, California is among the states that have been hardest hit by this federal crackdown on the truck driving schools. 11 schools here in the state ordered off a federal training registry. So this is from the Transportation Secretary, Sean Duffy. He made the announcement on Monday. Again, just kind of trying to clean things up with, you know, with those truck drivers getting licensed, being able to speak and read English. And all that stuff. So
0: lawmakers also last night approved AB 1709. This could keep kids under the age of 16 off social media apps with features designed to keep them scrolling, like those endless scrolling functions. That one is also on the governor's desk to see if he'll sign. It is a bipartisan bill, so I mean, Republicans and Democrats, that was something they both got behind.
1: Lawmakers did reject that effort to limit the state superintendent's power over financially troubled school districts. This has to do directly, of course, with Sacramento County's financial oversight of Sacramento City Unified and State Superintendent Tony Thurman. So we'll have to wait to see how that one plays out.
0: Right. Lawmakers back at the Capitol this morning at 9 a.m. They'll be discussing the wildfire compromise and also this $20 million for dignitary protection for former and current state officials. We'll be watching those throughout the day, and we hope you have a wonderful day. For Mark Dembski, I'm Christina Mendonca. We'll talk to you tomorrow on the KFBK
2: Next update
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6: From ABC News, I'm Michelle Franzen. The U.S. is digging in on economic sanctions against Iran, with the war now in its seventh month. The U.S. today confirming it's carrying out fresh military strikes on Iranian targets near the Strait of Hormuz. The military move comes hours after the Secretary of Army, Dan Driscoll, resigned last night. Here's ABC's Mary Bruce.
7: This comes at a pivotal time, with the military already facing severe strain amid these lengthy deployments, and reports that top generals and military officials have been warning that resources are stretched thin and that a prolonged war with Iran is unsustainable, and now the army is facing a real power vacuum.
6: The jury in the Lindsey Clancy trial in Massachusetts back deliberating even after telling a judge earlier that they were stuck on reaching a verdict. The jury weighing evidence to determine if Clancy, who claimed she suffered from postpartum psychosis, had criminal intent when she killed her three children. ABC's Aaron Katursky is in Plymouth.
8: They are not sequestered. They deliberate between 9 and 4 each day. And they've had 2 full days of deliberations under their belt, plus a little bit on Thursday of last week. This is the fourth day of deliberations, 18 hours of weighing the evidence. And Kevin Reddington, the defense attorney, said he believed the jury is working diligently.
6: The U.S. Supreme Court ruling President Trump can move ahead with his ballroom renovation, deciding the National Trust for Historic Preservation lacks standing to bring forward a lawsuit. Here's ABC's Karen Travers.
9: It does mean that the construction can move forward while the legal process plays out. And it's not clear how long that will take, but it does mean that the building, the ballroom construction, will likely be substantially completed during this process.
6: Tropical storm Eduardo is churning toward the Texas-Louisiana border today. It is expected to make landfall in the next few hours. Residents along the Gulf Coast are bracing, and Eduardo could gain steam to hurricane status. 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
10: Here are the latest headlines from the KFBK newsroom. California may soon be digging up the past on major companies in the state.
11: A bill sitting on Governor Newsom's desk would force major corporations to disclose historic ties to slavery. Newsom has until the end of September to sign the bill, and if he does, only companies with $100 million in annual worldwide sales would need to fill out the report. I'm Jason Campadonia.
10: California is among 22 states suing Amazon, accusing the company of overcharging small businesses by tens of billions of dollars.
12: They argue that Amazon replaced competitive auction results with its own pricing for advertising. That allegedly inflated those costs on peak shopping days. The lawsuit contends that Amazon hid surcharges from its advertising customers, who passed the price hikes to independent sellers and then ultimately to consumers. Amazon insists that its advertisers never pay more than their bids, and there's no evidence of consumer price increases. I'm Mark Mayfield.
10: California lawmakers want to put the brakes on so-called shock gloves used by law enforcement.

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8: From ABC News, I'm Michelle Franzen. The U.S. military is carrying out fresh strikes against Iranian targets near the Strait of Hormuz. President Trump, in a social media post, says those strikes are in retaliation for the Iranians' failed attempt, he says, at adding sea mines to the strait. ABC's Karen Travers says the U.S. is also focused on economic sanctions.
9: It was a pretty quiet August in terms of strikes against Iranian military targets. The U.S. was focused on an economic pressure campaign by going after countries that do business with Iran to try to put the squeeze on Iran to get them back to the negotiating table, to get them to give in to the president.
8: Russia also ramping up its attacks on Ukraine with the sixth day of attacks and launches, the latest in Kyiv with reports of at least a dozen killed. Here's ABC's Tom Sufi Burich.
10: What we've seen in the last week is more than 50 civilians killed in Kyiv and the surrounding region. And we're basically, if you look at July, more than 400 civilians were killed in Ukraine during that period, in that month. And that is indicative of what we're seeing now, right now in Ukraine, a new level of aerial bombardment, a kind of blitz by the Russians.
8: In Utah, closing arguments underway in the Tyler Robinson pretrial case, judge deciding if there's enough evidence for Robinson to stand trial in the fatal shooting of conservative influencer Charlie Kirk. The jury in the Lindsey Clancy trial continuing deliberations after signaling to the judge they couldn't reach a verdict. Here's ABC's Aaron Katursky.
11: They said they are unable to come to a unanimous decision. So it indicates the jury is stuck on what we don't know, but the judge gave them instructions to keep trying. We're not sure how long the judge will allow that to go on, but he said, I know it was a long trial.
8: Clancy is charged with the killing of her children and says she suffered from postpartum psychosis. The jury must decide if she had criminal intent. You're listening to ABC News.
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12: Here are the latest headlines from the KFBK newsroom. The California legislative session is over, and now bills are piled high on Governor Newsom's desk.
13: The bills are on everything from wildfires to guns to social media. Newsom has until September 30th to sign or veto the bills, but if he takes no action, it's called a pocket veto. That means that the bill will automatically become law without his signature after that deadline. If Newsom does put his John Hancock on a bill, it takes effect in January of next year. Lawmakers are due back on the floor in December. I'm Jason Campadonia.
12: Federal officials are preparing to expand voter fraud investigations in California and several other states starting next week.
14: Phyllis Saley, the first assistant U.S. attorney for the Central District of California, says a crackdown is already underway and more arrests are expected.
15: This enforcement of election fraud isn't coming. It's already here. We've been talking about this for months. This isn't something new. I think probably there's just more interest in it now as we get closer to the midterms.
14: I'm Tammy Trujillo.
12: California could soon keep kids under 16 off social media apps with features designed to keep them scrolling. Lawmakers have approved AB 1709, which targets features like infinite scroll and autoplay. The bipartisan bill now goes to Governor Newsom. Your next update in 30 minutes. I'm Dina Kodiak. Now traffic and weather together on KFBK, Sacramento's News Radio.
16: 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Traffic is a little slow through the Walnut Grove area on southbound 5. This is due to Caltrans sweeping work. They have that sweeping column going on right now. And traffic is slow starting before Walnut Grove Road and continues to Peltier Road. 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
19: It's the Shane Reaction with Sam Shane.
4: In a last-minute move, lawmakers at the Capitol take $20 million taxpayer dollars to pay for their personal security guards even after they leave office. A Republican assemblyman says the bills passed in the late-night session will make California less safe and more unaffordable. Encouraging economic news today. Manufacturing job openings take off. Demand for durable goods made in the U.S. soaring. Those stories and more straight ahead. We got weather and traffic for you together in just a moment. But first, it is the top of the hour. 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
9: Yes, state lawmakers busy last night. One of the things they voted on was banning law enforcement agencies from using controversial electric shock gloves. KFBK's Daniel Martindale has more.
1: The ban extends to state and federal law enforcement.

0: The gloves deliver a shock through the wearer's grip and are marketed as a de-escalation tool. A recent report said the Department of Homeland Security was planning to buy thousands of the gloves to use in immigration enforcement operations. The statewide ban on the weapon in law enforcement lasts until 2030. The State Department of Justice will also be required to study the safety of the gloves. I'm Daniel Martindale, KFBK, Sacramento's News Radio.
1: Meantime, stock prices falling for California's largest utilities. That's happening after lawmakers blocked the plan by Governor Newsom regarding wildfires and litigation. So far, PG&E and Edison have been unable to get legislation passed that prevents insurance companies from recouping their losses from utilities companies. Investors have taken notice, and both companies saw their stock prices drop by over 20% yesterday.
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1: Well, the A's lost yesterday to the Rangers in their losing streak, now up to four games. Two teams face off again tonight and tomorrow night in Arlington. Hear all the A's games on the Home for Athletics Baseball in Sacramento. Talk 650 KSTE. And Lionel Richie remains hospitalized following a performance in St. Louis over the weekend. TMZ says the performer checked himself into the hospital to have some tests run. Concertgoers say he appeared to be struggling a bit toward the end of the show and asked for a chair to sit in while performing his final song. Right now, we have, well, some sunshine, some clouds, too. 71 degrees in Sacramento. Get news alerts at any time. 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We have a collision working northbound 99 just south of Laguna Boulevard. A sedan into the center divide. Not causing too much of a problem in traffic, which is light at the moment, but maybe injuries. We're not sure. Just keep a lookout. Westbound 8 in the causeway. It's our first ladder of the afternoon. It's in the number one and two lanes. SUV over on the shoulder. They're not sure if that's the one that lost it, but there you go. 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
2: Now, Sacramento weather.
3: This afternoon, partly sunny, high 75 to 79. Clouds tonight, low 57 to 61. Partly to mostly sunny on Wednesday, high 77 to 81. Thursday's high 72 to 76. I'm AccuWeather's Andy Robb on KFBK, Sacramento's News Radio.
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4: From ABC News, I'm Michelle Franzen. Hours after Army Secretary Dan Driscoll submitted his resignation, the U.S. military carrying out a new round of strikes against Iranian targets near the Strait of Hormuz. ABC's Tom Sufi Burridge has more.
5: CENTCOM, the U.S. military in the Middle East, is now confirming that it has been carrying out strikes against the Islamic Revolutionary Guard Corps, the Iranian military, if you like, because, they say, the Iranian Guard Corps, the Iranian military, has been attacking commercial shipping in the Strait of Hormuz.
4: In Massachusetts, the jury in the Lindsey Clancy trial telling the judge they're stuck on coming to a unanimous decision, the judge ordering them to keep deliberating. The jury deciding if Clancy, who argues she suffered from postpartum psychosis, intentionally killed her three children.
6: We'll see how long the judge allows that to happen. In some cases in Massachusetts, the judge can require juries to deliberate, you know, for 2 weeks. Before accepting any kind of a hung jury. So the judge will encourage them for as long as he possibly can. Clearly, he doesn't want to try this again. Undoubtedly, the family doesn't want to go through this again, and probably prosecutors don't either.
4: ABC's Aaron Katursky in Plymouth, Massachusetts. Authorities say two people are dead following flash flooding that ripped through the Grand Canyon. Efforts to find one other listed missing is still on. ABC's Trevor Ault is there.
7: Park officials had been warning about an elevated flood risk here to the point that they had installed new evacuation plans and even a river gauge to track rising water. And that's exactly what the gauge was doing Saturday when it suddenly went offline. It's possible it was knocked out by some of the debris that was flowing, but that means officials learned just how bad these deadly floods were from people calling 911 desperate for help.
4: Tropical storm Edward approaching the coasts of Texas and Louisiana. Winds whipping up near Sabine Pass this hour. The Gulf Coast bracing for days of heavy rainfall. 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
9: Long night at the state capitol. Mixed reviews, depending on whom you're listening to. Thanks for joining us here on the Shane Reaction. Sam Shane here. We're going to get into a lot of that coming up here right off the top of the show. Just want to compliment some of the reporting that we've been hearing from ABC News. They did not include this, and I think this is kind of a significant story. Job openings at U.S. factories rose in July to the highest level since January 2023, boosted by a surge in durable goods. Manufacturers are looking for workers now. Available positions in manufacturing rose to 580,000 from 501,000 in June. That's up 80,000 jump. That's a huge number. Vacancies in durable goods manufacturing climbed. The figures suggest surging demand for U.S. manufactured goods. Last week, the Commerce Department said durable good orders in the U.S. factories rose 1.1%, more than twice what was expected. That's very significant, my friends. That's a very good economic story. Very positive. This is exactly what President Trump was attempting to do with the tariffs, getting more manufacturing back in the United States, getting good-paying middle-income jobs. There we go. It's working. It's working. Okay. Let's get to what took place at the Capitol last night. I mean, there is so much to sort through. And I want to get into something that they tried to pull in the last minute. They snuck in to benefit themselves. We'll get into that in a second. Last night, Governor Newsom and other lawmakers taking credit for passing legislation. In one particular piece, AB 1709, it's a bipartisan bill aimed at restricting social media platforms with addictive features from being accessible to users under the age of 16.
10: I'll tell you this, I'm tired of this place. It is not the dead of night. It's actually early morning because it's 12:30 in the morning, and we just got done voting on a bunch of bills that are going to make California less safe, more unaffordable, and have a criminal first agenda. One of the bills that we voted on here was to give an extra $1 billion to California High Speed Rail to bail out that failing project. Another one that we voted on had to deal with giving multiple millions of dollars to gender reassignment surgeries for children. Specifically, it's written for children. There is a bill that is a get out of jail free card as long as you're a juvenile criminal offender. But juvenile in the state of California unfortunately means anybody under the age of 25. Let's remember I was elected at 28. And it's just so crazy to me that the body here in the greatest state in the history of the world could do so much that's going to harm the general population. And if you don't know about what's going on in here, please help us tell people just how bad it is in Sacramento. I mean, some of the bills that you would read or the arguments that you would listen to would make any normal, rational human being jump off a cliff. And I would really ask everybody to share this, keep people informed, get involved, volunteer, and show up this next November. Because if we don't, California's on a fast track to nowhere, just like California High Speed Rail.
9: Okay, that's obviously Assemblyman David Tongipa, and he's very frustrated with what happened at the Capitol last night. Very, as you could hear. Said that what they passed there is going to make California less affordable, more unsafe, more money for high-speed rail. He was just thoroughly frustrated by what happened. Now, that's in complete contrast to what we heard from Governor Newsom and other lawmakers who were taking credit because of AB 1709, which I just mentioned. This is a bill aimed at restricting social media platforms with addictive features for kids who are under 16.
11: Worked hard, the team, on a lot of these chatbot bills. And one day, there's always the next bite. But, boy, there should be some good long-form articles about the art of the deal and how these things actually happen and who's on what phone call and phone tree and how you get lit up on these things. But I think a lot of them landed in really remarkable places. So California will continue to lead in this area.
9: Part of the deal, that's what he called it. But he was really happy about what was taking place in the Capitol late last night, as opposed to David Tongipa. I mean, you could not get a different read on more opposite ends of the spectrum than what we got from those two gentlemen. Very, very different. And then there's this. What do you think of this? California lawmakers, they took $20 million taxpayer dollars in this most recent budget last night, late in the night, and slipped it in to a bill for current and former state elected officials, including Governor Newsom, to have state highway patrol officers serve as their personal security detail. How about that? They did it in the dead of night on the last possible day. This just smells. The funding is a line item tucked into a 300-page spending bill. State lawmakers are expected to vote on Tuesday today. The money would specifically provide California Highway Patrol officers to serve as personal security for current and former elected officials and their families. That's what you're going to pay for, folks. Personal security detail for current and former politicians and their families. They snuck it into the bill. This is what Brandon Richards said. He's a spokesperson for Governor Newsom's office. Quote, "We unfortunately live in a time when threats and political violence against public officials are very real and on the rise. Protecting current and former officials facing credible threats as a result of their public service has long been a bipartisan notion, and these security decisions are based solely on threat assessments by law enforcement." Okay, what are the threats? What are the threats? What are the specific details that would lead you to take $20 million of our dollars for your own personal security? Who's threatening you? How many? How does it stack up against years prior? And are you suggesting that previous political figures were not caught in controversial issues as well? That, like, you're the first ones to go through this? This is just stinks. It just stinks to high heaven. And I get it. It's only $20 million in a massive budget. I understand it. But the optics are awful. Just awful. I don't know what you think about it. We're going to get your feedback on it because we're going to open up the phone lines. 916-921-1530, 800-834-1530. Text line 51881. Start your message with KFBK. 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T-H-E-S-H-A-N-E, reaction, all one word, at kfbk.com. So if you want to weigh in on what took place late last night, late into the night, a very frustrated assembly member, David Tongipa, walked away saying, I'll tell you what, I'm just tired of this place. He's had it with what they're doing, and they do this stuff late into the night under the shroud of darkness. So maybe you have a feeling on this and what they're doing over there at the Capitol or not. Setting money aside if you want to weigh in on that. Also, I want to get into an interesting clip. There's this back and forth between Vice President J.D. Vance and Abdul al-Sayed, the radical extreme Democrat in Michigan, who has been attacking the wife of the Vice President of the United States back and forth. He keeps it up. And Vice President Vance, in a speech in Detroit, said, you know, enough, enough. So we'll roll that out for you straight ahead, right here on The Shane Reaction.
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23: Well, congratulations, Ro Khanna. Congressman, Democrat, California. Washington Free Beacon reporting today. Ro Khanna finally did something worth mentioning. The anti-capitalist congressman from Silicon Valley has dethroned Nancy Pelosi as the most prolific stock trader on Capitol Hill. Since 2025, Khanna's family has made roughly 7,200 trades involving stocks and other securities valued at up to $147 million, according to the New York Times. Pelosi has reported just 17 transactions over that period involving shares with a maximum value of $84 million. So Ro Khanna, he's now the king of the hill. When it comes to trading individual stock, in Congress, where they have access to insider information, and they keep doing it, and they keep saying that they don't like it and they want to get rid of it, and they keep doing it. So there is that out there today, this back and forth between Vice President J.D. Vance and Abdul al-Sayed, the radical extreme Democrat nominee in the U.S. Senate race in Michigan. This has been going back and forth, and al-Sayed has directly attacked the wife of Vice President J.D. Vance. And so, Vice President Vance in Detroit, campaigning, he talked about it during a speech.
24: But I actually think that the people of Michigan think it's kind of weird when you talk about another guy's wife. I think the people of Michigan would like you to talk about the public policy ideas you have to make their ideas better. I think the people of Michigan would like you to talk about how you're going to protect auto workers when you're supporting every single policy that has undercut the wages and jobs of Michigan auto workers your entire life.
0: and public service. But whatever you want to talk about, Abdul, keep my wife's name the hell out of your mouth because she's way out of your league.
9: Boom. Goes the dynamite. So, in response to that, elsewhere in that speech, Vice President Vance called El-Sayed very, very evil at the Detroit rally. Well, El-Sayed was asked about this. He went on CNN. So when pressed about Vance's very, very evil characterization, El-Sayed said during his CNN interview that the vice president's positions on a range of issues, such as data centers, wars, and the economy, were, quote, evil. And so it goes back and forth with the radical extreme El-Sayed attacking the wife of the vice president of the United States. That is not a winner. That is not the way to win elections, to attack the wife of the vice president of the United States, the second lady. Not a good move. You might not like Vance. I get that. You guys are on the different ends of the spectrum, and I understand if you got a grudge against the guy. But that's out of line. Yep, going after someone's spouse like that, I don't see that being a good one for him. KTLA reporting. Dolly Parton's former retreat in Solvang, you know, that's the Danish-inspired city, Solvang, down in Central Coast, Santa Barbara County. She had a little place there. It's on the market. So she owned the 1920s three-unit property in downtown Solvang from 2004 to 2014. So it's been a while since she had the place, but she had it for 10 years. Though the property has three bedrooms, two bathrooms, two separate accessory units, according to a real estate listing. So the accessory units, a three-bedroom and a two-bath apartment and a smaller one. So it's, you know, it's kind of a collection of different places. It's 2,500 square feet total, and the price is $2 million in Solvang. Cute little place Solvang is. Yeah, cute, cute little town. So Dolly Parton once owned it, and now it's back up on the market. I thought that was kind of an interesting little nugget. We're going to roll for you a clip, and it's coming up in the next half hour, and it's one of the longer clips. Generally speaking, I like to run clips that are about no more than a minute. This one is about double that, for good reason. It's exceptional. I've rarely come across a clip this powerful in my career, as a matter of fact, and it's from a guy named Marcus Coleman. And the backstory is this. He's a California fella, and his daughter was permanently disabled by an illegal immigrant who was driving a big rig truck. And he went to Washington, D.C. to testify before the House Judiciary Committee. And what he had, you could have heard a pin drop in that committee room when he started to talk. It was really pretty moving, very special. And this all ties into the story that I had here yesterday on the Shane Reaction, about Homeland Security is now cracking down on all of these truck schools, quote-unquote schools, that were training illegal immigrants to drive trucks, 5,000 of whom couldn't speak or read English all across the country. No place was it worse, did they say, than California. So this is all tied in together, but I assure you that if you want to stick around to listen to this, it's one of those clips that you'll probably remember for quite a while. It is that moving. We're back in a moment.
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8: It's the Shane Reaction with Sam Shane.
9: A California man whose daughter was permanently disabled by an illegal immigrant who was driving a truck goes to Washington, D.C. and has some very harsh and direct words for lawmakers about sanctuary cities and much more. We're going to get into that straight ahead. But first, it is the bottom of the hour. We've got weather and traffic for you together in just a few moments. But let's get to some of the top headlines from the KFBK newsroom.
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29: And good afternoon. It's 12:30. I'm Dana Hess with your top stories on KFBK News Radio. And the California man accused of sending fake ransom notes linked to the disappearance of Nancy Guthrie learning his fate. Chris Caraggio has the details.
30: Court records say Derek Colella was sentenced this week to 2 5-year probation terms to run concurrently. The 42-year-old admitted to 2 felony charges of sending a ransom demand across state lines and using a telecommunications device to threaten or harass. The sentencing comes as Tuesday marks 7 months since the mother of Today Show co-host Savannah Guthrie went missing. So far, no arrests have been made. I'm Chris Caraggio.
29: The judge in the Lindsey Clancy triple murder trial told juries keep deliberating after they said they were unable to reach a verdict this morning. Massachusetts woman admits to strangling her 3 young children in 2023, but pleaded not guilty to 3 counts of first-degree murder by reason of insanity. Jurors have been instructed they may consider murder, manslaughter, or not guilty verdicts based on a lack of criminal responsibility. A swim instructor says she was attacked by an otter in Lake Tahoe. Happened over the weekend off the shore of Hidden Beach. That's at south of Incline Village. Lynette Bellin says the Sunday attack forced her to get 38 stitches. Said she, the otter was aggressive and bit her on the legs, hands, feet, and arms before she was able to get away. Otter even followed her on shore until he finally gave up and returned to the water. Right now on Wall Street, the Dow is down 424 points. NASDAQ off 267. and some sunshine occasionally this afternoon. 73 degrees now in Sacramento. Get news alerts at any time. 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And traffic is brought to you by Smud. And we just got word of an accident at Gerber Road, Elk Grove Florin Road. It looks like maybe three vehicles involved there, and CHP is on the way. It's a non-injury. Eastbound 50, rather, Harbor Boulevard. We have a collision, a non-injury under the reporter. Oh, somebody went under the reporter's vehicle. There you go. And northbound 99, Elk Grove Boulevard off-ramp. Earlier accident there. And a vehicle into the center divider. CHP is at the scene. No word on injuries on that one. You can count on Smud as your community-owned, not-for-profit electric service to power you safely and reliably with clean energy and low rates. 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
22: Now, Sacramento weather.
10: Sunshine this afternoon, high 75 to 79. Cloudy for tonight, low 57 to 61. Partly to mostly sunny on Wednesday, high tomorrow 77 to 81. Thursday's high 72 to 76. I'm AccuWeather's Andy Robb on KFBK, Sacramento's News Radio.
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9: Got a very powerful audio clip we're going to roll for you in this segment in just a moment. Got a listener who texted in referring to Al Saeed, who is running for the U.S. Senate in Michigan. Criticizing the second lady, the wife of Vice President J.D. Vance, and I said, that's not a winner. That's not going to get you score your political points. Listener writes in, oh, calm down. Trump called Ted Cruz's wife ugly, so shut up. Okay. Wow. That's strong. I go back to what I heard from my mother many, many years ago. Two wrongs don't make a right. Uh-uh. It's not right for Trump to call Ted Cruz's wife ugly, and it's not right for Al Saeed to criticize the wife of the Vice President of the United States. It's out of bounds. It's out of line. Period. It's not a party deal. Just don't do it. Just don't do it. Doesn't make much sense. Okay, this is one of these clips that I just kept listening. You know, I roll a lot of audio getting ready for the program, and I listen to clips, and some of them drone on, and so you've got to cut them down and so on and so forth to make it listenable. This is one of those. You could have heard a pin drop in this room in Washington, D.C. So the backdrop for me on this is as follows. In the more than 30 years that I spent as a TV news reporter and the nearly 7 years I've been here on the radio at KFBK, I'm not sure I've heard a more powerful audio clip than the one I'm about to play for you right now. This is from a guy named Marcus Coleman. He's from California. His daughter was permanently disabled by an illegal immigrant who was driving a big rig truck. So Marcus Coleman went to Washington, D.C. to testify before the House Judiciary Subcommittee. And what he said to those lawmakers about illegal immigrants, sanctuary cities, and the failures of our lawmakers was as powerful a speech as I'm going to guess you'll ever hear.
0: How are you guys not fighting for this? I reject your guys' sympathy, to be honest with you. There's no way you guys are sorry. Not one of you guys have ever called me. Not one of you guys have ever reached out to me. Not one of you guys have ever sat there and seen me in the hallways and said, hey, sorry about your daughter. You guys do it right here while you guys are grandstanding on top of your soapbox. This is when you guys care. Right here inside this room is the only time you guys care. I've never received anything from anybody over here at all regarding my daughter or my family or anything. Hey, Mr. Coleman, your guys' Delilah law, I want to help you revise it so that we were interested inside of it. Nothing. You guys have no pathway to anything. You guys want to sit there and talk about the pathway to citizenship. There is a pathway. It's not jump the fence and apply. That's not the way it goes. There's a process to get it done. You don't just do that. I can't just go over there and go sit down inside one of those seats and become a Democrat. Oh, you know what? I probably could. I honestly probably could. So I'm not even going to say that. But I can't go inside a hospital and become a doctor just because I want to and go put on a coat and come to work. It's getting ridiculous the way things are going now. It honestly is. It makes no sense at all. Sanctuary cities allow so much to be done that it's almost like the parents not there to take care of the household, and everybody's running around and doing what they want to do. And it sucks. It honestly does. You guys sit there and you guys talk about ICE invading cities and doing this and doing that. I agree with Mr. Jordan, that if the state sat there and told them, come pick up the person, it would take one or two people to go do it. Instead, they got to send an army out there because now they have to look for them. And then since it's a sanctuary state, you got people sitting there abusing the ICE officers that are out there. I had a whole statement right here that I was going to read to you guys, but just listening to you guys, none of this is relevant anymore because you guys just changed so much. It makes no sense at all. My daughter doesn't deserve this. She didn't ask for any of this. The people that jumped the fence did, though. They knew exactly what they were doing. They still chose to move forward in that direction. And every day something's happening to somebody. And it is your guys' fault. I hold each and every one of you responsible for it. And I always will.
9: His name is Marcus Coleman. His daughter's name is Delilah. And that's what he said in front of the lawmakers in the House Judiciary Subcommittee. I've never heard anything quite so powerful. I've heard some pretty powerful speeches in my day. That's right up there. That was from the heart. He comes in with prepared notes, a prepared speech. And he did that off the cuff. From his heart. And that's why it worked. It's amazing. Really amazing. Again, his name is Marcus Coleman. His daughter's name is Delilah. And they're from California. And you heard him talk about Delilah's law. So, it was one of those where I probably listened to it at least three times before the show today. Because there's just so much there. He said so much about sanctuary cities and responsibility. And failures of leadership. That was a 2-minute clip. Just think about all the content that he crammed into 2 minutes there off the top of his head about a situation that is completely out of control. How our very own federal agents who are out on the streets enforcing the law are being attacked. And how we have lawmakers who allow this to happen. In fact, they're encouraging it to happen. Well, it had an impact on me, and I hope that in some way, shape, or form it had an impact on you and some of those lawmakers who heard that today in Washington, D.C. We got more for you coming up on the other side.
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9: Welcome back to the Shane Reaction. 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Beautiful, beautiful location on the planet, right? They're lighting it up. How about this? Fox 11 out of Los Angeles reporting this. The face of Santa Monica looks like it might be changing. At least two digital displays now operating above the 3rd Street Promenade, and 16 more appear to be on the way. 16 digital displays. You know, those big, bright billboards. Residents divided over this. One resident who lives there, Mary Boyer, this is not Las Vegas or New York. This is a quiet beach town, and I think it looks very ugly. Boyer said the displays are too large and bright for the beach community. Too big. We don't need that for our beach town, she said. And then there is this from Human Hermati, another Santa Monica resident. When you add light-up billboards to make the place look like Times Square, all of a sudden you dramatically change the character of a place, and you change it from something quiet and sleepy to something flash, loud, and always on. Not everyone opposed, however. Another Santa Monica resident who just went by Bob said, I like it a lot. It's bright, it's large. I hope it'll refresh the neighborhood a little bit. Could work. Here's why they're doing it. Santa Monica is trying to raise money, and they think these billboards can generate millions of dollars to generate new revenue and revitalize their downtown. The program represents a significant new source of advertising revenue for the city. In Santa Monica, 16 new bright digital billboards in Santa Monica. Never thought I'd see the day. That's kind of sad in a way. Be nice if they could find another way to raise money than that, than make it like the Strip in Vegas, right? Winsome Earl Sears. You might be familiar with this name. Prominent figure in the Republican Party. A Jamaican-American politician, a businesswoman. She served as the 42nd Lieutenant Governor of Virginia. That was from 2022 to 2026, so just up until recently. And she's been a member of the Republican Party for quite some time. She actually represented the 90th district in the Virginia House of Delegates from 2002 to 2004. She's always impressed me. And she did a recent interview with a PragerU, and she was talking a little bit about education in America and how we have so much more to get done and accomplish, especially for our children, how we are letting them down. Here's a portion of what she had to say.
1: Our children, America, we've got to make sure they're ready for the rest of the world, because we're not on this planet by ourselves. I mean, when you look at the test scores of some of these other countries, they're beating us badly. We are the number one superpower in the world, and yet we're not number one in math. We're not even close. We're not number one in science. We're not even close. We're not number one in reading comprehension. What are we doing? This is the future we're talking about.
9: Good for her. I'd like to see us be more committed to getting those test scores back up and more committed to improving our education system. I played that for that purpose, and also for the purpose to remind us Republicans really have a deep bench. They really do. I mean, she's brilliant. She's very, very sharp. You've got Vance, you've got Ted Cruz, you've got Secretary of State Rubio. They've all been mentioned in the same breath as running for president of the United States. You've got Ron DeSantis. It's one of the luxuries that it seems to me the Democrats don't have today. Their bench is not deep. It's just not. You can go back maybe about 15 years and you say, well, it looked more promising for the party than it does today in terms of a deep bench in the presidential race in 2028. But, she can't be, I don't think, ruled out of the mix for a significant role in the next Republican administration if the Republicans should win in 2028. I think she's that good. I think she's a real shining star. Speaking of jobs, The Hill has come out with an interesting list of the 13 fastest growing jobs that pay over $100,000 a year. Oh, they're out there. I'm going to give you the list in the event that maybe you're thinking about going to school, or you're in school, or maybe you've graduated and you're looking for a direction, where to go, get a job that pays well, six figures. Number one on the list, nurse practitioners. Median annual wage in 2025 was $132,000. Employment growth rate expected to be in the next 10 years, 41% growth as nurse practitioners. Data scientists, $120,000 last year. That was the median wage. 34% growth rate in the next 10 years. Medical and health services managers, a 24% growth rate with a salary, annual salary average of $123,000. Computer and information research scientists. A lot of this is focusing on AI, right? 21% growth rate, $140,000 a year. Physicians assistants, 21% growth rate, $135,000 a year. Information security analysts. Well, I mean, I'm just seeing a lot of AI thread here, aren't you? A lot of consistency here. Growth rate, 21%, $130,000 a year. Health specialties teachers, post-secondary, $107,000 a year. So it goes down the whole list. On the bottom of the list, physical therapists. That's a tough job. $102,000 a year. 11% growth rate, though. That's a lot of work, though. You got to be physically fit and ready to go if you want to do that. Let's see. I want to see what we got coming up here in the next half hour. We're going to have the phone lines are going to be open. I want to get to a clip from Assemblyman Carl DeMaio, and he recently did an interview about fraud and corruption in California. And it ties into one of the storylines that we first brought to you yesterday here on the Shane Reaction, and it was from the California Post. And they made a significant announcement, which I talked about here on the program, about how they are going to launch next week a full-fledged investigation in 9 different states for voter fraud, including California. I'm going to play for you a clip from Assemblyman DeMaio, and he's not talking about necessarily voter fraud, but overall corruption and fraud financially, and how he believes in California it is well-planned and orchestrated by Democrats on purpose with some specific organizations in mind where the money is being funneled. And he talks about how we need to open an investigation into that as well. So while we're going to get into that, we're also going to have the live line is going to be open. Let me give you that phone number. We're going to get to those calls in about 10 minutes. 916-921-1530, 800-834-1530. The text line is 51881. You start your message with KFBK. And if you're listening on the iHeartRadio app, you just tap on the red microphone button and record your message there. We have one of those all queued up and ready to go, and we'll play that on the other side of the break as well.
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5: Mike Lester, fiduciary wealth manager and founder of Talon, is in the studio. I'm Cheryl White. And Mike, I want to talk about annuity sales right now.
6: Okay.
5: Yeah, they're through the roof. $464 billion in 2025.
6: You know, every time you bring it up, they're always through the roof.
5: I know.
6: Okay.
5: Why is that?
6: I think I know why. Doesn't mean I have to agree with it. There is the incentive to promote them. And then I would take it a step further, and I would say it's marketing. The more information you get out there, or the more awareness that the insurance industry, which, I mean, all annuities come from insurance companies, just in case some of our listeners don't know. So these are insurance products that are generated by life insurance companies. And it's very, very profitable for not just the insurance companies, but it's also very profitable for the advisors that sell them to promote them. They're both doing well. So the more you can sell, the more you can make, and then the more you want to sell, and marketing makes that happen. You would think that there was a tremendous amount of regulation when it comes to annuities in general and advertising for annuities and all of that.
5: Well, yes.
6: Well, yeah, one would think. And it's not that there aren't rules, and it's not that there isn't regulation, but somebody has to actually enforce it, right, for anything to ever happen. And that's a big, big problem. So the financial services industry, not the insurance industry, but the financial services industry, the more regulated side of it where we are, you know, being fiduciaries and SEC registered has been fighting for years to have way, way more regulation and tougher rules and everything else when it comes to the annuities. And they've had a very, very hard time doing it. So I really, really hate that the industry allows the advisors and the insurance companies to state that the money that you get out of your fixed index annuity is income. That's horribly misleading. I haven't experienced that. To me, income.

0: government spending in California is well planned and well orchestrated, he says, by Democrats. New crime numbers show violent crime in California is down, but still higher than the rest of the country. We'll break those numbers down for you straight ahead. We got weather and traffic for you together in just a moment. But first, it is the top of the hour. It's time for the top stories from the KFBK Newsroom.
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2: I'm Dana Hess at 101 with your top local stories on KFBK News Radio. Well, the California legislative session is now over as bills are piled high on Governor Newsom's desk. KFBK's Jason Capodoni has the details.
3: The bills are on everything from wildfires to guns to social media. Newsom has until September 30th to sign or veto the bills, but if he takes no action, it's called a pocket veto. You know, that means that the bill will automatically become law without his signature after that deadline. If Newsom does put his John Hancock on a bill, it takes effect in January of next year. Newsom ended the legislative session on Monday by heading into chambers and posing for selfies. Lawmakers are due back on the floor in December. I'm Jason Campadonia, KFBK, Sacramento's News Radio.
2: A train fatally hit a man last night in South Sacramento. That was at approximately 8:42. Sacramento Metropolitan Fire District was dispatched to the railroad crossing on Calvine Road near Collin Park, close to the border of the Florin and Vineyard areas. Southbound train operated by the Union Pacific Railroad struck a man who fire personnel pronounced dead at the scene. Sac Metro Fire said the CHP and Elk Grove Police Department both investigating the crash as the site straddles the border of Sacramento County and Elk Grove. California is investing nearly $3 billion in more than 150 transportation projects statewide aimed at improving safety and strengthening roads and bridges in Northern California. $267 million will upgrade systems inside the Caldecott Tunnel in Orinda, while $63 million will help add carpool lanes along Highway 37 between Sears Point and Mare Island. And Tim Cook reflecting on his time at Apple as he steps down today. In his final memo as CEO to the company Monday, Cook praised Apple employees, saying, "The truth is, whatever there is to say about my success, I know it is all because of you." And we have some clouds, 73 degrees in Sacramento. Get news alerts at any time. 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The traffic part brought to you by Luminescence. And we have hazards for you. It looks like westbound 80 just east of Norwood Avenue. Jeep in the slow lane. CHP is going to go find out what's happening there. Northbound 65 just north of Blue Oaks Boulevard. Somebody in a Ford F-150 changing a tire in the center divide. CHP is at the scene on that one. A little heavy traffic for you, Cap City, and that's going to be in Midtown mostly as you go northbound, southbound. A little slow, hard into the river. And experience Luminescence, a live, immersive light show that has captivated millions around the world. 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
1: Now, Sacramento weather.
4: Sunshine this afternoon, high 75 to 79. Cloudy for tonight, low 57 to 61. Partly to mostly sunny on Wednesday, high tomorrow 77 to 81. Thursday's high 72 to 76. I'm AccuWeather's Andy Robb on KFBK, Sacramento's News Radio.
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5: From ABC News, I'm Michelle Franzen. In Massachusetts, a judge has allowed jurors to go home for the day, instructing them to return tomorrow to resume deliberations. The jury earlier informed the judge they're stuck in coming up to a unanimous verdict, but the judge ordered them to continue. Clancy is charged in the murder of her three children in 2023. Her attorneys say she suffered from postpartum psychosis and did not have criminal intent. ABC's Aaron Katursky is outside the courthouse in Plymouth.
6: After deliberating for about an hour and a half after the lunch break, the jury decided to call it quits for the today, a little bit earlier than normal. They normally go another half hour or so, but the judge called them back in after several of the jurors, he said, indicated they wanted to go home for the day.
5: The U.S. military carrying out new strikes against Iranian targets, President Trump says, in retaliation for Iran's attempt to add mines in the Strait of Hormuz. It follows the resignation of Army Secretary Dan Driscoll. Here's ABC's Mary Bruce.
7: Sources say it comes after

0: After months of growing tension with Defense Secretary Pete Hegseth over his firing of top Army brass, his departure now leaves the Army essentially rudderless. Hegseth has been purging top officials. In April, he fired the Army's top general without explanation, and he's either fired or sidelined at least two dozen other senior officers across the military.
1: Tropical storm Edouard making landfall this past hour near Johnson Bayou in Louisiana. It's now heading inland near Port Arthur, Texas, expected to bring heavy rainfall. Here's ABC meteorologist Samara Theodore.
2: When it comes to totals, anywhere from 6 to 8 inches, but that's generally speaking. We could see some spots that have higher amounts. We do know that the Houston area is prone to flooding. It's really impacting the greater Houston area and a little bit farther east of central Houston and between Beaumont there, a lot of rural areas. Galveston also could see a ton of rain.
1: On Wall Street, stocks ending sharply lower. Uncertainty over the Iran war driving sell-offs today. 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
4: A smart way to spend your day. 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
5: Going to start the second hour. We got some new crime statistics out there. It's getting better in California, but it's not where the rest of the country is in terms of decline, so we'll get to that coming up. I have an interesting clip to play from Assemblyman Carl DeMaio. He's a Republican. Did an interview recently, and he said, this fraud and corruption that we're seeing in California, it's not by happenstance, and it's not just run-of-the-mill stuff. It's well-planned. It's well-orchestrated, he says, by Democrats. We're going to get into that in the wake of yesterday's news, where it was announced by the Trump administration that they're going to begin next week a federal investigation in 9 different states on voter fraud, including here in California. So we'll want to touch upon that. Let me give you the contact information. We are getting some feedback, and I want to get to some of the reaction initially right off the bat. 916-921-1530 is the live line, or 800-834-1530 if you want to give us a call. The live line is open. Text line is 51881. Start your message with KFBK. And if you're listening on the iHeartRadio app, you can simply tap the red microphone button and record your message there. The email option is theshanereaction@kfbk.com. Speaking of email, in the inbox from Terry, a listener, talking a little bit about Marcus Coleman. We just played that very powerful, emotional sound clip from him about 30 minutes ago here on The Shane Reaction. He was in Washington, D.C., testifying before the House Judicial Subcommittee about his daughter, who was permanently disabled by a truck driver who was in the country illegally, and he gave a very powerful speech. And Marcus Coleman has been at this for a while, because Terry wrote in and said, "Hi, Sam, I've been following Marcus and his family story almost since day one due to a TV interview." And he says, "At the time, he had continually tried to contact Governor Newsom to seek help, but Governor Newsom never responded. No condolences." That, by the way, that point that was just made by Terry also came up during the hearing today, during some of the cross-examination. And I think it might have been from Congressman Brandon Gill, but I'm not certain. But nevertheless, Coleman was asked if he had ever heard from Governor Newsom, and no, he had not, was the response. Someone listening to the program texted in and said, "As a crime victim, there's more sympathy for the criminals by the politicians than the people they are sworn to protect." That's from the text line. And someone was listening on the iHeartRadio app and had this to say, recorded a message by tapping on the red microphone button about California politicians.
6: "Just when you think they can't sink any lower, it's like a challenge to them to prove us wrong. Tunnels under the Capitol building, not giving us what it's costing us to do that, and now this. Really? You know, there's enough uncharted islands out there. Why don't we vote them out of office, put them on a boat, ship them to one of those uncharted islands, and then they can make their own rules and democracies against each other."
5: I assume she is referring to this $20 million that they took from California taxpayers, and they slipped it into a bill late last night to give themselves more security protection, personal security guards via the CHP, even after they retire. politicians. Yeah. They want that even after they retire. So that's just some of the reaction to that. I've got some crime numbers that I want to get into in just a second. But before I get into the crime numbers, let's roll this clip first of all. It's from Assemblyman Carl DeMaio. He's a Republican. He has told Fox News that his investigation is showing that the fraud and the corruption in California is well planned and orchestrated by Democrats.
7: It's clear that it's intentional. This isn't just garden variety government mismanagement like you see in Minnesota. This is the funding of left-wing groups by politicians who then receive a benefit personally by virtue of these left-wing groups taking taxpayer money and supporting them in political campaigns. We've been documenting tens of millions of dollars going to left-wing NGOs in California through contracts and grants from the government that are directed by the politicians to these groups where there are no deliverables. So if you were worried about Somali daycare centers in Minnesota not having children in the daycare, take a look at California government NGOs receiving taxpayer funds and not having any sort of public services that they're delivering.
5: If he can prove that, if they can do an investigation and they have a paper trail there, a money trail, where there was money that was being funneled into NGOs, taxpayer money funneled into NGOs, and then turn around and the NGO starts piling that cash into campaign funds for Democrats, but produces nothing else, you've got yourself a pretty legitimate investigation there, without question. And then the question becomes, is that a one-off event, or is it far more consistent than just one time? We're beginning to see we're in the early stages, very early stages. Next week, we're going to see the feds come in to California and eight other states, and they're going to begin a very aggressive investigation into voter fraud. And that's just going to be the tip of it. The money fraud and the money corruption, I am convinced, is going to be the next level. That's going to be a little bit more of a complicated, it sounds like, investigation. But we're hearing bits and pieces now from people like Assemblyman Carl DeMaio, which you just heard, U.S. Attorney in the Southern District, Bill Asaley, coming out within about a week and a half ago, talking about voter fraud and making an arrest of a man from Honduras and publicly saying, oh, there's more. And then we get the announcement yesterday. So that's how that's all stacking up. Crime numbers, California and the United States of America. This is being reported in the California Globe today. While national FBI data for 2025 shows broad declines, California's homicide numbers are still higher than other states. Now, the homicide rate actually fell by 17.5%. National murder offenses declined by 18%. Okay, we're seeing across the board, crime numbers have plummeted, thanks in large part to efforts to clean up our cities, to round up illegal immigrants with criminal backgrounds and get them out of this country and make our streets safer. That most certainly has had a dramatic impact. But these new statistics that are out show that California's numbers are higher on average than what we are seeing in America today. And if you want to take a look at some of the real deep numbers, a deeper dive, you can go to the California Globe. And they have some good reporting on that today. More of their reporting indicates absolute rates remain higher in California than the national average, and especially violent crime and property crime. In 2024, California's violent crime rate was roughly 30 to 35% above the U.S. average in 2024. Now, again, some of these new numbers that are just out in 2025 indicate a drop. So, if you want to take a look at what the crime numbers are looking like in California, it's in the California Globe. We've talked in the program about the problems with the Sacramento City Unified School District, the financial problems, Seattle's got their own. Seattle's public school superintendent has issued a blunt warning about the new school year. He says that the district is broke. They got a multi-million dollar budget hole, and the educators union is threatening to go on strike. So he said to those who are thinking about striking, this is the Seattle Public School Superintendent Ben Schuldiner, let me be absolutely clear. SEA, that's the union that represents the teachers, does not have to strike. Period, full stop. If they do, that is completely up to them. They have a contract that they signed, and it will continue. The current contract that they are working under remains in place. We are not the NFL owners who lock out players trying to exact concessions or give backs. They got a problem up there in Seattle. The district is facing a budget gap of $100 million, according to Como TV, in Seattle alone. Challenges in Seattle on a number of different fronts. Okay, the live line is open. Let me give you the contact information as we roll into the break on this Tuesday afternoon. Thanks for being here on the Shane Reaction. My name is Sam Shane. The phone number is 916-921-1530, 800-834-1530. Text line is 51881. Start your message with KFBK. If you're listening on the iHeartRadio app, you just tap the red microphone button and record a message there. We've got another one that just came in. We're going to roll that out for you on the other side of the break. And the email option is theshanereaction@kfbk.com. A little bit later on, I want to play a very interesting clip from a member of Congress. Remember the days of quote-unquote misinformation and censorship under the Biden administration? She wants to bring that back. We're going to be right back.
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5: 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As one listener just did, by the way, I want to play that for you in just a second. Getting some feedback from folks on a number of different topics today. The whole Lake Ontario, Lake America deal, right? And the tensions between Canada and the United States of America. The Hill has an interesting report. Michigan Democrat Senate candidate Abdul Al-Sayed is weighing in on all of this. His own state, of course, Michigan, is right on the border there with Canada. And he slammed these trade tensions between the Trump administration and Canada. He said, now, over the last couple of weeks, Michiganders have been struck by yet another disastrous Trump policy, the expansion of a trade war with Canada. This was during a press conference that he held in Detroit. He went on to say, now we're here in Michigan. We all know Canadians. Canadians are like the only people in the world who are going to preemptively apologize for something they didn't even do. So if you're starting a trade war with Canada, it's because you're the a-hole. That's what he said at a press conference. He wants to be a United States senator. I think a listener, was it a listener who called in earlier this week? Or maybe they wrote in. And they said, do you think that the consultants for the Democrat Party are instructing candidates and politicians to swear more? And maybe they are, for effect. I don't know. I can tell you this, behind closed doors, politicians. Oh, man, that language makes a locker room look tame. Yeah, that's their reputation, my friends. That is their reputation. No question about it. Okay, I want to get to a little bit more feedback for you. This is from a listener who's been listening on the iHeartRadio app and left a message for us on the security issue with Democrat lawmakers at the state capitol who seem to think that they need to take our money and provide their own personal security using the CHP, even after they leave office.
16: This is the same Democratic Party that wants to defund police, get rid of ICE, and open the borders, yet they need $20 million worth of security by our police, but the everyday man doesn't get the same privilege. Very ironic.
5: Very ironic. Let's see. A listener has written in on the text line. I'm going through some of the texts right now. Sam, what's the likelihood that the local news broadcasters, Fox 40, KOBR, so on and so forth, will air the Marcus Coleman testimony on the Hill? I wouldn't bet on it, he writes. While newsworthy, it doesn't fit their news narrative. I'd be very surprised if you see that on a local newscast. I really do. It's one of those, it's a showstopper. It is one of those clips, one of those audio bites that you just can't turn off. I can tell you this. If I were running those news departments, it would be in my newscast. Obviously, I put it in my radio program for a reason. I think it's extremely relevant on a number of fronts. Very poignant. But, you know, maybe they will. Maybe they'll put it in. That's really hard to say. Sam, is the definition of violent crime in this new study the same as it was in previous studies? California doesn't call a lot of violent crime violent any longer. So if the definition has changed, then these studies are like matching apples and chainsaws. I don't know that the definition necessarily has changed in how they define violent crime. I mean, that's been pretty consistent over the years. You know, homicide, property damage, rape. We can go right on down the list of all the various violent crimes that have been taking place. I don't believe that the those definitions have necessarily changed all that much. I do know this, that violent crime in America is way down, like at the lowest level it's been in decades. The streets are much, much safer. However, the violent crime in California is higher than the rest of the country. So, you know, those are the little nuances in this new study, some of these new statistics. I'm going to play for you a clip from a member of Congress when we come back. You probably have never heard of her. And she takes a step back into the Biden era and the time when we had an enormous amount of censorship, talking about misinformation. And she blames President Trump for that. And she says, you know, it's time for us to maybe get back to that. I mean, should we be bringing back the Biden era censorship online that we saw then? She thinks that's maybe a good idea. And then I'm going to cite for you some statistics about what a prominent news organization online puts out there for people to read and see and hear, to consume. How much of it is leaning left? How much of it is in the center? How much of it is leaning right? It's a pretty interesting dynamic in terms of what's out there right now and the information that you get. If you want to join in on the conversation, 916-921-1530, 1-800-834-1530. The text line is 51881. You start your message with KFBK. My name is Sam Shane. This is The Shane Reaction. Thanks for being here today.
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5: 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This pullback might be an opportunity, actually. 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I view it in the long term. 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They're predicting long-term higher prices ahead. And they have a number of reasons why. Most predominantly, the national debt, which hit $40 trillion and surpassed that on its way up to some predicting $50 trillion in 5 years. 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
4: It's the Shane Reaction with Sam Shane.
5: A congresswoman blames President Trump for misinformation and calls for online censorship like we saw during the Biden administration. Former San Francisco 49ers quarterback Colin Kaepernick ripping the NFL for their social justice policies. Those stories and more straight ahead. It is the bottom of the hour. We've got weather and traffic for you together in just a moment, but let's get you some of the top headlines from the KFBK newsroom.
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24: I'm David Hess at 131 with your top stories on KFBK News Radio. Well, a California assembly killing a wildfire liability plan that lawmakers and Governor Newsom agreed to just days ago. Here's KFBK's Daniel Martindale.
25: Newsom is now considering calling a special legislative session on wildfire liability. When commenting on the ongoing issue, Newsom did not rule out a special session. The debate stems from how much investor-owned utility companies should pay when they cause a catastrophic wildfire. Companies like PG&E and Edison International have seen their stocks fall sharply this week after California lawmakers blocked Newsom's push to shift some costs of future fires onto insurance companies. SoCal Edison caused the Eaton Fire in Altadena. PG&E caused the Kemp Fire in Paradise. I'm Daniel Martindale, KFBK, Sacramento's News Radio.
24: Meantime, the jury has been sent home once again in the Lindsey Clancy murder trial in Massachusetts.
26: I'm going to remind you, you've come this far. Do not read anything. Don't listen to anything. Don't talk about this case. We'll come in tomorrow morning. We'll bring you all in. I'll ask you the same questions I've been asking you for weeks now, and we'll get you right back out to resume deliberation.
24: Earlier today, jurors said they were unable to reach a unanimous decision, and the judge sent them back to deliberate more. Clancy admits to strangling her three young children in 2023, but pleaded not guilty to three counts of first-degree murder by reason of insanity. At Wall Street, closing lower as higher bond yields and rising oil prices rattled the markets. Stocks fell in a shaky start to September as global oil prices surged above $94 a barrel after new U.S. strikes on Iran. At the closing bell, the Dow losing 419 points to 52,766. S&P 500 fell 54 points to 76,31. NASDAQ dropped 271 points to 26,099. And right now, some clouds in the area, and we have 74 degrees in Sacramento. Wow. 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On our roadways, well, traffic hazards seem to rule right now. Westbound 50, just east of Silva Valley Parkway, we have a vehicle, and it looks like it's off in the slow lane, and still rolling. Oh, a tow truck is rolling. There we go. CHP is on the way. Also, westbound 80 Atlantic, just west of there, maybe a vacuum cleaner shop vac, possibly, in the number 3 and 4 lanes. Northbound 99 Florin Road, gas can in the number 1 lane. Science fairs, permission slips, school flyers. 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
15: Now, Sacramento weather.
0: this afternoon, partly sunny, high 75 to 79. Clouds tonight, low 57 to 61. Partly to mostly sunny on Wednesday, high 77 to 81. Thursday's high 72 to 76. I'm AccuWeather's Andy Robb on KFBK, Sacramento's News Radio.
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5: LA Angels have been sold. Big deal. Yeah, Major League Baseball deal. Southern California, I want to get into that. California Post is reporting this as a breaking story at this hour. Let me give you the contact information if you want to join in on the conversation, any reaction. 916-921-1530, 1-800-834-1530. 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If you're listening on the iHeartRadio app, you just tap on the red microphone button and you can record your message there. I want to get into a clip in a little bit from a congresswoman. You probably have never heard from her, of her. You will today. She's hearkening back to the Biden administration. Time to bring back a little bit of that censorship that we all experienced during the Biden administration. And she talked about quote-unquote misinformation. What a term. What a term that turned out to be. California Post headline, Rams owner Stan Kroenke buys Angels for Mark Moreno for a record $4 billion. $4 billion. This amount of money that these folks are paying, these wealthy individuals are paying for major league sports teams is incredible. So, the Los Angeles Rams owner has now agreed to purchase a controlling interest in the Los Angeles Angels for Mark Moreno, a stunning late season transaction that now adds a Major League Baseball franchise to Kroenke's sprawling sports empire. This is what he's got ownership in. Not necessarily a majority owner, but he has money in all of these different clubs. The NBA's Denver Nuggets, the NHL's Colorado Avalanche, the MLS's Colorado Rapids, and Premier League club Arsenal. Wow. $4 billion. Angels are having a rough year. They've been a very big disappointment for their fans. In fact, the California Post references it that here, for frustrated Angels fans, it'll be a welcome sight for an organization that has not won a championship since 2002. There were big expectations for the Angels going into this year. And now Art Moreno says, I'm done. I'm out. I'll sell it. $4 billion. That is really amazing. The amount of money in pro sports. But you know what? The ratings are strong in most of these pro sports leagues like NFL. The ticket prices are ridiculously high. The food prices are off the charts. And people are still going. It's still working. So you may have never heard of Representative Adelita Grijalva, who is a Democrat from Arizona. So she was at a town hall meeting with her supporters. And she says at this meeting that she wants to bring back Biden-era online censorship because she says she personally cannot identify those fake AI posts. She's confused by them. She says her kids have to help her. And she goes on to say that she's blaming President Trump for what she calls misinformation. So I'm going to roll this clip up for you. And then there's some interesting research about what type of news outlets you see when you go to Google News. And then you can make a determination about what kind of information is being put out there or withheld.
6: I think it's the spin of misinformation that is very scary, because Trump started the very first time, Trump 1.0, he started with this idea that the media was fake and has continued to build upon that. So now we have a hard time in this country, especially with the advent of AI, of understanding what is true and not true. Because some of those videos are very realistic looking. Like, people will forward them to me, and I'm like, and I'm looking at them, and my kids are behind me going, that's AI. I'm like, oh, I didn't know. Sometimes I can't tell. If it's a compelling story about a little dog jumping in the air, I'm like, oh, so cute. And so I just, you know, but that kind of stuff, what they're doing is none of our social media platforms have committed to taking off information that is inaccurate.
5: Information that is inaccurate. Misinformation. Otherwise known as information from our political opponents that we don't agree with. May be accurate, we just don't like it. So during the Biden era, they took it down on a number of platforms, as we all well know now. Now, fast forward to where we are today. There's an outfit out there that researches the types of stories that are being put up on some prominent social platforms like Google. Okay, so the outfit, it's called All Sides, and they have determined that Google News leans left consistently. They've been doing this study for years, by the way. They just look at what Google News puts up there. That's all they have to do. I mean, it's not like it's a tough study to do. It's right there in front of them. The bias analysis found that the proportion of news outlets on the left appearing on Google News grew, while the proportion of outlets on the right shrank. Here's their analysis from 2025. It's their most recent analysis. Found that 73% of news outlets that appeared on the Google News homepage over a two-week period were from outlets on the left. Just 1% were from outlets on the right, and 25% from the center. That's Google News. That's Google News. So when you go to Google News and you put in a search, the chances of you getting a left-leaning article or left-leaning information more than 70% of the time, 7 out of 10 times. And if to get a far right, 1%. And then 25% from the center. That's what's really going on out there, folks. That's what you have to be careful about. Again, it's not what they're telling you, it's what they're not telling you. When we come back, we'll have the live line open if you want to join into the conversation. A couple of things I want to get into. Let me first of all give you the contact information. 916-921-1530, 800-834-1530. The text line is at 51881. You can start your message with KFBK. If you're listening on the iHeartRadio app, you just tap on the red microphone button. Number one, Democrats have passed a bill to try to stop the Trump administration from equipping the ICE agents with those shock gloves. Remember, we talked about shock gloves right here on the program about a day or two ago. Well, looks like that bill has passed. Why it probably will be overturned in the courts, like so much of the legislation that is passed by this legislature here in Sacramento. And we're also going to hear from Bill Maher, comedian, the TV show host, taking shots at both President Trump and Democrats in one or two sentences.
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16: The FTC is suing Amazon, saying the world's largest online retailer manipulated pricing and overcharged over a million advertisers. An Amazon spokesperson says it strongly disagrees and asserts the FTC doesn't understand how advertising works. The lawsuit alleges 80% of sponsored product ad auctions were rigged. President Trump has announced new drug pricing deals with nearly a dozen drug makers, Mark Mayfield reports.
27: While joined by some of the pharmaceutical CEOs at the White House, Trump said this is a continuation of his favored nation policy for drug prices.
28: Our most favored nation's discounts represent the largest reduction in prescription drug prices in the history of our country, in the history of medicine.
27: Trump said people in the U.S. now pay some of the lowest prices in the world.
16: Transportation Secretary Sean Duffy saying more than 100 trucking schools are being shut down over fraud concerns. This comes as the Department of Transportation has cracked down on truck drivers who don't speak English.
29: You have to speak English to operate a commercial motor vehicle. I didn't create that rule. President Trump didn't create that rule. That rule has been in place for decades.
16: He said since the crackdown has started, fraud is down and wages for truck drivers are going up. There's another lawsuit following an injury on a roller coaster at Six Flags Magic Mountain. It's set for trial in August of next year. Here's Daniel Martindale.
30: A woman says she suffered a traumatic brain injury on the X2 roller coaster. The roller coaster is linked with one death in 2022 and two serious brain injuries in July. The ride was shut down on July 12th and hasn't reopened since. The lawsuit names Six Flags and ride manufacturer S&S U.S. worldwide. The woman involved was injured in February of 2020. Her lawsuit claims negligence, strict product liability, and loss of consortium.
16: And Tim Cook's time as CEO of Apple is over. In his final memo as CEO to the company on Monday, Cook praised Apple employees, saying, "The truth is, whatever there is to say about my success, I know it is all because of you." He's officially making the transition into the role of executive chairman. John Ternus will take over as Apple's new CEO with plans to make sweeping changes to the management team. I'm Monica Nelson with your consumer and business news.
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5: 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Former San Francisco 49er quarterback Colin Kaepernick. You know, he's still working as hard as he can to remain relevant. So he's now ripping the NFL over its social justice policies and programs. He says the league is hypocritical to be pushing performative social justice after they blackballed him out of his pro football career. So the NFL recently announced that they're renewing their anti-racism campaign for a seventh year by continuing to place those social justice messages on the sidelines. You've seen those, and to sponsor anti-racism decals on the players' helmets. They've been doing that for quite some time. But he was critical, Kaepernick was, in an interview with NBC News. Apparently doesn't think the NFL is very serious about the issue. He's talking about here the NFL commissioner Roger Goodell's recent statements about condemning racism and his apology for not listening sooner to the players about their support for Black Lives Matter. This is a direct quote from Kaepernick. His response through that video was only because of pressure from players, not because it was altruistic. So, look, Kaepernick's got an axe to grind with Goodell. Kaepernick, after his career with the 49ers, became a free agent, and nobody picked him up because he decided that he wasn't going to stand. He refused to stand for the national anthem. And a lot of teams just didn't pick him up. So he's back out there, back on the soapbox, making kind of familiar things. It's unfortunate for him. He's a pretty talented player. Played at University of Nevada, Reno. But out there with his social justice message. Let's see. Where do we want to go next? I do want to talk about these electric gloves in a minute. Let's do that in a minute. The shock gloves. Brought that up earlier this week here on the Shane Reaction. Before we do that, this is just kind of an interesting lighter clip. It's from comedian and TV show host Bill Maher taking a shot at both President Trump and Democrats during one of his recent shows.
9: Trump is so mad at Canada, he renamed Lake Ontario Lake America. Now I got to buy a new globe again. It's like the fifth time it's happened. And liberals are very pissed at this. They say you can't just go around renaming things to suit your political agenda. Just ask any Latinx birthing person.
5: He got them both in there. Both Trump and the Democrats. He was able to work them both in a clip that ran just a little bit less than 30 seconds. Some of the reporting today, and this has to do with what took place in the Capitol last night. Of course, they were rushing through all these bills, and we had talked about these electronic shock gloves that law enforcement had been using in California, and this new bill that would prevent them from using it here in California, and it passed. So it's Assembly Bill 2760, now on its way to Governor Newsom to sign. It would ban wearable electroshock devices from being used by law enforcement anywhere in California. The assembly member, Lashae Sharp Collins, the Democrat who introduced this last-minute bill in response to the news that the federal government would be allocating $20 million for the devices. So this is why it looks like this bill passed. It's not necessarily aimed at local sheriff's departments, local police departments, which have been using them, by the way, quite effectively. John McGinnis will tell you that. He and I have spoken about it off air and on air, about what an effective tool this is, because it's not lethal. And anytime you can introduce a non-lethal alternative for officers to subdue a criminal, that is preferable. Why would you not make our streets safer? Here's why. Because they are so caught up at the Capitol with the TDS and the ICE derangement syndrome that's why this passed. Because ICE agents were set to purchase about 20 million of these devices. So now they're going to pass this law that says you can't use them in California. Well, guess what happened as a result of all that? Bill Assaley, who is working for the Trump administration in Southern California as a federal prosecutor, came out and said earlier this week, it doesn't matter what bill they pass or sign into law in California. It's a state law. It doesn't impact us whatsoever. We'll do what we want to do. We answer to the federal government. So wait for that one to get to court. That's going to court for sure. A Learing Center. Not just in, yeah, Minnesota has a Learing Center. We know about the Learing Center. Nick Shirley revealed that to the whole world to see. There's been a Learing Center in Southern California as well that was exposed by Nick Shirley. And someone who assisted him in some of the investigations that he did in Southern California. Well, there's some new information about this Learing Center. What does it look like now? What has happened to it as a result of the Nick Shirley investigation? We're going to get to that coming up on the other side, right here on The Shane Reaction.
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0: $500,000 a year. Those stories and more straight ahead. We've got weather and traffic for you together in just a moment. 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
2: Here are the latest headlines from the KFBK newsroom. California may soon be digging up the past on major companies in the state.
3: A bill sitting on Governor Newsom's desk would force major corporations to disclose historic ties to slavery. Newsom has until the end of September to sign the bill, and if he does, only companies with $100 million in annual worldwide sales would need to fill out the report. I'm Jason Campadonia.
2: California is among 22 states suing Amazon, accusing the company of overcharging small businesses by tens of billions of dollars.
4: They argue that Amazon replaced competitive auction results with its own pricing for advertising. That allegedly inflated those costs on peak shopping days. The lawsuit contends that Amazon hid surcharges from its advertising customers, who passed the price hikes to independent sellers and then ultimately to consumers. Amazon insists that its advertisers never pay more than their bids, and there's no evidence of consumer price increases. I'm Mark Mayfield.
2: California lawmakers want to put the brakes on so-called shock gloves used by law enforcement. AB 2760 would ban state and local agencies from using the electrified gloves until at least 2030 while the state studies their safety. The Sacramento County Sheriff's Office opposes the bill, calling the gloves a potential de-escalation tool. The bill now heads to Governor Newsom. Your next update in 30 minutes. I'm Dina Kodiak, now traffic and weather together on KFBK, Sacramento's News Radio.
5: And traffic brought to you by Cal Fire. Right now, southbound Willerda Road, just south of El Verde Road. Two-car crash, and it looks like there are injuries, and it's blocking, is what we're told. CHP is on the way. Westbound 50 at Zinfandel, traffic hazard. In this case, it's in the number 3 lane. We just have no idea what it is, so be on the lookout. Westbound 50 just east of Bradshaw, too. We have a report of traffic hazard. This could be the same thing. You never know. Anyway, it's a vehicle on the right shoulder, and CHP says they are on the way. Wildfires don't wait, and neither should you. Get your go bag ready now. Figure out your evacuation routes. Stay aware of alerts from local law enforcement. And when you need to evacuate, go right away. Learn more at readyforwildfire.org. Traffic on the 10s every 10 minutes, mornings and afternoons. 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
1: Now, Sacramento weather.
6: Sunshine this afternoon, high 75 to 79. Cloudy for tonight, low 57 to 61. Partly to mostly sunny on Wednesday, high tomorrow 77 to 81. Thursday's high 72 to 76. I'm AccuWeather's Andy Robb on KFBK, Sacramento's News Radio.
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7: From ABC News, I'm Michelle Franzen. The U.S. military carrying out a new round of strikes today against Iranian targets near the Strait of Hormuz. ABC's Tom Sufi Burridge has the latest.
8: CENTCOM, the U.S. military in the Middle East, is now confirming that it has been carrying out strikes against the Islamic Revolutionary Guard Corps, the Iranian military, if you like, because, they say, the Iranian Guard Corps, the Iranian military, has been attacking commercial shipping in the Strait of Hormuz.
7: In Massachusetts, jurors ended deliberations for the day in the Lindsey Clancy trial after telling the judge they cannot reach a unanimous verdict. Clancy is charged in the murder of her 3 children and says she suffered from postpartum psychosis. ABC News legal consultant Brian Buckmeyer says the judge told jurors to return tomorrow.
9: I imagine they believe they got to get another day or more than just a few hours to decide this. And what this is anyone's guess, whether it's a guilty conviction, it's not guilty by reason of lack of criminal responsibility or some sort of compromise.
7: Authorities say 2 people are confirmed dead from flooding in the Grand Canyon, and that comes amid one person that's still missing. ABC's Trevor Ault is on scene.
10: There is an important caveat to the number of missing shrinking so drastically. They do specify that there could have been day hikers here without a permit. It means that they can't track them, and they were not aware they were here. It means they don't know they were missing. They're encouraging friends and family to please call in. They want to make sure they get everyone who was here out safely.
7: Tropical storm Edward making landfall along Jefferson Bayou in Louisiana. ABC's Liliana Pearson has more.
11: We're here at Sabine Pass in southeast Texas, where tropical storm Edward is currently making landfall. And the conditions out here are intense, with wind gusts expected upwards of 50 miles an hour, storm surge of 3 to 5 feet, which means that we could see some localized flooding.
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2: Story floating around out there about a superintendent in the state of California making more than $500,000. And in that school district, parents are none too happy about it. So we're going to get into that. They're facing a budget deficit, as you might imagine. What public school? Just about every school district in California is facing money challenges, as are so many local governments, right? So I'm going to get into that coming up. Also, let me give you the contact information. I want to read for you a text that we received from a listener. And then we'll get you caught up on a learning center, otherwise known as a Learning Center. Not in Minnesota, but here in California, that was exposed by Nick Shirley and what it's looking like these days. The phone number here, if you want to join in on the conversation, little feedback, little reaction, 916-921-1530, 800-834-1530. The text line is 51881. Start your message with KFBK. 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Or if you go to kfbk.com, you just scroll down the home page, and then right near the bottom, you'll see The Shane Reaction. Just click on that, and it'll take you right to where you want to go. So those are options for you as well. A listener texts in, Sam, during the Kaepernick days, that was a while ago, is when I stumbled upon Rush Limbaugh on 93.1, and thank goodness for that. Rush was so right about everything going on nowadays. Listener writes, I'm sick and still faithfully listening to your show. Well, I appreciate the fact that you're listening in. Yeah, Rush did have a profound way of viewing and seeing the future, unlike a lot of folks. He was a pretty good prognosticator on so many topics, political. So that's interesting. More on this superintendent who's making more than $500,000 a year. I'm like, man, oh man, why didn't I just go do that? Holy smokes. And this is in a school district where they're not flush with cash. No. So anyway, we'll get to that in just a second. I do want to roll this clip for you. This has to do with the fraud and corruption that was exposed here in California after the Minnesota. And we all know about the Minnesota Learning Center, which was exposed by Nick Shirley. So then he comes out to California. And he finds not only much of the same activities going on here, but on a grander scale. And he, when he got to Southern California, got some help from a woman named Amy Reichert. And she has become an activist within the movement. And I believe, if I'm not mistaken, I'm almost certain that she took part in the Nick Shirley rally at the state capitol last week after the Nick Shirley law was signed by Governor Newsom, which will be, by the way, appealed. We've already been told that. Ran a clip yesterday from Assemblyman Carl DeMaio, says he's been in touch with a number of legal organizations. They're already getting ready to mount their legal defense. They're going to go after this on a First Amendment freedom of speech issue. That all said, Amy Reichert posted an interesting new clip that I want to roll for you right now, and it has to do with a learning center in Southern California, where she and Nick Shirley visited. This was a daycare, quote-unquote daycare, and it's now closed, and she went there, and this quote-unquote daycare has become a full-blown California homeless camp.
3: Remember the San Diego Learning Center Nick Shirley and I visited? Well, it is closed. State inspectors came back three times after we were here and cited them for serious violations. The Medina Learning Center always reported 39 children enrolled, but 39 children were never here when they came to visit. And here's what really caught my eye. When I asked the state about them, they said they were still open for business. Does this look like they're open for business?
2: So it's now been a homeless camp. If you watch the video, you will just see one room after another with just all kinds of trash just strewn about. There were never any kids there. They said there were 39. So, rolled a clip earlier today on the Shane Reaction here about Assemblyman Carl DeMaio, who believes that a lot of this is well orchestrated and well planned in terms of the corruption and fraud spending and how they are looking into NGOs in particular, which I'm very glad to hear. They need to be focusing on NGOs and nonprofits. Also comes on the heels of yesterday's announcement, in which we are learning that the Trump administration will begin an investigation in 9 different states on voter fraud, including here in California. So that's actively going on as well. So don't be surprised if we see a lot more that begins to come to the surface, bubbles to the surface on all of this in the days and weeks to come. California Post headline. Fresno school superintendent earns eye-popping 6-figure salary as district cuts jobs and field trips. I'll read for you a few graphs from the writings of the California Post, as reported by Erica Andrews. Fresno parents are watching their children's education crumble while the woman running the school system collects an eye-popping paycheck. Fresno Unified Superintendent Mao Misty Herr earns a reported base salary of $386,000, receives $87,000 in benefits and, quote, other pay of $40,000, which comes to, in total, a staggering amount of $513,000 per an outfit called Transparent California. The numbers have sparked outrage because they come as Fresno Unified grapples with a massive budget crisis, which has led to job cuts, staffing changes, the elimination of many popular student field trips. So they're cutting everywhere around her, and she's pulling in $500,000. Fresno Unified has about 70,000 students, according to the California Department of Education. For comparison, this is some reporting by the Sacramento Bee, Elk Grove Unified has approximately 65,000 students. And the superintendent there, David Riley, beginning this year, had a base salary of $352,000 plus benefits. Wow. I didn't realize superintendents made that much. I knew they were pretty well paid. But that's a lot of change. I'm sure there are tremendous responsibilities that go along with that. If you're overseeing a district with 70 or 65 or 70,000 students, I'm not trying to underestimate the level of responsibility and pressure on in that job. The difference has fueled criticism online. A number of X posts about the Fresno superintendent's salary going viral. Quote, no public official should make more than POTUS, President of the United States. School funding has gone to administrators, not teachers. That's one of the problems with our education system, one user wrote. Oh, I agree with that. I wholeheartedly agree with that. Our teachers have been wildly underpaid for years, and the administrators in the public school system have been overpaid, which is why a lot of the really good teachers want to go upstairs and work in the administration office, frankly. Another listener or another person writes into the Post, they are literally robbing your kids of their future. Another one writes, the children deserve better. Parents, get engaged at school meetings and challenge the contract. Yeah, that's true. That's where you got to do it. That's why local politics is so important, so much more so than we talk about the presidential election a lot. Which decisions really impact you in your life? It's those that are made locally, at the school board, at the city council meeting. What's your life like in your neighborhood? Those are such important positions. They really are. Okay, the live line is open if you want to join in on the conversation. 916-921-1530, 1-800-834-1530, text line 51881. Start your message with KFBK. 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If you want to send an email, it's theshanereaction@kfbk.com. When we come back, two clips. Same guy. Very different time in his life, though. One younger, one older. And this is about, this shows, as an example, demonstrates for all of us how our political leaders, you might want to call it flip-flopping, they call it evolving. You can determine for yourself.
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2: 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Big drop in both. There are a number of reasons for that that lead to that. You might be wondering, okay, precious metals, is this really a good time, still a good time to buy? Hi, friend Sam Shane here. I think it is, believe it or not. This might actually be a buying opportunity. But I believe long term, it most certainly is a good investment. Many Wall Street experts are predicting higher prices ahead as well. So let's just take a look back at history. An ounce of gold in the early 1970s, 1971, was about $35. Today, it is up right around $4,400 per ounce. Silver, it continues to be in high demand, not just as a precious metal, but for the industrial reasons alone. 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
2: Getting a lot of feedback on what teachers make, superintendents make. That's for sure. Listener writes in, Sam, we need a national mandatory voucher law. These school officials are criminals. I'm all for it. I'm all for the voucher thing. Absolutely. Give us choice. We can help our kids better than anybody else can. And if you give us vouchers, we can just walk away. Sam, I thought teachers went into the profession to teach our young, not get rich off of taxpayers. Many teachers make more than average private sector employees. They do well. They do okay. My broader point is that I think historically, administrators have been making way too much money and teachers not enough money, number one. Number two, I think that teachers' unions, particularly in California, have way too much power, and it has led to the destruction of the public school system in California. And number three, I'm all for getting rid of the Federal Department of Education entirely. Just get rid of that. All of it. Those bureaucrats can go away and we figure it out on a state level. We don't need it. We have so much redundancy. Let's go to John joining us now from Sacramento on this Tuesday afternoon. Hi, John. What's on your mind?
5: Hey, Sam. In complete agreement with everything, this is just an informational thing. Whenever I hear about teachers' salaries, we've got to remember they get those salaries after they retire. And if they pass away, their spouse continues to receive that benefit
2: now that's,
5: for their life.
2: But now, John, does that have to do with the amount that they contribute to their retirement as a teacher?
5: I'm pretty sure not.
2: Okay, because
5: it's
2: I know that, like,
5: average for of their three, it's an average of their three highest paid years.
2: I see. I know
5: that's
2: that
5: the way it is in California.
2: Yeah, and I know that there's a retirement program, and I don't know what the percentage is on what the teachers pay in, as opposed to what the state taxpayer pays in terms of a benefit. I'm not quite clear on that. I'm just talking about a broader picture here. I just think we could do a better job. Number one. Getting more resources to our classrooms and our teachers. We need fewer administrators on both the federal and the state level to cut out the bureaucracy, and we've got to get these test scores fixed.
5: My next 2 points where they also have an incredibly a fantastic medical benefits compared to what we can't buy anymore.
2: Right.
5: And then... yeah, and then we've got to tie all of this pay, administrators, teachers, unions, everything, to results. Our results have been horrible.
2: I agree. Now, there you go, John. And if we can figure out that formula, I'm on board. Good call.
5: My 40-year-old kids are homeschooling their kids, and my 11-year-old granddaughter just read 14 books on a one-week vacation.
2: That's awesome. That's awesome. All right, John, thank you very much. That is terrific. My daughter, who's now in grad school, by the way, I remember those days. Prolific reader. I mean, she one book after another, just pours through them. Yeah, that's pretty cool. That is very, very encouraging. Okay, I want to roll this for you. This is an example of how our political leaders flip-flop. Or as they like to say, their views have evolved. Case in point, former President Obama. So... as an older man, he criticized President Trump for questioning if drugs or vaccines could be linked to autism.
6: So we had the spectacle of my successor in the Oval Office making broad claims around certain drugs and autism that have been continuously disproved. And... The degree to which that undermines public health.
2: Okay. Now we go back to 2008, a much younger Barack Obama, campaigning for president of the United States. And at that time, he told voters that we should investigate if there's a link between vaccines and autism.
13: And autism, I think, is a prime candidate where we've seen just a skyrocketing autism rate. Nobody knows exactly why. There's some people who are suspicious that it's connected to vaccines and triggers, but this person included. The science right now is inconclusive, but we have to research it.
2: So there you go. You can call that a flip-flop. You can call that evolution. That his point of view, his opinion has evolved. You know, they have a different way of explaining it. Have you noticed how his cadence changed as he got older? Slowing way down in terms of the speech pattern. I mean, he's gotten to a point now where, and I've said this before in my program, I'm waiting for the punchline and it never happens. I'm waiting for him to say something really profound and important, you know, and it never really materializes. It just sort of, it just fades away into, I don't know, it kind of just stops the sentence with a very obvious point. It was interesting because as a younger man, when he was campaigning, there seemed to be a more direction, more determination, at least in his speech pattern. When we come back, I'm going to roll up a clip from a congresswoman from Michigan. Boy, is Michigan going to be interesting in November. This Abdul Al-Sayed race in Michigan, I just have no way of figuring out how. I think he's been a brutal candidate, but I think he's made one bad mistake and misstep after another. Now, we're going to hear from a member of Congress who's been very active in Michigan politics, talking about radical extreme candidates like Abdul Al-Sayed. Is Michigan ready for this? Straight ahead.
14: A surprise endorsement and suddenly a race is too close to call.
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2: Are voters in Michigan ready for radical extreme political leaders? One member of Congress from Michigan weighs in. We'll have that and more straight ahead. It is the bottom of the hour. Weather and traffic for you together in just a moment, but it's time for some of the top headlines from the KFBK newsroom.
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28: Here are the latest headlines from the KFBK newsroom. The jury has been sent home for the day in the Lindsey Clancy triple murder trial. Earlier today, jurors said they were unable to reach a unanimous decision, and the judge sent them back to deliberate more. Clancy admits to strangling her three young children in 2023, but pleaded not guilty to three counts of first-degree murder by reason of insanity. California is among the states hardest hit by a federal crackdown on truck driving schools, with 11 schools here ordered off a federal training registry. Federal transportation officials are immediately shutting down more than 100 truck driving schools nationwide, targeting programs accused of improperly training or licensing commercial drivers. A bill has passed the state legislature that's designed to close loopholes at fireworks facilities. It comes after a deadly explosion last year in Esparto, in which seven people died. SB 828 is now on Governor Gavin Newsom's desk.
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28: The A's lost yesterday to the Rangers, and their losing streak is now up to four games. The two teams face off again tonight and tomorrow in Arlington. After those games, the A's have a four-game series in Seattle that starts on Thursday night. Your next update in 30 minutes. I'm Dina Kodiak, now traffic and weather together on KFBK, Sacramento's News Radio.
29: And traffic brought to you by Brakemasters. And right down northbound 65, just north of Galleria Boulevard, we have a collision there, and apparently a collision after as possible road rage occurred. Somebody got physical, pushed another into a ditch. CHP is at the scene, and they may need an ambulance as well. Southbound 99, Fruit Ridge Road East on at first fire of the afternoon, a brush fire up on the hill there on the right shoulder. That's pretty much all we know. Cap City already very heavy through Midtown, northbound all the way out to about Elvis, that area. And once you get beyond that, it looks good. If you're southbound, a little slow from El Camino Avenue to the river. You're close to your journey's end. You're winning half the battle, and then it happens. A rattle. You got this. Just head on over to any Brakemasters stop sign, download coupons, and schedule an appointment from your smartphone. Brakemasters, we give you an honest break. Traffic on the 10s every 10 minutes, mornings and afternoons. 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
26: Now, Sacramento weather.
30: This afternoon, partly sunny, high 75 to 79. Clouds tonight, low 57 to 61. Partly to mostly sunny on Wednesday, high 77 to 81. Thursday's high 72 to 76. I'm AccuWeather's Andy Robb on KFBK, Sacramento's News Radio.
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2: Okay, but quite a bit of feedback from benefits for teachers. Luis did a little bit of homework for me as well, so we've got a lot to get to. There's some clarifications. A lot of it breaks down to particular individual circumstances. I want to get into that in a second. Also, I've got an interesting clip to roll about whether or not Michigan voters are ready for a radical, extreme political figure, leader, in a moment. But first, let's go to the live line. Anna Lee is joining us from Sacramento on this Tuesday afternoon. Anna Lee, thanks for calling in. What's on your mind?
5: Hi there.
2: Hello, go ahead.
5: Okay. My children were born and raised and educated in Idaho. I came back to this state in 2014. I am awfully glad that my kids were all educated in Idaho. Music was a huge portion of their education, and gifted and talented meant just that, that they were accelerated learners and they were treated as such. Not to say that they didn't take care of the kids that had a harder time learning new stuff, but they've taken all parts and everything out of the schools down here in favor of the social engineering that they're doing, which does not help kids in the long run to establish those cross-brain things for math, science, arts and letters, writing skills, and I think it's been a huge mistake.
2: Yep.
5: On top of that, I hold no hope in this state whatsoever that one scintilla of movement will happen, because you have a choke on the legislature by the teachers union to push all of this non-educational crap. My two bonus grandchildren were taken out of school, were put in homeschooling because the boy was getting himself in trouble because they had way too much time on their hands that was not dedicated to education. They are both now back in school for their senior year, and I'm telling you, their mother is thrilled that she's going to be done with education.
2: Yeah. Well, I understand that, Anna Lee, and I agree with your assessment. We've got to get back to teaching some very fundamental foundational items that are much more important. I mean, these grade scores for math and reading and comprehension and writing and, you know, basic fundamental stuff is it's so bad that we've got to get there. And I also agree with you in this. If the teachers' unions continue to have as much clout and power in this state to override what parents want for their children, it's going to be an issue. And vouchers would go a long way. I really believe that supply and demand works in just about any marketplace, including education. So, great call. Thank you very much. I appreciate it, Anna Lee. Very interesting things to say. Listener writes in, the spouse does not get 100% for life if the teacher passes. So we've been talking a little bit about benefits for teachers in California. And Luis did a little bit of research. It turns out that this listener is right, according to some of the most basic information that's out there. With regards to pension plans, most state and local teacher retirement systems, like CalSTRS, offer monthly survivor benefits or lump sum payouts upon a member's death. So that's the standard operating procedure. Now, if a teacher should die while still actively working, surviving spouses may qualify for a one-time lump sum death benefit, a monthly survivor allowance, or a return of accumulated contributions. Look, these things are, it sounds like, specific to the particular case, right? Circumstantial. If the teacher was already retired, the payout depends on whether they selected an optional retirement settlement that provides a continuing lifetime allowance for beneficiaries or spouses. So, that's true. That's true. But a lot of this depends on what your personal circumstances are in terms of retirement. I want to roll for you a clip. Because it has a lot to do with this race in Michigan that I am fascinated by. I really am. I just, this whole movement in the Democrat Party is one of two things. Either you got a really radical wing, or the entire party is far more radical than we ever knew, and it's now just coming to light. Congresswoman Lisa McClain, Republican Michigan, says Michigan voters are not interested in radical extreme candidates like Abdul al-Sayed, the Democrat who is running for U.S. Senate in Michigan.
6: Michiganders are common sense voters. They're common sense people. They don't want crazy. Michiganders don't want to defund the police. They don't want to eliminate and abolish the Supreme Court or pack the Supreme Court and abolish the Senate. And they're normal. They want to go to work. They want to go. They want to get paid. And most of all, they want the government to get out of their way.
2: We'll see where it goes. I think that al-Sayed has been making a lot of mistakes in recent weeks, a lot. The interview he did with Fox News a few days ago was just a disaster. And his association with Hassan Piker is really coming back to haunt him. So we'll see where it goes. House Speaker Mike Johnson, the Republican from Louisiana, what a bold prediction he's making. He's quoted now saying this, "You can write it or quote me. I've been saying this over and over, but Republicans are going to defy history in 63 days, and we're going to hold this House majority." He thinks the Republicans are going to win the House. That's his big prediction. He's out there defying history. We'll see where it goes. He's feeling pretty good. Republicans have a lot of money right now, and Trump's kicking in some money as well, and the Democrats are broke. Broke. They had to call Obama back in early to try to raise money. We had the story yesterday right here on the Shane Reaction. John McGinnis is set to join us on the other side of the break.
9: Coming up.
10: Hi, Sheriff.
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2: John McGinnis is here, talking a little bit about what's coming up on his program, some of what we covered on this program, the news of the day. Late night last night over at the Capitol. Did you hear all about that?
32: Of course, yeah. They had to make sure they had a limited opportunity to put their their footprint on the state of California.
2: Our good friend David Tangipa, the assemblyman from Central California, it was like 12:30 in the morning, and he posted something from outside the Capitol. And basically, it ran for about a minute and 30 seconds, and he basically said, I am so done with this place.
32: Yeah, I don't blame him.
2: He was so frustrated, John.
32: A very, very good guy, by the way. Yes. Young man, youngest member of the legislature. Mm-hmm. Common sense, came from absolutely nothing. Grew up in North Highlands, California. Walk-on ball player at Fresno State and turned that into something else. Went on, got a master's degree and got into business and did well and then jumped into this. I think he's one of those, a handful of legislators who really wants to make the state a better place.
2: He basically said in his video, after what was passed last night, California has become less safe and more expensive.
32: You know what? I would love to argue with him for the sake of sport, but he's right.
2: Yeah. Right?
32: Yeah.
2: And then how about that $20 million they slipped in? Did you see this?
32: Yeah.
2: I mean, how devious.
32: It is.
2: So they slip in this, it's like a 300-page bill, and they just slide it in there at the last second.
32: Yeah.
2: And it's $20 million California taxpayer dollars that they want to take to provide for their own security even after they leave office.
32: Yeah, absurdity. This, you know, the way this is supposed to work good people are supposed to give up their profession or calling for a period of time to go represent their constituents in legislative office and then go back to living their former life, right?
2: Right. It's crazy.
32: Yeah.
2: Speaking of lousy legislation that's passed repeatedly by this group at the Big Blue Building, there's apparently this bill that has passed that will prohibit the hiring of ICE agents for jobs like teaching and police officers.
32: Yes.
2: These are federal law enforcement agents who are doing the job of keeping America safe.
32: Yes. And the language they use, I would say, is very, very vague and ambiguous. It says if they've engaged in unacceptable practices or worse to that effect. Well, who makes that determination?
2: Right.
32: And so these are people who are executing their duties, enforcing the laws that are established by Congress, actually initially established in the Constitution of the United States, and then codified the statutory law by Congress, funded by Congress, and blessed by the executive branch of government in this country. And so who among us has the right to discriminate against people who have done that work?
2: I'm trying to, and I asked you this when you walked in the studio, I don't recall as much garbage legislation coming out of a state capitol ever in my life. I mean, you look at this Nick Shirley, Stop Nick Shirley law, that's going to get overturned in a heartbeat.
32: Yes, I have to believe that's the case. I certainly hope so. And I think there was a time when legislators would actually, wouldn't like the idea of having their work overturned.
2: Right.
32: And so they would move forward with that. With that in mind, they don't want to have it just be bluster for the sake of nothing. Now it seems like a source of pride. And, of course, you can always try to blame it on somebody else when it doesn't go your way.
2: Mm-hmm.
32: So, yeah, it's a sad commentary in terms of the deterioration of that building. I can remember a time when there were people on both sides of the aisle that I held in high esteem. They're just a very small handful of them, and they're only on one side of the aisle.
2: I agree. I do agree with that. The quality of the work coming out of that building is really diminished. Yeah. Let's talk a little bit. I played this clip today on my program, John, and I said I was a TV reporter for 30 plus years. I've been here at KFBK for, I don't know, seven, maybe more years. Yeah. This clip is one of the more emotional and pointed and profound clips I have ever played. I've ever heard. It's from a guy named Marcus Coleman.
32: Yeah.
2: His daughter, Delilah, was hit and permanently disabled by the driver of a big rig truck who was here illegally and could not speak English.
32: And had no business operating.
2: No business whatsoever. And it was a 2-minute clip. And he was in Washington, D.C., testifying before a subcommittee of the House Judiciary Committee. And you could have heard a pin drop. And he did it all off the top. He had a prepared statement ready to go, and he just looked at him and said, "You are failing. Sanctuary cities are failing. Yeah. My daughter doesn't deserve this. Responsibility was part of the whole ass." It was an incredible speech. And I tell this to you because a listener wrote in and said, "Do you think that I'll hear this on one of the local TV stations tonight?" And I said,
32: "Very doubtful. Very doubtful.
2: No, I
32: hope so. I would think if there's any coverage of it at all, you know better than I, but I think it'd be minimal at best and very likely none." And that's the other area where going back in our earlier days, that something of that order of magnitude would be covered by everybody. They wouldn't let their political ideology or social ideology interfere with that.
2: Right.
32: The reality is if somebody's driving a big rig on a highway, it certainly has the potential to be and has been determined to be a deadly weapon. If you have somebody who lacks the understanding to be able to really truly read and understand the rules of the road, that is putting everybody in harm's way. That is not a perspective based on race or national origin or anything else.
2: Or political ideology.
32: It's a matter of factual analysis and public safety.
2: Mm-hmm. Totally. Yeah, it's. I just said to the listener, I said, "Well, look, if I were the news director in that newsroom, we'd be running it."
32: Yeah.
2: But, and that's why I ran it on this program, by the way. Coming up, I know you're going to talk a little bit about foreign money pouring into California universities.
32: Well, across the country, universities overall, and there is a law that requires that those contributions of $250,000 or more be reported. Guess what? That law is overwhelmingly violated on a routine basis. But why would our adversaries, our geopolitical adversaries, want to invest in our universities and colleges? Is it perhaps because they want to put some kind of a statement, some kind of influence on the message that gets delivered through curriculum?
2: Right.
32: And it's, so I think you look at a broader analysis. What is causing people to embrace socialism now? Could it be something that emanates out of their educational experiences in universities and colleges across the country. And unfortunately, the tendency to throw out with the baby with the bathwater is, I think, ongoing. And for people to say education is not good, I disagree with that premise, but you have to make sure you are pursuing good education, legitimate education.
2: This is a fascinating topic. I think Peter Schweitzer wrote about this in his book.
32: Yes, indeed.
2: The book, by the way, is called How American Elites and Foreign Powers Use Immigration as a Weapon, the Invisible Coup.
32: Yeah.
2: And he talks about money being invested by foreign countries into our universities.
32: Absolutely. Our geopolitical foes who do not want the U.S. to thrive and do well, they want to influence people's behavior. And also this kind of transitions into the whole artificial intelligence discussion, too. Very, very, very complex topic. I want to talk a little bit about that as
2: great topic. Today as well. Great topic. John's show is straight ahead. My name is Sam Shane. This is The Shane Reaction. Really appreciate you being here today. We're back tomorrow. Would love for you to join us. Have a great afternoon.
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2: 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Hi, friends. 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
11: He led one of our nation's largest law enforcement agencies. Now, he leads you through conversation. You can call him the sheriff.

0: takes no action, it's called a pocket veto. That means that the bill will automatically become law without his signature after that deadline. If Newsom does put his John Hancock on a bill, it takes effect in January of next year. Lawmakers are due back on the floor in December. I'm Jason Campadonia.
1: Federal officials are preparing to expand voter fraud investigations in California and several other states starting next week.
2: Phyllis Saley, the first assistant U.S. attorney for the Central District of California, says a crackdown is already underway and more arrests are expected.
3: This enforcement of election fraud isn't coming. It's already here. We've been talking about this for months. This isn't something new. I think probably there's just more interest in it now as we get closer to the midterms.
2: I'm Tammy Trujillo.
1: California could soon keep kids under 16 off social media apps with features designed to keep them scrolling. Lawmakers have approved AB 1709, which targets features like infinite scroll and autoplay. The bipartisan bill now goes to Governor Newsom. Your next update in 30 minutes. I'm Dina Kodiak, now traffic and weather together on KFBK, Sacramento's News Radio.
4: And brought to you by Brakemasters. And right now, 7400 block of Fair Oaks Boulevard. This is a non-injury collision. It's right at the curve there, where it also becomes Manzanita. So look out for the cleanup going on there. In the meantime, Castle Bar Way up at Applegate Drive, we have a report of a non-injury collision. And as we look around on the freeways, Cap City heavy northbound all the way through Midtown, southbound building up from El Camino Avenue to the river, and looks like 5 is going to be getting into it in the downtown area pretty quick as well. You're close to your journey's end, you're winning half the battle, and then it happens. A rattle. You got this. Just head on over to any Brakemasters stop sign, download coupons, schedule an appointment from your smartphone. Brakemasters, we give you an honest break. Traffic on the 10s every 10 minutes, mornings and afternoons. 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
5: Now, Sacramento weather.
6: Sunshine this afternoon, high 75 to 79. Cloudy for tonight, low 57 to 61. Partly to mostly sunny on Wednesday, high tomorrow 77 to 81. Thursday's high 72 to 76. I'm AccuWeather's Andy Robb on KFBK, Sacramento's News Radio.
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7: From ABC News, I'm Michelle Franzen. In Massachusetts, the jury in the Lindsey Clancy trial told the judge they're stuck on coming to a unanimous decision, the judge ordering the jury to keep deliberating, and the jury deciding if Clancy, who argues, says she suffers from postpartum psychosis, intentionally killed her three children. Here's ABC's Aaron Katursky.
8: After deliberating for about an hour and a half after the lunch break, the jury decided to call it quits for the day a little bit earlier than normal. They normally go another half hour or so, but the judge called them back in after several of the jurors, he said, indicated they wanted to go home for the day.
7: House lawmakers in a rare bipartisan vote today approving a Senate-passed resolution to avert a government shutdown. It now heads to the president's desk. Republican House Speaker Mike Johnson says they'll take up a vote tomorrow on a resolution he says condemning socialism. He expressed confidence that Republicans will win big in the midterms.
9: This is a contrast for America year, and as we summarize it, it's a contrast between common sense and crazy, and now common sense and communism.
7: Democratic House member Ted Lieu of California claiming Republicans are the ones backing the expansion of state ownership of companies.
10: You know, I cannot believe Democrats are using the power of the federal government to take over parts of private sector companies. Oh, wait, it's not Democrats. It's a Trump administration.
7: At least 1,000 people confirmed dead following last week's catastrophic mudslides and flooding in Tibet and Nepal. 4,500 others missing, including Americans. ABC's Britt Clinett is there.
11: The muddy ground here, it is like quicksand in certain areas. Monsoon rains are constantly sweeping in, and Nepal is still on high alert for even more flooding. So you can understand why the recovery task here is Herculean. But the families of those missing Americans we speak to say they are holding out still for a miracle.
7: The Nepali army says they rescued 119 people today inside a tunnel, and they say many are still feared stuck inside. You're listening to ABC News.
5: Next update in less than 30 minutes. 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

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John McGinnis with you on KFBK News Radio, 93.1 FM, 1530 AM, and live absolutely everywhere on the iHeartRadio app. Hope you're having a great day. We got lots of things to talk about this afternoon.

0: Quite honestly, too many to get to, but I do want to spend some time on a couple of significant issues here that I think bear some discussion and thoughtful analysis, one of which is a new bill that has worked its way through the California legislature going on to the governor. Now, this is the work of Assemblymember Mark Gonzalez, and he has actually the speaker as well, Robert Rivas, collaborated on this. And this is known as AB 1896, jointly authored by those two. It was sent to the governor's desk. If signed into law, this bill would be the first in the nation policy that will disqualify anyone who has been previously engaged in baseless, cruel immigration enforcement activity from attaining a public service job in California. Think about that for a moment now. And they explain, time and time again, we have seen these agents show they are unwilling to stand up to unlawful orders, said Assemblymember Mark Gonzalez. These agents disgust me, and they have no place, no right to serve the public here in California. So I'm proud to stand with the speaker in drawing a line. If you want to choose violence, if you choose to violate civil rights and follow blatantly racist orders from this oppressive federal administration, good luck finding a job here in the Golden State. Well, there's a couple of significant questions that are prompted by that. Where do they draw the line? This is so vague and ambiguous, it could never be taken seriously. If somebody is employed by ICE to enforce immigration laws, I would venture to say that these two men are opposed to that. Well, there's a problem, because immigration law is actually addressed in the United States Constitution. It's codified in federal law. It's funded by Congress. And it has withstood challenges along the way. Not everybody likes every element of the law, to be sure. And people have a right to speak out and object to that, and to the extent they can, endeavor to change the law. But people who pursue employment with the federal government looking for a fulfilling, rewarding job that that has a certain place, I think reasonable people can understand that, yes, every nation, every sovereign nation has to have borders, has to have immigration law, has to have enforcement of those immigration laws. So as people step into that area of responsibility, accept that employment, go through the requisite training, meet the background check and so forth to attain that job, is it up to somebody in the California legislature to say we don't like the way they're doing business? Now, if somebody employed by ICE or anybody else engages in unlawful conduct, and that can happen, there are people who will exceed the scope of their authority. There are people who, because we're all human beings, we're all prone to bad judgment, bad days, mistakes in judgment, or outright evil behavior. That can happen. And to deny that potential, I think, is absolute foolishness. So if somebody works for ICE and they break the law, they break their contract with the public in terms of the expectations of professional behavior and compliance with the law, then yes, of course, those people would be identified and subject to being screened out of any kind of an employment process that would be considered by a future appointing authority. So then the need for this unto itself is absurd and foolish. If somebody, looking at it from the various positions they talk about, jobs in education, in law enforcement, in the courts, those are positions, some more than others, that require some level of background investigation, some extreme levels of background investigation. And if a candidate for a peace officer position or a candidate to serve on the bench, he has problems in their background that would bar them from such employment, you don't need to codify this foolishness in order to make that a reality. It already exists. There are an abundance of protections in place for that. But to discriminate against somebody because of their employment is violative of the law. It's morally wrong. I think it sets a terrible message to the public overall. And it takes an attitude and philosophy that many in, certainly in state government, certainly in the California legislature, and I think profoundly present in the executive branch of government as well, that believe that because they don't like a law, it therefore should be ignored or disregarded. That's not the case. We have any number of laws that some people don't care for. A lot of people don't care for the speed limit. A lot of people don't care for other provisions of the vehicle code or local ordinances or state criminal law that limit people's ability to engage in conduct that has been established as is inappropriate and therefore unlawful and brings with it certain penalties. That's how it works. And to assume that because you don't like it, it's wrong and bad, and therefore anybody who's associated with that is wrong and bad and should not be allowed to pursue public employment in the state of California, is as wrong as anything I've heard coming out of that building. It is absolutely amazing to me that with a straight face, these people can put that forward. They say this bill will ensure killers, kidnappers, and those who instigate terror in our communities are not rewarded with a public paycheck. What public agency is hiring people now who behave in a manner consistent with a killer, kidnapper, and those who instigate terror in our communities? Who is hiring those people? Where are they landing public sector jobs in California? I hope it's not the case today. So is this another virtue signaling for them? I suspect that's very much what it is. There are protections against the practice of discriminating against a person because of their occupation or calling. Where do we draw the line on this stuff? When are they going to get serious about the true problems confronting the state of California, which are legion? There are so many problems. So many problems that have created, I think, imbalance and a bad outcome, a bad total overall environment in this state, and they're spinning their wheels with this kind of nonsense. Do you have any appreciation for this thought on their part? What is it that they're trying to prevent from happening that wouldn't already be stopped? By the way, they refer to this as GTFO Act, which is get the feds out. That's what they think is important. Now we are one of the states in this great nation. We are a sovereign state. Nonetheless, we are still under the purview, under the guise of the federal government. And we have something in the Constitution known as the Supremacy Clause that says, yes, where there's a question as to which law, which area of law prevails, it is the federal government, the federal law. So does this make any sense to you? Do you think this is simply a matter of spinning wheels and trying to get attention and virtue signal? Or do you think there's any legitimate element whatsoever to this kind of a suggestion, or what now is it's gone to the governor's desk, and what he may do with it remains to be seen. Who knows? Who knows what he will do? But I clearly believe this is something that will be the subject of litigation. And more importantly, there's no need for it. You talk about the behavior that they cite, and it's not in the language of the bill, but it's in their description of what they want to accomplish. And that is the protection against the appointment or the hiring of people who engage in this kind of egregious misconduct. Those people who are engaged in that kind of conduct should be in prison and not subject to employment in any public entity. At the very least, already with existing resources, subject to a background check that would take them out of eligibility for such employment. So why waste the time? Why waste the time? I think it's another example of people pursuing and assuming legislative office and showing no sign whatsoever of any kind of an intention or endeavor to make the state a better place, to not even get close to addressing the many problems confronting the state, but rather signal their own virtue and frankly waste your time and resources. You got thoughts? 800-834-1530. 800-834-1530. Much more conversation to come, including your calls. But right now it's time to check in with Mr. Dana Hess to get you caught up on KPK traffic.
1: All right. Thanks, Sheriff. 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And right now we got some wood debris in the slow lane northbound on 99 just south of Elk Grove Boulevard. Watch out. By the way, we had an earlier accident. Turned out to be a fatality, unfortunately. Florin Road at East Parkway. It's going to be westbound Florin Road, just east of East Parkway, and got a lot of activity there, so it would be a great place to avoid for a while. On your freeways, traffic starting to build up on the Cap City Freeway. It's going to be heavy as you go through the Midtown area. Once you get to the river, you're out of it. And then southbound, slow from El Camino Avenue to the river, and north and southbound I-5 getting busy downtown. When you start listening to books on Audible, traffic might seem like less of an annoyance and more of an opportunity for another chapter. 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

0: 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It's on the governor's desk now, or headed there. And it would prohibit the hiring of people who had worked for ICE, engaged in conduct that these people don't like, notwithstanding the fact that it's perfectly legal what the vast majority of the ICE operations do. Now, on a case-by-case basis, as you screen somebody for a potential appointment to a varying positions, obviously, if there's behavior that was outside the bounds of acceptable, that would be a reason to not hire that person. But because they were working for ICE, it's just so wholly inappropriate on its face. And they go through a whole host of things that they don't like about what ICE has done. And there's some question in a couple of cases that they cite. And I'll give them that. But overall, they talk about these raids. All the categories here start with these raids. They don't like these raids. They don't like it. They do talk about particular shooting incidents. And I think if a person's involved in one of these particular shooting incidents, they can look at the merits of that behavior and draw their conclusions appropriately. And that is up to the appointing authority who would be inclined to hire one of these potential employees, an applicant for employment in public work in California. So the wrongfulness of this and the vague and ambiguous nature of it and the overall tone of this seems to me so far outside the realm of acceptable, appropriate behavior as legislators who have taken an oath to support and defend the Constitution of the United States of America and the state of California. Your thoughts, 800-834-1530. Ricochet is patiently waiting in Orangevale. Ricochet, good afternoon, sir. Welcome to the conversation.
1: Hey there. I just want to compare this particular bill to the way that the Trump administration has treated FBI agents who investigated January 6th rioters after the riots.
0: Well, obviously, I don't know the details on what decisions were made there. I know that there were a significant number of people that were terminated. And they do, obviously, these employees of the FBI, where they don't have civil service protection per se, they do have an internal appeal process and an opportunity to state their case. I don't know. Again, I'd have to know the details of it. If it was an overall blanket statement that they were involved in the investigation of January 6th, they're fired. Obviously, that would be extraordinarily inappropriate. And I would believe that the people who were subject to that kind of broad treatment would retain counsel very quickly and wind up doing very well out of a challenge to that. But if there are if there's conduct that was identified, investigated, and could be memorialized and quantified to make a decision that these people have breached the expectations of their employment, then absolutely they're subject to termination. Where those cases individually may lie, I don't know. I don't have any idea.
1: But my understanding, it was a blanket firing of everybody who was involved in investigating.
0: I don't believe that's true. And if it is, then I would imagine that you will see that there are people that are winding up extraordinarily well compensated out of that. That would be a terrible way to do business. There's got to be some cause in order to terminate a federal employee. And they are entitled to an internal appeal process. Again, they don't have civil service protection per se, but they do have an appellate process.
1: Because when DHS was created, they made sure that nobody had union protection.
0: Right.
1: And nobody had union protection.
0: Yeah, and there are a lot of people in public employment that don't have union protection. They are at will, but they are still entitled to certain protections, certain rights to appeal. For example, in California, you have public safety officers. If they are not in the union ranks, they can be an at-will employee, but they still have...
1: Yeah, they're exempt. They're exempt.
0: Well, but they still have protection under the Public Safety Officer's Bill of Rights, and so if they have a right to separate them without cause, there would be contractual language that would help ease the pain of that, but they still have protections under the Public Safety Officer's Bill of Rights. Similar in the FBI, they have a protection, the opportunity for internal challenged to disciplinary action taken against them. A blanket statement, if you were involved in this investigation, with no addressing, no mention of particular misconduct, well, that speaks for itself. It's horribly wrong and should not be tolerated, and I don't believe it would be tolerated, and I would anticipate that there would be people who would be caught up, if it was truly that broad, that would be caught up in that, that would wind up through litigation doing very, very well. I have not heard of that happening. I don't know if it's if there's a case-by-case investigation to see who did what, where, and when, who may have breached the expectations of their appointment as an FBI agent, then I think that's fair. But if it's a broad statement to that degree, it's horribly wrong.
1: I will do some more investigation and get back to you.
0: Okay.
1: But also, I'd like to talk to you sometime about Prince versus U.S.
0: Yeah.
1: In regards to Sanctuary City.
0: Yeah.
1: And that's the basis of Sanctuary City movement.
0: Yeah. Yeah, okay. That's a fair comment. It's a topic we discuss around here regularly. I think it's it's an area that is that really truly warrants correction. And this has been brought to the Supreme Court before, and they didn't want to hear it. The California case, there's issues, very, very serious concerns I have about the manner in which it has been done from a legal perspective. I also have concerns just in terms of operationally. As we've talked about on this show many times, you have cases, in fact, these cases that these two legislators cite out of Minnesota, that never would have taken place had offenders who were in jail been turned over to ICE from a custodial environment where nobody's armed, the opportunity to flee the federal agents is virtually non-existent. But in the state of California and in a number of other states in the country, they've taken that option out of the equation, and therefore it's foreseeable that ICE will have to chase these people down in the streets and in the communities. And every time you have an arrest, you have the inherent risk of a bad outcome. It is the most dangerous thing for a law enforcement officer can do is effectuate an arrest. And all of the risk that comes with that, when you have the likelihood of pursuit, you have the likelihood of violent encounters, of violent flight from justice, that's exactly what you invite. This never should have happened. So it's a fair topic of conversation. It comes up periodically. I'd be happy to discuss it with you.
1: So doesn't the sheriff's office publish a list of everybody who was arrested the previous day early in the morning on the next day?
0: Yeah.
1: And so before most of them have been released, so ICE could go over to the jail at 8 a.m., get that list, compare it to their list, and catch the people on their way out of the jail.
0: Theoretically, and there was a time, we're running out of time here, but I'll just clarify this. There was a time when I believe every major jail in the state of California, certainly the Sacramento County Jail, had ICE agents assigned to that location as their duty station. That was where they worked. And so they would check the comings and goings. And if somebody's arrested for any crime, they would check their place of birth. And if they're unlawfully in the country, they would automatically be transferred to the jurisdiction of ICE in that facility. Again, where there's no opportunity for pursuit, there's no opportunity for an armed encounter, and public safety was served very well. SB 54, the so-called sanctuary state law, has taken that out of the equation in California, and many other states have followed that. So out of time here, we're going to get back with more conversation coming back right after this. Don't go away.
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12: He led one of our nation's largest law enforcement agencies. Now, he leads you through conversation. You can call him the sheriff. John McGinnis.
0: And as we jump back into the conversation here shortly, we're going to talk about the state of affairs in colleges and universities across the country. And how about an existing law that requires that contributions from foreign countries be disclosed? There's not compliance with that law. And what influence does that have on the quality of education, the non-curriculum-based influence on students in universities and colleges across the country? Get into some of the details on that and maybe explain why there's been some changes in attitudes and philosophies in this country. Right now, it's time to get you up to speed on the headlines of the day in the KFBK newsroom.
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13: Here are the latest headlines from the KFBK newsroom. The man accused of killing conservative activist Charlie Kirk will soon learn if he's going on trial. Tyler Robinson is accused of fatally shooting Kirk last September at a Turning Point USA event at Utah Valley University. After a hearing today, the judge must decide if prosecutors have presented enough evidence to require a trial. California's cracking down on the rapid growth of data centers. Lawmakers have passed 7 bills aimed at keeping the massive facilities from driving up electric bills or straining the state's water supply. The bills now head to Governor Newsom. California is spending nearly $3 billion on over 150 transportation projects to improve safety, travel options, and climate resilience. About $1.5 billion comes from a federal law supporting infrastructure, and another $542 million comes from a California state road repair law. Immigration arrests in Northern California reached a new high since President Trump returned to office. UC Berkeley's deportation data project says ICE made nearly 900 arrests across the region in July, up 60% since February. Nationwide, ICE made nearly 50,000 arrests in July, including about 4,300 in California. Your next update in 30 minutes. I'm Dina Kodiak. Let's get you over to the KFBK Traffic Center for a look at traffic and weather together on KFBK, Sacramento's News Radio.
14: And this traffic brought to you by Visit Sacramento. Northbound Power End Road, just south of Gerber Road. Two-car crash blocking the northbound slow lane. Got a tow truck either on the way or on scene. I'm not sure exactly what CHP is there as well. And also a report of a fire. Northbound 160 Northgate Boulevard off-ramp. They see smoke in the distance. So at least we know where to start. Cap City, it is slow all the way through Midtown, and then gonna stretch all the way to Expo, and after that looks better. Also, again, southbound I-5, northbound I-5, kind of busy trying to get between 50 and 80. And the Golden State's best flavors are coming together at the California Grand Tasting Friday, September 11th in downtown Sacramento. 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
3: Now, Sacramento weather.
15: This afternoon, partly sunny, high 75 to 79. Clouds tonight, low 57 to 61. Partly to mostly sunny on Wednesday, high 77 to 81. Thursday's high 72 to 76. I'm AccuWeather's Andy Robb on KFBK. 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
0: Hey there, John Begettis here from my friend and your truly conservative real estate broker, Samantha Pastata. Now, Sam and I were chatting. 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

0: Welcome back. 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I'm John McGinnis on KPK News Radio, 93.1 FM, 1530 AM, and live everywhere on the iHeartRadio app. I want to talk a little bit about formal education in this country. And there was a time, I think it was universally accepted and sincerely believed, that a formal education was the key to a successful, richly lived life. And I think there are elements of that that are absolutely true. I really believe there is significant value to come from education. But that presumes a couple of things. First of all, that it is a field of study that is likely to produce good results. A number of factors have influenced the deterioration of what is otherwise an extraordinarily beneficial experience. And I know I hear people suggest sometimes, if you have skill, if you're a tradesperson with skill, if you have great mechanical skills, carpentry skills, yes, by all means, people can do very well with that. And I don't see that in any stretch of the imagination as a lesser quality of life or a lesser contribution to the lives of others. It is a skill, it is a blessing, and people should exploit that to the best outcome and influence in a positive way the lives of as many people as possible. Along those lines, however, if you have those basic skills and you can pursue education in the area perhaps of business, you might be able to turn that talent into something that creates a better business model, so you can actually do better with the talent that you have. I think there's a real benefit to that. There are some people who have far more aptitude in terms of figuring things out, working with their hands, which are absolute blessings to have. The wealthiest person on the planet needs to employ people that do those kinds of things for them. Therefore, it's not to be diminished or looked down upon in the slightest. But I don't say that the two are exclusive of one another. You can still, I think, actually present a better opportunity for yourself and your family and others by having all elements of that addressed. In addition to that, I think the extent to which we study history and civics creates a more informed public and a greater likelihood of the people who select our leadership in certainly in the executive branch of government, as well as the legislative branch of government, will do so more wisely and more prudently if they have a greater understanding of how we got where we are and what the Constitution calls for. So I think academic study and knowledge, or self-obtained knowledge, if a person is more inclined to learn on their own, that can work very well too. So I'm not one to throw out the baby with the bathwater. I say, yes, let's try to clean education up. And the other part of this is the student loan issue, because it's the only commodity that you can finance, to my knowledge, that does not consider or contemplate the value of that commodity. If you're going to buy a home, there will be an appraisal on that home before anybody would write a mortgage for that home, right? If it's a house that's not worth anything, and by the way, you come to that equation with a bad credit rating without a likelihood that you will meet your obligations, then appropriately, nobody will write that mortgage and loan the money. Similar with a car. If you have a car that's worthless and the lender cannot hope to recoup any losses that they may incur as a result of a default, they won't do it. And of course, the borrower's ability to pay based upon the history of such behavior is something that they have and do and should consider. In education, that's thrown out completely. It's a federally guaranteed loan for education, does not consider the borrower's attributes or aptitude or skill, does not consider the value of that education should it be realized. So you have a significant number of loans that are written that, frankly, I don't think applying the basic standards would ever be written. So I'd love to see that change. But in addition to that, we have law in this country that's been in existence since 1986 that requires universities receiving federal funds to report foreign gifts and contracts that total $250,000 or more annually. And the problem is, among others, they don't comply. The universities do not comply with that because they fear that it would have a silencing effect on people's participation. And in 2025, universities reported more than 8,300 foreign gifts and contracts worth $5.2 billion, including $1.1 billion from Qatar and $528 million from China. The Education Department has identified roughly $380 million in historical university transactions with entities flagged by the United States government. That includes $158 million, 150 involving companies on the Defense Department's Section 1286 list, which identifies foreign institutions and talent programs confirmed to be engaging in activities that threaten U.S. national security interests. This is a piece published by Craig Singleton, who is the chief program officer at the Foundation for Defense of Democracies. And there's some shocking statistics in here. Now, why do you suppose that Qatar or China would want to contribute to American universities and colleges? You think they want to influence the information, not the perhaps necessarily the per se strict curriculum, but the manner in which the messages are imparted on students? Do you think that might possibly lead to a group of people graduating from universities and colleges that have a different attitude towards this country, a different attitude towards our current challenges based upon a knowledge of our history and how we got where we are? You think this is altruistic on the part of some of our geopolitical foes? I suspect not. I think this has a lot to do with how we have begun to change the manner in which we view things. I say we, certain parts of our society view things like socialism and communism versus free enterprise and capitalism that has served this country's purposes so well and frankly has failed everywhere it's been done. Perhaps that is precisely where this falls apart. You got thoughts on it? 800-834-1530. 800-834-1530. Much more conversation to come, but right now it's time to visit with our pal Dana Hess yet again to get you caught up on KPK traffic.
1: 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And right now, northbound Power Inn Road, just south of Gerber Road, non-injury collision blocking the slow lane. Got a tow truck on scene, and hopefully it won't be around much longer. As we look at your freeways, start to see a little heavy traffic in the Davis area. It's mostly between Richards and just past Mace Boulevard, Cap City, northbound, still very heavy, going through the Midtown area out to the river and then around the Marconi Curve. Southbound heavy going through the Arden area at this point. Car accident? Go downtown. 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
1: Welcome back. Thanks for staying on board. I'm John Begonis on KPK News Radio, 93.1 FM, 1530 AM, and live absolutely everywhere in the iHeartRadio app. Continuing the conversation here about contributions from foreign countries, some of whom are our avowed adversaries. $193 million contributions involve entities on the Commerce Department's entity list, which restricts access to sensitive U.S. technology. Most of the flagged entities are Chinese, including organizations tied to Beijing's military and nuclear program. All foreign donors and contracting parties should be identified. And just last month, the Education Department promised to publish the names of all foreign sources from prior reporting cycles, yet it has repeatedly delayed doing so as higher education groups press to keep those identities from public view. Now, this is from Craig Singleton's piece that he's published today, and I think this is absolutely valuable information that that makes sense in terms of what is influencing people in academia in this country. Now, the Association of American Universities, which represents 69 leading U.S. research universities, argues that publishing donor names would expand reporting requirements beyond the statute's text. The American Council on Education Higher Ed's main lobbying group has urged the department to withhold donor identities, warning that disclosure would have a chilling impact on lawful foreign giving. But federal law says disclosure reports shall be public records, open to inspection, shall be public records, mandatory language under the law. So how is that influencing the manner in which information is imparted on students, and how does that compromise some of the information that that is gleaned? Your thoughts, 800-834-1530. Let's check in with Jim in Sacramento. Jim, good afternoon, sir. Welcome to the conversation.
2: Hi, Sheriff. Thanks for taking the call.
1: You bet.
2: It's crazy why we have all of these laws and nobody enforces them and nobody obeys them.
1: Yeah.
2: And it's interesting. At Sac State, I have a list of resource centers for students.
1: Yeah.
2: It's slightly different, but I'm sure they're funded by many of these things. Like, for example, there's the Undocumented Student Resource Center at Sac State that they're spending money on.
1: Yeah.
2: And now, here's a good one, the Veterans Success Student Resource Center. I think we should support our veterans.
1: I don't disagree with that at all. And think about it. I'm sorry to interrupt, Jim, but if you look at Sac State, they have a nursing program. It's impacted. It is very, very, very difficult for a student with extremely good grades and a high likelihood of success to actually matriculate into the nursing program at Sac State. So I'm just using that as an example. So why would we be trying to accommodate the interest of people who are not lawfully in the state or in the country, your point?
2: I agree. The College Assistance Migrant Program.
1: Yeah.
2: We have a great university at Sac State.
1: Agreed.
2: There's a great law enforcement division at Sac State.
1: Yeah.
2: But we go off in all of these odd directions and spend money that could be much better used to support not only the local economy but the country.
1: No, I couldn't agree more. And the idea that we have our geopolitical foes that are funneling billions of dollars into the universities and colleges in this country, that is not an act of selfless kindness on the part of our geopolitical foes. I think logic would dictate that, right? And in terms of having a chilling effect on those contributions coming in, maybe that chilling effect would be okay, because if they're having an impact on the manner and perhaps even the substance of curriculum being presented to students, it seems to me very clear that it has an adverse impact on this great nation. So I think there's a lot to look at in all of this. And again, there's so many issues under education. It does trouble me that so many people have soured to the idea of formal education, because I think it can be very, very, very beneficial to people. But the reality, the manner in which it's been presented and the current overall conditions, I have to say, can compromise the true benefit from expanded knowledge. Hey, Jim, I appreciate the call very much. Sir, you're going to be the last thought of the day. That is it for me, but stick around. You have the lovely and talented Kitty O'Neill coming up next with the afternoon news. I'll see you back here tomorrow.
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15: And it is 4 o'clock. Good afternoon. I'm Kitty O'Neill with the Afternoon News. Stories now trending. California lawmakers do an about-face on wildfire liability. Iran responding to recent U.S. attacks in the Middle East, and legislative efforts to regulate immigration detention centers in the state reach Governor Newsom's desk, just as the latest data on immigration arrests in California is released. Right now, traffic and weather together. And we do that every 10 minutes. We start in the KPK Traffic Center with Dana Hess.
16: Good afternoon, Kitty. Good to have you back.
15: Thank you.
16: Cap City Freeway northbound, very heavy all the way through Midtown and out toward the river. And then again around the Marconi Curve. If you're coming in, it's sluggish El Camino Avenue to just before the river. And otherwise, we got traffic building up in other spots as well. So hang on. Traffic on the 10s every 10 minutes, mornings and afternoons. 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
15: All right, thanks, Dana. KFPK forecast.
17: Tonight, partial clouds, low 56 to 60. Partly to mostly sunny Wednesday, high 77 to 81. Thursday, sunshine and clouds, high 72 to 76. And Friday, high 76.

0: PG&E caused the Kemp Fire in Paradise. Daniel Martindale, KFBK, Sacramento's News Radio.
1: PG&E stocks quickly gained back a third of their recent losses after the assembly tanked SB 492. Your top national story, Iran has launched retaliatory strikes in response to earlier strikes fired by the U.S. News Nation's Robert Sherman reports from Qatar.
2: We have seen the retaliations beginning here from Iran, coming from a few different sources here. Axios reporting going towards Jordan, but also in Israeli media, they say that they've actually been able to see some of the missiles from their territory going towards Jordan as well. So that seems to be the main point of contact here. And I would say that Jordan has been coming under fire more and more. You may recall this past weekend, that was where the brunt of fire was going from Iran towards American service members that are there.
1: The U.S. strikes were in response to Iranian attacks in the Strait of Hormuz and on U.S. service members in Jordan. More news now with KFBK's Joe Michaels.
3: Kenny, immigration arrests in Northern California hit a new high in July, more than any other point since President Trump returned to office last January. According to UC Berkeley's Deportation Data Project, ICE made nearly 900 arrests in Northern California alone this July, a 60% jump since February. Most arrests happening at ICE check-in appointments for those with provisional permission to stay, like those with pending asylum cases. ICE has also been arresting people at airports and green card interviews in Northern California. ICE made almost 50,000 arrests across the U.S. this July, including 4,300 in California, the third highest in any state after Texas and Florida. Meanwhile, the state's Senate and Assembly have given their approval to a trio of legislative bills that would regulate immigration detention. KFBK's Kai Arellano reports.
4: New bills are being advanced to Governor Newsom's desk that will establish state health inspection, prohibit the construction of new facilities, and disclose emergency service calls in immigration detention centers. Each bill was made in order to give California lawmakers ways to find solutions for immigration enforcement issues. Six people have died in California under U.S. Immigration and Customs Enforcement custody this year, making it the most in two decades. Senator Sasha Perez explained that the matter is why the state government should respond. Kai Arellano, KFBK, Sacramento's News Radio.
3: California adoptees are pushing for access to their original birth certificates. State records have been sealed when adoptions are finalized and have been for more than a century, in part to protect the identity of birth mothers. Supporters of legislation to change the law say DNA testing already allows adoptees to find biological relatives without accessing state records. Opponents remain concerned about birth parents' privacy. The bill has yet to be called for a full floor vote, and today is the final day of the legislative session. A Monday court ruling rejecting an effort to end California's policy on transgender athletes, letting students join sports teams that match their gender identity. KFBK's Dina Kodiak reports.
5: A U.S. district court judge said California was never clearly told it had to base team eligibility on biological sex to get federal funding. Therefore, the federal government can't force California to change its policy. The Supreme Court also recently said schools can choose to base sports eligibility on biological sex, but don't have to. And Title IX and related rules don't require schools to exclude transgender girls from female sports teams. Dina Kodiak, KFBK, Sacramento's News Radio.
3: The beloved Dolly Parton passed away last week at the age of 80, but the love continues. A legislative bill approved today recognizing September 25th as Dolly Parton Day in the Golden State. The bill recognizing one of music's biggest icons for her impact and contributions to early literacy, humanitarianism, and to the children of California. State Senator Shannon Grove introducing the bill by saying, "Dolly Parton has a remarkable ability to bring people together, and her heart for children and literacy is one of the greatest parts of her legacy." It's 4:06, and I'm Joe Michaels on the KFBK Afternoon News with Kitty O'Neill.
1: All right, thank you, Joe. A routine morning swim in Lake Tahoe turned into a terrifying encounter with a hostile otter. KFBK's Delaney Joyce has the story.
6: Open water swimmer Lynette Bellin was swimming near Hidden Beach in Incline Village when she felt something grab her leg.
7: And it was so powerful that I thought it was a human. But then I turned around and saw this otter, and it just immediately started lunging at me and biting and scratching.
6: Bellin telling CBS 13 she tried to fight the creature off while attempting to reach nearby rocks, yelling for help with no response.
7: It was

0: very painful, and it was ruthless.
1: She eventually managed to pull herself out of the water, but the otter still didn't leave.
0: He kept circling the area. I could hear his heavy breathing just circling and circling. It was very menacing.
1: Belen was eventually treated by first responders and taken to a hospital, getting nearly 40 stitches and multiple rabies vaccinations. And in an ironic twist, Belen reveals she is an infant swim instructor and often uses a small otter toy while teaching children. She says she's considering putting the toy out to pasture after the incident. Delaney Joyce, KFBK, Sacramento's News Radio.
2: Oh my. All right. Poll question today. We're talking about those shock gloves. Looks like they could be banned in California under a bill that lawmakers have sent to Governor Newsom. Those are those gloves that law enforcement can use that they say offer less than lethal force. But they say, you know, it could increase heart rates, adrenaline, blood pressure, so forth. And the reason that some of the legislators did it, because there were reports that they might be used by ICE, and they did not want them used by ICE. I guess by criminals is one thing, ICE is another. What do you think? Our Sacramento County Sheriff Jim Cooper was in favor of them. The office already spent $35,000 on the electric shock gloves. So is it a blanket yes or no? Does it, you know, depend on who they get used on? Your thoughts. #250 on your smartphone, keyword open mic. So we'll be talking about that today. Right now, more of your top national and international stories. 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
3: From ABC News, I'm Michelle Franzen. In Massachusetts, the jury in the Lindsey Clancy trial told the judge they're stuck on coming to a unanimous decision, the judge ordering the jury to keep deliberating, and the jury deciding if Clancy, who argues, says she suffers from postpartum psychosis, intentionally killed her three children. Here's ABC's Aaron Katursky.
4: After deliberating for about an hour and a half after the lunch break, the jury decided to call it quits for the day a little bit earlier than normal. They normally go another half hour or so, but the judge called them back in after several of the jurors, he said, indicated they wanted to go home for the day.
3: House lawmakers in a rare bipartisan vote today approving a Senate-passed resolution to avert a government shutdown. It now heads to the president's desk. Republican House Speaker Mike Johnson says they'll take up a vote tomorrow on a resolution he says condemning socialism. He expressed confidence that Republicans will win big in the midterms.
5: This is a contrast for America year, and as we summarize it, it's a contrast between common sense and crazy, and now common sense and communism.
3: Democratic House member Ted Lieu of California claiming Republicans are the ones backing the expansion of state ownership of companies.
6: You know, I cannot believe Democrats are using the power of the federal government to take over parts of private sector companies. Oh, wait, it's not Democrats. It's a Trump administration.
3: At least 1,000 people confirmed dead following last week's catastrophic mudslides and flooding in Tibet and Nepal. 4,500 others missing, including Americans. ABC's Britt Clinett is there.
7: The muddy ground here, it is like quicksand in certain areas. Monsoon rains are constantly sweeping in, and Nepal is still on high alert for even more flooding. So you can understand why the recovery task here is Herculean. But the families of those missing Americans we speak to say they are holding out still for a miracle.
3: The Nepali army says they rescued 119 people today inside a tunnel, and they say many are still feared stuck inside. You're listening to ABC News.
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8: And brought to you by Brakemasters this time around. Downtown of the split, north out of Cap City, is going to be almost 20 minutes as you head from 50 to 80. You're going on from there. Split to Roseville is 10 minutes. Downtown to Elk Grove, southbound I-5, an 11-minute drive. And if you're on 99, 17 minutes. So, yeah, you decide. 20 minutes downtown of Folsom, eastbound 50, it's not bad at all. And if you're going to Woodland, northbound I-5, it's going to be 22 minutes. Downtown of Davis, 10 minutes on westbound 80. If you're coming this way, it's going to be actually a pretty good ride right now. Do have a little slowing in the Davis area around Mace Boulevard, but not bad. You're close to your journey's end. You're winning half the battle, and then it happens. A rattle. You got this. Just head on over to any Brakemasters stop sign. Download coupons, schedule an appointment from your smartphone. 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
9: Partial clouds for the rest of your Tuesday. Tonight's low, 56 to 60. Wednesday, partly to mostly sunny, high 77 to 81. Thursday, sun and clouds, high 72 to 76. Friday's high, 78 to 82. I'm AccuWeather's Andy Robb on KFBK, Sacramento's News Radio.
2: All right. And yeah, definitely cooler. I mean, it was kind of chilly this morning, if you're out early enough. Right now, we have 77 degrees in Sacramento, 75 in El Dorado Hills. So we're asking you today about your thoughts on electric shock gloves. These are the things that law enforcement can wear. And they press a button and it turns on these gloves. There's an electric current that they put on exposed skin and it's low output. But it kind of has some pain and distracts the subject, you know, into compliance, I guess. So anyway, we're just asking you about these gloves because lawmakers here in California want to ban them, especially when they heard that ICE would be using them. So what do you think of the shock gloves?
10: Seemed to me that the California legislature would just assume police officers use their firearms instead of a non-lethal alternative. Well, great. Let's do it. It'll work.
2: Okay. And I know our Sacramento Sheriff Jim Cooper argued that it was a less lethal way to get subjects to comply. 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But what do you all say? Pound 250 on your smartphone, keyword open mic. Coming up, we'll hear from this Sacramento vendor who lost decades worth of treasure in last week's flea market fire. Pretty much his whole life's business there. And don't forget, you can always hear us on the free iHeartRadio app.
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5: Well, the recent fire at the Folsom Boulevard flea market hit one vendor exceptionally hard. Dave's Retro Video Games owner Dave Smith lost about everything he had worked for four decades, as he built his business. 10 years at Denio's and then 33 years at the Folsom Boulevard market.
6: Just got bigger, big enough to where my five-day-a-week job wasn't making as much money as the weekend was. So I went ahead and just went full-time and got the flea market, and then that was 33 years at the Folsom Boulevard. A lot of friends, a lot of family, it's a good market. It's a lot to take on right now. I'm sorry, I'm a little trouble talking about it.
5: It's okay. I know, but it's difficult. You had, over 20,000 games, I heard, with a huge price tag to that.
6: Yeah, it's just unbelievable. Just all different types, collectibles, rares, non-rares, everything. A lot of folks have been there and noticed it was just wall to wall, as far as I could reach, to the walls, and then all the way back. It was actually five booths long, about 90 feet long, and 30 feet wide. It's just everywhere. It's just, I couldn't stop buying. I love to buy, I hate to sell, and that was part of it. So, but now it's history. Everything's melted. The fire department was really good about, got in there and put it out, but it was just too late. It was just too much damage. We're waiting to get access to it right now. It's blocked off, but next few days we'll be able to go over there and see if there's anything we can salvage.
5: Yeah, I'd heard it was like $500,000. It was a lot.
6: Yeah, that was my retirement. Now it looks like I don't know what the future holds. I know that there's Sac Gamers Expo at Cal Expo, Halloween, and November 1st, 2 days of that. They're going to set me up with a little fire sale. So anything I do, I'm able to pull together, we're going to do that and give it a shot. Maybe, who knows what the future is. Maybe I'll have some more, get back at Folsom Boulevard and open a small shop. I love doing it, and I'm going to miss it. I haven't seen a weekend in years, though, so it's going to be kind of different because I've worked every weekend for 40 years. I did take a couple days off here and there, but pretty much I've been a staple there.
5: Dave's brother has set up a GoFundMe.
6: Yeah, he set it up, I guess, yesterday. He told me about it, and I guess it's GoFundMe under Dave's Retro Video Games, and I haven't looked at it yet. I didn't want charity, but I don't know how that works. I guess it's just people that want to support. It's always welcome. There's going to be a lot of cleanup that's going to be necessary. It's a fire mess, and all that plastic. You take 20,000 games, and they're all in plastic cases, and they're all melted in lumps of molten plastic. It's going to be a cleanup. It's a lot of work.
5: Dave broke down a couple of times during our conversation, but he says he does want to look ahead with hope.
6: We'll be doing something. I'll post things as they come up. We're just not sure yet what we're going to do. So the future holds, one door burns, the other one opens. Isn't that how they say it?
5: People are reaching out to donate Nintendo games, and Smith says, yeah, maybe he can start up again in a smaller venue. So he gave me an address to give out. It's DS for Dave Smith Games 59@yahoo.com. And there is that GoFundMe. We'll put some posts up on that on our website, too. All right, 420 at KFBK, and we've got traffic and weather together. Here's Dana Hess.
7: Oh, that was so sad.
5: He's a longtime KFBK listener. In fact, yeah. I met him. He used to come in and hang out with Rush Limbaugh, because he really loved Rush.
7: Used to hang out with Rush Limbaugh.
5: Yeah, yes, I did. I was there.
7: You were there.
5: I was there, but I remember this young man would come in. Yeah. So I remember him from years and years ago.
7: Well, I hope things turn around from this point, because, man, that's awful.
5: Pretty rough.
7: Brought to you by Visit Sacramento, downtown to the Split, about 20 minutes northbound Camp City. Split to Roseville is still about 10, 11 minutes out to Roseville. And we did have something going on out there, but I guess they got it cleared up, so I'll move on. Downtown to El Grove, 11 minutes on I-5 and about 17 minutes now on 99. Downtown to Folsom, 20 minutes, eastbound 50, and just getting word just west of Hazel on eastbound 50. We have a report of a vehicle, I believe, in the center light. Something's there. CHP is on the way to check it out. Keep a lookout for him. Downtown of Woodland, northbound I-5, 22 minutes. If you're going to Davis, about 10 minutes. That's going to be on westbound 80. Eastbound starting to build up a little more at, Mace Boulevard and again at Childs. The Golden State's best flavors are coming together at the California Grand Tasting Friday, September 11th in downtown Sacramento. 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
5: Thanks, Dana. And yeah, much milder weather for you now.
8: Tonight, partial clouds, low 56 to 60. Partly to mostly sunny Wednesday, high 77 to 81. Thursday, sunshine and clouds, high 72 to 76. And Friday, high 78 to 82. I'm AccuWeather's Andy Robb on KFBK, Sacramento's News Radio.
5: We've got 76 in Elk Grove and 76 in Granite Bay. 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
9: John Ternus is now the CEO, and he's had one full day as CEO of Apple, and he's going to have to hit the ground running. Next week, he is going to headline the big Apple event that they hold every September to kind of announce new hardware. In this case, they're expected to announce a foldable iPhone. Now, he's been the head of hardware at Apple, so this should not be a stretch for him, but he's going to have to do that. The week after that, he has to unveil the new AI Siri. And of course, that's a bigger issue because Apple is perceived to be kind of behind the eight ball when it comes to AI. But Apple believes that this new AI-enabled Siri will be able to rival Chat and Claude and the rest of them as well. So he has to hit the ground running, does Mr. Ternus, the new CEO at Apple. Market overall, starting off September, on a negative note, Dow down 419. Of course, with missiles flying between the U.S. and Iran once again. Dow closed at 52,766. NASDAQ down 270. The S&P down 54 points, or about 0.75%. Gold down 100 at 43.77 an ounce. 10-year bond yield 4.8.
5: All right. Our thanks to Kelly Brothers.
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5: Well, if you've heard of the National Association of Women Business Owners, we have a chapter here in the Sacramento Valley, and they are putting on again a gala where they just reward and honor women business leaders. It's just been an amazing event that's, you know, been over three decades now. And it's at the end of the month where the nominations are due. So, if you have someone, just a woman in mind, and they can either be starting out or have been in business for a very long time, just to nominate, you know, game changers, role models, legacy makers, or someone who's inspiring. You can even nominate yourself if you feel like you fall into that category. And as I said, there's a lot of different categories where you can nominate someone. And it's easy just to go to the website. I think that's probably best. It's a NABO, and that's National Association Women Business Owners. So NABO, and then -sac.org. And you can get those in, but you have to have them in by the end of this month. So, and then the award ceremony takes place in March. But something to be thinking about this month if you or someone you know you think is deserving. Still to come on our KFBK Afternoon News. Oh, KFBK political analyst Gary Dietrich just has spent so many hours at the legislature for the final session. It was an extended one, way beyond what it was supposed to be. Anyway, we talked to him ahead on KFBK News Radio, live everywhere, iHeartRadio app.
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5: And it is 4:30 now at KFBK. I'm Kitty O'Neill with the afternoon news. Stories now trending. A judge will decide if Tyler Robinson will be tried for murder, the murder of Charlie Kirk. Legislation aimed at allowing a faster response to invasive golden mussels. And the city of Roseville eyeing new downtown development projects. Right now, traffic and weather together every 10 minutes. Let's head to the KFBK Traffic Center with Dana Hess.
20: Thank you very much, Kitty. And brought to you by Smud. And right now, Midtown
7: northbound cab just north of East Street. We had a non-injury collision there, but it is not, non-effective. It has really jammed everything up. It is slow. Soon as you get off 99 or 50 all the way through Midtown, almost all the way to the river, it is stop-and-go traffic. So, yeah, going to be a long trip. You don't really break out of it until you get all the way up to Watt Avenue, but the heaviest stuff, again, is in Midtown. 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
8: Partial clouds for the rest of your Tuesday. Tonight's low, 56 to 60. Wednesday, partly to mostly sunny, high 77 to 81. Thursday, sun and clouds, high 72 to 76. Friday's high 78 to 82. I'm AccuWeather's Andy Robb on KFBK, Sacramento's News Radio.
5: And we're showing 76 in Sacramento and Elk Grove, same 76. And we will get your top story here. A judge in Utah will soon decide whether Tyler Robinson will stand trial for the murder of Charlie Kirk. After 5 days of testimony this summer, both sides are back in court for final arguments. News Nation's Marna Hughes reports.
20: The judge is deciding whether the prosecution has shown enough evidence to send the case to trial. Prosecutors are seeking the death penalty, while Robinson's attorneys are fighting to keep that most serious charge from moving forward. A key question today is whether the shooting put other people in danger. Prosecutors say people near Kirk were in a zone of danger when the shot was fired from more than 400 feet away. The defense argues that the shooter hit the intended target and did not endanger others.
5: The decision could help determine whether Robinson faces aggravated murder or a lesser murder charge. We've got some more news here coming. We've got Joe Michaels joining us.
21: City lawmakers have given their approval to legislation that would streamline California's response to invasive golden mussels. KFBK's Dina Kodiak has details of AB 2032, which now awaits a final decision from Governor Newsom.
22: The legislation would ease the permitting process, allowing agencies that operate a water supply to respond more quickly to the spread of golden mussels. The species rapidly reproduces and can catch to any surface, clogging water pipes and pumps. They've been a threat to both natural waterways and man-made structures. They can also affect the food fish eat, disrupting local ecosystems. There are no listed arguments in opposition to the bill. Governor Newsom has until the end of September to sign or veto the measure. Dina Kodiak, KFBK, Sacramento's News Radio.
21: Roseville is considering new development in its downtown under an incentive program. The city looking to offer developers $50,000 to help cover fees for new development projects downtown. If Roseville City Council adopts the new program, the Downtown Development Impact Fee Credit Program will then allow credits to be given to city-controlled development fees. The credits can't exceed 2% of a project's overall cost, and applicants will need to show a private investment of at least 25% of the total cost. The city believes this will support 3 to 4 projects, and it will consider the incentive tomorrow. It's 4:34, and I'm Joe Michaels on the KFBK Afternoon News with Kitty O'Neill.
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23: ABC News, I'm Michelle Franzen. In Ohio, an advocacy group representing the family of Pierre DeMoss Bell says the 20-year-old Haitian who had just graduated high school and had recently lost temporary protected status died by suicide Monday. His family says he arrived in the U.S. in 2024 to reunite with his parents who had fled Haiti. The Reverend Carl Ruby called for answers.
24: We do not want to politicize this, but this is a political problem. And the only solution is a political solution.
23: Law enforcement say he got out of his vehicle on an interstate in Springfield and walked into traffic. DHS did not comment on the death. The U.S. military launched new strikes against Iranian targets today, President Trump says, in response to Iran's attempt to lay mines in the Strait of Hormuz. And jurors in the Lindsey Clancy trial return tomorrow to resume deliberations, the judge telling them to keep trying after jurors signaled they were stuck on reaching a unanimous verdict. This is ABC News.
5: Okay, and your poll question today, we're talking about those shock gloves that you may or may not be familiar with. I know Sacramento Sheriff Jim Cooper was in favor of them, but the legislature is not, especially when they heard that ICE might be using them. Sheriff Cooper, I think, was talking a lot about criminals. They'd spent $35,000 on them. They put out a low output electrical current on the palms or the fingers when they touch, a suspect or subject or whatever. But the California legislature is not for them at all and does not want to move forward with them. So what do you say about these shock gloves? #250 on your smartphone. Keyword open mic. We'll hear what you have to say on KPK News Radio, live everywhere on the iHeartRadio app.
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5: 4:40, let's get some traffic and weather together. 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
7: Hey, Kitty, brought to you by Cache Creek Casino Resort and on our freeways. Wow, downtown to the split, northbound Gap City. It's still fairly heavy, 26 minutes from 50 to 80, and especially heavy in Midtown and around El Camino Avenue, so watch out. Split to Roseville, 10 minutes on eastbound 80, a little sluggish to get past Greenback. Downtown Elk Grove on I-5 is 11 minutes, and on 99, we got some very, very slow traffic. Mack Road down to, looks like, Sheldon, and that's going to give you all in all about a 20-minute ride to to 99 and Elk Grove Boulevard. Downtown of Folsom, that is 20 minutes, and it's going to be heavy through the downtown area, but once you get out to about Stockton Boulevard, it looks better. Got to slow down again, though, around sunrise. Downtown of Woodland, 24 minutes, northbound I-5, and downtown of Davis is about 11 minutes, westbound 80, eastbound traffic, actually not all that bad, just slow between Mace and Childs. 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
5: Thank you, Dana.
8: Tonight, partial clouds, low 56 to 60. Partly to mostly sunny Wednesday, high 77 to 81. Thursday, sunshine and clouds, high 72 to 76. And Friday, high 78 to 82. I'm AccuWeather's Andy Robb on KFBK, Sacramento's News Radio.
5: All right, and we've got much cooler temperatures today, as you no doubt are aware. We've got 76 in Sacramento and 76 in Carmichael. And we're asking you about these controversial electric shock gloves. California lawmakers voting to ban them, to ban law enforcement agencies from using them. They deliver shock through the wearer's grip. They are marketed as a de-escalation tool. But I think what got to lawmakers is Homeland Security wanted to buy thousands of them to use in immigration enforcement. And I think that's what kind of turned the lawmakers against it, not just, you know, your garden variety criminals, but ICE. So where do you stand?
2: Oh, I'm all for them, but not at $3,500 a piece. $35,000 for 10 pairs of gloves? Do the math. You want to equip everybody with the same stuff? How much is that going to cost?
10: Any less lethal option is a nice tool to have. They are far less powerful than a taser, which apparently is acceptable in California.
11: You sound great to me. What if somebody comes at you and is trying to take your gun or trying to stab you and you're wrestling around? All you got to do is just grab them and knock them out. It's a lot faster and quicker and safer than trying to shoot somebody with a taser.
12: You know, the California legislature only bringing this up most likely because they just hate ICE so much. And could you imagine if Christy Nome's security detail had those gloves when they had to restrain Alex Padilla? That would have been a great video.
5: Okay, pound 250 on your smartphone, keyword open mic, if you have some thoughts, and we'll get to more of those in less than half an hour. 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We'll check in with KPK political analyst Gary Dietrich. 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
5: Well, on the last day of session, legislators killed the governor's compromise bill that would have significantly reduced what utility companies pay when they cause a wildfire. And this last day of session actually turned into a marathon, and KFBK's Gary Dietrich was there for all of it.
30: Yeah, I was there, Kitty, for all 3 days. What was supposed to be one day spanned 3 days for the final day of the two-year legislative session. That's really important. Why is it? Because any bill that doesn't pass by the end of that session is gone. I mean, I have to start fresh, completely new, with the newly elected legislature in January. So here's what happened. The fire bill did not get out of the assembly. They had a caucus, they called the Democratic caucus, and decided, look, we're getting jammed on this. They didn't get the language till just days ago. They said, we need to hold hearings on this in the fall. We need to collect more data. Newsom desperately wanted this out by his, well, you know, he's done now. I mean, he's just got a bill signing in the next few weeks, and that's it. But it didn't happen. Senator I talked to said, yeah, we would have been ready to pass it over here, but it's gone. So what does that mean now? That means the so-called fast pay for fire victims is not going to be enacted until at least January and beyond. So we'll keep a close eye on this, Kitty, but there's a lot of people who, for this bill, thought it was perhaps the most significant one that could have come out of the legislature this session.
5: Well, tell us about the final bill that was certainly controversial.
30: Well, after over 1,600 bills the Senate President Pro Tem said they have voted on in this two-year session, the very, very last one caused a lot of consternation and some pretty vociferous discussion, let's put it that way, at least on the Assembly floor when I was there, because, Kitty, it included two provisions. Wow. One of them a member described as pork. $5 million per Democratic legislator, $1 million per Republican legislator to be self-directed per their direction to all sorts of nonprofit causes and other things that we don't have time to go into today, but with no public hearings, no public scrutiny. The other one, wow. The other element of that bill was $20 million in a new security fund coming out of the CHP's budget that's going to provide up to 2 years of security for any constitutional officer or legislator and their family anywhere. And it was not just at their home, anywhere in California, presumably anywhere in the country. And, of course, people were wondering, geez, you know, there's somebody who's going to be, oh, I don't know, campaigning for president soon here who, I don't know, 2 years of paid for security by California taxpayers just might come in handy.
5: Oh, boy. Well, thanks for shining a little bit of a light on what happened and transpired during all those hours you were there at the legislature. Did you count them up? Do you know how many hours you were there?
30: Yeah, I was there lots of hours. We'll have lots more to talk about here in the next couple of weeks, the fallout of all this stuff, Kitty. So we'll look forward to that. And I'll look forward to being on with Pat tonight at 7 o'clock.
5: We always do. That's Gary Dietrich, KPK political analyst. Thanks, Gary.
30: Of course, Kitty. Talk to you soon.
5: And that brings our time to 4:51. We've got traffic and weather together.
7: Wow. Oh. All that stuff they did.
5: Did you get that last
7: night?
5: Stuff that
7: yeah,
5: they?
7: Yeah, yeah. Well, they may need protection.
5: Extra. Well, that and the thing before it.
7: When we get the pork, you know, the pitchforks and stuff. Wow! 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Still about 25 minutes, and most of that, as usual, spent midtown. But it is actually, we shaved 1 minute. Split to Roseville, 10 minutes out there to Douglas Boulevard. Go to Elk Grove on I-5. Looks fantastic. It's 12 minutes and just a little heavy right at the beginning. If you're going on 99, it's still a slow drive, 20, maybe even more minutes with heavy, heavy traffic. 47th all the way down to Calvine Kasumnas. Downtown of Folsom, not bad. It's about 22 minutes with spotty slowing up to at least, it looks like Watt Avenue. After that, it's kind of breaking up. If you're going to Woodland, 24 minutes northbound I-5, you'll eventually get out to Main Street. And 12 minutes to Davis, westbound 80, getting heavy at the merge there, 50 and 80. And a little heavy in West Sacramento, too, coming in. 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Oddly enough, traffic on the 10s every 10 minutes, mornings and afternoons. 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
5: All right, thanks, Dana. Let's take a look now at that KFBK forecast.
2: Partial clouds for the rest of your Tuesday. Tonight's low, 56 to 60. Wednesday, partly to mostly sunny, high 77 to 81. Thursday, sun and clouds, high 72 to 76. Friday's high, 78 to 82. I'm AccuWeather's Andy Robb on KFBK, Sacramento's News Radio.
5: 76 in Sacramento, same in Roseville, same in Elk Grove. 76 degrees, business and money news. 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
4: Robotaxis, you're really going to start hearing about them now. I mean, they're spreading out to different cities around the country and around the world. You've got Waymo, you've got Zooks, Amazon's entrant into this whole new world. And according to Goldman Sachs, it might be a $2 billion a year industry right now, but it's going to become a $30 and then a $40 billion industry as you look, you know, 6, 7, 10 years out. So it's going to go very quickly, grow very quickly as more and more cities are rolled out to for driverless robo taxis. Market overall, rough start to the month of September. And maybe that's on brand with the way September usually treats the market. After a positive August, we gave back a little bit today with missiles flying between the U.S. and Iran once again. Final numbers, Dow down 419, 52,766. NASDAQ down 270. S&P down 54 points or 0.75%. Gold down 100, 43.77 an ounce. 10-year bond yield 4.8%.
5: All right. Our thanks to Kelly Brothers. A long-awaited bike and pedestrian trail along the Sacramento River is facing yet another setback, with private property owners along the levee not wanting to give way to public access. KPK's Delaney Joyce has the story.
8: A four-mile gap in the Pocket neighborhood is the final piece in the decades-long plan to create a 40-mile trail extending between Freeport and Folsom Lake. Yet, private landowners are seeking additional fencing along the levee to further restrict access. Mayor Kevin McCarty urging the Central Valley Flood Protection Board not to approve the additional 6-foot fencing, saying the Sacramento River should be accessible to the public.
9: This is a public river. This isn't a private river.
8: The private landowners are concerned that the trail would lead to intrusions on their waterline properties.
10: This cross-levee fence on my property will provide protection from the intrusion of trespassers.
8: Trail and bicycle advocate Walt Seifer telling CBS 13 he has been waiting since 1975 for the trail to become a reality.
13: It is frustrating. Yeah, it's been going on way too long.
8: After more than an hour of discussion, the two fence requests were unanimously approved. Mayor McCarty said he's willing to consider using eminent domain to acquire the property in order to complete the trail.
9: We are right there on the precipice. It literally is imminent.
8: Officials saying the newly approved fences can be removed when water levels rise. Delaney Joyce, KFBK, Sacramento's News Radio.
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5: 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I'm Kitty O'Neill, and stories now trending. California lawmakers changed their minds on wildfire liability. Sacramento County increasing homelessness spending. And a ruling from a judge on the man accused